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2: The president is asking for patience. Fox News, I'm Jamal Osman. Here's what's happening. President Trump wants to strengthen the terms of the proposed deal to end the war with Iran, telling Fox he's not in any rush. Fox's Max Gordon from Tel Aviv.
3: President Trump met with top aides in the Situation Room on Friday. That meeting reportedly took about 2 hours, but at the end of it, no deal was announced. The New York Times and Axios report that President Trump sent tougher terms to Iran for a peace deal in an effort to exert pressure and to speed up the process, but it's unclear what changes were made to the potential agreement. This as the Strait of Hormuz remains closed to ship traffic and the U.S. continues its blockade. And with a focus on the Middle East, President Trump has expanded the role of the U.S. ambassador to Turkey, Tom Barak, making him special envoy to both Iraq and Syria.
2: Iran's parliament speaker wrote in a post on X he does not trust America, quote, "We do not gain concessions through talks, but through missiles," unquote. President Trump says he is not afraid to return to military action. Meantime, Iran's president has reportedly submitted a letter of resignation to the office of the Supreme Leader. The letter states the president and his government have been excluded from major decision making. Staying in the Middle East, Israeli troops have captured a strategic mountain topped with a crusader-built castle in southern Lebanon. In the deepest incursion of the country in more than 25 years, the military reported on Sunday. And the U.S. and Senegal met in a friendly match in Charlotte. That's leading up to the World Cup. The U.S. won 3-2.
4: Ware continuing the run down the right side. Options in the middle. Balogun is one of them. It's Balogun! Balogun gets his goal!
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5: Here's your LEX18 storm tracker forecast. You're looking at temperatures reaching near about 80 degrees for your Sunday, as we'll say, under a mostly sunny sky. Now, there is a chance for maybe a couple of pop-up showers, primarily for our friends in our southwestern cities, but for the most part, we're looking at a gorgeous Sunday. Overnight, temperatures fall down to the upper 50s, and then we'll warm back up to the upper 70s and start off the work week and start off dry with our next chance for rain arriving by the end of next week. I'm meteorologist Patrick Herring on Lexington's news, traffic, and weather station, 97.3 WVLK.
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19: A better life with Dr. Sanjay Gupta.
6: People have started using AI for all sorts of things, but I cannot think of an area where the stakes are higher than your health. First of all, I'll tell you this. I know doctors who have cracked some seemingly impossible cases with the help of AI, so it can be a powerful tool. But AI can also hallucinate, provide bad advice, and be just as confident when it does that. If you do decide to plug any personal medical information into one of these chatbots, you should know that while the companies that created them have robust privacy protections in place, they are not bound by HIPAA, like your healthcare provider is. Whatever the advice presented to you, take it with a degree of healthy skepticism. Always get a second opinion. And remember, if you ever experience concerning symptoms, skip the AI consult and head straight to the ER. I'm Dr. Sanjay Gupta, helping you live a better life.
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23: Yes, it is. Welcome, everyone. All excited to be in front of the microphone today. I'm fired up because I got a great question this past week. I do a lot of guest appearances on programs, and the question was, it was set me up perfect for this show this week because I think it's something that we really need to address. Again, media spins things this way, that way. Politicians spin things this way, that way. Question was real simple. He's like, Chris, consumer confidence in this country is at an all-time low. And that's a fact. The consumer confidence number is that bad right now. It's never been this low. Lower than it was during the Great Recession. Consumer confidence, Chris, all-time low. Why is the stock market hitting highs? And I was like, ding, ding, that is a phenomenal question. It's a phenomenal question. And again, I know we've talked about this on the program over the years. One thing that I get hot and bothered by is when you see presidents do this all the time. Presidents love to claim responsibility, like they're behind higher stock markets, they're behind low jobs numbers. When the numbers are not going their way, it's not their fault. It's the predecessor's fault. And it doesn't make any difference whether it's a donkey or an elephant. It doesn't make any difference. But why? We, as a nation, are hell and high water away from the rest of the world when it comes to tech, when it comes to AI. The amount of money being spent in this arena is astronomical at this point in time. It is that old saying, is all gas, no brake. It's all gas, no brake at this point in time. Will that always be the case? No, no. We've talked about that there's going to be a reckoning. There's going to be winners and there's going to be losers along the way. That's the markets. That's just how they work. But as far as competition is concerned, you can maybe point to China. I don't see anybody, quite frankly, lining up to work with Chinese AI models by any stretch of the imagination. We are well ahead of the game when it comes to this arena. And yes, we've seen some better breath in the overall market For example, the equal weight S&P 500 has done much better as of late. But the driver in this, without a doubt, is technology. Companies everywhere, all over the globe, they're concerned, they're worried that if they don't spend in this arena, they're going to be left behind and they're not going to be able to keep up. Again, that's not going to last forever. Now, why is consumer confidence so low? Well, first and foremost, you can just go through here. U.S. credit card stress hit its worst level since the 2008 financial crisis. Balances have surged to $1.3 trillion. As far as inflation is concerned, grocery store. And this is coming from this administration. The Agriculture Department is expecting grocery inflation to be at 4.5% come late summer, early fall. That's a lot more expensive groceries, kids. We just had the biggest hike in years, and it's going to get worse. You're seeing various different companies talk about what's happening within their stores, the Lowe's of the world, the Home Depot's, the Walmart's. Walmart made, the point that people are not filling up their tank to the full amount when they're using their gas facilities. They're filling it up halfway. And that's a telltale sign for them that the consumer is being stretched. Now, I had some, you could took a look this past week on Thursday. They had a bunch of numbers come down the pike, the PCE inflation number, GDP. GDP for the first quarter of this year was revised downward. Down, it was at 2%. It's at 1.4%. And this is why every single time I see people come on TV claiming, and again, this is politics. Oh, yeah, we could see 6% GDP growth this year. Right, sure. Okay. And it just, you go on TV and you look at a camera. Basically, you're looking into the eyes of the American people and you're lying to them. So I have basically zero respect for these people. They know better. They know that they're lying. I mean, they say, well, my job is to lie. Well, you know what? Get a new job, for crying out loud. Have some self-respect, for crying out loud. 6% GDP growth this year? What drugs are you on? The internals in this number is what no one is really talking about at this point in time. The savings rate. The savings rate for the American people in 2025, it was at 5.5%. It's now down to 2.6%. You're taking a look at personal consumption numbers and they're saying, well, people are still out there spending. You got all these idiot Wall Street types. Hey, economy's doing fine. Everything's great across the board. Americans keep spending. What are they going to do? Starve? They're spending and they're spending more, but what are they spending money on? Are they going out and they are buying more stuff, or are they buying the same thing and it just costs a hell of a lot more? Yeah, that would be the second there. That's what's going on. We talked about this last week on the program, and the fact that many Americans, people do not like to adjust their lifestyle to the terrain. They just don't. They do not like adjusting their lifestyle to the terrain, what's going on in the world today. And this is why we're seeing the savings rate drop. This is why we're seeing credit card stress. People are not changing their lives. They're basically taking it out of their savings, or they're putting it on a credit card. There comes a point in time where a wall will be hit there. You do understand that, right? Unless things change and change quickly, a wall will be hit. That's, again, you want reality of the terrain? That's the reality of the terrain. I'm going to share with you something here. This, sometimes I get accused on this program, you're pointing out all bad things are going on. No, I'm pointing out what is in front of us. Okay. I'm pointing out the reality of the terrain. Like I say all the time, you might not like it but it's there.

administration was 99 cents. We have had prolonged and persistent inflation now for 6 years. He talked about the price of eggs and different groceries, stuff he sees at Target, and he's shocked. This guy, again, worth over $50 billion. It's deeply triggering. And he feels it's going to get worse because of politicians. And I quote, "I think that there's just a general apprehension of how much more purchasing power are we going to lose because of the economic policies that we're pursuing in Washington. And I think it's important that this administration and that the legislature continue to stay focused on how do we strengthen the purchasing power of the dollar? How do we make sure that Americans' paychecks go further? We are being robbed blind by inflation." Again, the dollar has lost roughly 30% of its purchasing power since January of 2021. Grocery prices up 30% from March of 2020 into late 2025. Beef up 70%. Bloody McDonald's menu prices have increased 152% since Biden was in office. Now, guess what? Guys like Ken Griffin, these self-made people as myself, we understand the value of a dollar. It ticks me off. It bothers me. It bothers me, and you hear it here on this show. You hear it here on the podcast, because you know what? Yeah, Ken Griffin can deal with it. Yeah, I can deal with it. Yeah, my clients can deal with it, but I don't have to like it. And I can also feel the pain of the people around the country that are getting smacked upside the head with this. Now I'm going to change. I'm not going to change gears. Okay, I'm going to give a bit of a pep talk, I guess, to the American people. And again, if you've been listening to this program from some time, you can go all the way back. Go all the way back to basically the turn of the century, after Clinton left office, after basically post 9/11, with all the nonsensical spending, not paying for wars, all this stuff. I've been warning people about the loss of purchasing power, talking about inflation, all of these things. And I have laid out how you beat it. At some point in time, America, at some point in time, you have to become a capitalist. You must. If you're not going to become a capitalist, you are going to fail in this country. You are going to fail. You are going to be left behind. Our firm is unique in the sense, many people know this, we help everyone. Okay? Yeah, we're a family office, and we help the super rich people, but I don't show anyone the door. I don't show anyone the door. And we've been explaining here on the program. We've been laying out what you need to do to get ahead in America. How to make it in America. There's just simple things you need to do. If you do these things, you will be successful. I mean, simple stuff. Graduate from high school. Okay. But actually pay attention in high school. Don't get one of those handout diplomas. But you know, just you manage to do that, you're on the right track. You don't have to go to an Ivy League school. You don't have to do a myriad of things. Do you know how many clients that we have at Markowski Investments that are blue collar workers that are millionaires? Millionaires. Why? Because they are owners. They participated in the system. And guess what? It can work. It can work for everyone. If you choose to. If you choose to participate. If you're going to choose to whine and complain. Again, I talk about all the problems here. I lay out the solutions to the problems. Like I said, I don't like what's going on. I don't. You hear me complain about it, but I deal with it too. And we give you the bloody instruction manual, the bloody recipe for dealing
with the schmuckos in Washington, D.C.

0: that continue to spend us into oblivion and drive our dollar down in value. I'm going to take a quick break right here. And again, I know, Mark has tough talk today here on the program. There's going to be more of it. We're going to lay it out again. How to make it in America. 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
3: 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Since most chronic diseases have inflammation, our optimized curcumin seems to be a perfect addition to any nutritional program. It makes sense to me that preventing or reducing inflammation is a key component to our overall health. The Mayo Clinic found that curcumin can decrease swelling and inflammation, has antioxidant properties, and research suggests that curcumin can prevent cancer, or at least slow the spread of cancer, and in many instances make chemotherapy more effective. 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

0: taking Wall Street's liars, crooks, and cheats out behind the woodshed. 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
1: Welcome back, everybody. Welcome back. The greatest joys that I have in this job that I have, it's in everything. I just love to see people do well. I love to see people do well. I love success stories. I love it in sports. I love it in work. I love it in families. I applaud it. A lot of people that are, you know, people like this that kind of want to see people fail. They want to pull people down. What's that German word? Schadenfreude. They get actual joy in that. I never really seem to understand that. I really don't. I love success stories. And as like I said, there's good money versus bad money. We've talked about that here on the program. I say it almost every week here on the program. It was titled my first book, Work, Time, and Effort. Everything in life that has meaning, value, and worth involves work, time, and effort. It's really easy. It's really easy to look at someone who is successful and, oh, you know, they probably took advantage of it. You know, it's that left-wing mentality. How many people did they step on to get there? You don't know crap. You don't have a clue. You don't know the backstories of so many entrepreneurs and business people, the amount of effort that they put in. My daughter, who is a she's a college athlete, highly successful, doing well in school, and she's doing all of her pre-med requirements. This summer, she's taking organic chem. Not easy. Not easy for anybody. And, you know, she calls me up, you know, this class, and she's complaining. I'm like, stop. Now, I have no tolerance for that. You want sympathy, call your mother. Okay? Me, if it was going to be easy, then everyone would do it. I said, you put the work in at the gym and the running, all this other stuff. You put the work in, you're going to do fine. And you're going to be happy when you're done. You're going to have accomplished something. Everyone is looking for, I'm sorry, not everyone, but most people, and I see it all the time, are looking for shortcuts. They're looking for shortcuts and they're not there, man. I'm out. I have to go to the mall. Give me an example. I have to go to the mall and I watch. Can I observe people watching things going on? You ever see somebody at a Louis Vuitton store take out two credit cards to pay for an item? You don't deserve that item. You shouldn't be I want to, like I said, it's hard for me not to go over there and like shake them. What are you doing? What are you doing? You can't afford that pocketbook. You can't afford that item. What are you doing? Klarna. We've talked about, you know, oh, buy now, pay later. Are you nuts? People, you put yourself in these positions. I can't save. I can't get ahead. You want to make it in America? You have to be an owner. Do you understand me? Oh, no, I want my 9-to-5 job. You know what? You have your 9-to-5 job. Fantastic. Okay? It's not making ends meet. Well, you know what? You get yourself a second job. You work on weekends. Don't tell me you can't afford. You can't afford to be putting 10, 20 bucks away a month into your 401k. You have to start somewhere. Time is your most important asset when it comes to savings. Yet you can go out and spend 10 bucks on a 10,000 calorie frappuccino? What's wrong with you? Delayed gratification, my friends. Hey, talk about Warren Buffett. Almost the overwhelming majority of Warren Buffett's wealth was earned after he was 65 years old. That's the power of compounding. It's the power of time.
2: 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I gotta look good on the gram. Gotta look good on social media.
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3: Here's your Rally X18 Storm Tracker forecast. You're looking at temperatures reaching near about 80 degrees for your Sunday, as we'll say, under a mostly sunny sky. Now, there is a chance for maybe a couple of pop-up showers, primarily for our friends in our southwestern cities, but for the most part, we're looking at a gorgeous Sunday. Overnight, temperatures fall down to the upper 50s, and then we'll warm back up to the upper 70s to start off the work week and start off dry with our next chance for rain arriving by the end of next week. I'm meteorologist Patrick Herring on Lexington News Traffic and Weather Station 97.3 WVLK.
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16: If you are struggling with substance abuse, alcohol, pills, whatever it may be, first of all, it's nothing to be ashamed of. We know addiction is a brain disease, and we also know getting into recovery can be tough. Also, in case this helps, I want to tell you about a new study out of Harvard School of Public Health, which found that spiritual belief, the idea of a steady religious practice, had a protective effect from addiction. Experts we talked to told us there were probably a few reasons why this might be the case. Number one, excessive drug and alcohol use would not be the norm in a religious community, and people want to fit in. Two, a belief in a higher power provides people with hope and solace, great foils for addiction. And three, and I think there's some merit to this, regular attendance in a faith community also provides connection. Just like in AA, camaraderie and social support is often what you need. I'm Dr. Sanjay Gupta, helping you live a better life.
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0: The only man who is taking on the Wall Street establishment. 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
1: Two credit cards, Louis Vuitton bag. I gotta look good on the gram. I gotta make sure I post on social media to make myself look good. What's wrong with you people? I get it. Keeping up with the Joneses has always been with us, and I get it too, and I've warned about social media. It's put it on steroids. But stop already. Stop. I'm tired of it, okay? I don't like what's going. Ken Griffin doesn't like the prices. I don't like the prices. You know what the terrain is at this point in time, so you better make adjustments. Complaining about it's not going to help. We point out the ways to get around all of these things, but you have to do them, man. Yet you have to go out there and you have to apply yourself. I can't afford this. I can't afford that. I can't afford to put money away. Oh, what? Yeah, you know what? And these people, I see these people and they say this stuff and I get these comments and they got their half their body is tattooed up. Where did you get the money for that? Huh? Where did you get the money for the tats? Those free? Is that some sort of investment program you got going on there? Oh, I know. I'm going to tick a lot of people off at this point. How dare you, Sam? What do you mean? Look at your situation. Those tattoos, they earning any sort of yield out there, any sort of interest on that. And this is across the board. I've discussed this all the time. I see it. I'm a member of a club here where I live in Tampa. And, you know, cost money to be in this club. Talk to people. Oh yeah, I gotta start saving. They're telling me I gotta start putting money away. You paid this money to be a member of this club and you rather than saving, rather than putting this money away. These are people that are two decades younger than I am. Yeah, I wasn't joining any of these clubs two decades ago. I was building wealth up. I was building my base. It was the story of the ant and the grasshopper, for crying out loud. Oh, but it's part of my social this and social that. Oh, you need this to make friends? And people, I really do not mean to be off-putting. But am I saying anything that's not accurate here? Listen, I will help you. I will tell you, again, how many times this has happened. How many times have I talked about this here on the show? You're tens of thousands of dollars in credit card debt. You have all of these expenses, okay? We feel that we're pretty damn good at Markowski Investments at what we do. But I tell you this much, okay? I am not going to show you an average annual return above what you're paying on your credit card rates. So you have to deal with that first and foremost. Meaning what? Meaning what? You tackle that right away. You tackle it. It's like having a massive hole in the roof of your house. Okay? And you live in Florida and August is coming where it's going to be a torrential downpour every day at 4 o'clock. You deal with that. Which means what? You're going to have to make cutbacks otherwise. You're going to have to make these changes. People, I don't like these higher costs than anyone else. But stop dipping into your savings to pay for this stuff. You're going to have to make adjustments. Stop banging out your credit card for things you cannot afford. I'm basically putting together, in essence, my memoirs. Markowski Investments. In this show, in 30 years, I might as well do it. I'm going to be working on it with my kids. And I'm telling my kids, I said, you guys don't understand. Okay? I was buying suits at a secondhand store when I was in New York working on it. I couldn't afford the stuff that the other people, I couldn't afford it. Yeah, did they rank on me? Absolutely. But I wasn't about to, you know, put at that time, $1,000 suits on a credit card that I couldn't afford to pay at that point in time. You have to deal with the terrain. And yeah, you're going to have obstacles and these challenges that are you're going to face in life. If you attack them the right way, all they're going to do is make you stronger. That anti-fragile, because they're going to make you stronger. That's all. But if you shortcut around, put it on a credit card. I'll take it out of my savings. I'll pick money out of my 401k. No. Do not put yourself in this situation. You want to make it in America, you have to work. You have to own. That's it. That's how this country works. Either you decide to participate or you can decide to, you know, be ach and moan the rest of your life. Got to take a break. 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
1: My producer John reminded me. Hey, another one for you. Oh, you got all the money to go to those, those little vape shops and smoke shops and marijuana shops and all that stuff that's not cheap. But you don't have money to save and put away. Again, whose fault? Who are you going to blame on your situation? I mean, obviously your people are going to these vape shops and smoke shops because they're bloody everywhere, for crying out loud. Certain states were, pot's legal. In New York, you can't get anywhere without smelling pot everywhere. And that stuff's not cheap, is it? Anyway, I am being a bit of reality today here on the program. There's a follow-up story. Again, people, I'm telling everybody out there that has utilizing a financial advisor, and you may have a great one out there, but I'm just warning you, beware. Beware of retiring advisors, please. I'm seeing more and more stories like this: SEC bars ex-financial advisor who didn't watch out for clients after selling practice. Who told you this was going to happen? More and more stories like this. You have to have, by law, I'm telling you about my industry, you have to have, by law, a succession plan. And many people, again, something wrong with your financial advisor wanting to retire, but he or she better have in their head that they got to be responsible at who they are selling their business to, or who's taking over their business. This is something that we've done for a very long time at Markowski Investments, helping advisors retire, slowly taking over their books, setting it up. We do it the right way. Now that private equity is in the mix, we've talked about this before, they're offering basically crazy dollars to buy out businesses. And many advisors, you got that, that scene in Animal House with the angel and the devil on the shoulder. They're going with the devil. They're going for the highest offer. They're, cranking up Steve Miller, take the money and run, and they're doing that. And these firms, these private equity firms, they don't know what in God's creation they're doing. They don't. And what the object is when they buy out at a ridiculous multiple is they want to sell at an even higher multiple, meaning they've got to find a sucker. And that sucker is going to be you. Mark my words, okay? Mark my words. Your advisor sells, tells you how great this firm is, and sooner rather than later, they're going to come back and they're going to say, we've got this wonderful investment for you. We're going to allow you to be part owner in this firm that's managing your money. Doesn't that sound great? Don't do it. Don't buy into it. Again, I've talked about the game of demonic musical chairs. I know what firms are worth. I know what the cash flow is in various different businesses. And in my industry, a 3x multiple is sane. They're offering 10. All they're doing is they're going to put it on their books. They're going to say it's worth 12. To existing investors, they're going to charge them 2% and 20%, and they're going to look to unload on you. Mark my words. Be careful of retiring advisors. Have to take a break. 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When we get back, dumb ways to lose money. Don't go anywhere. We shall return.
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0: All right. Welcome back, everybody. I saw this story this past week, and that song came into my mind. It was an obscure tune, Dumb Ways to Die. It was 2012. And I remember they had like a little cartoon video too that went along with this thing. This band is some obscure band called Tangerine Kitty. And it was used in Australia. It was like their metro system in Melbourne was using the song to promote train safety, Dumb Ways to Die. And I thought of that song. I saw this story, and I've been seeing a lot of these really obscure ETFs that are coming out. And actually, Jason Zweig wrote a piece on his Intelligent Investor piece in the Wall Street Journal. And I thought of that song. It was like, Dumb Ways to Die. It's like, Dumb Ways to Lose Money. Here we go. 466 brand spanking new exchange-traded funds have been launched through mid-May of this year, attracting $62.3 billion in assets. Now, these ETFs, first and foremost, are expensive. Really, really expensive. Their annual expense rates average at 0.7%. How expensive? 20 times. 20 times many of the traditional index funds. Six out of every 10 new ETFs carry annual expenses of at least 0.5%. One-fifth charges at least 1% annually. Only 16% are index funds. More than a quarter of this year's launches, the results depend on the performance of a single stock, commodity, or other asset, which, when you think of, one thinks of ETFs, one would say, oh, diversification. No. No. Dozens of them specialize in cryptocurrencies. We look to double the daily return of the digital assets. Dumb ways to lose money. Dumb ways to lose money. How about this one? I'm not making this up. The Tuttle Capital UFO Disclosure ETF. I'm going to say it again. The Tuttle Capital UFO Disclosure ETF. The fund seeks to buy stocks that could benefit from government disclosure, confirmation, or exploitation of advanced technologies related to non-human intelligence. What? And guess what? You're going to pay 1% a year for an ETF tailor-made for if they found home. I'm not making this up. This is an actual thing. An actual thing. Then there's this one. There's the Bitcoin, Nicholas Bitcoin and Treasuries After Dark ETF. Sounds like Skinamax from like the 1980s and 90s. Anyway, basically what they do is they only buy crypto at night. I keep thinking, I wear my sunglasses at night. I buy my crypto at night. They buy crypto at night and basically when the market is closed, and when the market is open, they flip to treasuries and they charge you 0.97% to do that. I'm not making this up. There's other ones here. One seeks to double the daily gains or losses of Palladium. One combines options trading and space-related stocks. Another seeks to generate 15% annual income by layering options contracts on the top 20 most recently disclosed stock picks of investor David Tepper's hedge fund. Nuts. Basically charging $100 for a $10,000 investment. You know what a normal ETF charges? Maybe $2 to $3 on a $10,000 investment. You want to see how risky this strategy is? Does this go along with Markowski's idea that everything in life that has meaning, value, and worth involves work, time, and effort? No. No. It's, again, looking for shortcuts. I don't want to put the work in. I'm going to trade my way. Some magic portfolio manager is going to make me rich. Lickety split. Look at how smart I am. You're not. You're not. I'm sorry. You're doing this. I got to be rude. You're dumb as a box of rocks. Dumb ways to lose money. Oh, we got another one here. And again, I saw this one coming a mile away. Now, it's the evolution of Robinhood. Robinhood's clients have lost a fortune. Robinhood's clients have lost a fortune basically buying ETFs and trying to trade their way to becoming rich. I tell you, rich. Daffy Duck, I'm rich, I'm rich, I'm rich. Yeah, how'd that work out? Didn't. Oh, guess what? They're going to roll out now. Oh, we've got AI now. Oh, come back to Robinhood, and we'll give you some sort of AI model that you can put in parameters for, and it's going to trade stocks for you. Not only that, it's going to make credit card purchases for you. What could possibly go wrong? Yeah, AI tools. We got more bells and whistles. Bells and whistles and tech and algorithms and financial wizards. And oh, I am a financial engineer. They got all these names for all of these things that these people do. And what the hell do they all do? They lose your money. Consistently. Again and again and again. But hey. What was it Barnum said there? There's a sucker born every day. You want to be a sucker or you want to build wealth the right way? It's up to you. It's up to you. Listen, no shortcuts here at Markowski Investments. Sorry. 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We'll be back.
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12: A curfew tonight. I'm Carmen Roberts, Fox News. The city of Newark, New Jersey is stepping up measures to deal with violent protest at an ICE detention center. Fox's Steve Harrigan reports from the scene.
13: We've seen a week really of steady violence at night, usually after dark. We see preparations once again in effect for a possible fight between police and protesters, so it still looks cloudy. As far as the security here goes in front of this detention center, it is being controlled now by Newark police, not ICE agents. That's something the governor made clear just a short time ago. And we did see violence overnight. Once again, protesters refusing to disperse. They were hit with tear gas and stun grenades. They were lobbing things at some of the police officers as well. So there was some heavy violence overnight. Several people arrested.
12: Governor Mike Sherrill claims out-of-state groups are inflaming the tensions. Iran's president has reportedly asked to resign. Reports say that Masoud Pezeshkian told the Supreme Leader's office he has been shut out from major decision-making. Meantime, President Trump is pushing for changes to the proposed deal with Iran.
14: The New York Times and Axios report that President Trump sent tougher terms to Iran for a peace deal in an effort to exert pressure and to speed up the process, but it's unclear what changes were made to the potential agreement. This as the Strait of Hormuz remains closed to ship traffic and the U.S. continues its blockade.
12: Fox Business's Max Gordon in Tel Aviv. A United Airlines flight to Spain had to turn around mid-flight and return to Newark yesterday after a Bluetooth Bluetooth device's name sparked a security scare. It happened after a teenager reportedly renamed his Fitbit Bomb, and that triggered a scare when the name appeared on the onboard Bluetooth device as the plane returned safely to Newark, where passengers evacuated and security teams swept the plane, and the flight later resumed. 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
15: Here's your LEX18 storm tracker forecast. You're looking at temperatures reaching near about 80 degrees for your Sunday, as we'll say, under a mostly sunny sky. Now, there is a chance for maybe a couple of pop-up showers, primarily for our friends in our southwestern cities, but for the most part, we're looking at a gorgeous Sunday. Overnight, temperatures fall down to the upper 50s, and then we'll warm back up to the upper 70s and start off the work week and start off dry with our next chance for rain arriving by the end of next week. I'm meteorologist Patrick Herring on Lexington's news traffic and weather station 97.3 WVLK.
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0: Chris Markowski is the watchdog on Wall Street.
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4: All right, welcome back, everybody. Planning on starting off the second hour talking about the Pope and AI, and we're going to get into that because it's really interesting week when it comes to some of the statements that were made out. But I got to address this again from some of the newer listeners here on the program. We've been around for a long time, 26 years on air, and the original watch, well, the same show, really, back when we first got started, I really spent the bulk of the program was me highlighting and talking about scams and ripoffs and things that were happening around the country, warning people about this one, warning people about that one. People listen to this program. We go back to Alan Stanford and those CDs. We warned people about that. We warned people about Bernie Madoff here on the program. One thing that been consistent over all the things that I warn people about, more often than not, people, they don't heed my warning. Even when I speak to them directly, even when people make inquiries and ask me a question about this investment or that investment, whatever it may be, I tell them, it doesn't take me long to figure out what's what. And they go their own way, which is, you know, that's their choice to do that. And to be perfectly clear, in all of my years of alerting people, warning people about ripoffs, scams, frauds, Ponzi schemes, you name it, you know, affinity fraud, annuity fraud. There hasn't been one time where somebody has reached out to my brothers or I and said, hey, yeah, you were wrong on that, Markowski. You were wrong. I made a fortune on that thing. Yeah, not one time. I get a litany of stories daily. And more often than not, again, it comes from the SEC site for some investing site. A lot of local, even local papers from time to time, but no one really covers any sort of big, you know, frauds or scams. They don't want to. Again, I don't, you know, it's sad. I wish they did. I wish they paid greater attention. I wish the mainstream media paid greater attention to this. Maybe people would be on their toes to a greater degree. But I just, again, Ponzi schemes. It's one I saw. I opened a couple of emails because I don't open them much anymore. I don't. And I, basically because more often than not, like I said, it's been an exercise in futility. I had an epiphany years ago and I said, you know, I'm going to teach people the right thing and the wrong things about money. I'm going to teach them again, everything in life that has meaning, value, and worth involves work, time, and effort, and how to avoid all of these things. And maybe that will work better than me highlighting scams that happen all over the country. It's another one out of California, 25-year Ponzi scheme, 25 years this guy had this thing going. Now he, you know, got nailed, he, you know, facing 20 years in jail, but they let him out before sentencing. So yeah, he'll probably skip town. SEC's after him as well. And I've said, you know, listen, I'm in the business. These firms are supposed to come around and audit from time to time. The SEC is supposed to come around and audit from time to time. How do they not catch this stuff? How can I sniff it out in a couple seconds? It doesn't take me long. This guy's promising returns of 20% a year. What? It's in his marketing materials. How do they let this stuff fly? And that's, again, people kind of, well, you know, there's SEC looking out for us. FINRA's looking out for us. No, they're not. Okay? I in all of my career, okay, all due respect to FINRA and the SEC, they're my regulator, okay? I've never seen them stop a single financial scam or fraud. Yeah, you people watch those movies like The Wolf on Wall Street, or, you know, whatever it may be. You mean to tell me they didn't know? Of course they knew. Of course they knew. They come in after the fact. And you just need to understand it, people. Again, my phone line's open. Go to my website and call me anytime. Okay? Call. Well, you may get my voicemail. Guess what? I will call you right back. Okay? I will get, again, people are amazed by this. Don't be ripped off. Don't be scammed. Stop looking for shortcuts out there. They're everywhere, people. And again, the amount of them that I see, it never ends. It's a constant stream. And if I was to go through every, cover all of the ripoffs and stories, I could do a shows for days here. It'd be boring. I try to get across as best I possibly can, people, to just, you know, there's a right way and a wrong way of doing things. I don't have any magic formula here. We don't have any magic algorithm. Either does Buffett, either does Druckenmiller, any of these guys. You don't see them looking for shortcuts in life. Guaranteed 15, guaranteed 20. There is no such thing. I see a lot of these annuity guys. I listen to commercials. I do because I'm doing guest appearances on radio shows around the country. And during a commercial break, they'll be running these commercials. Oh, yeah, we'll protect your money. Oh, your money is safe. All these this nonsense. And they're promising these things. It's like, you can't promise that. You can't. It's illegitimate. It's a lie. That there is a there's fine print somewhere, my friend. Stop being scammed. We're here to help you. Again, get to our website at watchdogonwallstreet.com. Sign up for our personal CFO program. Get in contact with us. Don't be a victim. Anyway, this past week, the Pope issued an encyclical and a warning about artificial intelligence, and basically, you know, he said threatens to normalize an anti-human vision. And I read some of it. I haven't gotten through the entire thing. I've highlighted some stuff here that I want to go over here on the program. And I'm just here to tell you, I loved it. I loved it. It was right. His themes and points were some of the things that we have been warning about here in regards to AI for a long, not just AI, but tech in general, social media, all of these things that are problematic for our society. And we see it. We see it every single day, and we choose to ignore it. First and foremost, he talked about truth. And the fact that these algorithms and this AI can obscure what is true. And how influencers and they can basically push lies out the door. How many times on this program, I bring up the old Ben Franklin, a lie can make its way halfway around the world.

horror movie. Again, about a society that I want to, a society about forgiveness, compassion, peace, and love. That's what we need to be striving for. Now, my concerns, you know, how many years ago now when social media, you know, first started coming out, the warnings that I gave here on the program, I wish, you know, at that point in time, the church had come out with something. And I said, this is going to be bad. This is going to turn into what it has become, a cesspool of lies, of manipulation, of algorithms putting out false narratives. Now we've got deep fakes, for crying out loud. Fake videos of people doing things, trying to push people in the wrong direction, dividing people. Yeah, the pink slime from Ghostbusters 2 that is everywhere, that's in all of our homes, it's on our phones. Again, a bad movie, but a great example. You know, the pink slime from Ghostbusters 2, you'd get near it, people would be fighting with one another. We carry it around with us everywhere. And his theme, and I'm sorry, I'm Catholic, and I was just, I'm sorry. I'm going to be honest. Again, I put a real big smile on my face. What do we have to do as, and I said, what I task each and every one of you to do, that we all should do, we should strive to do every single day with our lives. Build, create, protect, and teach. He actually brought up a quote that wasn't directly in the movie Lord of the Rings, but it was in the book. It was when Gandalf was talking about, in essence, I'm paraphrasing, I don't have it in front of me, the importance of each and every one of us doing that, building, creating, protecting, and teaching, tending to our garden around us, how important that is. I'm going to share with you some of the things that, a couple of things that I pulled, okay, from this. Artificial needs to be disarmed, freed from logics that turn it into an instrument of domination, exclusion, and death. I also want to remind everybody as well, he took the name Leo because the prior pope named Leo was the pope during the Industrial Revolution, where the church at that time put out various different warnings and the importance of fighting for the rights of workers. Got a reminder as well. Church also put out a warning about the nuclear age and nuclear power and weapons in particular. Anyway, I go on. Troubling voices have reached me about increasingly autonomous weapons systems, particularly beyond any human reach to govern them effectively. I hear very troubling accounts of algorithms that block access to healthcare, employment, and security on the basis of data tainted by prejudice and injustice. He's not wrong, okay? I've shared these same things with you here on the program. Again, this has been going on. Vatican's been following this for a period of time. The Pope's been speaking with these tech companies for a period of time. I told you here on the program, people working at some of these AI companies have killed themselves, committed suicide because they couldn't deal with what they created, their fear. That's no joke, people. I told you some of the things that are going on between these AI bots and how they're communicating with one another. There was that controversy not too long ago where Anthropic, their Mythos system, they're like, we're pulling this, man. We're pulling this because it was dangerous. Again, yeah, it's troubling to think about these things. Public opinion, here's another one. Public opinion is gradually being shaped and conditioned by polarizing media narratives, which are often amplified by algorithms that prioritize conflict and confrontation. Yep. Is he wrong there? I know for the fact that this is true. I'm told this by algorithm experts. Again, I would love for my message to get out far and wide. And not just the radio anymore. I've got to deal.

0: with digital and my podcasts and everything that goes along with that. Chris, you need to be more polarizing. What? I need to be what? You think I'm going to be fake in order to get more likes or more people watching my stuff? Well, the algorithms like it when you pick a side and you're more polarizing. The algorithms hate me because I go after both sides. No, they don't like that. And yeah, isn't it shaped in there? Do they get to, they try to solve any problems in the media that you watch at this point in time? No, it's down to, like I said, I mentioned this before. It's like fights back in middle school where everybody goes around, fight, fight, fight, fight, fight. How is that good? How's that good? One more I'll share with you here. To eliminate suffering entirely would mean, in the end, extinguishing love and desire as well. Those who love and desire cannot avoid passing through trial and suffering. Again, overcoming obstacles and achieving goals and building character. And over the years, we carry within us lessons that leave their mark like scars. The memories of a journey shaped by freedom and failure, dreams and disappointments. That's humanity. That's life. It is only thanks to the interplay of these elements that the wonders of the soul occur within us, allowing us to sense the richness of our humanity. To renounce this adventure, both tragic and splendid, in the name of a presumed transcendence of all limits, could mean many things, but it would no longer be human. Amen. Have to take a break. WatchdogOnWallStreet.com. 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We'll be back.
1: America's greatest threat isn't the Chinese military, it's self-induced decline. For decades, America has dominated the global economy, but now we're busy arguing over pronouns, hashtags, and partisan outrage. Meanwhile, China's been building economic strength and global influence. China thinks in decades. America governs in election cycles and social media trends, exploding debt, cultural fragmentation, political warfare, and a media financially rewarded for keeping Americans angry. Greet each other. Great nations are rarely defeated by foreign invasion. Most weaken from within. Division, complacency, corruption, and a loss of focus. Does America look focused? China doesn't need to defeat us. We're defeating ourselves. The real question isn't about China. It's whether America still has what it takes to remain strong. Folks, it's time to get serious. For more common sense, find The Mike Hewitt Show on Spotify and at themikehewittshow.com.
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1: All right, welcome back, everybody. It is the Watchdog on Wall Street show. My fears moving into the midterms. Politicians facing, again, you got higher costs there, people dealing with inflation. We're going to get into that point in time that I need to get myself elected, so I'm going to promise people things. I'm going to try to give stuff away. That's what they're going to do. And I saw it this past week, and it really ticked me off, quite frankly. It's in Nancy Mace, who's running for governor in South Carolina. She's a Republican. Put this out, this tweet out, and she took a picture. Our seniors should not pay property taxes. So Nancy Mace obviously wants to win her race and is promising something, putting something out there to appeal to boomers and the state of South Carolina. That's because, again, that's just what we need at this point in time. Nancy is another boomer giveaway. Just boomers, just senior citizens. They shouldn't have to pay property taxes. They control the largest amount of wealth in the country, Nancy. But no. They shouldn't have to pay it. How about this, Nancy? Because Social Security is going to be cut in a few short years, and people in Generation Z, millennials, and even my generation, Generation X, we're probably not going to see Social Security. Can we get a get out of payroll taxes deal too? Give me a break. Okay, politicians, their mouths move, and you just know they're lying. They're lying. They're coming up with some sort of scam. You justify this. How is this right? How is this fair? Now, again, I'm coming from the point where I hate property taxes. I can't stand property taxes. I made that perfectly clear here on the program. But Nancy Mace understands that she wants to get elected. She's got to get the boomers to come out and vote for her. So she's going to do a giveaway for them. Shame on you for crying out loud. First time average home buyer in this country is 40 years old. 40 years old. And you're going to cut another tax break just for senior citizens? You know, help me understand that, for crying out loud, outside the fact that you just want to get yourself reelected. How does that make America great again, Nancy? How is that right? How is that fair? I'm going to compare and contrast what Nancy Mace is doing when we get back to what a great politician, a great leader, Ron DeSantis, is doing in the state of Florida. Don't go anywhere. Watchdog on WallStreet.com. We'll be back.
2: Here's your Rally X18 Storm Tracker forecast. You're looking at temperatures reaching near about 80 degrees for your Sunday, as we'll say, under a mostly sunny sky. Now, there is a chance for maybe a couple of pop-up showers, primarily for our friends in our southwestern cities, but for the most part, we're looking at a gorgeous Sunday. Overnight, temperatures fall down to the upper 50s, and then we'll warm back up to the upper 70s and start off the work week and start off dry, with our next chance for rain arriving by the end of next week. I'm meteorologist Patrick Herring on Lexington News Traffic and Weather Station 97.3 WVLK.
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13: Imagine a disease that affects more than 10 million Americans, more than AIDS, Parkinson's, ALS, MS, and muscular dystrophy combined. 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

0: taking Wall Street's liars, crooks, and cheats out behind the woodshed. 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
1: Yeah, don't get me wrong here, okay? I'm 110% behind getting rid of property taxes. 110%. But hey, Nancy Mace wants to do it just for senior citizens, because, you know, they deserve it. You know, the boomer generation deserves it all. Sorry, I don't know, I got a lot of boomers listening to this program, but I'm sorry, I'm a stone buster. But, geez, you know, let's take a look at our nation's fiscal situation since the boomers started taking over the presidency. Well, Bill Clinton was the first one. We've had boomer presidents since then. Hey, I can't even blame Bill. Bill actually did a good job. He did a fantastic job with the fiscal situation. But since then, hey, look at that. Look at that. We're $39, $40 trillion in debt. It's funny. Boomers that listen to this, I go off on this stuff on my show. They actually send me memes and stuff like that. They understand. They memes out there showing all of these baby boomers, you know, ridiculing young people. And, oh, you guys can't afford this, that, the next thing. And it's just from the same crowd that put the nation $40 trillion in debt. Anyway, property taxes. I'm going to explain this again. This is one of these mind-blowing moments to people that are not in the know. You say you own your house. You don't. You don't own your house. You don't own property. Okay?
2: What do you mean, Mr. Market? What do you mean? I own my house. I paid it clear and full.
1: Yeah, what happens? What happens you stop paying your property taxes? What happens when you stop paying the lord of the manor, your government? What's going to happen to that property of yours? Oh, nice property you got there. Oh, you own it? No, you don't. It's ours now. We live, this country, it's a feudal system. Prove me wrong. Prove me wrong. It's the same thing. We are peasants. Peasants on the lord's manor. You don't pay your property taxes. Guess what? They take your property. So do you own it? Do you own it? Is there anything else that you have in life? Well, they'll just come and they're going to take. You got to make an ongoing payment to the government, the furniture in your house, your art collection, whatever it may be. No. It's a feudal system. And the funny thing is they actually teach this. They actually teach this to property appraisers. Basically, all you're buying. Okay, you know what you paid off? You paid off your house. You basically paid off your land usage rights. That's all. That's what you're buying. But anyway, let's compare and contrast what Nancy Mace is doing, which is just for politics and to get votes. And Ron DeSantis, who's on his way out the door, he's termed out here in the state of Florida. He is, okay, there is no greater public servant in this country. Period. The end. Period. The end. I can't imagine, again, where this country would be right now, where the economy would be right now if he were president at this point in time. Anyway. He is slowly but surely calling for a special session, the Florida legislature, going to be getting rid of property taxes here in the state. Getting rid of them here in the state. If you live here, if you are homesteaded here, if you are a Florida resident, he is upping the, homestead exemption from $50,000 to $250,000, and then they're going to raise it up to $500,000. Once it goes up to $500,000, that's going to cover about 92% of all property taxes here in the state of Florida. It's going to protect small businesses, limits future property tax assessments on businesses, a more stable tax environment for local businesses. And basically, keep it fair, you have to be a resident in the state of Florida prior to January 1st, 2027. You come after that, well, you're going to have to wait 5 years to get this deal. Fantastic. You know how many people here, you know how many boomers here in the state of Florida that would love to downsize? They've been here for decades and decades, and they would love to downsize, but they can't because if they move somewhere else, their homestead exemption gets reset. They're not going to be able to afford those property taxes. How much better that's going to be for the real estate market here in the state, for younger people. And again, limiting government. Yeah, there's more than enough money. He points out here, you actually take a look here in the state of Florida, the past 7 years, 7 years, 7 years ago, the state of Florida collected $32 billion in property taxes. It's now 60, and it's on track to hit $83 billion by 2032. What are they doing with that money? They're wasting it. 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Again, Airbnb, you pay. 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
5: This report is sponsored by IBM. As AI transforms how work gets done, a new IBM CEO study finds success will depend on how quickly organizations redesign their workforce. CEOs agree people are the priority. 83% of CEOs say AI success depends more on people's adoption than the technology. But many organizations are still struggling to redesign roles, build new skills, and rethink how teams collaborate. This gap is already showing up in the workplace. CEOs say only 25% of employees are using AI as part of their jobs, even though 86% believe their workforce have the skills to collaborate with AI. Looking ahead, CEOs expect the impact on jobs to accelerate. By 2028, 29% of employees may need reskilling for different roles, while 59% will likely require upskilling to perform their current roles more effectively. The findings suggest the real challenge isn't just adopting AI, it's aligning jobs, skills, and ways of working with the speed of AI transformation. To learn more, visit ibm.com/IBV.
0: Taking Wall Street's liars, crooks, and cheats out behind the woodshed. 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
1: All right. I have to talk about this. I really do. Because I'm going to be honest, I'm embarrassed. The Italian half of me is really, really embarrassed at this point in time. Like I said, I'm an equal opportunity basher. Oh, man, we made fun of Jaguar and that car that they came out with, and in particular that the ad that they ran. But I still, for some reason, it's buzzing around in my head. I think it's like a nightmare. I can't believe this car that Ferrari put out, this EV of theirs. It's that bad. It is that bad. It is the most expensive car they've ever made. $640,000. And I don't know, it's been out there and everyone's making fun of it, and rightfully so. If you haven't seen it, it's kind of like a Nissan Leaf and a Hyundai had a baby or something like that. That's basically how ugly this car is. I gotta have to give Ferrari a mulligan on this one. Because they make such, beautiful, beautiful cars. They're like pieces of artwork, for crying out loud, as far as I'm concerned. They really are. So I'm a bit of a fanboy in the sense that, I haven't been there for a while. Been to Modena, been to the Ferrari factory, been to Pagani. And you go there and you just watch, you can get to see how these things are made and how, the work and time that is put into these things, the attention to detail. This thing, I'm telling you exactly what this is. You got, what's his name there from Apple? Johnny, he came over to help design this car. And that's basically it. He was working on this at Apple. I'm telling you right now. Apple nixed it. Everybody was, Apple's going to come out with a car. They were working on one. And they said, nah. And it basically, it does. It looks like a $50,000 Apple car. But this is $640,000. The thing doesn't even outperform a Tesla. Yeah. With Model 3. It doesn't outperform that, for crying out loud. Forget about the S. Maserati's got their, they were heading in that direction with EVs, and they made a bunch of them, and they're 1,000 times better looking than this thing, and they outperform this thing, and they're $400,000 cheaper, and they can't sell those. This is a lesson, and you really have to protect your brand. It is important to protect your brand. It was funny. It was Luca Cadero di Montezemolo. He is the former chairman of Ferrari. He saw the car, and he said, if I say what I really think, I'd be doing Ferrari harm. He doesn't even work for the company. He works for a competitor, and he can't do it. He said, you risk destroying a legend. I'm very sorry. I hope they at least take the prancing horse off that car. What should we do? He said, the only good thing about it is the Chinese will not copy it. Watchdog on WallStreet.com. We'll be back.
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7: Colleague of mine was telling me the other day about how their Instagram feed is filled with videos, most of them kind of funny, about how grandparents and friends tend to bulldoze new parents out of the way to get to see their baby. As a dad of three daughters, I know how life really does become all about them the moment those kids are born. But I also know parents are still people too, who need their own attention beyond being mom or dad. And moms, in particular in those early years, can feel especially invisible in the eyes of other people. So what can you do to stop contributing to what is known as maternal invisibility? Women we spoke to said these two things were the most helpful. When people stopped to ask how they could best support them, number one, or when they took the initiative to handle certain tasks that obviously needed to be done. I'm Dr. Sanjay Gupta, helping you live a better life.
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1: Some good things happening out there in the business world. There are some great things. Getting rid of DEI, that's been great. That's been a step in the right direction. And another one as well. And I'm sorry, all of you people that work in these departments, but companies are getting rid of human resources. Hallelujah! Yes. For years, it's actually been in comedy movies and, you know, they make fun of human resources and how they're up in everyone's business. This was a great quote, CEO. It's from Bolt CEO. He fired his entire HR team. And it's funny. We've done shows on this. You kids going to college studying to become human resource workers. I'm like, why? Why? You really don't provide, you really don't help the bottom line. You really don't help much at all. Why would you do that? Eventually people wisen up and they're going to get rid of you.
2: Oh, it's mean. You got to have these.
1: Oh, give me a break. Anyway, he says, no HR team, no problems. No HR team, no problems. He said, we had an HR team, and that HR team was creating problems that didn't exist. Those problems disappeared when I let them go. It also, it helped him get rid of what he called a complain culture at work, and they actually went back into execution mode. Shocking. But again, it's in everything, people. All the administrators that we have that have to find justification for their existence, colleges and universities and various different businesses out there. I saw that Yale University has more administrators than they do students. Get that through your head. They have more administrators than they have students. And again, those administrators know deep down inside they really don't do much. So they've got to come up with problems. They've got to find problems to give justification for why they exist. I was confronted by this. This was, I can't remember the exact year. Can't remember the exact year. I do know Obama was president. So I don't know how the phone call, it got to me at my desk, but it was the Labor Department of the United States. Labor Department of the United States, and they got, and the lady started asking me questions. I'm like, what is this about? What is this regarding? Well, we need information. We need to know how many minorities you have working at your company. Can you, patch me over? You wanted to get to the human resources department at Markowski Investments. I'm like, we don't have one. She's like, you don't have a human resource department? I mean, it didn't kind of compute. I'm like, no, why would I need a human resource department? Well, you know, I got to make sure hiring practices and all that stuff. I'm like, no. No, are you kidding me? How many minorities that I have working at my, I must have been having a bad day. Again, it was kind of probably the tail end of the financial crisis. But anyway, neither here nor there. I got ticked off and I told the lady from the Labor Department that I am darker than Obama in the summertime. I said, did that count? Meanwhile, we have minorities working at our company. But what business is it of the Labor Department? What business is it of theirs? How many minorities I have working at my company? What this again? What business is it of yours? I don't care what color someone is. Are they competent? All I care about at Markowski Investments, plain and simple, is their character. Their character, whether or not they can get the job done. All that other stuff is just nonsense. Anyway, quickly on this next story, you can file this under hire dumb people, get dumb results. I'm sorry, but you know, the Trump administration has done a horrible job hiring people, and you can see by the people that are being let go. One was Kristi Noem. I missed this. It was part of the big, beautiful bill. We allocated, we, meaning you and I, $38 billion to buy warehouses. $38 billion to buy warehouses. Meanwhile, there's countless, millions of square feet of empty office space and empty government buildings all over the country at this point in time. But we allocated $38 billion in warehouses to use as detention centers for illegals. So, again, when all is said and done, Noam went out and bought 11 vacant warehouses, spent 13% above what the going rate is. Every single one of these warehouses is not equipped to be a detention center. It's not zoned to be a detention center. They don't have the plumbing in these places for them to be a detention center. And again, she did this with her co-worker slash boyfriend, Corey Lewandowski. Again, I want to remind everybody here on the program that I don't care who's president, okay? I'm an actual, conservative, libertarian, believe in the Constitution. I'm going to go after anybody who is wasting my tax dollars. And I got to hand it already, Mark Wayne Mullen put a stop to this nonsense. But again, billions of dollars wasted on what? Why would you build permanent, allocate $38 billion for warehouse space for detention centers when the ultimate aim is to deport all of these people? And if you close the borders, it's going to be kind of one and done. Once you detain them, then you got to get rid of them. Then what do you do with the stupid office warehouses that you bought? Do these people have half a brain? Do they think things at all through before doing them, before spending our money? Nope. Anyway, got to take a break. Watchdog. 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We'll be back.
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10: The president says he'll wait it out for now. Fox News, I'm Jim Ausman. Here's what's happening. President Trump wants to strengthen the terms of the proposed deal to end the war with Iran, telling Fox, he's not in any rush. Fox's Max Gordon from Tel Aviv.
11: President Trump met with top aides in the Situation Room on Friday. That meeting reportedly took about 2 hours, but at the end of it, no deal was announced. The New York Times and Axios report that President Trump sent tougher terms to Iran for a peace deal in an effort to exert pressure and to speed up the process, but it's unclear what changes were made to the potential agreement. This as the Strait of Hormuz remains closed to ship traffic and the U.S. continues its blockade. And with a focus on the Middle East, President Trump has expanded the role of the U.S. ambassador to Turkey, Tom Barak, making him special envoy to both Iraq and Syria.
10: Iran's parliament speaker wrote in a post on X he doesn't trust America, quote, "We do not gain concessions through talks, but through missiles," unquote. President Trump says he isn't afraid to return to military action. Meantime, Iran's president has reportedly submitted a letter of resignation to the office of the Supreme Leader. The letter states the president and his government have been excluded from major decision making. Staying in the Middle East, Israeli troops have captured a strategic mountain topped with a crusader-built castle in southern Lebanon in the deepest incursion of the country in more than 25 years, the military reported on Sunday. The U.S. and Senegal met in a friendly match in Charlotte that's leading up to the World Cup. The U.S. won 3-2.
12: Ware continuing the run down the right side. Options in the middle. Balogun is one of them. It's Balogun!
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13: Here's your LEX 18 storm tracker forecast. You're looking at temperatures reaching near about 80 degrees for your Sunday, as we'll say, under a mostly sunny sky. Now, there is a chance for maybe a couple of pop-up showers, primarily for our friends in our southwestern cities, but for the most part, we're looking at a gorgeous Sunday. Overnight, temperatures fall down to the upper 50s, and then we'll warm back up to the upper 70s and start off the work week and start off dry with our next chance for rain arriving by the end of next week. I'm meteorologist Patrick Harris on Lexington's News Traffic and Weather Station 97.3 WVLK.
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19: A better life with Dr. Sanjay Gupta.
20: How often do you stop to wonder whether you should share something that's revealing, maybe even embarrassing, with a partner, a friend, or even your boss? In her new book called Revealing, The Underrated Power of Oversharing, behavioral scientist Leslie John says doing just that can help you deepen relationships that are vital to your life. We need people to trust us in order to get things like love, friendship, and career success. That's what she told us. When you make yourself vulnerable by revealing something sensitive, it does make other people trust you. In turn, when you ask someone to reveal something about themselves, showing that interest will generally lead someone to like you more. Why? Because people like to be asked about themselves, she says. It also signals that they are discriminating and choosy, but in a good way. I'm Dr. Sanjay Gupta, helping you live a better life.
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5: Yes, it is. Welcome, everyone. All excited to be in front of the microphone today. I'm fired up because I got a great question this past week. I do a lot of guest appearances on programs, and the question was set me up perfect for this show this week, because I think it's something that we really need to address. Again, media spins things this way, that way. Politicians spin things this way, that way. Question was real simple. It's like, Chris, consumer confidence in this country is at an all-time low, and that's a fact. The consumer confidence number is that bad right now. It's never been this low. Lower than it was during the Great Recession. Consumer confidence, Chris, all-time low. Why is the stock market hitting highs? And I was like, ding, ding, that is a phenomenal question. It's a phenomenal question. And again, I know we've talked about this on the program over the years. One thing that I get hot and bothered by is when you see presidents do this all the time. Presidents love to claim responsibility. Like, they're behind higher stock markets. They're behind low jobs numbers. When the numbers are not going their way, it's not their fault. It's the predecessor's fault. And it doesn't make any difference whether it's a donkey or an elephant. Doesn't make any difference. But why? We, as a nation, are hell and high water away from the rest of the world when it comes to tech, when it comes to AI. The amount of money being spent in this arena is astronomical at this point in time. It is, that old saying, is all gas, no brake. It's all gas, no brake at this point in time. Will that always be the case? No, no. We've talked about that there's going to be a reckoning. There's going to be winners and there's going to be losers along the way. That's the markets. That's just how they work. But as far as competition is concerned, you can maybe point to China. I don't see anybody, quite frankly, lining up to work with Chinese AI models by any stretch of the imagination. We are well ahead of the game when it comes to this arena. And yes, we've seen some better breath in the overall market. For example, the equal weight S&P 500 has done much better as of late. But the driver in this, without a doubt, is technology. Companies everywhere, all over the globe, They're concerned. They're worried that if they don't spend in this arena, they're going to be left behind and they're not going to be able to keep up. Again, that's not going to last forever. Now, why is consumer confidence so low? Well, first and foremost, we can just go through here. U.S. credit card stress hit its worst level since the 2008 financial crisis. Balances have surged to $1.3 trillion. As far as inflation is concerned, grocery store. And this is coming from this administration. The Agriculture Department is expecting grocery inflation to be at 4.5% come late summer, early fall. That's a lot more expensive groceries, kids. We just had the biggest hike in years, and it's going to get worse. You're seeing various different companies talk about what's happening within their stores, the Lowe's of the world, the Home Depot's, the Walmart's. Walmart made, the point that people are not filling up their tank to the full amount when they're using their gas facilities. They're filling it up halfway. And that's a telltale sign for them that the consumer is being stretched. Now, you took a look this past week on Thursday. They had a bunch of numbers come down the pike, the PCE inflation number. GDP. GDP for the first quarter of this year was revised downward. Down, it was at 2%, it's at 1.4%. And this is why every single time I see people come on TV claiming, and again, this is politics. Oh, yeah, we could see 6% GDP growth this year. Right, sure. Okay. And it just, you go on TV and you look at a camera, basically you're looking into the eyes of the American people and you're lying to them. So I have, you know, basically zero respect for these people. They know better. They know that they're lying. I mean, they say, well, my job is to lie. Well, you know what? Get a new job for crying out loud. Have some self-respect for crying out loud. 6% GDP growth this year. What drugs are you on? The internals in this number is what no one is really talking about at this point in time. The savings rate. The savings rate for the American people in 2025, it was at 5.5%. It's now down to 2.6%. You're taking a look at personal consumption numbers and they're saying, well, people are still out there spending. You got all these idiot Wall Street types. Hey, economy's doing fine. Everything's great across the board. Americans keep spending. Yeah, what are they going to do? Starve? They're spending and they're spending more, but what are they spending money on? Are they going out and they are buying more stuff or are they buying the same thing and it just costs a hell of a lot more? Yeah, that would be the second there. That's what's going on. We talked about this last week on the program and the fact that many Americans, people do not like to adjust their lifestyle to the terrain. They just don't. They do not like adjusting their lifestyle to the terrain, what's going on in the world today. And this is why we're seeing the savings rate drop. This is why we're seeing credit card stress. People are not changing their lives. They're basically taking it out of their savings or they're putting it on a credit card. There comes a point in time where a wall will be hit there. You do understand that, right? Unless things change and change quickly, a wall will be hit. That's, again, you want reality of the terrain? That's the reality of the terrain. I'm going to share with you something here. Because, you know, sometimes I get accused on this program, oh, you're pointing out all bad things are going on. No, I'm pointing out what is in front of us. Okay? I'm pointing out the reality of the terrain. Like I say all the time. You might not like it, but it's there. Oh, you're doing well. You're a rich guy. Why are you complaining? All right. How about this? How about one of the wealthiest guys in the country here? Billionaire hedge fund CEO, Ken Griffin, Citadel, saying the exact same thing I'm saying. We need to bring back the purchasing power of the U.S. dollar. This guy, he's worth over $50 billion. This guy's worth over $50 billion. And you know what? He complains like I do about higher prices. I go through the drive-thru at McDonald's every morning. $2.50 for a Coke? So before the Biden administration was 99 cents. We have had prolonged and persistent inflation now for 6 years. He talked about the price of eggs and different groceries, stuff he sees at Target, and he's shocked.

0: taxes have increased 152% since Biden was in office. Now, guess what? Guys like Ken Griffin, these self-made people as myself, we understand the value of a dollar. It ticks me off. It bothers me. It bothers me, and you hear it here on this show. You hear it here on the podcast, because you know what? Yeah, Ken Griffin can deal with it. Yeah, I can deal with it. Yeah, my clients can deal with it, but I don't have to like it. And I can also feel the pain of the people around the country that are getting smacked upside the head with this. Now I'm going to change. I'm not going to change gears. Okay, I'm going to give a bit of a pep talk, I guess, to the American people. And again, if you've been listening to this program for some time, you can go all the way back. Go all the way back to basically the turn of the century, after Clinton left office, after basically post 9/11, with all the nonsensical spending, not paying for wars, all this stuff. I've been warning people about the loss of purchasing power, talking about inflation, all of these things. And I have laid out how you beat it. At some point in time, America, at some point in time, you have to become a capitalist. You must. If you're not going to become a capitalist, you are going to fail in this country. You are going to fail. You are going to be left behind. Our firm is unique in the sense, I know many people know this, we help everyone. Okay? Yeah, we're a family office and we help the super rich people, but I don't show anyone the door. I don't show anyone the door. And we've been explaining here on the program. We've been laying out what you need to do to get ahead in America. How to make it in America. There's just simple things you need to do. If you do these things, you will be successful. I mean, simple stuff. Graduate from high school. Okay. But actually pay attention in high school. Don't get one of those handout diplomas. But you know, just you manage to do that, you're on the right track. You don't have to go to an Ivy League school. You don't have to do a myriad of things. You know how many clients that we have at Markowski Investments that are blue collar workers that are millionaires? Millionaires. Why? Because they are owners. They participated in the system. And guess what? It can work. It can work for everyone. If you choose to. If you choose to participate. If you're going to choose to whine and complain. Again, I talk about all the problems here. I lay out the solutions to the problems. Like I said, I don't like what's going on. I don't. You hear me complain about it. But I deal with it too. And we give you the bloody instruction manual. The bloody recipe for dealing with the schmuckos in Washington, D.C. that continue to spend us into oblivion and drive our dollar down in value. I'm going to take a quick break right here. And again, I know, Mark has tough talk today here on the pro, and there's going to be more of it. We're going to lay it out again. How to make it in America. WatchdogOnWallStreet.com. 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
2: 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It makes sense to me that preventing or reducing inflammation is a key component to our overall health. The Mayo Clinic found that curcumin can decrease swelling and inflammation, has antioxidant properties, and research suggests that curcumin can prevent cancer, or at least slow the spread of cancer, and in many instances make chemotherapy more effective. 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

0: taking Wall Street's liars, crooks, and cheats out behind the woodshed. 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
1: Welcome back, everybody. Welcome back. The greatest joys that I have in this job that I have, it's in everything. I just love to see people do well. I love to see people do well. I love success stories. I love it in sports. I love it in work. I love it in families. I applaud it. I a lot of people that are, you know, people like this that kind of want to see people fail. They want to pull people down. What's that German word? Schadenfreude. They get actual joy in that. I never really seem to understand that. I really don't. I love success stories. And like I said, there's good money versus bad money. We've talked about that here on the program. I say it almost every week here on the program. It was titled my first book, Work, Time, and Effort. Everything in life that has meaning, value, and worth involves work, time, and effort. It's really easy. It's really easy to look at someone who is successful and, oh, you know, they probably took advantage of it. You know, it's that left-wing mentality. How many people would they step on to get there? You don't know crap. You don't have a clue. You don't know the backstories of so many entrepreneurs and business people, the amount of effort that they put in. My daughter, who is a college athlete, highly successful, doing well in school, and she's doing all of her pre-med requirements. This summer, she's taking organic chem. Not easy. Not easy for anybody. And, you know, she calls me up, you know, this class, and she's complaining. I'm like, stop. Now, I have no tolerance for that. You want sympathy, call your mother. Okay? Me, if it was going to be easy, then everyone would do it. I said, you put the work in at the gym and the running, all this other stuff. You put the work in, you're going to do fine. And you're going to be happy when you're done. You're going to have accomplished something. Everyone is looking for, I'm sorry, not everyone, but most people, I see it all the time, are looking for shortcuts. They're looking for shortcuts and they're not there, man. I'm out. I have to go to the mall. Give me an example. I have to go to the mall and I watch. Can I observe people watching what's going on? You ever see somebody at a Louis Vuitton store take out two credit cards to pay for an item? You don't deserve that item. You shouldn't be, like I said, it's hard for me not to go over there and like shake them. What are you doing? What are you doing? You can't afford that pocketbook. You can't afford that item. What are you doing? Klarna, we talked about, you know, oh, buy now, pay later. Are you nuts? I mean, people, you put yourself in these positions. I can't save. I can't get ahead. You want to make it in America? You have to be an owner. Do you understand me? Oh, no, I want my 9-to-5 job. You know what? You have your 9-to-5 job. Fantastic. Okay? It's not making ends meet. Well, you know what? You get yourself a second job. You work on weekends. Don't tell me you can't afford. You can't afford to be putting 10, 20 bucks away a month into your 401k. You have to start somewhere. Time is your most important asset when it comes to savings. Yet you can go out and spend 10 bucks on a 10,000 calorie frappuccino? What's wrong with you? Delayed gratification, my friends. Now you talk about Warren Buffett. Almost the overwhelming majority of Warren Buffett's wealth was earned after he was 65 years old. That's the power of compound. It's the power of time. Yeah, but I gotta look really good on the gram, man. I gotta look good on the gram. Gotta look good on social media. Really? How's that working out for you and your bank account? How is that working out for you and your wealth? Yeah, I didn't think so. little bit more on this in my pep talk when I get back. Watchdog on Wall Street.com. 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We'll be back.
2: Here's your Eureli X18 Storm Tracker Forecast. You're looking at temperatures reaching near about 80 degrees for your Sunday, as we'll say, under a mostly sunny sky. Now, there is a chance for maybe a couple of pop-up showers, primarily for our friends in our southwestern cities, but for the most part, we're looking at a gorgeous Sunday. Overnight, temperatures fall down to the upper 50s, and then we'll warm back up to the upper 70s and start off the work week and start off dry with our next chance for rain arriving by the end of
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1: Two credit cards. Louis Vuitton bag.
2: I gotta look good on the gram. I gotta make sure I post on social media to make myself look good. What's wrong with you people? I get it. Keeping up with the Joneses has always been with us, and I get it too, and I've warned about social media. It's put it on steroids. But stop already. Stop. I'm tired of it, okay? I don't like what's going on. Ken Griffin doesn't like the prices. I don't like the prices. You know what the terrain is at this point in time, so you better make adjustments. Complaining about it's not going to help. We point out the ways to get around all of these things, but you have to do them, man. Yet you have to go out there and you have to apply yourself.
3: I can't afford this. I can't afford that. I can't afford to put money away. Oh, what?
2: Yeah, you know what? And these people, I see these people and they say this stuff and I get these comments and they got their half their body is tattooed up. Where did you get the money for that? Huh? Where did you get the money for the tats? Those free? Is that some sort of investment program you got going on there? Oh, I know, I've got to tick a lot of people off at this point. How dare you, Sam? What do you mean? Look at your situation. Those tattoos, they earning any sort of yield out there, any sort of interest on that. And this is across the board. I've discussed this all the time. I see it. I'm a member of a club here where I live in Tampa. And, you know, cost money to be in this club. Talk to people. Oh, yeah, I gotta start saving. I gotta start saving. They're telling me I gotta start putting money away. You paid this money to be a member of this club and you rather than saving? Rather than putting this money away, these are people that are two decades younger than I am. Yeah, I wasn't joining these clubs two decades ago. I was building wealth up. I was building my base. It was the story of the ant and the grasshopper, for crying out loud. Oh, but it's part of my social this and social that. Oh, you need this to make friends? And people, I really do not mean to be off-putting. But am I saying anything that's not accurate here? Listen, I will help you. I will tell you, again, how many times this has happened. How many times have I talked about this here on the show? You're tens of thousands of dollars in credit card debt. You have all of these expenses, okay? We feel that we're pretty damn good at Markowski Investments at what we do. But I tell you this much, okay? I am not going to show you an average annual return above what you're paying on your credit card rates. So you have to deal with that first and foremost. Meaning what? Meaning what? You tackle that right away. You tackle it. It's like having a massive hole in the roof of your house, okay? And you live in Florida and August is coming where it's going to be a torrential downpour every day at 4 o'clock. You deal with that. Which means what? You're going to have to make cutbacks otherwise. You're going to have to make these changes. People, I don't like these higher costs than anyone else. But stop dipping into your savings to pay for this stuff. You're going to have to make adjustments. Stop banging out your credit card for things you cannot afford. I'm basically putting together, in essence, my memoirs, Markowski Investments, in this show. In 30 years, I might as well do it. I'm going to be working on it with my kids. I'm telling my kids, I said, you guys don't understand, okay? I was buying suits at a secondhand store when I was in New York working on it. I couldn't afford the stuff that the other people, I couldn't afford it. Yeah, did they rank on me? Absolutely. But I wasn't about to, you know, put at that time, $1,000 suits on a credit card that I couldn't afford to pay at that point in time. You have to deal with the terrain. And yeah, you're going to have obstacles and these challenges that you're going to face in life. If you attack them the right way, all they're going to do is make you stronger. That anti-fragile, because they're going to make you stronger. That's all. But if shortcut around, put it on a credit card. I'll take it out of my savings. I'll take money out of my 401k. No. Do not put yourself in this situation. You want to make it in America, you have to work. You have to own. That's it. That's how this country works. Either you decide to participate or you can decide to, you know, be ach and moan the rest of your life. Got to take a break. 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
6: 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As AI transforms how work gets done, a new IBM CEO study finds success will depend on how quickly organizations redesign their workforce. CEOs agree, people are the priority. 83% of CEOs say AI success depends more on people's adoption than the technology. But many organizations are still struggling to redesign roles, build new skills, and rethink how teams collaborate. This gap is already showing up in the workplace. CEOs say only 25% of employees are using AI as part of their jobs, even though 86% believe their workforce have the skills to collaborate with AI. Looking ahead, CEOs expect the impact on jobs to accelerate. By 2028, 29% of employees may need reskilling for different roles, while 59% will likely require upskilling to perform their current roles more effectively. The findings suggest the real challenge isn't just adopting AI, it's aligning jobs, skills, and ways of working with the speed of AI transformation. To learn more, visit IBM.com/IBV.

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1: Hi, producer John, reminded me. Hey, another one for you. Oh, you got all the money to go to those, those little vape shops and smoke shops and marijuana shops and all that stuff that's not cheap. But you don't have money to save and put away. Again, whose fault? Who are you going to blame on your situation? I mean, obviously your people are going to these vape shops and smoke shops because they're bloody everywhere, for crying out loud. Certain states were, you know, pot's legal. In New York, you can't get anywhere without smelling pot everywhere. And it's, that stuff's not cheap, is it? Anyway, I am being a bit of reality today here on the program. There's a follow-up story. Again, people, I'm telling everybody out there that has utilizing a financial advisor, and you may have a great one out there, but I'm just warning you, beware. Beware of retiring advisors, please. I'm seeing more and more stories like this: SEC bars ex-financial advisor who didn't watch out for clients after selling practice. Who told you this was going to happen? More and more stories like this. You have to have, by law, I'm telling you about my industry, you have to have, by law, a succession plan. And many people, again, something wrong with your financial advisor wanting to retire, but he or she better have in their head, they got to be responsible at who they are selling their business to, or who's taking over their business. This is something that we've done for a very long time at Markowski Investments, helping advisors retire, slowly taking over their books, setting it up. We do it the right way. Now that private equity is in the mix, we've talked about this before, they're offering basically crazy dollars to buy out businesses. And many advisors, you know, you got that scene in Animal House with the angel and the devil on the shoulder. They're going with the devil. They're going for the highest offer. They're, you know, cranking up Steve Miller, take the money and run, and they're doing that. And these firms, these private equity firms, they don't know what in God's creation they're doing. They don't. And what the object is when they buy out at a ridiculous multiple is they want to sell at an even higher multiple, meaning they've got to find a sucker. And that sucker is going to be you. Mark my words, okay? Mark my words, your advisor sells, tells you how great this firm is, and sooner rather than later, they're going to come back and they're going to say, we've got this wonderful investment for you. We're going to allow you to be part owner in this firm that's managing your money. Doesn't that sound great? Don't do it. Don't buy into it. Again, I've talked about the game of demonic musical chairs. I know what firms are worth. I know what the cash flow is in various different businesses. And in my industry, a 3x multiple is sane. They're offering 10. All they're doing is they're going to put it on their books. They're going to say it's worth 12. To existing investors, they're going to charge them 2% and 20%, and they're going to look to unload on you. Mark my words. Be careful of retiring advisors. Have to take a break. WatchdogOnWallStreet.com. 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When we get back, dumb ways to lose money. Don't go anywhere. We shall return.
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8: Colleague of mine was telling me the other day about how their Instagram feed is filled with videos, most of them kind of funny, about how grandparents and friends tend to bulldoze new parents out of the way to get to see their baby. As a dad of three daughters, I know how life really does become all about them the moment those kids are born. But I also know parents are still people, too, who need their own attention beyond being mom or dad. And moms, in particular in those early years, can feel especially invisible in the eyes of other people. So what can you do to stop contributing to what is known as maternal invisibility? Women we spoke to said these two things were the most helpful. When people stopped to ask how they could best support them, number one, or when they took the initiative to handle certain tasks that obviously needed to be done. I'm Dr. Sanjay Gupta, helping you live a better life.
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0: All right. Welcome back, everybody. I saw this story this past week, and that song came into my mind. It was an obscure tune, Dumb Ways to Die. It was 2012. And I remember they had like a little cartoon video, too, that went along with this thing. This band is some obscure band called Tangerine Kitty. And it was used in Australia. It was like their metro system in Melbourne was using the song to promote train safety. Dumb Ways to Die. And I thought of that song. I saw this story. And I've been seeing a lot of these really obscure ETFs that are coming out. And actually, Jason Zweig wrote a piece on his Intelligent Investor piece in the Wall Street Journal. And I thought of that song. It was like, Dumb Ways to Die. It's like, Dumb Ways to Lose Money. Here we go. 466 brand spanking new exchange-traded funds have been launched through mid-May of this year, attracting $62.3 billion in assets. Now, these ETFs, first and foremost, are expensive. Really, really expensive. Their annual expense rates average at 0.7%. How expensive? 20 times. 20 times many of the traditional index funds. Six out of every 10 new ETFs carry annual expenses of at least 0.5%. One-fifth charges at least 1% annually. Only 16% are index funds. More than a quarter of this year's launches, the results depend on the performance of a single stock, commodity, or other asset, which, when you think of, one thinks of ETFs, one would say, oh, diversification. No. No. Dozens of them specialize in cryptocurrencies. We look to double the daily return of the digital assets. Dumb ways to lose money. Dumb ways to lose money. How about this one? I'm not making this up. The Tuttle Capital UFO Disclosure ETF. I'm going to say it again. The Tuttle Capital UFO Disclosure ETF. The fund seeks to buy stocks that could benefit from government disclosure, confirmation, or exploitation of advanced technologies related to non-human intelligence. What? And guess what? You're going to pay 1% a year for an ETF tailor-made for if they found home. I'm not making this up. This is an actual thing. An actual thing. Then there's this one. There's the Bitcoin, Nicholas Bitcoin and Treasuries After Dark ETF. Sounds like Skinamax from like the 1980s and 90s. Anyway, basically what they do is they only buy crypto at night. I keep thinking, I wear my sunglasses at night. I buy my crypto at night. They buy crypto at night and basically when the market is closed, and when the market is open, they flip to treasuries and they charge you 0.97% to do that. I'm not making this up. There's other ones here. One seeks to double the daily gains or losses of Palladium. One combines options trading and space-related stocks. Another seeks to generate 15% annual income by layering options contracts on the top 20 most recently disclosed stock picks of investor David Tepper's hedge fund. Nuts. Basically charging $100 for a $10,000 investment. You know what a normal ETF charges? Maybe $2 to $3 on a $10,000 investment. You want to see how risky this strategy is? Does this go along with Markowski's idea that everything in life that has meaning, value, and worth involves work, time, and effort? No. No. It's, again, looking for shortcuts. I don't want to put the work in. I'm going to trade my way. Some magic portfolio manager is going to make me rich. Lickety split. Look at how smart I am. You're not. You're not. I'm sorry. You're doing this. I got to be rude. You're dumb as a box of rocks. Dumb ways to lose money. Oh, we got another one here. And again, I saw this one coming a mile away. Now, Robinhood, it's the evolution of Robinhood. Robinhood's clients have lost a fortune. Robinhood's clients have lost a fortune basically buying ETFs and trying to trade their way to becoming rich. I tell you, rich. Daffy Duck, I'm rich. Yeah, how'd that work out? Didn't. Oh, guess what? They're going to roll out now. Oh, we've got AI now. Oh, come back to Robinhood, and we'll give you some sort of AI model that you can put in parameters for, and it's going to trade stocks for you. Not only that, it's going to make credit card purchases for you. What could possibly go wrong? Yeah, AI tools. We're gonna, again, we got more bells and whistles. Bells and whistles and tech. And algorithms and financial wizards. And oh, I am a financial engineer. They got all these names for all of these things that these people do. And what the hell do they all do? They lose your money. Consistently. Again and again and again. But hey, what was it Barnum said there? There's a sucker born every day. You want to be a sucker or you want to build wealth the right way? It's up to you. It's up to you. Listen, no shortcuts here at Markowski Investments. Sorry. 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
8: Iran's president looking to resign. I'm Ted Lindner, Fox News. The president of Iran is reportedly asked to resign today. Reports say that Masoud Pezeshkian told the Supreme Leader's office he's been shut out from major decision-making. This is President Trump is pushing for changes to the proposed deal with Iran to reopen the strait, extend the ceasefire, and resume nuclear talks.
9: The New York Times and Axios report that President Trump sent tougher terms to Iran for a peace deal in an effort to exert pressure and to speed up the process, but it's unclear what changes were made to the potential agreement. This as the Strait of Hormuz remains closed to ship traffic and the U.S. continues its blockade.
8: Fox Business's Max Gordon in Tel Aviv. The city of Newark is stepping up measures to deal with violent protests at an ICE detention center. Fox's Steve Harrigan with more.
10: We've seen a week, really, of steady violence at night, usually after dark. We see preparations once again in effect for a possible fight between police and protesters, so it still looks cloudy. As far as the security here goes in front of this detention center, it is being controlled now by Newark police, not ICE agents. That's something the governor made clear just a short time ago. And we did see violence overnight. Once again, protesters refusing to disperse. They were hit with tear gas and stun grenades. They were lobbing things at some of the police officers as well. So there was some heavy violence overnight. Several people arrested.
8: Governor Mikey Sherrill claims out-of-state groups are inflaming tensions. And a United Airlines flight to Spain had to turn around mid-flight and return to Newark yesterday after Bluetooth device's name sparked a security scare. Happened after a teenager reportedly renamed his Fitbit Bomb, triggering a scare when the name appeared on board Bluetooth devices. The plane returning safely to Newark. Passengers evacuated. Security teams swept the plane and the flight later resumed. 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
11: Here's your LEX 18 storm tracker forecast. You're looking at temperatures reaching near about 80 degrees for your Sunday, as we'll say, under a mostly sunny sky. Now, there is a chance for maybe a couple of pop-up showers, primarily for our friends in our southwestern cities, but for the most part, we're looking at a gorgeous Sunday. Overnight, temperatures fall down to the upper 50s, and then we'll warm back up to the upper 70s and start off the work week and start off dry with our next chance for rain arriving by the end of next week. I'm meteorologist Patrick Herring on Lexington's News Traffic and Weather Station 97.3 WVLK.
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23: A Better Life with Dr. Sanjay Gupta.
24: If you are struggling with substance abuse, alcohol, pills, whatever it may be,
0: First of all, it's nothing to be ashamed of. We know addiction is a brain disease, and we also know getting into recovery can be tough. Also, in case this helps, I want to tell you about a new study out of Harvard School of Public Health, which found that spiritual belief, the idea of a steady religious practice, had a protective effect from addiction. Experts we talked to told us there were probably a few reasons why this might be the case. Number one, excessive drug and alcohol use would not be the norm in a religious community, and people want to fit in. Two, a belief in a higher power provides people with hope and solace, great foils for addiction. And three, and I think there's some merit to this, regular attendance in a faith community also provides connection. Just like in AA, camaraderie and social support is often what you need. I'm Dr. Sanjay Gupta, helping you live a better life.
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15: 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Those folks from Gun Hill Road, Michael Harrison is part of that group, and that's what you're hearing as we begin another episode of our Talk Radio Countdown program, focused on talk media. I'm Doug Steffen. Michael has the list of the top 10 stories of this past week, the last week of May, 25th to the 29th, and then we have a people list as well that reflects well on the story list, if you will. I'll have my thoughts, Michael will have his thoughts, and you can share your thoughts with us in an esoteric way, listening to us converse about the things that people have gotten exorcised about this past week. All right, Michael, let's go.
24: Yes, indeed. At number 10, the Ebola outbreak. At number 9, the White House attacker shot. At number 8, Pope Leo's AI encyclical. At number 7, Biden recordings suit. At number 6, the ballroom blitz. I mean, the ballroom project. At number 5, the Department of Justice to investigate E. Jean Carroll. Do you believe that? At number 4, the economy tied with gas prices. At number 3, the redistricting cases. At number 2, Trump candidate's primary success. And number 1, the Iran war. The people on our survey, Pope Leo XIV is at number 10, J.D. Vance at 9, Joe Biden, who's responsible for everything, at number 8, Todd Blanche at number 7, number 6, that evil criminal E. Jean Carroll, at number 5, Howard Lutnick, James Tallarico is at 4, at number 3, Ken Paxton and John Cornyn, they're number 3, Benjamin Netanyahu, 2, Donald Trump, number 1, and that is a snapshot of the things and the people, the stories that had the most conversation on News Talk Radio, just like the station the folks are listening to now, all across America this past week.
15: 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It's kind of interesting to listen back to some of the things that we've talked about over the past year, let's say, the past 5 years, 10 years, 20 years. There are a lot of things that are similar, and then there are those that are different. We've not had the ability to talk about somebody like Donald Trump to the extent that we are talking about him and continue to talk about him. Did talk about him during his first administration, but not to the extent and with the tone that we have toward him now. And I say we collectively. I'm not just talking about Michael and me. I'm talking about the people who have become disappointed, disenfranchised, disheartened by what's gone on. The Catholics among us who are listening, and the back and forth between the Pope and members of the Trump administration and Trump himself. And now this week, there's this, who would have thought these two words would go together, or the phrase AI and encyclical? Normally, an encyclical is something that has, it's a matter that has to do with the church, but one wonders if AI isn't going to reform the way we look at the Bible, the way we talk about religion in general and maybe specifically your beliefs. How do you think? I'm asking this as a rhetorical question, but I would be interested to hear Michael's certainly point of view on this. What is AI going to do to religious norms and to religion in general? It's affecting everything else. Will it affect your beliefs? Will something come of the belief that Jesus was actually the Son of God? What happens with this, one would wonder, Michael?
24: Well, I mean, there's more to religion than just the tenets of Christianity.
15: That's true, yep.
24: Will it affect Buddhism? Will it affect Taoism? Will it affect Islam? Will it affect Judaism? And the answer is yes and no. Sociology is changed by technology, and religion comes under sociology, comes under philosophy. All of these things are affected by technology. So, I do believe AI being the biggest breakthrough and leap ahead in technology that we've seen maybe, you know, since the wheel or the refrigerator. but it's still the same thing. Religion, I think, will continue on the same path it's on, and we just have more enlightenment about the pros and cons of what people believe, the plausibility of Bible stories, archaeology to back up things. You know, there is a connection between science and religion, and there always will be. So I think the Pope was more interested in the impact of AI on things that religious organizations and religious scholars think about, because it connects into the ability to deceive more than the ability to learn whether Jesus is the Son of God. It really affects our morality and principles, which comes under the, you know, interests of the Catholic Church and any other religious organization. So, I think that it fits, but I don't think that it's going to change the way people deal with the complex and ambiguous topic of religion.
15: But it does affect us when life gets challenging for any number of reasons. You put it well. The AI step on the ladder is just the next step of what people think or don't think, or how they might worship, how what they believe, etc. Speaking of what we believe, this is the end of May. It has been a number of things. The National Mental Health Month focus has been here, but there's the National Healthy Vision Month also, which we haven't talked too much about. It's a reminder for those of us who are getting along, and that's everybody, that being proactive with your eye health is pretty smart, pretty important. Vision loss from conditions like atrophy, geographic atrophy, especially, it's called GA, can develop without warning, permanently impacts your sight over time. There's an advanced form of dry age-related macular degeneration that affects a lot of people, millions, in fact, in the U.S. So, if you would like to have some information about this, if you have dry eyes, here's Dan Fielding with more on this story.
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15: 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I'm Doug Steffen. 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On the people list, the first time I think this week we haven't seen Pam Bondi's name. And if you'll allow me, Michael, a moment or two of thought on this. I'm always looking for something that we can find that would be good or positive. Nothing that is associated with Pam Bondi has been very positive at all. And now she has ovarian cancer. And to
24: ovarian or thyroid?
15: Is it? Oh, sorry. Yes, you're right about that. It's thyroid cancer. My mistake. So she has a condition that requires treatment, and it requires a focus. And along comes Trump, who has ended her career, basically, by taking away her ethics shield. So what has she done to him that's behind the scenes that nobody knows about? There are some.

0: So for you to come out with such a statement, it indicates just how far he's fallen in terms of support. Now, the way the media spins all of these primary victories that he's having, one would think, ah, look, see, he's still popular. No, he's not popular. He's setting records for unpopularity, but his core in the Republican Party, the ones most likely to vote in a primary, they still love him. They're hanging
1: well,
0: in
1: either
0: there.
1: That or they're afraid of him, one or the other. I'm not
0: exactly.
1: Sure they love him.
0: I think well, I mean, I'm talking about the voters. I'm talking about the Republican yeah. voters, primaries that are voting for his, you know, endorsed candidates. They still like him, but they are so fewer of them when, you know, compared to the general population. But the news doesn't present it that way. They make it look like he's winning. He's not. He's losing terribly. That's all.
1: Well, and you'd like to think that what's good for our country, whatever it is going to be that which surfaces. And maybe that is what we're going to see. But in the meantime, we all of us are spending so much time and so much energy, not even if we're not even in the industry, just people on the street having conversation. He has managed to take over thoughts, wishes, deeds, craziness. But we continue to talk about it here because that's what people are talking about. Doug and Michael here at 18 after the hour.
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4: 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So, yeah, I just had a thought while you were finishing your last thought a minute or so ago about what influences us, the news and stuff, and how many people pay attention to Trump's Truth Social, his social media, his own platform, and he spends a lot of time on it. People read it, and I don't know what they take away, but the news, I think, spends too much time sort of looking at and repeating his words. It made me think about how all the social media that we have, whether it's Facebook or Instagram or whatever it is that you pay attention to, and how it affects people and their ability to get the real news. Most people I talk to, they say to me, because they know what I do, well, where do you get your news? And I must say I compiled three or four different sources of what I consider to be moderately legitimate news sources, although they all have a spin on them. But I don't really, with the death of the CBS Radio News Network and things like that, and the complete demise of the old CBS and the William S. Paley, Walter Cronkite, any of those guys, the news is dead. As far as, and that's me saying that. It isn't that news isn't happening, but your ability to get it is dead. D-E-A-D, dead. All right, Michael, you can pick it up from there.
5: It all comes down to what you mean by dead. Certainly,
4: our ability to find out what's going on is a miss.
5: We aren't as trusting in any one source anymore. Most of the sources are designed either for their own benefit to establish themselves with a lot of views, clicks, downloads, and all of that stuff. That's one aspect of it. And the other aspect is to pander to people's, you know, assumptions, the daily dance of affirmation. The news is there to affirm its target audience's biases. It tells you what you want to hear. It preaches to its own choir. And that's the real problem. So it's inaccurate. The quest for objectivity is missing. The fact that you referred to Donald Trump as a creep a few minutes ago is a major breakthrough of truth in media, because I know, having worked with you on this show and in other things for decades, I know that that was coming from your evaluation, from your heart, from your observation, not from your calculation, your strategy, or you're trying to tell people what they want to hear. On a program on talk radio, you knock Trump, you run the risk of losing listeners, and you still did it, and that's a good thing.
4: I'm not so sure that that's the case. I think 6 months ago, if we'd have said there a year ago, yes, but I'm not sure. It's hard to tell. It really is. That's the bottom line. It's just hard to tell. And with so many other things, this week I got a kick out of the Trump savings account for children that are accessible. Everything's got Trump's name on it. The guy's got to be the most insecure human being in the world. It's 28 past the hour on the countdown. This is Our Time with Elizabeth Miller. Elizabeth Miller is from Calitrin. Toploss.com is the website. In the era of big weight loss discussions, this is a solution.
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4: 33, stop almost 34 saying, after the hour now. This week's Talk Radio Countdown Show. Doug Steffen, Michael Harrison. The Iran war is number one on the story list, but there are other wars that are going on internally in America. We have wars. Excuse me. When I first saw this guy Mullen, who's the new head of security or whatever his title is,
28: Homeland Security.
4: I was impressed with his background and with what he had to say in his hearings. And yet this week, he falls in line with Trump. We're going to go after airports in states where they didn't vote for Trump. We're going to get those places where there are sanctuary cities, and we may shut down the airports because we know they're trafficking in illegal. What are you talking about? But it's another. We're just going to go after the bag.
28: It's weaponization of power, government power, on a level that we've never seen before. It's really, it's terrifying. It really is terrifying.
4: He refers to radical leftist Democrats who are not allowing federal authorities to enforce immigration laws in their states. Really? You think everybody doesn't like you? Or you think every Democrat is a radical? I mean, this kind of BS is just... Well, I don't even want to talk about it. It's such crap.
28: If it weren't so sad, it would be funny.
4: Yeah.
28: It really is disgusting.
4: Well, it's so obvious what's going on, and I don't think we're the only ones. When you listen to some, I could name you four or five people that are hardcore guys that still beat this drum. But you know, and you were talking about the candidates and their primary success. One of the things that is an outshoot of this, if you haven't followed it, is where the money comes from. Like it or not, running a campaign for the Senate in the United States, especially in a place like Texas, is very expensive. Very expensive. Yep. And because Trump has become unpopular with people who have money, not everybody, but people who had supported him in his last campaign, are not supporting the candidates that he's supporting. And so when you look at a couple of these candidates, go back to Texas again, and Cornyn is an old line, what, six terms in the Senate or something like that? I mean, the guy's been around since the beginning of dirt, and he's got plenty of support and plenty of money. So he, like some of the others who have been knocked out of the primaries, are going to run as independents. And they can come up with all the dough in the world that they need to run for the office that they hold. So,
28: which means that Trump, the Republican Party, is at risk for its very existence because of Trump.
4: Yeah, yeah.
28: That's what you're talking about.
4: Mm-hmm.
28: This could be the demise of the Republican Party when candidates have more chance of winning with the general public by running independently than by having the party endorsement.
4: Yeah. And then number five this week, the investigation of E. Jean Carroll. What are you talking about? I mean, how in the world, this is the best example or worst example, if you will, of how the system has become so focused on Trump and what he wants. He's running everything. And it's so obvious what's going on. I mean, even the dullest of us must get the connection here. And so, anyway, you know what?
28: He is so outrageous that the best defense people can come up with is the meme that he's senile. He's not senile.
4: No,
28: he's just him. He's not senile. He's just old. He's old. It's okay, but he's not senile. The whole idea that he's senile is a weak defense for his behavior. You know, he's not senile.
4: He's just
28: what it is. Wow.
4: The economy is number four this week. And I'm looking at a good friend of mine had graduation ceremony for his son who's graduating from Harvard this weekend. And I said to him, he's got two sons. One of them is going into athletic pursuits as a champion wrestler at Harvard. And he's going to pursue that as a coach or whatever. And his other son has become a stockbroker working in San Francisco. And the difference in what these two kids are going to make is pretty startling. It's like $100,000 between what the kid's making who wants to go into, you know, athletic coaching and stuff, and what the kid's making his first year out of school as a stockbroker in San Francisco. And the fact they both have jobs is cool, because a lot of people are getting out of college this week, this month, don't know what they're going to do. They don't know how much they're going to get paid. Are they going to still live at home? I mean, all those things are still part of it. And the economy is so questionable now, especially. They can't, many of these kids, make it on their own. They don't have money to pay for gas, right? They don't have money to pay for a mortgage or a rent. I'm looking at the economy as a story, and there's so many branches to it, which is one of the great things about talk radio. There's so many branches. You have a tree trunk with a basic idea and a core text. But then, and we've said this hundreds of times over the years, Michael, it's so great for it to go in so many different directions, and that's one of the, we talk about, you know, what grads expect. The average, there was a poll done, of college graduates this past month, and what they expect to earn their first year out of college. And the average expectation is $80,000 a year. Do you remember what you made when you got out of college the first year?
28: Yeah, I do. Yeah. It wasn't $80,000.
4: Well, but it was a different time, but still.
28: Yeah.
4: I don't know that I had expectations. I had two jobs. I was teaching school, made $6,300 a year, and I was working on a radio station, and I made $12,000 a year. Even then, the discrepancy here.
28: When I broke into radio as a kid, I was shocked to learn that I had made more money in my high school job when I was in high school than I was making at a radio station several years later in my late teens and into my early 20s. Mm-hmm. I was making more money in high school than I made in my first jobs in radio. And that was a shock because, you know, you're on the radio, you're on the dial, people hear you, and they think that you're wealthy because back in those days, radio had a lot of glamour attached to it.
4: Oh, yeah.
28: When
4: Bob and I were at KBC together, the morning host was making millions of dollars. And that's the way radio was. There were plenty of people in Los Angeles, New York, even Boston, cities like that. They were making $2-4 million a year and more as morning hosts. Look at the money Howard Stern was making and still commands. It's rare, few and far between, have that fortunate circumstance, but it was glamorous. Those people were stars. And now
28: and it was something that young guys like us coming up in the industry, we strived to be in that league.
4: Yeah.
28: But I remember when it's interesting you bring up the question, do you remember what you made when you got out of school and all that? I don't like to engage in, when I was a kid, because immediately it sets you up for age prejudice or worse, to actually sound like a fogey. But in some cases, historically, it's valuable. And in this case, I'll venture forward to say that I remember when I was at that age, the middle class was much more diverse and strong in America. Person could make a living on $10,000 to $15,000 a year.
4: Mm-hmm. Mm-hmm.
28: You could take care of a family, have a car or two. We're talking that. And if somebody was making $20,000 a year, $20,000 a year was considered a good living. That was a lot of money, $20,000 a year back in those days. And if somebody was making $100,000 a year, they were filthy rich. Mm-hmm. And I remember there were disc jockeys, because that's what mostly radio people were, disc jockeys, played music. Talk show hosts were very rare. Disc jockeys, the big ones, the real big ones on big stations, were making as much as $100,000 a year. You ever remember, like, oh, the morning guy here, he makes $100,000 a year.
4: Right.
28: That was dizzying. That was like, oh my gosh, can you believe it? And over the years, with inflation and other things, it changed. But boy, do you remember those figures? $10,000 was a living, $20,000 was upper middle class, $100,000, you were a billionaire.
4: How times have changed. There's a lot of focus this week on the new drugs for losing weight. And there's also a universal focus on Calitrin, which is becoming, interestingly enough, in this age of drugs, Calitrin is becoming more popular because of the support it offers your body when you lose weight quickly and your body is out of control. Because the natural ingredients in Calitrin are aimed at rebuilding your body. 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Your body will stay the same. It will be fit and trim. But if you're losing weight with the drugs, not so much. 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Michael, I'm a little bit put off by our discussion. I mean, you're in mine necessarily, but we keep talking about the Republicans and how they are in disarray. Take a look at California and what the Democrats, they can't wait to get rid of Newsom. And yet Newsom wants to run for the presidency. Newsom is to Democrats what Trump is to Republicans, in my mind, anyway.
28: It's interesting. You make a point.
4: Yeah. I mean, I know a lot of people, my children, I have lots of friends in California, spend a lot of time there. And pretty much to a person, Newsom is not a popular character. And all these Democrats that are running to try to replace him, are they that much different, would be my question for the people who are looking at our politicians in general, whether the Democrats or Republicans, whether they're seasoned or whether they're new, are they that much different from one another?
28: Well, in terms of some of their bad habits and some of their nasty traits, they're absolutely the same. Most politicians are liars, and most politicians are crooks. One of the things that worries me when I'm critical of Trump is that people think I'm a Republican. I'm not, you know, I don't like any politicians or political parties.
4: Bob used to say to me, Bob Kay, who produced this program and for whom I have worked on, I don't know, 8 different radio stations over my career, would say to me, and so would Rich McFadden when I was on Radio America, let's say, Stefan doesn't like anybody. Give him 5 minutes, and he'll give you a reason not to like whoever it is that's in control or in power. And that's pretty much, yeah. Because as you just said, they all make it about them. And
28: Politics attracts that type of person.
4: Yeah. And look at Netanyahu. He's the same as Trump.
28: Oh, my gosh. I mean, you and I spent time with Netanyahu.
4: Yeah.
28: Did it occur to you when we were back in those days? It's a long time ago that he would turn out to be considered by so many people a monster in some cases with reason. I mean, talk about something that makes you dizzy, what's going on in Israel and Netanyahu. Oh, my gosh.
4: Food for thought. Michael Harrison and Doug Stefan here, 48 after on the countdown. This is our time with Elizabeth Miller. Elizabeth Miller is from Calitrin. Toploss.com is the website. In the era of big weight loss discussions, this is a solution.
0: It's not a trend. 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
4: 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Find out what the latest scam is. We could spend all our time that we have allotted for our discussion every week, as you're a well-known lawyer and observer of what's going on in these times of fiasco. And so I always want to kind of pick your brain as to some of the things and how they will impact the general discourse. But there are also these scams that we always are talking about. Here's a scam that has legal implications. That's the investigation of E. Jean Carroll. Talk about a scam. Oy, man. How does the outrage of the spending of my money to go after her? I'm boiling when I see things like this. Go ahead, Steve.
11: Yeah, you know, this was something, and it was interesting because when Trump was out of office, he was decrying the fact that he thought the Justice Department was being weaponized against him and people that were in a similar situation, and he has just totally abused it. And what's happening is it's a degrading of the Justice Department in the sense that a number of prominent lawyers within the Justice Department have resigned rather than participate in this kind of really improper vendetta. In addition, you know, they bring them before grand juries, and as we've seen with cases including with former FBI Director Comey, the grand juries don't even indict in most instances. And the you know, the present case that he's bringing against Comey is totally worthless. But this against E. Jean Carroll is just an incredible escalation, because this was a woman who filed two successful lawsuits before juries convicted Trump of both a sexual assault and then defamation. The cases are being appealed. But meanwhile, he is attacking her, and what he's trying, the basis for attacking her is that somehow she committed perjury, lied during a deposition in regard to getting the funding for bringing her lawsuits. This kind of thing is just, it boggles my mind that the public is actually allowing this to continue. And it's very distressing to see.
4: You see what's going on with the pool in Washington, yeah, and the lawsuits there, and the lawsuits against the Arc de Triomphe that he's trying to build when you come across the bridge into Washington from Virginia, and other things that he has slapped his name on. Those are all in court. And once again, it's how many millions of dollars of taxpayer money is being used to support him and his crackpot ideas.
11: Well, including, remember when the ballroom was going to be constructed at the White House, it was all going to be paid for with private funds, just like
12: right.
11: the wall was going to be paid by Mexico. And
12: right.
11: In all of these cases, it isn't. So, you are seeing nationally, certainly his figures going down. A lot of that, though, is, as they always go back, it's the economy, stupid. And the prices of gas and really the prices of just about everything have gone up in regards to primarily a war in Iran that never should have been done, and tariffs that have been deemed to be illegal. But it's, it takes time for the legal system, certainly, to straighten these things out.
12: I'm happy that he went after Iran, frankly, because they needed to be curbed. But the circumstances
11: yep.
12: with Israel and all that stuff, that's the goodness of the idea of saving the world from that kind of a demonical demise
11: yep.
12: is good. But now it's all been twisted. Along with number seven this week, the Biden recording suit. What do you make of that?
11: This is very interesting because Trump is very much against this. This had to do with some testimony that Joe Biden had done, and now saying that this should not be released. So it's the same kind of thing that Trump does, but when Biden does it, it's somehow offensive. So this thing actually, does have some legs and legal basis to it. So we'll see what happens.
12: Yeah, it's always very interesting. Always great to have your tidbits based on your experience as a great lawyer. Stephen J.J. Wiseman, a professor of law in Boston and also a well-known litigator and somebody who's protected the rights of lots of people that needed protection over the years. He's here with us. I'm Doug Steffen. 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
21: Still considering a peace plan. I'm Sue Guzman, Fox News. President Trump has yet to announce a final determination on the proposed Iran peace plan. The president telling Fox News that he wants to strengthen the terms of the deal, adding that he's not in any rush. With the latest from Fox's Max Gordon from Tel Aviv.
22: President Trump met with top aides in the Situation Room on Friday. That meeting reportedly took about 2 hours, but at the end of it, no deal was announced. The New York Times and Axios report that President Trump sent tougher terms to Iran for a peace deal in an effort to exert pressure and to speed up the process, but it's unclear what changes were made to the potential agreement. This is the straight Hormuz remains closed to ship traffic and the U.S. continues its blockade. And with a focus on the Middle East, President Trump has expanded the role of the U.S. ambassador to Turkey, Tom Barak, making him special envoy to both Iraq and Syria.
21: French President Emmanuel Macron Sunday urged Washington and Tehran to reach an agreement as soon as possible after meeting with the Saudi Crown Prince Salman, the Sultan of Oman, and the presidents of the UAE and Egypt. Iran's president has reportedly submitted a letter of resignation to the office of the supreme leader, claiming the president and his government have been excluded from major decision-making. Meanwhile, the Israeli army has captured a strategic crusader-built castle in Lebanon in the deepest incursion in the city in 26 years. U.S. and Senegal meeting in a friendly match in Charlotte that's leading up to the World Cup.
29: Ware continuing the run down the right side. Options in the middle. Balogun is one of them. It's Balogun!
21: 2-3 was the final score in favor of the U.S., sound courtesy of TNT Sports. U.S. has another tune-up coming up for the World Cup match. 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
0: Here's your Rally X18 Storm Tracker forecast. You're looking at temperatures reaching near about 80 degrees for your Sunday, as we'll say, under a mostly sunny sky. Now, there is a chance for maybe a couple of pop-up showers, primarily for our friends in our southwestern cities, but for the most part, we're looking at a gorgeous Sunday. Overnight, temperatures fall down to the upper 50s, and then we'll warm back up to the upper 70s and start off the work week and start off dry with our next chance for rain arriving by the end of next week. I'm meteorologist Patrick Herring on Lexington News Traffic and Weather Station 97.3 WVLK.
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28: The U.S. men's soccer team wins a friendly against Senegal, a great tune-up anyway for the World Cup coming up in a matter of weeks. Hard to believe. Total blackout hitting not just Cuba, but St. Thomas and St. John twice. Lots of Americans vacation there. Hey, everybody, I hope you had a great weekend. I'm Kate Delaney. Right at the top, we always rock into the rundown here on the show. Crazy thing. thing over the weekend. New England residents were rocked on Saturday, and it's a good way to put that, after a fast-moving meteor in the Earth's atmosphere sent a loud boom that was heard in parts of the state. NASA confirmed in a statement that the meteor, known as Fireball, was detected around 2:06 in the afternoon, was traveling at a speed of, check this out, 75,000 miles an hour. I want you to hear what it sounded like and the reaction.
2: You hear a logic explosion in West Peabody? We're getting called.
3: I heard it and felt it, but no idea where it came from.
5: I mean, it literally felt like someone was slamming all our doors in the house at once.
28: How crazy is that? So the Massachusetts Executive Office of Public Safety and Security released a statement. They said they had all these reports of an audible boom, which you just heard, and ground tremors. At the time, there was no known emergency. They didn't even know what it was, and they didn't think it was any kind of a safety threat whatsoever. Now, the United States Geological Survey said Saturday evening that the boom was from the suspected bolide, which is a scientific term for a meteor that explodes in the atmosphere. So different from earthquakes, which happen at discrete locations in the Earth, sonic boom events happen along a linear path in the atmosphere. Here's what I know. If you told me a meteor at 75,000 miles an hour was hurtling itself toward my backyard, that would freak me out. And the people that heard that boom were really freaked out. Because let's be honest, what in a sense, what are you thinking you've heard? You've heard some catastrophic explosion. Maybe it's a gas leak, because that's now what we're all thinking. Gas leaks, replacing pipes, what's happening in all of these different neighborhoods. But here it was a meteor, which is so crazy to me. That is one of the wildest stories from the entire weekend. All right, we're not done there, however. Of course, the conversation has recently, in the last 2.5-3 weeks, has been about Ebola, and concern about Americans and where they're traveling and the fact that they need to be checked in a couple of these different locations. This Ebola outbreak, the current situation, we're talking about confirmed cases. 291 confirmed, 43 confirmed deaths, 200, this is in Uganda, 220 suspected as well, cases. And it's centered in the eastern DRC and has also affected Uganda. And it's a rare strain, a strain that has, I'm going to say this again over and over again because I keep getting asked this, from my knowledge and from talking to people, no approved vaccine or specific treatment. So there are two candidate viruses that are under development, but under development, that's the key word there. There is not right now a way to treat it except for to ride it out. So you can imagine there are a lot of people that are more than concerned about this. Dr. Craig Spencer would be one of them because he had Ebola back in 2014 treating patients. Here's his take on this outbreak.
6: Just over 10 days ago, we didn't know about this outbreak. And in the span of just a few days, it became one of the biggest outbreaks ever. And I suspect the 1,000 or so cases that we are reporting now is probably just a fraction of the actual true cases on the ground. We don't have enough teams or epidemiologists or testing to be able to actually determine how many cases and how many deaths there are. And there are so many different chains of transmission that we haven't tied all together. So I don't even think we, quite frankly, have a decently clear view of what's happening yet. And I don't think that's going to get clear probably for another week or two.
28: Wow. It's scary, right? So again, people coming into the country from those areas. Now Kenya is another spot that's being looked at where they're setting up a way to screen people, because certainly lots of Americans will save up, take those trips to Kenya, go on those safaris, and this is a popular time to do that. And the concern is how close it is to some of these areas and what the spread ultimately is as well. Stay tuned for more on Ebola and the gaps and shoring up those gaps and getting more teams, exactly what Dr. Spencer said there, who I happened to catch on the tube today. All right, this is a big one in the money department and aviation. Yeah, so check this out. Federal safety officials and, of course, lawmakers have been at odds over mandating systems enabling pilots to see nearby planes. It's a $50,000 safety fix. This is what it is. So 67 people died in that midair crash, terrible, in Washington, D.C. last year. And the pledge was, this is unforgivable, whether something needs to be done. So here it is over a year later, and there's this back and forth tug of war over the $50,000 per plane, that is, that it would cost. There was a closed door meeting in May between National Transportation Safety Board Chairwoman Jennifer Homendy and Federal Aviation Administrator Chief Brian Bedford. So they were talking about these 33 safety recommendations and that, you know, these that were made for the FAA, requiring planes to have technology that allows pilots to see other aircraft on cockpit screens. Seems like that would be smart to me. In its crash investigation, they determined that that equipment would have helped that American Airlines regional jet and an Army helicopter avert that, again, terrible, terrible collision. So there is supposedly some support for that, but the FAA is saying they won't impose its own mandate without action from Congress. So then that means Congress has to get involved in this. And I guess Homendy, there was a big story in the Wall Street Journal, said that the FAA's overall response sounded like a FU, that's what she said, to the NTSB's recommendation. This is according to what people are saying happened, so that's not from directly from her mouth. And just she was told she should control her emotions. And she said, I am angry because people died. And I think that's ridiculous. Of all the money that we hurl at things, I would think that this would be somehow there would be a way to meet this challenge, right? To be able to have this technology, the automatic dependent surveillance broadcast, which would allow the plane to get signals from other aircraft broadcasting their locations. There's been a push for that technology on aircraft. And it's, you know, it's been around for two decades. Because there's got to be a way to put in some of these safety protocols so that things like what happened to that regional jet and that helicopter don't happen or have a good chance to not happen in the near future. Hang with us. We're going deeper next.
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2: A better life with Dr. Sanjay Gupta.
3: If you're caring for an aging parent, you may feel quite often that you're alone in what you're doing. But you're not, not by a long shot. According to a new report by the Pew Research Center, 10% of U.S. adults are caring for a parent over age 65. Millions more are caring for a spouse or partner 65 or older. Beyond the sheer numbers, this report, perhaps unsurprisingly, found a major difference in caregiver well-being between men and women. One psychologist we spoke to suggested thinking 5 years in the future and imagining where you are right now. Will you be glad you took something on, or regretful that you didn't? You also need to cut yourself some slack, he said, especially women. Don't try to shoulder all of the burden by yourself. You might need to ask for help before you burn out. You'll be so glad you did. I'm Dr. Sanjay Gupta, helping you live a better life.
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3: We're back on America in the Morning. It's 26 after. The man police in Virginia believe is responsible for shooting two sheriff's deputies and killing one of them was tracked down to North Carolina. The Carroll County, Virginia Sheriff's Office identified Deputy Logan Utt, a military veteran and a member of the agency since 2023, as the deputy killed in the shooting Friday night at a home near Richmond. Utt and another sheriff's deputy were sent to a home to conduct a welfare check when they encountered 55-year-old Michael Puckett, who opened fire. The deputies returned fire, but Puckett was able to flee the scene. Puckett was spotted on a surveillance camera in North Carolina, and authorities moved in and arrested him. Puckett is expected to face a judge today and also faces extradition back to Virginia to face murder charges. Cigarette smoking rates have hit an all-time low in the U.S., with just 1 in 11 adults now saying they're smokers. On what's leading to less people lighting up, here's correspondent Lisa Dwyer.
4: A CDC survey finds that the cigarette smoking rate among U.S. adults dropped to another all-time low last year, with only 1 in 11 adults saying they are current smokers. The rate has been gradually dropping for decades due to cigarette taxes, tobacco price hikes, smoking bans, public education, and changes in the social acceptability of lighting up in public. Cigarette smoking is a risk factor for lung cancer, heart disease, and stroke, and it's long been considered the leading cause of preventable death. I'm Lisa Dwyer.
3: America in the Morning for Monday, June 1st, 2026 is produced by Jeff McKay. I'm John Trout. This is Westwood One.
5: Here's your Rally X18 Storm Tracker forecast. You're looking at temperatures reaching near about 80 degrees for your Sunday, as we'll say, under a mostly sunny sky. Now, there is a chance for maybe a couple of pop-up showers, primarily for our friends in our southwestern cities, but for the most part, we're looking at a gorgeous Sunday. Overnight, temperatures fall down to the upper 50s, and then we'll warm back up to the upper 70s and start off the work week and start off dry with our next chance for rain arriving by the end of next week. I'm meteorologist Patrick Herring on Lexington News Traffic and Weather Station 97.3 WVLK.
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10: A Better Life with Dr. Sanjay Gupta.
17: More and more people are using magnesium supplements to help them sleep. But are they safe? And do they really work? Well, first, let's talk about actual magnesium. That's an essential mineral that is needed for more than 300 different processes in the body, according to one dietitian. And most people get enough of it simply from the foods they eat. Now, if you're not getting enough, there are a few different types of supplements you can try. But as always, you should talk to your doctor before starting any new medication or supplement, whether it's prescription or over the counter. Now, when it comes to the science, we looked into this, and I gotta say, there's not a lot of strong evidence that magnesium supplements will actually help you sleep. They might help you manage pain, they might help you lower your stress levels, or work to get your muscles to relax. And maybe it's those things then that help you get some better sleep. I'm Dr. Sanjay Gupta, helping you live a better life.
18: 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Coming up this half hour.
19: It was a sea of blue and white on Fifth Avenue in New York City for the Israeli Day Parade.
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21: Two high-profile Senate races in the midterms already grabbing America's attention. I'm Clayton Neville.
22: Pete Hegseth says Washington is committed to the Indo-Pacific region while softening past comments that describe China as an imminent threat.
23: I'm Haya Pinjwani.
24: A man arrested for killing three people faces a judge in Hawaii today. Three climbers fall to their death in Alaska, and we'll have the updates on an apartment explosion in Dallas and a paper mill implosion in Washington State, along with Robert Workman's sports and a man using AI to make music. Back after these messages.
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0: United States Air Force Singing Sergeants. I didn't know there was such a group. First time I'd run across that one. Good morning and welcome. I'm Jack Patty. We are glad you are here. Hey, boy. It is Monday all day. I do have to warn you about that. This is the first day of June. June the once. And coming up, oh, we got lots of great guests for you. And lots of things to talk about. But first we have to talk about a stupid criminal. And guess what? Happened in Florida. I know it's hard to believe. Something unappetizing happened at a Taco Bell. And shockingly, it does not involve food. 28-year-old man in Florida named Brandon Irizarry, arrested on Thursday after he exposed himself outside a Taco Bell. It's unclear what he was up to, but the sheriff's office jokingly said he had his chimichanga out near a side door. He had multiple pairs of pants pulled down, but did try to cover himself when he saw the police. Well, there's that. If that wasn't strange enough, he was taken into custody. They found a live pet fish inside a plastic container stored in his backpack. The police nicknamed him the Baja Blast and said it's going great, whatever that means. Brandon was arrested for unlawful exposure and is being held on $5,000 bond. Sounds like the fish is in good hands. In the meantime, carrying a pet fish in your backpack. World's going crazy. Been saying it for a long time. Today is National Pen Pal Day. Do people still have pen pals? I guess they do, only online now, probably. It's also National Say Something Nice Day. Well, 20 days until Father's Day and 33 days until Independence Day. How about that? So, we'll check our list of guests that we have coming up this morning. They're good ones. And much, much more to come this hour, so stay right where you are. Our time right now is 6:12. And in more serious business, rounds of showers and strong storms will dive south-southeast across western Kentucky this morning, bypassing the majority of our area. We'll see a bump in cloud cover, mostly to partly cloudy skies, isolated showers and storms possible in the west, southwest in the afternoon, expect highs in the upper 70s. High pressure takes over with sunshine, dry weather, and highs warming into the low to mid 80s later in the week. Sounds good to me. On Sunday, Kentucky Governor Andy Beshear announced that President Donald Trump and the Federal Emergency Management Agency, FEMA, have approved funding for 18 communities impacted by the January 2026 winter storm that left 22 individuals deceased. Storm caused severe ice accumulation over much of the southeastern United States, frigid temperatures, and up to 9 inches of snow in some areas of our state. So, other big story this morning is after dispatching of West Virginia on Saturday night, Kentucky secured a spot in Sunday's regional final. Just one win stood between the Wildcats and the super regional appearance in California. But to get there, Kentucky needed one more win against the Mountaineers. UK head coach Nick Mangione has honed in on making the winning plays all season long. In the ninth inning, Kentucky couldn't find the final winning play. West Virginia tallied 5 runs in the top of the final inning to earn a dramatic come from behind 11-9 victory against Kentucky, forcing a decisive Game 7, which will be today. Ben Cleaver got the start for the Wildcats, but couldn't find the strike zone whatsoever. Kentucky's left-handed starter saw just 6 batters, walking 3 and hitting 2 others to give away 3 early runs. Ira Austin, the fourth, came out of Kentucky's bullpen with 1 out in the top of the first inning and helped the Wildcats get out of the jam with limited damage. West Virginia led early 3-0. Kentucky responded immediately after getting its first 2 base runners off West Virginia throwing errors on relatively routine plays. Ethan Hendel walked with the bases loaded to give the Wildcats their first run of the day. Then Braxton Van Cleve continued his hot streak, spraying RBI single to the left field to the plate plate Tyler Bell. The Wildcats cut the deficit to 3-2 after a marathon first inning. Kentucky would go on to tie the game in the bottom of the second inning after Luke Lawrence beat out an infield single. West Virginia responded in the top of the third, knocking Tommy Skelding out of the game after a pairing of singles and a trio of runs scored. Chase Alderman entered the game in relief with the bases loaded. Kentucky's fourth pitcher of the day helped get the Wildcats out of the jam. Down 6-3, Kentucky once again threatened in the bottom of the third inning. Hendel scored on a fielder's choice, and then Jace Farnish pulled a single past the infield to put the pressure on. The Mountaineers came up with a big defensive play and threw out Carson Hansen and drove Farnish's single to end the inning. But the bottom line is the Cats lost, and so they have to once again face West Virginia with game number 7 after an 11-9 loss yesterday to the Mountaineers. All right. Okay. Right now we are coming up on 617 at 97.3 FM. WVL.
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0: Well, what was this? A bright fireball streaked across parts of New England and the United States on Saturday afternoon. Yeah. Accompanied by a loud boom. Saw a bunch of video of like dogs, you know, jerking and running. And after a meteor broke apart high in the atmosphere, according to NASA, the meteor fragmented at an altitude of roughly 40 miles over northeastern Massachusetts and southeastern New Hampshire, with NASA estimating the energy released at breakup equivalent of about 300 tons of TNT. Woo-hoo. Meteors travel faster than the speed of sound, creating pressure waves as they burn and break apart in the atmosphere, which can produce a loud sonic boom that may be heard on or felt on the ground. Even occurred about 2:06, the event rather occurred about 2:06 p.m. Eastern time, and was detected by eyewitnesses and no

0: TSA and Customs and Border Patrol before reboarding. Passengers boarded a replacement flight with a new crew, which took off early Sunday morning and landed in Spain that afternoon. I bet they were real thrilled with that idiot. Newark Mayor Ross Baraka imposed a curfew between 9 p.m. and 6 a.m. around Delaney Hall and Immigrant Detention Center, followed by clashes between protesters and police. Advocates said detainees at Delaney Hall launched a hunger strike over poor living conditions at the facility. New Jersey State Police relieved federal immigration enforcement agents who had been facing off against protesters at the facility. Governor Mike Sherrill said masked individuals attacked a barrier in the designated protest area and urged calm to focus on advocating for better conditions for the detainees. And the federal government has reopened family visits now at Delaney Hall, started yesterday. Ukraine's President Zelensky accuses Russia of abducting Ukrainian children and training them to fight against fellow Ukrainians, potentially constituting war crimes. The International Criminal Court issued a warrant for Vladimir Putin's arrest in 2023 due to a program of unlawful deportation of children. Can you imagine that, with Russia claiming is a humanitarian effort to care for war orphans? Zelensky emphasized that Russia has been treating children as combatants and offering to trade them for soldiers captured on the battlefield, which violates international humanitarian law. U.S. government-funded humanitarian research lab at Yale School of Public Health concluded that Gazprom and Rosneft, Russian state-owned oil and gas companies, helped underwrite the re-education of over 2,000 Ukrainian children. Zelensky expressed concern that the temporary lifting of U.S. sanctions on some Russian oil sales may inadvertently support the alleged child abduction scheme and called for stricter sanctions on Russia in response. Time right now is coming up on 6:25. Approximately 100,000 Honda and Acura vehicles being recalled due to a defect that could cause front passenger airbag to deploy when it shouldn't. The recall affects more than a dozen different models from 2016 to 2026, including popular ones made by Honda and Acura. Honda attributed the recall to a capacitor issue and the printed motherboard of the front passenger seat's weight sensor, which could crack and short circuit. The defect arose when a supplier had to change the material used in the motherboard due to a natural disaster at a manufacturing plant further down the supply chain. Honda dealers have been informed about the recall, and owners will receive notifications in early July. Owners can also check for the vehicle's VIN number on the NHTSA recall website. Time right now is 6:26 at 97.3 FM, WVLK, and our three-day forecast goes like this. Oh, it's a good one. Partly cloudy today, and a high of 79. Partly cloudy tonight, 55, sunny and 76 tomorrow. Sunny on Wednesday and 78. Thursday, sunny with a high of 82. Here we go again. Friday, a mostly sunny 84. And then a chance of rain, just about a 20% on Saturday and a 30% chance on Sunday. So it sounds like it's going to be a dry week. Right now, we have partly cloudy skies and 62 degrees at your official weather station, 97.3 FM, WVLK and 590. Let's check Lexington traffic from the Scheller Automotive Traffic Center. 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
1: No delays due to collisions. Traffic is light as you work your way around the city this morning. We do have a closure at Columbia Avenue between Park Avenue and Woodland Avenue. We've got one lane blocked there for overhead cable work. I'm MJ, and that's your traffic.
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18: We got more information about this coming, but man, the fair's coming to town. The Lexington Lions Club 2026 Bluegrass Fair coming to Masterson Station Park. It opens this Thursday, June the 4th, and runs through June the 14th. And we have more information about that coming up. Our time right now is 6:30.
19: Fox News. I'm CJ Papa. President Trump says he's in no rush to strike a peace deal with Iran. The ceasefire remains in place, but U.S. Central Command says it targeted military sites in Iran after an American drone was shot down over international waters. And now,
20: Kuwait says it's intercepting incoming drone and missile fire. That comes as Iran confirmed it carried out retaliatory strikes today. And Iran's Revolutionary Guard today says the source of that is what it calls U.S. attacks on a telecommunication tower.
19: That's Fox's Alex Hogan reporting. A massive 2-day manhunt spanning state lines is over. The man accused of killing a sheriff's deputy in Virginia, now under arrest, police say Michael Puckett was captured last night. Cops say he gunned down 31-year-old Logan Utt and injured his partner during a welfare check last week. 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
7: We'll have a round of showers and storms dive across western Kentucky Monday. Cloudy to partly cloudy skies. Could see some isolated showers and storms out west. Otherwise, high in the upper 70s. High pressure takes over through the middle of the week. Upper 70s and sunny Tuesday and Wednesday, getting into the low to mid 80s later in the week. I'm meteorologist Tom Ackerman with your LEX 18 Storm Tracker forecast on Lexington's news, traffic, and weather station, 97.3 FM, WVLK.
18: 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Now let's check traffic from the Scheller Automotive Traffic Center. Here's MJ.
1: No delays due to collisions. Traffic is light this morning. We do have a closure at Cherry Bark Drive between Southland Drive and Rosemont Garden. That road is still closed through traffic for major utility work. I'm MJ, and that's your traffic.
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0: R&B legend Peebo Bryson under medical care after suffering a stroke. And we don't have anything newer than that, except that he is under care. And, of course, he's probably known these days best for Disney songs like Beauty and the Beast and A Whole New World. But he's been around for a while, and he has had some beautiful stuff over the years. So our thoughts and prayers with Peebo Bryson this morning. And also our thanks to who sent this? Oh, yeah. Oh, Kathy over in Stamping Ground. Thank you, Kathy. Today is Kentucky's birthday, June the 1st, 1792. Happy birthday to us. Also today is the beginning of the Atlantic hurricane season. Oh, boy. I got to find the Jimmy Buffett song, Hard to Reason with Hurricane Season. Yeah, it's somewhere around here. We'll find it. And we mentioned that the University of Kentucky Wildcats lost to the Mountaineers of West Virginia in Morgantown yesterday, so they got to go to game number 7. Today is it. The winner of the game moves on out to California. Well, it's the Knicks and the Spurs in the NBA Finals. Game 1 tips off Wednesday night, and the Golden Knights and the Hurricanes will battle for the Stanley Cup. The series begins tomorrow night. And here we have our good friend Jeff Shepherd from Family Wealth Group. Good morning, Jeff.
1: Hey, good morning, Jack.
0: Everything good?
1: It's June 1st, buddy. We've made it.
0: We made it
1: to June 1st.
0: Yeah. So yeah, Christmas is going to be here before you know it.
1: It sure is. It really is.
0: Yeah.
1: Yes, sir.
0: So how was your weekend, sir?
1: It was actually a great weekend. I say that often, and, you know, I define great weekends based upon most of the time who I'm with. Right. And I was able to, you know, spend a lot of time with my family, and I'm a grandfather now. And so I got to spend some time with my grandson this weekend.
0: Great.
1: And so that made me smile.
0: How is little Shep?
1: Shep's doing good. He's a little over 4 months old, and he's big, man.
0: Is he?
1: He's a big old guy, and he's doing good.
0: Good. So glad to hear it. Well, what's going on this morning?
1: When we were talking Friday, one of the things we were talking about is the taxation on long-term capital gains. So long-term capital gain, I take some of my money that I've already paid taxes on. Government calls that non-qualified money. Mm-hmm. So I work, or I've accumulated money, or I'm retired and I've accumulated money. But this kind of money, we often talk about, what kind of money is it? Is it retirement money, or is it non-retirement money? So if I take non-retirement money, I just take cash, money I've already paid taxes on, and I buy something. When I buy something, that what I pay for it is what's called cost basis. So when I buy something, I hopefully it appreciates and it goes up in value. It makes some money. But when I sell it, depending upon how long I hold that asset, I have to deal with either a short term capital gain or a long-term capital gain. Short-term is if I own it for a year, 365 days or less. Long-term, 366 days or more. So one of the things that we have been communicating to our clients in our educational events is that there's actually a long-term capital gain tax bracket of zero, and it's fairly generous right now. It's fairly generous, and so most people believe, and they're right, that they have to pay tax. So when we say, hey, do you have to pay tax on long-term capital gains, most people say, yeah, you have to pay tax. And I say, well, you do, but the tax that you're paying has a chance to be in the 0% tax bracket. And I'm like, what? There's a 0% tax bracket? Mm-hmm. Well, on long-term capital gains, there are. Long-term capital gains has its own tax bracket system, different than ordinary income, work income, IRA distributions, that kind of thing. And so we kind of got to this after dealing with a couple of scenarios where we're trying to help people make a determination. Is it best from a tax standpoint to sell the property in 2026 or try to wait and structure a deal in 2027? And, you know, I always emphasize from a tax standpoint, because sometimes the tax doesn't need to be out in front. You might have a really good opportunity to sell, or you just may be ready and need to make a sale for one reason or another. But we want to give as much information, as much advice as we can. And so in two different situations last week, we were able to give advice in regards to the best way to sell the property from a tax situation because of decisions that have already been made for 26, where income is coming in and showing up on my client's tax return already, and that next year we can control what doesn't show up on the tax return in 2027. And so this morning, as I was kind of getting ready for the phone call, I had a another sports memory. They come to me from time to time. And a good one for athletes is focus on the things that you can control, not on the things that you can't control.
0: That's good.
1: That applies
0: to everything.
1: A lot more than athletes, right. Too. Yeah. Mm-hmm. And so, and then defining what you can control and what you can't control. And so one of the things that you can control in retirement is where certain incomes come from. You can't control certain things either. Like your Social Security is going to show up. Your pension is going to show up after a certain age. Right now, 73 required minimum distributions are going to show up on your tax return. So certain things are going to show up on your tax return. So what can you control? What can you not control? And what's the best way to navigate through this year, next year, this season of your life? And those are conversations that we enjoy having with the folks that we get to serve in Kentucky.
0: That's good. That's really good stuff. You know, at my age, turning 74 here in a couple of months, if I haven't learned anything else, don't worry about stuff that's out of your control. And I don't hit it 100% of the time. I still do it. But man, when I was younger, I worried about everything. And it's a big waste of time. You know, put your energy towards something that you can do something about.
1: Absolutely.
0: You know,
1: that's good stuff.
0: How do people get a hold of you?
1: You can call me on the telephone, 859-309-0349. And website, thefamilywealthgroup.com.
0: Always a pleasure and an honor, sir. Have a good week. We'll talk to you Friday.
1: Have a great week, Jack. Talk to you Friday, buddy.
0: Thank you. Yeah, man, what a good guy. Looking for a retirement community that feels like home? 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
0: Oh, boy. Yeah. It is 6:48. 69-year-old HOA president in Florida pushed a 12-year-old off his bike. Yeah. Pushed him off his bike. Even pulled the classic line, "Do you know who I am? I'm the president of the HOA." apparently has some kind of beef with the kid. I tell you, some people, you know, give them a little power, goes to their head. Have you heard conspiracy theories about the mysterious tunnels under Denver's airport? No? Well, let me tell you, they're going to be opening them those things up to the public if you want to walk them instead of riding the tram. And speaking of mysteries, people heard an unexplained sonic boom in South Carolina. No one seems to know where it came from. Now, I don't know if that's the same thing that we had a bit ago about a meteor that broke loose. My guess is it is. A man missed his jet to a holiday for a 50th birthday trip to Portugal. And because he forgot to renew his passport, oops, nothing beats a jet to holiday. Police in California are investigating vandalism after sidewalk robots were knocked over and even doused with beer. Mercy, mercy. 83-year-old woman in California attacked by wild turkeys while on a walk. She was scraped up and bruised, but she's going to be okay. Ooh, that sounds bad. Youth baseball coach in Oklahoma been suspended for life after his son threw a pitch into the dugout of an opening team or an opposing team. People consistently rate their friends as less cynical and distrustful than those friends rate themselves. It's a pattern called positivity bias, whatever that means. I guess that's what it means. They rate their friends as less cynical and distrustful than those friends rate themselves. About 165,000 fabric dressers sold at Walmart are now on recall as they can tip over, posing a risk of serious injury or death to children. No children have been killed by the dressers yet. The world's largest golf ball pyramid was built on a Texas course. I guess that's online for you to see. And this morning we have four viral videos. How would you feel if you were stuck on a roller coaster super close to the top of a vertical climb? Well, I saw that video. I don't know. It's just a miracle that nobody got hurt. How about a viral Jeffrey Epstein lookalike announced a run for mayor in Palm Beach promising free Botox and bagels? Yeah, that's up for you to see. A Cincinnati Reds reporter immediately regretted eating Citi Field Skyline chili egg roll. He called it the lowest point in his career. We're going to be talking with Richard Skinner about that coming up next hour. The enthusiastic sea lion jumped into an outrigger canoe in the middle of a race. It slipped back into the water. Nobody was hurt, but that would be fun to see. Just a few things to make you aware of. Time right now is 6:52 at 97.3 FM WVLK. As we check Lexington traffic from the Scheller Automotive Traffic Center, once again, here's MJ.
11: You've got an injury collision that is I-75 South near the 112 mile marker. Three vehicles are involved. One lane is blocked under the Bryan Station Road overpass. We also have a traffic advisory that's North Upper Street at West 2nd Street. That right lane is blocked due to a fluid spill cleanup. I'm MJ, and that's your traffic.
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0: What a diva. All right, here's our list of guests that we have for you this morning. I promised I'd do that. We already had Jeff Shepard a few moments ago in the 7 o'clock hour. Richard Skinner from Channel 12 in Cincinnati. We'll be talking about all kinds of stuff. Emily Wilhoy at 7:40 with a complete sports report for you. And then in the 8 o'clock hour, Bo at 8:20 to answer your gardening questions. And let's see, Tanya J. Powers. 8:40 this morning, our friend from Fox News New York. What's the status of the 60-day ceasefire deal? Tanya will tell us. And then in the 9 o'clock hour this morning, we have Lexington Fire Chief Jason Wells. Always great to visit with Jason. That's all coming up this morning right here at 97.3 FM WVLK. And we are glad you are with us this morning.
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0: Well, we are in for a great day today. Partly sunny and a high temperature of 79. And friends, it doesn't get any better than that. Partly cloudy right now, 62 in Lexington.
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2: Just sit back and relax. It'll all work out well. I'm Dave Anthony, Fox News. That is President Trump's message on Iran early this morning in a Truth Social post, writing Iran really wants to make a deal, and it will be a good one for the U.S., but with no agreement yet. The U.S. and Iran attacked each other again over the weekend.
3: CENTCOM says U.S. forces conducted strikes against multiple Iranian targets over the weekend. The strikes hit Iranian radar systems and command and control centers for drones in Gulruk, Iran, along the coast and on Keshem Island. CENTCOM described the action as defensive in nature to prevent Iran from attacking international shipping lanes and after Iran shot down a $4 million U.S. drone. The Iranians responded by targeting Kuwait with drones and missiles early this morning.
2: Fox's Trey Yingston, Tel Aviv. One thing Iran wants to deal with the U.S. is for Israel to stop attacking Hezbollah militants in Lebanon.
4: Israeli Prime Minister Benjamin Netanyahu is vowing to expand his country's grip on Lebanon after the IDF captured a historic and strategic castle in southern Lebanon. It marks Israel's deepest incursion into Lebanon in 26 years. The move comes as Israel and Hezbollah continue to trade strikes.
2: That's Fox's Marianne Rafferty. The suspected gunman in a Friday night attack on sheriff's deputies in Virginia has been arrested after a two-day manhunt. Michael Puckett found in North Carolina. He's facing a murder charge because one of those deputies died. The anti-ICE protests rage on outside an immigration detention facility in New Jersey. Despite a curfew put in place last night in Newark.
5: Just some of what we saw last night, and it's at least maybe two dozen arrests and counting. Authorities used tear gas to clear the crowd, while DHS tells Fox there's zero tolerance for rioters here, and they finally have that extra assistance. They kept calling for the Newark police, the state police. Well, now they finally have some backup.
2: Fox's Alexis McAdams. The protesters angry over allegations of inhumane conditions at the facility. 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
26: That heat's going to be out there for one more day.
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2: With no deal in place with Iran, oil prices are rising more than 3% this morning. But Kevin Hassett, the director of the National Economic Council, tells Fox News Sunday things are getting better.
28: We have ongoing negotiations. There are already a lot more ships getting through the straits than we're getting through before. And the boats go about 300 nautical miles per day. And so when you leave the straits, then you can get to Pakistan almost right away. You can get to India almost right away.
2: Hassett also says once the conflict ends, prices will drop. Gas is down a penny this morning. It's fallen nearly a quarter since the spike up in the conflict peaked last month. AAA's national average for regular at $4.32 per gallon. On Wall Street, stock futures are rising after the Dow and the Nasdaq closed at record highs Friday. The Atlantic hurricane season starts today. Fox Weather's Ian Oliver's in Miami.
29: Florida took one off last year. What a big deal that was coming off of 2024. Helene and Milton, back-to-back majors over on the Gulf side. 2025, actually the first season in a decade where we did not have a hurricane strike the American coastlines.
2: Government forecasters are predicting a below-average season, 8 to 14 named storms. The World Cup starts a week from Thursday with the opening matches in Mexico, and the American team played an exhibition to get ready.
30: The U.S. men's national team put two lopsided losses in March behind them on Sunday in Charlotte.
31: Ware continuing the run down the right side. Options in the middle. Balogun is one of them. It's Balogun!
30: Courtesy TNT Sports, substitute Fowler and Balogun notched the go-ahead goal in a 3-2 win over Senegal. Christian Pulisic had a goal and an assist in the first 20 minutes to set the tone. Up next, the stiffer challenge next Saturday against Germany in Chicago before the U.S. opens the World Cup in L.A. against Paraguay on June 12th. I'm Tim McMaster, Fox News.
2: On the NASCAR track, Denny Hamlin drove away the winner in Nashville last night. He is he's second in the NASCAR Cup standings behind Tyler Reddick. I'm Dave Anthony. This is Fox News.
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2: Live around the showers and storms dive across western Kentucky Monday. Cloudy to partly cloudy skies. Could see some isolated showers and storms out west. Otherwise, highs in the upper 70s. High pressure takes over through the middle of the week. Upper 70s and sunny Tuesday and Wednesday, getting into the low to mid 80s later in the week. I'm meteorologist Tom Ackerman with your LEX 18 Storm Tracker forecast on Lexington's news, traffic, and weather station, 97.3 FM, WVLK.
0: 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Now let's check traffic from the Scheller Automotive Traffic Center. Here's MJ.
9: We still have that non-injury collision. That's I-75 South near the 112 mile marker. Three vehicles are involved. One lane is blocked under the Bryan Station Road overpass, so use added caution. I'm MJ, and that's your traffic.

to Rolling Stones guitarist Ronnie Wood. He is 79 years old today. Or as the rest of the band knows him,

0: Yeah, the baby of the band, Lil Ronnie, Ronnie Wood, 79. Good morning. How are you? How are you? 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Well, coming up, we'll be visiting with Richard Skinner from Channel 12. Almost changed his channel. Channel 12 in Cincinnati, also is with WLW Radio. And 740, Emily Wilhoit will have your complete sports wrap-up of the weekend. And boy, is there ever a lot to talk about. Heck yeah. That and more coming up. We're ready for you here. But first, let's start with some good news. A woman in Ohio named Jennifer scored a year's worth of free Dave's single burgers after taking first place in a Wendy's mascot look-alike contest, which was held on World Redhead Day last week. That got biased, didn't it? Jennifer said winning the competition is so much fun and was so amazing because typically redheads weren't celebrated back in the day. Maybe we did talk about that, come to think about it. And now I'm celebrating my differences, and I won a prize for it. One of the contest judges was Wendy Thomas. She's the daughter of founder Dave Thomas and the real-life inspiration for Wendy's. Oh, yeah, Jennifer won the contest in the presence of the actual Wendy. That makes it even specialer, doesn't it? Now, you've heard about a canary in a coal mine, right? But in the UK, there's an abandoned coal mine that has become a home to several species of owls. Owls, and a lot of them. The son of a coal miner who worked there returned to take photos of how nature has reclaimed the mine. And he took a heard a lot of hooting. I bet there was some hooting going on, don't you? Yeah, buddy. Okay, I should have one more page of good news, but somehow I seem to have lost it. If I find it, I promise I will share it with you. But in the meantime, this is the first day of June. That's right. And here are a few things you can look forward to during this month. In sports, the Stanley Cup Finals. They start tomorrow, and the NBA Finals get going on Wednesday. French Open tennis tournament runs through June the 7th. And the FIFA World Cup gets underway June the 11th. And the U.S. team takes on Paraguay on the 12th. Lots of sports. Golf's U.S. Open is June 18th through the 21st, and the UFC White House event, UFC Freedom 250, is going down on June 14th. I think they're going to have to cancel that concert because all the people they had lined up are just bailing on the president. And of course, UK plays. At, let's see, what did my friend Pat Stipes tell me? 6 o'clock tonight to continue on in the competition. They'll go to California and take on the, I think, number one team in the country if they win today. If they don't, they come home. And so, what else? Oh, in sports, golf's U.S. Open is June 18th through the 21st in the UFC White House Freedom. I said that, didn't I? First official day of summer is June 21st. That also happens to be Father's Day this year. A ton of movies hitting the theaters. Masters of the Universe comes out this Friday, and so does Scary Movie 6. Steven Spielberg's Disclosure Day will be released on the 12th. Toy Story 5 is out on June 19th. And Supergirl and Jackass Best and Last both hit theaters on June 26th. On TV and streaming, new seasons of America's Got Talent and Love Island hit NBC and Peacock tomorrow night. Season 5 of Sweet Magnolias comes to Netflix June the 11th. Season 3 of House of the Dragon will be on HBO the 21st. Season 2 of the live-action Avatar, The Last Airbender, hits Netflix 25th. And the fifth and final season of FX's The Bear will premiere on June 25th. If you're into award shows and music specials, there are a few that should be on your radar. The 79th Tony Awards, June 7th. The BET Awards on the 28th. And the CMA Fest, which will air on ABC June 25th and Hulu the following day. And finally, the holidays, the big ones, Father's Day, June 21st, and Juneteenth on the 19th. Also, it's Pride Month, and we're gearing up for America's big 250th birthday in July. A few more national Best Friends Day is June 8th. Flag Day is on the 14th and 19th. Is National Martini Day, and National Selfie Day is June the 21st. Just a few things to look forward to during the month of June. That's a lot, isn't it? A California teen named Shrey Parikh won the Scripps National Spelling Bee. The winning word was Shrey Parikh, I believe. Spelled, no, I'm just kidding. But his name is S, or her name, I don't know if it's a man or woman. Her name is S-H-R-E-Y, which I assume is Shrey, and last name is P-A-R-I-K-H. Your guess is as good as mine.
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22: What's up, Jack?
0: You work for Tall 12 and the big one.
22: Tall 12, home of Bob Shree's Past Prime Playhouse.
0: That was a couple of years back, wasn't it?
22: Yes, it was.
0: Yeah.
22: But it was superb television.
0: Well, there's a viral video, and I'm sure you know about it. A Cincinnati Reds reporter immediately regretted eating Citi Field Skyline chili egg roll. He called it the lowest point in his career. Do you know about that?
22: Jim Day, who's the Reds on field, I guess, for lack of a better term, announcer during games, tried that. Now, I've heard some people that tell me that those things are delicious, and I'm a huge egg roll fan in general.
0: I mean, I am too.
22: I can make a meal of egg rolls and rice. Yeah, I really can.
0: Me too.
22: I don't know about the Skyline Chili egg roll, but I'm willing to try it. I can't, you know, Skyline Chili's great. I mean, it's obviously an acquired taste.
0: Yeah, I love it.
22: They're in your, they're in your market, so your fan base knows about it. Some probably love it, and others loathe it.
0: Yep.
22: I'm curious what that egg roll would taste like. It just sounds delicious. If it's just Skyline Chili and an egg roll, what can go wrong?
0: Yeah. So what's wrong with that guy? What's the matter with him?
22: I'm with you.
0: Oh.
22: And he's been in this marketplace for a long time. I'm sure he loves Skyline Chili. So I'm curious. Maybe it's not as good as I think it will be.
0: Now, Reds beat the Braves 6-4 yesterday. And De La Cruz got injured?
22: Yes. He's got hamstring tightness, which... That feels like an initial prognosis that I hope doesn't get worse. He hit a ball into the gap and looked like he was going to get at least a double, if not maybe a triple. And he pulled up coming around first base and just stopped. That's not a good sign. Initially, I thought it was his foot because he was pointing at his foot. But the report after the game was hamstring tightness. So we'll see. I mean, there's not a lot of guys in this lineup that are hitting on a consistent basis. He's one of the few, so you can really ill afford to lose him.
0: The Royals today?
22: Yeah, the Royals are early this week. You know, the win yesterday was needed. You avoided the sweep. That was a big thing. Atlanta's really good. You know, the Reds have some issues at the moment that they're kind of fighting through from an injury standpoint to the pitching staff, the lack of hitting. And they've got some decisions to make in that regard with some guys at Louisville here probably sooner rather than later. But you do have a team coming in that you should be able to win the series from and maybe start to get a little bit of momentum going the right way because it feels like they're just kind of spinning their tires just barely above 500 at the moment.
0: I was going to say 30-28, bottom of the NL West, I believe, aren't they?
22: Yeah, NL Central, but yes. They're bottom of the NL Central, and yet they'd be leading the AL West. So
0: yeah,
22: there you go.
0: Yeah. here we are, the Knicks and the Spurs in the NBA Finals. Game 1 tips off Wednesday night. How you feeling about that one?
22: So on the podcast I did with my friend Rick Brewering, we do a segment called Ask Skinny Anything. You can ask me a question on any topic. I don't care if it's life or food or sports, but they asked, this is about 2 weeks ago, who do you think wins the NBA final? I said, I think the Knicks. They're playing great basketball. They changed their style of play. So I'm rolling with the Knicks. I'm rolling deep with them.
0: Yeah. Yeah, I am too. Golden Knights and the Hurricanes in the battle for the Stanley Cup. You got an opinion on it? It begins tomorrow night.
22: Well, the Golden Knights late in the season fired their head coach and hired a veteran, John Tortorella, who's kind of an oddball, but he's had good success in a lot of different places. He got fined.

0: find a strike zone. And so I literally, when he hit the guy on the fourth batter of the game after he walked a couple and hit a guy before that, I literally yelled at the TV, get him out. Mm. And then in my mind, I'm like, well, you get him out, now you're going to run through 12 pitchers today. But, oh, well. Well, they ran through eight. you know, you could argue he could have brought his number one starter, started on Friday, joking in the ninth with a three-run lead. And maybe he maybe Nick regrets that in retrospect. But you also, again, this kid started on Friday. You also got to do right by the kid sometimes. And I know he warmed him up. I know that he probably had him ready. And that was in the back of his mind. But I think he was thinking in an emergency only and didn't bring him. You know, you also had one of the weirdest plays I've ever seen a college player have in my lifetime where the pitcher turned and you're, when you turn and throw to first, unless you step off the rubber, since the third grade, you know you have to throw the ball to first. He turned and froze. And I thought, it was just bizarre. You had, you know, your third baseman makes an error on an easy ground ball to start the ninth. It just, it was two of the weirdest, craziest, most fun games I've ever watched. I mean, they were both 4 hours long. You had to be emotionally invested, which, of course, my wife and I were. So tonight, there I'll be again, emotionally invested. I mean, West Virginia's played one more game than Kentucky's played, so they can't be in anywhere close to a good spot from a pitching perspective. Obviously, Kentucky's not either, but Kentucky's probably in a little bit better spot from a pitching perspective. And I expect it to be a nail-biter going to the ninth again and probably be somewhere double digits, like a crazy softball game.
1: Starts at 6 o'clock. I think it's on the SEC Network, isn't it?
0: Yeah, they've all been on the SEC Network. So, well, the first game was on ESPN, too, but the last couple have been on SEC Network, so I'm assuming they'll be on SEC Network today, too.
1: Richard, it is always great to talk to you, sir. I hope you have a great week.
0: Yeah, you too. Take care.
1: 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WVLK, the three-day forecast, partly sunny today, 79, partly cloudy tonight, 56. For tomorrow, sunny and a high of 78. It's a wonderful forecast, sunny and 82 on Thursday. Friday, mostly sunny and 84. Now, there's a 20% chance on Saturday, and a 40% chance of some showers on Sunday. But that's the first mention of rain in the forecast. Right now we are, I'm going to say, mostly cloudy at this moment. That's probably going to clear up shortly. And 61 degrees at your official weather station, 97.3 FM WVLK. Now let's check traffic from the Scheller Automotive Traffic Center. Here's MJ.
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3: 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That's I-75 South near the 112 mile marker. Three vehicles are involved. One lane is blocked under the Bryan Station Road overpass, so use added caution. I'm MJ, and that's your traffic.
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1: Well, our time right now is coming up on 728. We have an update from Fox coming up in a few minutes. I want to thank Hunter Lyle and his beautiful wife, Alicia, I think is her name. I'm sorry if I blew that one. But Hunter, of course, from Arthur Murray Dance, and my wife Julie and I were his guests at his table for the amazing event of the weekend, and that was the Dancing with the Lexington Stars. We were there because we were Team Kenny to root for our friend Kenny Walker, who did a remarkable job. 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
2: Fox News. I'm Chris Foster. There have been more military strikes in southern Iran and Iranian missiles and drones fired at a U.S. base in Kuwait.
3: CENTCOM says U.S. forces conducted strikes against multiple Iranian targets over the weekend. The strikes hit Iranian radar systems and command and control centers for drones. CENTCOM described the action as defensive in nature to prevent Iran from attacking international shipping lanes and after Iran shut down a $4 million U.S. drone. The Iranians responded by targeting Kuwait with drones and missiles early this morning. Overnight, President Trump posted to Truth Social saying, in part, Iran really wants to make a deal, and it will be a good one for the USA and those that are with us.
2: Fox's Trey Yinks. These 20 protesters were arrested outside the Delaney Hall ICE Detention Center in Newark, New Jersey, after breaking a new curfew last night. 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
4: Little round of showers and storms dive across western Kentucky Monday. Cloudy to partly cloudy skies. Could see some isolated showers and storms out west. Otherwise, highs in the upper 70s. High pressure takes over through the middle of the week. Upper 70s and sunny Tuesday and Wednesday, getting into the low to mid 80s later in the week. I'm meteorologist Tom Ackerman with your LEX 18 Storm Tracker forecast on Lexington's News Traffic and Weather Station, 97.3 FM, WVLK.
1: 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Now let's Let's check traffic from the Scheller Automotive Traffic Center. Here is MJ.
5: We still have that non-injury collision that is I-75 South near the 112 mile marker. Three vehicles are involved and one lane is blocked under the Bryan Station Road overpass. And we've got a traffic alert for North Upper Street between West High Street and West Maxwell Street. That roadway is blocked due to a large down tree. Traffic is diverting to Max Alley. I'm MJ, and that's your traffic.

0: That's Jimmy Buffett's Trying to Reason with Hurricane Season. And that is something that begins today. Yep, the beginning of the Atlantic hurricane season. Let's hope it's not a horrible day or a horrible season this year. Boy, it's been tough in the last few, hasn't it? Well, good morning. Our time right now coming up on 7:34 at 97.3 FM WVLK. It's Monday, which means it's, well, the weekend is over and the beginning of another week. Or is it? A new poll asked people, what is the first day of the week? And actually, people are split. 54% of Americans say it's Monday. 45% say it's Sunday. Possibly because calendars in the United States usually start with Sunday. And 1% said another day. That could be Tuesday or Saturday. Who knows? But among non-Americans, 86% said Monday was the first day of the week. Well, of course. And only 14% said Sunday. 1% said another day. According to timeanddate.com, which, you know, I just go down a rabbit hole on that website almost every day, timeanddate.com. Sunday is the start of the week in most of the Western Hemisphere, including the U.S., Canada, Brazil, and Argentina. Mexico goes with Monday. Monday is the start of most European and Asian locales, along with Australia. Africa is basically split half and half, and Saturday is considered the first day of the week in Iran, Afghanistan, and Somalia. Who would have known that? And also, we've got lots of things we're celebrating today. Happy Dinosaur Day. Which we celebrated twice, both the third Tuesday in May and today, June 1st. That's for parents who weren't listening the first time their kids mentioned it. I made that up. The May one is actually International Dinosaur Day. Today is just National Dinosaur Day. I have a grandson who is the world's foremost authority on dinosaurs. He knows more about them than anybody I know. In a recent poll, more than 1,000 American adults were asked how many dinosaurs they could name off the top of their head, and most of them are disappointing their children. 9% said they don't think they can name any. Oh, come on. I don't know if I can either. 8% said one, 13% said two, 19% said three, 13% said four. And 25% said five or more. 7% said they could name 10 or more dinosaur types. Wow! You guys are overachievers. Then they put those claims to the test by having those people write down all the dinosaurs they knew and graded the results. And while being generous with their really terrible spelling, 84% of people named fewer dinosaurs than they thought they would. 15% named the same number as they predicted, and only 2% surprised themselves by naming more. 16% named five or more types of dinosaurs, which is a lot less than the 25% who claimed they could, and 16% who thought they could name one dinosaur didn't end up naming any. Tyrannosaurus Rex? Come on. Anybody you can know? No T-Rex. Special shout out to 2% of people who named 10 or more dinosaur types. They're either adult dinosaur lovers, teachers, and maybe natural history museum employees, or parents of dinosaur loving kids. I would guess B, wouldn't you? For more, we recently did a story about how 39% of adults don't have a favorite dinosaur. Now, I guess we know why they don't have a favorite dinosaur. Because they aren't sure they can name even one. How about Dino? Duh.
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1: UK blew a 3-run game in the top of the ninth inning yesterday afternoon in Morgantown, allowing West Virginia to mount a 5-run rally in a stunning 11-9 defeat in the NCAA tournament. The collapse triggered by a third baseman, Caden Cloud, who mishandled a routine grounder on a potential double play. Relievers Niall Adcock struggled to close it out. Jackson Tsuchi walked the only batter he faced in to force a run. The nails in the coffin coming from Oliver Boone. Boone allowing a sacrifice fly, balked in the tying run, finally surrendering a go-ahead 2-run homer to the Mountaineers' West Virginia's Paul Schoenfield. Because this was a double elimination bracket, the loss forces a winner-takes-all game 7 tonight between the two teams from Kendrick Family Ballpark in Morgantown. First pitch is 6 p.m. to be announced on ESPN and or one of its streaming platforms. The NBA saw a tale of 240s this weekend in the land of the Reds near the home of the Braves. Cincinnati managed a 6-4 Game 3 victory Sunday, avoiding a home sweep by first-place Atlanta Braves. The Reds preserve a historic streak, avoiding home sweeps for the 40th consecutive series dating back to August 2024. The Braves clinched their 40th win this season, defeating the Reds 5-2 in Game 2 of this same series, making them the first to reach the milestone this season, hitting that mark before June. The good with the bad for the Reds, losing Elly De La Cruz to a leg injury during the finale, Matt McClain vacating second to replace him at shortstop, utility player Spencer Steer taking over at second. The Reds still above water 30-28 after a tough month in May, hosting Kansas City Royals for a 3-game series tonight at Great American Ballpark. Ace pitcher Chase Burns on the mound. First pitch is 7:10 on Reds.tv. After winning his second consecutive MVP award, OKC Shea Gilgeous-Alexander jokingly admitted to reporters he considered himself the fakest MVP, further claiming the San Antonio Spurs' Victor Wembanyama deserving the award over him. San Antonio advancing by taking down the defending champions Oklahoma City Thunder 111-103 in a thrilling Game 7 on Saturday. The Spurs returning to the championship last seen in 2014, meeting the New York Knicks, making their first finals appearance in 27 years. The championship series begins this Wednesday, tipping at 8:30 p.m. on ABC. San Antonio opens as a series favorite. However, heavy betting action is steadily increasing in favor of the Knicks. I'm Emily Wilhoit, saying Shea Gilgeous-Alexander successfully.
2: That's hard to say
1: at the
2: early
1: end
2: in the
1: morning. I'm just telling them out there listening.
2: That shows
1: you
2: what,
1: guys try it.
2: That shows what a class act he is, though.
1: Oh, I know.
2: Can you imagine?
1: Yeah.
2: Saying the other guy deserved the prize, not me.
1: Sure.
2: I think that's pretty cool.
1: I love that about him. He's a really smooth character.
2: Yeah.
1: I mean, he's a good family man. He's a great ball player, obviously. But, I mean, yeah, conceding the MVP
2: high
1: is...
2: High road, man.
1: Yeah.
2: High road.
1: Yep. Top shelf.
2: Question of the day. What now for the entertainment for the America-U.S. Great American State Fair? What now for the entertainment for the America 250 Great American State Fair? Well, apparently the list of performers... is down now to Vanilla Ice and Florida.
1: Neither of them canceling.
2: Lineup has gone from sort of famous to barely famous to to Celebrity Apprentice.
1: So, to the once famous.
2: Yeah, once famous. Never famous.
1: What's a never famous? Yeah.
2: So I'm thinking, the president is thinking, I think, of canceling, which he probably has already done.
1: Uh-huh.
2: And in light of the fact that everybody's, you know, dropping out, and he wants to have a big rally of some sort. It will be, of course, about him.
1: Uh-huh.
2: And it'll be on his birthday. It'll
1: probably be his 250th rally.
2: Yeah.
1: I mean, my goodness. Okay.
2: Okay. Friday's results, how much confidence or faith do you have that a 60-day ceasefire with Iran will hold, and better yet, bring an agreement to the stalemate over the nuclear weapons and the Strait of Hormuz? 78% said, sorry, no confidence, very little. 17% said, I'm hoping, but realistically, it's 50-50. And 5% said, I'm optimistic, close to 100% confident.
1: Wow.
2: Is right.
1: I've heard a bunch of news outlets saying that, you know, this war, the longer the Hormuz Strait stays closed, the larger the profits go for some oil companies.
2: Well, yeah.
1: Isn't that weird?
2: I had to actually fill up this morning on my way in,
1: mm-hmm.
2: and I stopped at Speedway on Broadway, and it said the sign only had one price lit. They usually have regular or whatever they call it now.
1: Yeah, premium
2: regular and diesel. And diesel's a lot more, but it was five something, and I needed gas. I was running on my good looks, and you know that don't take me too far.
1: Well, and debate's out.
2: And it wasn't. It was $3.99, I think.
1: Okay.
2: Which I mean, that's stupid amount when you consider that just before the war started, it was a dollar a gallon less, but not like breathtaking, like five something.
1: All right, I know.
2: It'll probably be there before the whole thing's over, but yeah, so I was kind of delighted to see that
1: only
2: number was wrong, and I don't know, somebody needs to change that. That little man is supposed to be doing that.
1: With the little stickers on the pole.
2: He needs to get out there. Winner of this year's Scripps National Spelling Bee, 14-year-old Shrey Parikh of San Bernardino, California. The winning word that he correctly spelled was bromocriptine, which is a polypeptide alkaloid that is a derivative of ergot and mimics the activity of dopamine.
1: Of course it does.
2: You knew that.
1: As you knew.
2: You're a nurse.
1: I know that. It sounded familiar, actually.
2: And this brilliant kid, all those brilliant kids, participated, would be amazed by this next story, and that's embarrassed. EMBARRASSED, the website Unscramblerer, that's the website, unscramblerer.com, looked at internet search data to put out a list of the most problematic words for Americans to spell, and the words are associated with phrases like how do you spell or how to spell. So here are 10 most misspelled words. B-O-U-G-I-E.
1: Bougie?
2: What is it? Use it in a sentence.
1: My haircut should be more bougie than it usually is.
2: Seriously?
1: Seriously.
2: I don't know the word. How you spell it?
1: B-O-U-G-I-E.
2: You are so smart. Number two, favorite. Come on. Number three, through.
1: Through?
2: Like T-H-R-O-U-G-H.
1: Okay.
2: Number four, business. I guess they leave out the I. I don't know.
1: Uh-huh.
2: Tomorrow, two R's, one M.
1: Uh-huh.
2: Because. Oh, that's so difficult to spell.
1: Seriously?
2: Yeah.
1: Number can't make this up.
2: Number six on the list. We're dumb. We're turning to
1: because we're dumb.
2: Dumb country.
1: Can't spell because.
2: Number seven, definitely. Number eight, beautiful. Number nine, niece. It's the I before E, except after C. not always, but mostly.
1: Mostly, yes.
2: Separate or separate. Uh-huh. They also came, that was number 10. They also came up with the most challenging words for each state.
1: This will be fun for us.
2: Let's find Kentucky. We're not going to do all this.
1: It's not because we're dumb. It's just because our English in the mountains is from Old English.
2: Is that it?
1: Yes. And that's what the trip up is.
2: Okay. I just want to share this one with you, though. The hardest word, most misspelled word in the state of Florida.
1: Mm-hmm.
2: School.
1: No. What?
2: The hardest word to spell for us Kentuckians. Definitely.
1: Okay. That's respectable, I feel.
2: Yep.
1: I kind of struggle with that sometimes if I'm like, you know, got other things on my
2: mind. No, you wouldn't. And this is just odd. Teacher was the most difficult word to spell in Nevada or Nevada. And the word fiance, which is the male version of fiance, is that the way, two E's or one E?
1: For the woman?
2: Huh? F-I-A-N-C-E with a little
1: emphasis point. Yeah.
2: But the male version of F-I-A-N-C-E-E.
1: Okay.
2: Is that fiance and fiance? I don't know.
1: I don't know. You got me?
2: No.
1: I'm stuck.
2: We'll have to go and look that up. We, of course, meaning me. You.
1: Yes. Here I go looking
2: well,
1: at
2: least
1: the
2: I'm honest. Let's get a check of Lexington traffic from the Scheller Automotive Traffic Center. Here's MJ.
3: We are still dealing with that traffic alert. That's North Upper Street between West High Street and West Maxwell Street. The roadway is blocked due to a large down tree. Traffic is diverting to Max Alley, so that is causing some delays in that area. I'm MJ, and that's your traffic.
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2: Well, I was corrected here on two scores. Actually, on one score, but I needed to know this. Anyway, for my information from Joe, thank you, Joe, UCLA got beat. And I didn't know that. So I thought that if the, you know, if the Batcats won today, they'd be playing UCLA, the number one team in the country.
1: But right. No.
2: No, I don't. I asked him who won. I don't know who won. And then somebody corrected me. I didn't know whether Flow, R-I-D-A, was supposed to sound like Florida, like the state, or Florida, like the stuff they put in toothpaste. But apparently, it is Florida. That is the stuff they put in toothpaste.
1: Fluoride.
2: Fluoride.
1: Yeah.
2: Where those names come from? What the hell are you talking about? Yeah, would you mind looking that up for me and finding out who in the world beat UCLA?
1: UCLA?
2: I do not know. That's very interesting.
1: All right. No worries. I got it right here.
2: We'll have it here in a moment. But our thanks to Joe for that information. Jewel Financial, the place we go when we need a financial advice, you and me, and on behalf of the station as well, J-O-U-L-E. This was a company that was founded by Quint Tatro in 2001. And I will give you just a little bit of a preview. I'm not sure when this is going to actually take place, but we got a name change coming up. It was originally called Tatro Capital, and for some reason they changed it. Oh, gosh, it's been 20 years ago, probably. They're celebrating their 25th anniversary in business. It was changed a long time ago to Tatro Capital, but that is going to change, too, in the near future. Here's what's not going to change. Anything else? 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
23: More and more people are using magnesium supplements to help them sleep. But are they safe? And do they really work? Well, first, let's talk about actual magnesium. That's an essential mineral that is needed for more than 300 different processes in the body, according to one dietitian. And most people get enough of it simply from the foods they eat. Now, if you're not getting enough, there are a few different types of supplements you can try. But as always, you should talk to your doctor before starting any new medication or supplement, whether it's prescription or over the counter. Now, when it comes to the science, we looked into this, and I gotta say, there's not a lot of strong evidence that magnesium supplements will actually help you sleep. They might help you manage pain, they might help you lower your stress levels, or work to get your muscles to relax. And maybe it's those things then that help you get some better sleep. I'm Dr. Sanjay Gupta, helping you live a better life.
1: Yeah. So UCLA was beat initially by St. Mary's. It's a double elimination tournament, just like ours. It's a regional. Mm-hmm. And so they stayed alive to face the Hokies, Virginia Tech.
2: From Muskogee.
1: And then the Cal Poly Mustangs won against UCLA in the final.
2: So if we win today, mm-hmm. we go to California to play
1: Cal Poly. Yeah. Yeah.
2: Thank you.
1: So, and that's what will happen because UK owes me that 4 hours of my life back yesterday.
2: Yeah. And you were saying basically just a really good game up until the ninth inning.
1: Oh, sure.
2: It all went to worms.
1: Yeah.
2: As they say.
1: Yep.
2: I don't know who says that, but I think I just did. Stay with us. We have an update from Fox News coming up next. Right now, it has gotten very cloudy, but I don't think it's going to do anything. 61 is our temperature at your official weather station, 97.3 FM, WVLK.
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3: He insists Iran really wants to make a deal.
4: I'm Dave Anthony, Fox News, and President Trump posted on Truth Social early this morning, it will be a good one for the U.S. As for when, the president wrote, just sit back and relax, it will all work out well.
16: Now, the demands from the U.S. side remain to be Iran has to agree to no nuclear weapon, but they also have to agree not to buy one. Any remaining materials have to be destroyed. The Strait of Hormuz has to open with no tolls. Sea mines, they also have to be removed, and the U.S. naval blockade has to be lifted.
4: Fox's Alexandria Hoff at the White House, but with no deal yet, fighting keeps flaring up. The U.S. military went on the attack Saturday and Sunday, with Central Command reporting it targeted Iranian drones and air defenses and a ground control station. Iran has retaliated today, firing drones and missiles at Kuwait, where U.S. troops are stationed, but Kuwait intercepted them. And Fox's Trey Yingst reports from Tel Aviv.
24: We're also tracking developments in the conflict between Israel and Iran's largest proxy, Hezbollah. Over the weekend, Hezbollah launched more than 50 rockets into northern Israel as Israeli ground forces pushed deeper into southern Lebanon. This morning, Israeli Prime Minister Benjamin Netanyahu ordered the IDF to strike the Lebanese capital of Beirut, specifically the Dahiyah neighborhood, a Hezbollah stronghold.
4: A two-day manhunt is over for the suspected gunman who shot two sheriff's deputies in Virginia on Friday. It ended last night with Michael Puckett's arrest in North Carolina.
16: Puckett is accused of opening fire on two Virginia deputies during a welfare check in Carroll County on Friday night and then fleeing the scene. Deputy Logan Ott died from his wounds.
4: That's Fox's Alex Hogan. Hurricane season started this morning in the Atlantic. Government forecasters predict a below-average season with 8 to 14 named storms.
25: Last year was also slightly below average, but a cautionary tale. We had four majors, three Category 5 monsters. Hurricane Melissa devastated Jamaica, killing close to 50 people there.
4: Fox Weather's Ian Oliver. None of the storms last year hit in the U.S. America's listening to Fox News.
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4: While the U.S. and Iran remain in conflict, Russia and Ukraine remain at war, and Ukraine's president is asking for more American support.
30: Ukraine President Volodymyr Zelensky, at the end of a five-page letter to President Trump and Congress seeking more anti-ballistic missile defenses, urged the U.S. to remain engaged and keep standing with Ukraine. On CBS Face the Nation, Zelensky said envoys Steve Witkoff and Jared Kushner could be there very soon.
31: Yes, we count on their coming to Kyiv. I hope that they will find a possibility to come during 2 weeks.
30: Zelensky said he does understand that timeline could be affected by any new negotiations in the Middle East that may arise. Gernal Scott, Fox News.
4: Fans of the Commodores are in mourning. One of the group's co-founders has died. Ronald Lapreed played bass on Three Times the Lady in 1978, the Commodores' first number one hit. He died suddenly over the weekend in New Zealand. Lapreed was 75 years old. The Commodores have also made news. One of the bands that have pulled out of the Freedom 250 concert in Washington this month amid political controversy, President Trump posted on Truth Social, cancel it, calling those groups overpriced and boring. He wrote he wants to headline the event now as a pro-American rally. A legendary singer is exiting the stage.
5: Two-year-old Frankie Valli canceling the remaining shows on the Four Seasons Farewell Tour. Valli posting Friday on social media that he's going to take the rest of the year off to focus on his health.
4: Fox's Paul Stevens on Wall Street. Rising stock futures may mean gains to start a new month, coming off a positive May that ended with the Dow and the NASDAQ at record high closings. I'm Dave Anthony, and this is Fox News.
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11: End of showers and storms dive across western Kentucky Monday. Cloudy to partly cloudy skies. Could see some isolated showers and storms out west. Otherwise, high in the upper 70s. High pressure takes over through the middle of the week. Upper 70s and sunny Tuesday and Wednesday. Day, getting into the low to mid 80s later in the week. I'm meteorologist Tom Ackerman with your LEX 18 Storm Tracker forecast on Lexington's News Traffic and Weather Station, 97.3 FM, WVLK.
2: And mostly cloudy. Let's see if our temperatures change. Yes, we're up a degree. We are at 62 at your official weather station, 97.3 FM, WVLK. And 590 AM. Let's get a check of Lex traffic from the Scheller Automotive Traffic Center. Here is MJ.
13: We are still dealing with that traffic alert. That's North Upper Street between West High Street and West Maxwell Street. The roadway is blocked due to a large downed tree. Traffic is diverting to Max Alley, so that is causing some delays in that area. I'm MJ, and that's your traffic.

0: to Johnny Cash, the man in black, and my whole Kentucky home.
1: She grew out.
0: That's so funny. It's kind of mean, but funny, too. Today is our birthday.
1: Oh, Kentucky's birthday.
0: 1792.
1: Came a state.
0: Yep. Mm-hmm. So happy birthday, Kentucky. I opted against doing Happy's version.
1: That's okay.
0: Yeah.
1: It's been done and done and done. Yeah. We all loved it.
0: I thought about it, and I thought, nah. I don't think so. Anyway, glad you're here this morning. Coming up this hour, we've got Bo. We've got Bo. About 10 minutes from now to answer your gardening questions. Tanya J. Powers, Fox News Radio in New York, joins us at 8:40 with the latest. What's the status of the 60-day ceasefire, air quotes, deal?
1: Yeah, I know.
0: Do we have one? We'll talk about that coming up later this morning. Next hour, we got our fire chief, Jason Wells. What a great guy and so competent. And
1: I love firefighters.
0: Very cool.
1: The fire service.
0: You know, I do too. EMT. And yeah. You work with EMTs, didn't you?
1: Sure. Love cops too. It's just a different brand.
0: It's a calling. It's a calling.
1: Yep.
0: Nobody does it for the money. RNs are called.
1: Yeah, I'm glad that folks recognize that when they do, because we don't have like a last call like the fire service and the EMS when they have a fallen. But my goodness, I wish we did.
0: Yeah.
1: Yeah.
0: When you're in your 90s, not that Rod Stewart is, but he's probably pretty close. And Frankie Valli's 92.
1: Mm-hmm.
0: You don't buy like ripe bananas.
1: Okay.
0: Because you just don't.
1: Right.
0: You know, they may go bad before you
1: not even
0: get to eat them.
1: Right. Eat edible. Mm-hmm.
0: So you also don't buy tickets to their concerts without the realization that they may, I don't mean die, but they may have to cancel.
1: Right.
0: Postpone.
1: Reasonable to us.
0: Well, Rod Stewart canceled 2 Vegas shows over the weekend to recover from a sinus infection, bless his heart.
1: Mm-hmm.
0: And 92-year-old Frankie Valli canceled the rest of his 2026 tour dates due to health concerns. And he, again, is 92. I'm not sure about Rod.
1: Yeah.
0: But our thoughts with him,
1: mm-hmm.
0: and also Peebo Bryson is in the hospital,
1: okay.
0: and being cared for after suffering a stroke.
1: Okay, yep. The expectation should be that this could happen, mm-hmm. likely to happen.
0: And we're gonna play a little Peebo after the news at the bottom of the hour. It's National Pen Pal Day. Did you ever have a pen pal?
1: I did.
0: Where you actually wrote letters back and forth?
1: Yeah, it was an assignment we had in 4th grade, and it's this little girl from Australia. I don't know where South Carolina came from, but Australia, and she
0: always
1: sent me a picture.
0: Always get those two
1: I know,
0: confused.
1: As one does.
0: Yeah.
1: And so, but anyway, she sent me a picture of her and her little kangaroo, and I was
0: how sweet.
1: I have a pen pal from Australia. I felt really, you know.
0: Yeah, that's very cool. How old were you, think?
1: I was 9.
0: 9 years old?
1: Mm-hmm.
0: And how long did you guys?
1: We wrote a couple letters back and forth before it petered out. But you know what? If I could find that letter and remember her name, I would look her up, because now we have social media. It's easy. Plus, I'm an in-law from Australia now, a son-in-law.
0: I met a girl when I was about 12,
1: mm-hmm.
0: at Jerry's out on North Broadway.
1: Oh, my.
0: And she was in a bus from Midway, it wasn't called college.
1: Right.
0: It was a high school or middle school or whatever.
1: Uh-huh.
0: And maybe I was 13. But anyway, we struck up a conversation, and she was getting on the bus, and she gave me her address. Her address.
1: Uh-huh.
0: Not her phone number. Didn't have phone number. You know.
1: That was the equivalent, for a junior high.
0: Yeah, people didn't have cell phones or anything. So I was in a sort of pen pal relationship with her for a while.
1: That's really sweet.
0: Just between here and Midway.
1: What was her name?
0: Sending letters. I don't remember.
1: Same, me neither. It was pretty memorable that you had one.
0: I don't remember.
1: And I had one. But
0: I
1: we don't know
0: remember.
1: Who those people are.
0: She sent me her picture.
1: Same.
0: Yeah.
1: Yeah, a little Polaroid.
0: Yep. Oh, isn't that fun?
1: Mm,
0: I love that. Oh, by the way, What a great time we had on Saturday night at Dancing with the Lexington Stars. We got some talent in this town.
1: I know. I think we were known as the Athens of the West at one point, yeah. An arts and cultural community here in Lexington rivals.
0: And the Carrick House, the Carrick House was a perfect place to have it.
1: Beautiful.
0: My wife asked, how many people do you think are here? I'm terrible at that.
1: Mm-hmm.
0: But several hundred.
1: Yeah.
0: I would guess. And man, it was just, everything was first class. The dinner was delicious.
1: Mm-hmm.
0: We sat right next to Jay Peterman.
1: You guys look beautiful. Everybody looked beautiful.
0: Not the John J. Peterman from Seinfeld, the real honest to goodness John Peterman from Lexington.
1: Uh-huh.
0: And his beautiful wife, she's a cutie. Her name's Audrey. Anyway, it was a wonderful night, and our guy, Kenny, knocked it out of the park. I don't think he won.
1: No?
0: No, but it wasn't for lack of trying. I mean, he was cha-cha-chaing all over that floor.
1: That's with all.
0: Little Rosie.
1: It was awesome.
0: Who came up to, you saw it online, didn't
1: yeah.
0: you?
1: Yeah.
0: Came up to just about a little bit over his waist, I think.
1: I watched it and rewatched it. I like their outfits the best.
0: Yeah, yeah.
1: Yeah.
0: Yeah, wearing the
1: Legend,
0: number, yeah,
1: 34.
0: 34. And it was just, the whole night was grand. So thanks to Hunter Lyle and his wife for giving us an opportunity to share that experience. And I've, you know, promoted it and talked about it and all that for many, many years. But the first time I ever actually saw it. And hope we can go back next year.
1: Yeah, me too.
0: Time right now, coming up on 8:16, and let's check traffic. 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
2: We are still dealing with that traffic alert. That's North Upper Street between West High Street and West Maxwell Street. The roadway is blocked due to a large downed tree. Traffic is diverting to Max Alley, so that is causing some delays in that area. I'm MJ, and that's your traffic.
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4: A better life with Dr. Sanjay Gupta.
5: Heart disease is still the leading cause of death here in the United States and around the world. But what if there was something you could do earlier in life to reduce the odds of becoming a statistic? Well, here in the United States, tens of millions of adults already take a statin to lower their cholesterol. But new guidance put out by the American College of Cardiology and the American Heart Association now emphasize that treating high cholesterol sooner could significantly reduce a person's lifetime risk of heart attack or stroke. How early are we talking? In your 30s, believe it or not. Of course, you need to talk to your doctor about whether statins are right for you, but you should know that the evidence is really starting to stack up that shows the earlier you get a jump on reducing lifelong exposure to plaque-causing lipids and lipoproteins, the better the odds are going to be for you. Make sure you get your cholesterol checked. That's the first step. I'm Dr. Sanjay Gupta, helping you live a better life.
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0: Yeah. Here is our question of the day. What now for the entertainment or for America 250 Great American State Fair? I'm not sure I understand that question.
1: Nope.
0: What now?
1: Barely open.
0: For the entertainment for the America 250 Great American State Fair. I guess what he's saying is what are they going to do now when since everybody's bailed? I think it's going to be like some kind of political rally for Trump.
1: Well, you know, wherever there's a gap,
0: yeah.
1: that's where that happens.
0: Last time he had himself a parade.
1: Yeah, he did.
0: Yeah.
1: Mm-hmm.
0: Most people are lucky to get a sombrero and a song sung to them by the wait staff. Anyway, you tell us at WV, I guess there are some different choices you have there. You tell us at WVLKAM.com.

0: How's it going today?
1: Fine, man. Did you have a good weekend?
0: I had a great weekend. It was absolutely gorgeous. It was great to see some familiar faces. And I hope everybody is kind of excited to get some, finally, some May weather under us. It looks like this week's going to be great.
1: Well, we're going to not have any rain chance until the weekend, and then it's like 20 and 40%. So
0: yeah,
1: we're good. We're good to go. Now we're going to turn around and get back into to dryness that we had before. But do you think we have caught up, or are we close?
0: I don't think we've caught up, but the last 2 years have just proved that averages lie. And so what I mean by that is, yes, we have our yearly average of where we should be. But on paper, it looks good. But when you really break it down, for instance, let's talk about last year. We ended up, I think, 11 inches over on the year, but we had 57 days straight without rain. We were in a drought. So it just proves, you know, we're kind of doing the same thing. We're at a good point because we've had so much precipitation, you know, last week that, you know, everything's greening up and the soil's good, but we're still below and down.
1: Somebody corrected me here, and I always like it when they do, because I was trying to think of the expression, you know, when you get old, you don't buy green bananas. That's what I was looking for. Because, you know, it's funnier, you know, that way. I didn't tell it.
0: Driving.
1: Huh? Yeah.
0: You don't. Yeah. That's funny.
1: So when are the Maters coming in?
0: Depends how old you are.
1: You don't buy green tomatoes. Don't buy green tomatoes either, I guess. All right, 253-5959. If you've got a question for Bo, that is our Stuttgart Motors text line, and we'll be happy to ask him whatever you have on your mind this morning. I know you guys have had, we don't have to keep talking about it, but I know you guys had a rough start, and I'm hoping that you can kind of get caught up with, the business that you lost because the weather was just so crummy.
0: Yeah, it was. It definitely was. And it's definitely been a crummy spring as far as, planting goes and the ability to plant. But that being said, I think the problem we're going to run into the next month and a half is the comparison of people wanting to plant compared to the ability of plants. Because, you know, growers, when you think I have it bad, I just don't have to order it. Well, they planted the stuff up in December and January. They've already got it. So a lot of times they will go ahead, and if the stuff isn't selling or moving, they'll go ahead and empty the plastics and get rid of plants because they've got to plant their fall crop. And so we'll see how it goes.
1: I don't know how farmers exist. I mean, I don't. I don't know how they do it.
0: I had this conversation last week with a dear farmer buddy of mine, and I said, if it wasn't for insurance, the beef industry would not exist, because right now, for what beef is actually selling for, every beef they sell is a loss.
1: How do you do that? I mean, you can't. You can't sustain that. No sustainability, as they say.
0: Yep. You think beef is expensive, you should see what it should be if they were to make a profit.
1: Okay, I have bare spots in my lawn from where I killed weeds. If I want my grass now, let's see, if I water my grass now, will they fill in? I think I got the weeds from not watering last summer, and the lawn dried in patches, filling in with weeds. So what's your recommendation?
0: All right. Well, first off is we've messed up in using the wrong product, it sounds like. You want to make sure that whenever you spray weeds out, you do 2,4-D and not a general grass killer. 2,4-D is going to kill the weeds, leave the grass alone. So any grass that might have been grown up through the weeds will stay there and fill in. Go ahead, water the area, do a scratch, get you a couple pounds of grass seed, scratch it up, overseed it. You're late in the season to overseed, but if you can water, it will fill in. That's going to be your best bet. As far as your grass filling in naturally, it would take a long time. Go ahead, get you some grass seed. It's going to save you a lot of effort.
1: Sprinkling in midway.
0: That's right. Sprinkling in midway.
1: Yeah, just

0: got that. Does Bo Shops replant plants for you? In other words, if I bring one in, can they replant it with a better planter? That's a good question.
1: Yeah, we do. We can do that for you. We don't charge too much to do that as long as you're buying the material from us.
0: Right.
1: Usually it's just a couple dollars for the labor. The big thing is, you know, make sure that you kind of have an idea of what type of planter you want. I tell everybody I can help you with everything on this planet, but a decision. So you just come in and see us. We'll get you taken care of. We also do planters themselves. So if you came in and brought your planters and said, I just don't have time to plant these.
0: Really?
1: Or we'll plant them in-house and get you taken care of on that. Now, there is one big thing to mention. If you do the social medias, I am doing a giveaway down at Lily of the Valley. And all you got to do is like or share the Lily of the Valley page.
0: Yeah.
1: And I am giving away two planters. They're almost 3 foot tall, almost 2 foot wide.
0: Yikes.
1: And they're fully planted with everything in them. About $1,000 value. We're giving it away for free. That's all you got to do is jump onto Lily of the Valley's social media page, hit that like, and you're entered.
0: You're in. Fantastic. Have a good day, buddy. We'll talk to you tomorrow.
1: Have a good one, Jack.
0: And stay with us, as we have an update from Fox News next.
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0: 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We're at 62 degrees at your official weather station, 97.3 FM WVLK, and also at 590 AM 830.
3: Fox News, I'm CJ Papa, trying to figure out who's in charge of Iran.
4: The regime is fairly discombobulated, as you know. That's why it's taken so long to negotiate anything.
3: Tennessee Senator Bill Hagerty speaking to Fox. He was in Iran trading strikes over the weekend, and President Trump says, don't rush me.
5: The president issuing a message of reassurance this morning on Truth Social, especially for those who are pushing him to get this deal done faster. He said, quote, sit back and relax. It'll all work out in the end. Iran really wants to make a deal, and it will be a good one for the USA and those that are with us.
3: Fox's Alexandra Hoff. It's the final full day of campaigning for tomorrow's California primary for governor. The top two vote getters advance to the November general election. In Los Angeles, called a nonpartisan election, if one of the three top candidates gets more than 50% of the vote, they win the race outright. If not, there's a November runoff. 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
6: Round of showers and storms dive across western Kentucky Monday. Cloudy to partly cloudy skies. Could see some isolated showers and storms out west. Otherwise, high in the upper 70s. High pressure takes over through the middle of the week. Upper 70s and sunny Tuesday and Wednesday, getting into the low to mid 80s later in the week. I'm meteorologist Tom Ackerman with your LEX 18 Storm Tracker forecast on Lexington's news, traffic, and weather station, 97.3 FM, WVLK.
0: And right now, 62 under mostly cloudy skies at your official weather station, 97.3 FM, WVLK. Green bananas. Don't buy them if you're getting kind of elderly. Okay, let's get a check of Lexington traffic. From the Scheller Automotive Traffic Center, here's MJ.
7: We still have that traffic alert for South Upper Street between West High Street and West Maxwell Street. That roadway is blocked due to a large downed tree. Traffic is diverting to Max Alley. City crews are on scene. That is causing delays, so just use added caution. I'm MJ, and that's your traffic.

0: is Peebo Bryson, Rutherman blues legend, last reported under medical care after suffering a stroke. Saw that on the news last night. These days, he's probably best known for that one, Beauty and the Beast with Celine Dion, and, of course, A Whole New World. But, man, back in the day, he had a bunch of R&B hits that were just beautiful.
1: Mm-hmm.
0: And you're looking, he's still okay? I mean, he's still
1: with
0: us.
1: He's had a stroke.
0: Yeah.
1: And that can be in several degrees.
0: Right.
1: A bad thing or, you know, not very recoverable.
0: I have known people who had strokes,
1: mm-hmm.
0: and it affected their mental capacity, but none of their physical capabilities.
1: Yep.
0: And in the case of Bill Bailey, he had a stroke and lost his feeling on his left side,
1: uh-huh.
0: but didn't miss anything in his brain.
1: Correct.
0: So isn't that strange?
1: Well, it's like a tornado. You know how one house will be left alone and
0: right.
1: the next house will be totally obliterated. It's part of your brain. Whatever is affecting, you know, that function of your body or your cognitive ability is what's going to be affected.
0: Well, Bill was at a nursing home in Pee-wee Valley his
1: yeah.
0: last few years of life.
1: Yeah.
0: And was as funny as he ever was in his younger years. As a matter of fact, they got him to make announcements.
1: He did.
0: And he was funny.
1: I love
0: he
1: that.
0: Was funny.
1: Never lose your sense of humor.
0: Oh, he never did.
1: That's so good.
0: He never did. Okay. Some five random facts for today. I know I'm ready.
2: And now it's time for
3: five
4: random
3: facts.
0: Are you ready?
1: I'm so ready for some randomness in my life.
0: Fewer than 2% of NCAA student athletes go on to the professional level. Fewer than 2%.
1: Okay.
0: The NCAA also estimates that the likelihood of even making it from high school sports to the NCAA level is about 6%.
1: Well, with NIL, you don't have to go professional, right?
0: Well, that's true with all the money you make.
1: Right.
0: Good point. 90% of all crawfish consumed in the U.S. produced in?
1: Louisiana.
0: Aye. Yep. Mm. American Sign Language, which is something I regret that I never learned.
1: Uh-huh.
0: I always thought I wasn't smart enough because it's incredibly complicated. But given another chance, I can't remember anything now. But
1: I can I do would, the alphabet.
0: Hey, you can?
1: Yeah.
0: Cool. ASL is closer to French Sign Language than to any other sign language in the world because the developer of ASL learned sign language in France.
1: Well, there you go.
0: Isn't that cool?
1: There's a reason. Yeah, I love sign language.
0: So an American deaf person and a French deaf person could probably understand each other better than an American and a Brit, for example.
1: Okay. Makes sense.
0: It would be so rewarding to be able to do my other character with ASL. I would probably do nothing but that. You
1: learn
0: know?
1: Enough to do that.
0: Yeah.
1: It's absolutely
0: yeah.
1: possible.
0: Yeah. Freelancers originally referred to self-employed, sword-yielding mercenaries literally as freelancers.
1: Okay.
0: That's where it came from, huh? And finally, we shake hands to show we're unarmed. I did know that.
1: Didn't know that.
0: It was also a sign of trust that you believe the other person wasn't going to take their sword out to fight you. And at least, I don't know if this is true or not, but in the movies, like the Vikings or whatever, the kings, they would grasp their
1: each other's forearms.
0: Wrists. Yeah.
1: Yeah.
0: And wrists. In a show of, I'm not carrying a weapon.
1: Okay. Good to know in case you're ever
0: yeah.
1: in a dueling
0: yeah.
1: way.
0: New York Knicks going to face the San Antonio Spurs. In the NBA Finals, the most anticipated matchup will be the NYPD versus Knicks fans trying to burn the damn city down. What is it with when
1: burning.
0: when you win,
1: destroying?
0: You destroy. I mean, we do it here.
1: I know, and it's your own stuff.
0: Yeah,
1: it's like I'm victorious, so I'm going to burn this great couch that serves me well and.
0: I'm going to roll this car over.
1: You know.
0: I don't know who it belongs to, but I'm going to go to about eight of us. We're all going to have hernias, but we're going to have fun.
1: Mm.
0: Never understand that. Okay. Let's see if this is Barry Manilow is 82. I didn't ask that, but okay. Thank you. And let's see. I said something about wouldn't go see Rod Stewart because he couldn't sing ever.
1: Yeah, ever.
0: I know they were kidding, but he did, you know, kind of sound like he gargled razor blades.
1: He did.
0: But, I mean, even when he was young,
1: uh-huh.
0: But I guess that was part of his shtick.
1: Yeah.
0: It was part of his ambiance.
1: Yes.
0: And the feeling and his phrasing.
1: Yeah.
0: And the selection of the music.
1: Yeah.
0: And a couple of probably pretty good breaks.
1: Right.
0: Yep.
1: Yeah.
0: And he was cute, you know, and
1: could shake it.
0: Could shake it.
1: In those hot leather pants.
0: Not that I ever noticed.
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0: Well, one thing you can count on is Tanya J. Powers from Fox News in New York. Good morning, Tanya J.
11: Hey, good morning.
0: The J stands for just in time. Just in time.
11: I'm gonna say it's for June because today's the first day of June.
0: That's right.
11: So we're picking today. Yeah.
0: I like that.
11: Yeah,
0: Tanya June. Tanya June, that sounds northern Mississippi to me.
11: Yeah. I know, right? I can make up a whole story about how my grandmother used to call me Junebug. I mean, there's so many angles we could go with.
0: I love it. Okay. how are we doing over there? What's the status of the so-called 60-day ceasefire deal?
11: Well, let me start with what happened overnight, and then we can try and narrow down what exactly, when is a ceasefire not a ceasefire,
0: right.
11: I think is the question I keep getting a lot about today, because there were more exchanges of fire between the U.S. and Iran, not like, you know, missiles dropped or anything like that, but here's what I'm talking about. Like, the U.S. CENTCOM folks said that it had carried out strikes in Iran on Saturday and Sunday. They said that this was in response to aggressive actions by Iran that included the shoot down of a U.S. MQ-1 drone that was operating over international waters. Around the same time, Kuwait says that their defenses opened fire early Monday morning, this morning, to intercept incoming drone and missile fire. I'll get to why that is a thing in just a second.
0: Okay.
11: So the folks at CENTCOM said that, you know, they responded quickly. U.S. fighter aircraft swiftly responded by eliminating Iranian air defenses, a ground control station, and two one-way attack drones that posed clear threats to ships transiting regional waters. This was the statement from CENTCOM. Again, I mentioned the Kuwait thing. Iran's Military Revolutionary Guard said that it responded to an American attack. It did not say where. They are likely referring to that attack on Kuwait. This is important. Why? Because Kuwait is the home to U.S. Army Central, the Mideast Forward Command for the Army. And while the U.S. Air Force does not fly the MQ-1 Predator drone anymore, the U.S. Army still does. That is the drone that they say Tehran shot down over the weekend. That is the type of drone. So just for some context about the Kuwait issue of all this, that's you know, it's important to understand all of that. And this, the headline basically keeps being U.S. bombs Iranian military sites and Kuwait is hit by drone missile fire. I think it's kind of important to explain kind of how these things all kind of go together.
0: Wow. So how's that going to affect this? What would you say?
1: Negotiations?
0: Yeah. How's that going to affect the negotiations?
11: That's a good question, because, of course, you have, you know, the president early this morning, well, on Friday, he said that he would make a quote, final determination on a deal with Iran. He said that prior to going into that two-hour meeting in the White House Situation Room with his top aides, then there was not a deal that was reached, apparently. The president said early this morning on social media that Iran wanted a deal and suggested that criticism from Republicans and Democrats had made negotiations more difficult. So we're still kind of in, like, I guess, a holding pattern about the deal at this point. This could change in the next 30 seconds. Who knows? But at this point, there has not been anything announced. Now, we'll note that this kind of goes along. I mean, the Strait of Hormuz is still, you know, same situation there with Iran, with a chokehold on it, apparently. It has been for a while. That is, of course, affecting all kinds of different things. Energy is one of those. Oil prices, upon news of the Iranian and military, you know, strikes, after, you know, investors heard that, apparently the oil prices of oil went up. This happens as, of course, we've understood from AAA that gas prices are down at least a little bit. A gallon of regular on average in the U.S. right now is $4.32 a gallon.
0: I paid $3.99 this morning on my way in. Yeah.
11: Yeah. Well, apparently AAA says, you know, that is gas prices overall are up 45% since the beginning of this war.
0: Okay.
11: The oil prices, gas prices lag behind oil prices a little bit. So just because the oil prices went up today does not necessarily mean, you know, another spike tomorrow with gas prices. That may be a little further down the line.
0: The winner of this year's Scripps National Spelling Bee was a 14-year-old named Shrey Parikh of San Bernardino, California. The word that he spelled was Shrey Parikh. I mean, it's Shreypariqh. No, actually, the word that he spelled much more difficult than that. But the most misspelled word in America is embarrassed. I'm embarrassed to tell you that. Two R's. two S's.
11: I thought for sure it was going to be whoa. Like, whoa.
0: Whoa. How do you spell like, whoa?
11: It's W-H-O-A, but if you go on the internet for about 5 minutes, everybody thinks it's W-O-A-H, which that'll get you thrown out of the Scripps Howard spelling bee in a heartbeat.
0: Real quick,
11: in a hurry. First round.
0: They did state by state, I guess, guessed on, based on Google or whatever. Kentucky's hardest word or most often asked word, how you spell it, is definitely, because, you know, we're from Kentucky, and then Mississippi. The most difficult word to spell in Mississippi is business. there's no Z, and there business. Is an I in there too. No, but it is business.
11: Not pronounced busyness. That'll also get you thrown out. So,
0: hey, listen, you gave us some fantastic information as you always do. Thank you.
11: Sure. Thank you for having me.
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17: A Better Life with Dr. Sanjay Gupta.
18: Recent survey conducted by Common Sense Media found one-third of teenagers prefer AI companions over humans for serious conversations. There's a term for that, social offloading. And experts we talked to warned that this habit could be stunting emotional growth, leaving an already isolated generation who came of age during the pandemic even less prepared for the messiness of human interaction. Sure, AI can help you polish whatever it is you're looking to say, but that's not very human, right? It's the messiness that makes our interactions with each other so real. It's also what makes them so validating, help us to develop our confidence, our voice, our deep bonds with each other. Psychiatrists we talked to encouraged turning to family or friends when you're struggling to express yourself. They are keen to help. I'm Dr. Sanjay Gupta, helping you live a better life.
0: Okay, our time right now is 8:51, and Lexington Fire Chief Jason Wells coming in here in just a matter of minutes. There's a new fear for you in case you're not fearful enough already. Screaming while on a roller coaster and having a chicken nugget fly into your mouth.
1: Uh-oh. Anything flying into your mouth.
0: Yeah, right, right. I'd rather have a chicken nugget than some other things I can think of. A social media influencer named Alan Farrell is in hot water after a stunt. I don't have anything to do with stunts.
1: Uh-uh.
0: Anything called a stunt, count me out.
1: No.
0: Where he tried to eat a 10-piece chicken nugget while on a roller coaster because people want to see that.
1: That's a special kind of special right there. Mm-hmm. You're going to try and do that yourself.
0: Yeah. He snuck the nuggets onto the roller coaster by putting them in his underwear.
1: Oh, even worse.
0: And then he had a friend film him while he ate them on the ride. And he even dunked them in sauce, which was, of course, a mess, naturally, that somebody had to clean up at the ride, you know. This wasn't a kiddie ride either. It was on the Millennium Force at Cedar Point in Ohio. I mean, they're known, I think, aren't they? That place for like the biggest coasters.
1: Mm-hmm.
0: Yeah, so this is a big old boy, Millennium Force. And it was the world's first coaster to exceed 300 feet in the air and reaches 93 miles per hour. It lasts 2 minutes.
1: Holy Mary, Mother of Pearl.
0: Yeah.
1: That's all it
0: you
1: takes.
0: You think it's 2 hours, by the time you get off that thing. The stunt may seem funny or silly at first, but it's very dangerous, particularly as a choking hazard. Dummy. Gee. Also, loose items can turn into projectiles on a roller coaster and hit other people. Cedar Point has seen the video, and they immediately banned Alan for life. And he's also barred from going into any Six Flags theme parks ever again.
1: Well, at least that's wanton endangerment, right? So that's a crime.
0: Yeah.
1: So I'm surprised.
0: For what it's worth, Alan says he understands why they came down on him so hard, because they need to be serious about enforcing safety rules, especially things that could inspire copycats. Still, he adds, well, he did it just so they would come down on him and get all that free publicity, of course. Still, he adds that he's disappointed because he's been going to Cedar Point since he was a kid and is a season pass holder. Yes, again, Buster, he was a season pass holder.
1: He got too comfortable.
0: Sorry, Alan. Video Alan made is still online, and you can see how the Nuggets, well, he struggles not to choke as he's going down the first hill. That would be enough to make me not continue that experiment. Nuggets are packed in his cheeks. As brainless as this was, Alan tried not to endanger others. He claims he sat in the last row specifically so that no nuggets or sauce would fly back, hitting the riders behind him. Of course, the guy that was videotaping it, he had no regard for her, obviously, either. But the guy who agreed to tape it was dumb, too. So if you care, he managed to eat 7 of the 10 nuggets during the ride, if you care.
1: Oh, so he was successful in
0: sort of
1: consuming the nuggets without choking.
0: Right. Anything that's called a stunt that that is a choking hazard.
1: Red flag.
0: Is what would, there's two red flags.
1: Yeah.
0: As far as I'm concerned. You know, we had that comic that was in Jackasses in here. What's his name? Jack something O.
1: Oh, yeah, I know.
0: You know what I'm talking about?
1: Who you're talking about.
0: He's got a picture of himself tattooed on his back.
1: Yeah. There's your other sign.
0: It's a full size. I mean, the tattoo's bigger than he is. I mean, it's face. It's a
1: portrait of himself on his back.
0: How desperate are you to have a cheap professional housekeeper?
1: Pretty desperate.
0: How much privacy are you willing to waive?
1: All of it.
0: Well, you do when you get one.
1: And
0: a tech startup is offering to clean people's homes for free. There's just one little catch. The cleaners will wear cameras to capture everything they see and do. It's quite a reversal on those secretly recorded housekeepers. It's a German company, and I guess they offer free. It's a free offer for people living in New York City. They film everything that happens in your place to help train the next generation of household robots.
1: Oh, my God. And that would be your legacy.
0: You did not see that coming, did you?
1: I'm about it.
0: Yeah?
1: Yes.
0: You'd do it?
1: Yes, I would.
0: All right.
15: He's got ties. He's got socks. Give him a gift that really rocks. Treat your dad to a $5,000 basement barbecue or backyard upgrade. Pop gets to pick. 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
0: Anthony, Fox News. That's what the U.S. Central Command is saying about the military strikes targeting Iran over the weekend, shooting down Iranian drones and bombing air defenses in a ground control station. And Fox's Trey Yinks reports from Tel Aviv.
24: The Iranians responded this morning by targeting Kuwait with drones and missiles. Overnight, President Trump posted on Truth Social, in part, saying Iran really wants to make a deal, and it will be a good one for the USA and those that are with us. Iran's parliament speaker and top negotiator, Mohammad Khalibaf, said this on Sunday about the ongoing talks.
25: Until we are certain that we have secured the rights of the Iranian nation, we will not approve any agreement.
0: Oil prices are rising more than 2%. At the gas pump, though, another 1 cent decline. AAA's national average for regular $4.32 per gallon is almost a quarter less than the Iran conflict price spike peak last month. Our European allies intercepted a Russian oil tanker in the Atlantic. The French Navy, with the help from Britain, took control of the ship over alleged violations of international sanctions, exporting oil to finance Russia's war in Ukraine. The suspected gunman in an attack on sheriff's deputies in Virginia Friday is behind bars in another state.
26: 55-year-old Michael Puckett is behind bars, police in Surry County, North Carolina, making the arrest last night, saying they used a drone to locate him at a home there. The U.S. Marshal's Office identified Puckett on a wildlife game camera there.
0: Fox's Alex Hogan. Puckett's facing a murder charge because one of the deputies was killed. Some auto workers are picketing this morning.
27: Nearly 1,000 UAW members at the American Axle Doubt Corporation plant in Three Rivers, Michigan are on strike after negotiations with the company broke down. Members of Local 2093 claim they're done making concessions and say it's been 18 years since they've been fairly paid. Union officials say the workers' pay was drastically cut during the Great Recession to keep the company alive.
0: That's Jenny Casola. 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
31: Temperatures being 30 degrees above average.
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0: It is quiet in the tropics and Caribbean, but it won't be for long. Hurricane season starts today in the Atlantic, and when the first storm forms, it'll be called Arthur.
3: But we may not get all the way down the name list to Wilfred. Only 8 to 14 named storms are predicted a year after no Atlantic storms hit the U.S. for the first time in a decade.
4: Forecasters at NOAA are predicting less than average activity for this summer's Atlantic hurricane season, though all it takes is one of these tropical cyclones, no matter what level of classification it attains, to ruin your livelihood. In the Pacific, the same forecasters believe storm activity could be above average this summer. The start of the season is best used for preparation. People in hurricane-prone areas, even inland, should gather supplies now, make plans for emergencies, and check with insurance agents to make sure premiums on homeowner and flood policies have been paid up. In Miami, Evan Brown, Fox News.
3: Stocks may rise to start a new month. Futures are on the way up after Friday's record highs for the Dow and the NASDAQ. At the end of the week, we'll get the jobs report and the new unemployment rate, and Kevin Hassett, director of the National Economic Council, is optimistic, telling Fox News Sunday.
5: Incomes, real incomes, are soaring. If you look at real wage data, then the typical American family has gained about $3,000 since President Trump took office.
3: At the movies, the new Star Wars film no longer tops the box office.
6: I'm scared I'll get lost.
7: A24's Back Room scared up a jaw-dropping, record-smashing $81 million domestically during its opening weekend. Meantime, Focus Features' Obsession kept the screams coming, pulling in $24.6 million in its third weekend. The twist, both films were directed by YouTube creators and on shoestring budgets.
3: That's Fox's Carmen Roberts. The Star Wars Mandalorian and Grogu fell to third place, just $25 million in its second weekend. I'm Dave Anthony. This is Fox News.
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13: A round of showers and storms dive across western Kentucky Monday. Cloudy to partly cloudy skies. Could see some isolated showers and storms out west. Otherwise, high in the upper 70s. High pressure takes over through the middle of the week. Upper 70s and sunny Tuesday and Wednesday. Wednesday, getting into the low to mid 80s later in the week. I'm meteorologist Tom Ackerman with your LEX 18 Storm Tracker forecast on Lexington's News Traffic and Weather Station, 97.3 FM, WVLK.
0: And right now we have partly cloudy skies out there and 62 degrees. Nope. We're better than that. 66 at your official weather station, 97.3 FM, WVLK. 590 AM. Let's check traffic from the Scheller Automotive Traffic Center. Here is MJ.
1: We still have that traffic advisory. That is South Upper Street between West High Street and West Maxwell Street. That left lane is blocked near Max Alley due to a downed tree. City crews are on the scene, so use added caution. I'm MJ, and that's your traffic.
0: Good morning. Welcome. This is Hashtag Lex. I'm Jack Patty, and we are sponsored by Landscapers Corner. Spring into lawn care season with Triple Crown Elite grass seed in 5, 25, and 50-pound bags at the one and only Landscaper's Corner on Old Frankfort Pike, 1305 Old Frankfort Pike to be exact. Always fun when we have our fire chief in the studio with us, Lexington Fire Chief Jason Wells. Good morning, Chief.
2: Good morning, sir. How are you?
0: I am good, and I'm always happy when you're here.
2: Well, thank you. I'm always happy to be here.
0: We have a good time, and we disseminate a lot of good information. And who'd you brung?
2: So today I brought my fire marshal, Battalion Chief Jeff Johnson, with us.
0: Jeff, good morning. Good morning. Let me get your mic on. There we go. Let's try it again.
6: Good morning. Good to be here.
0: Yeah, now tell me, what are the duties of the fire marshal?
6: Well, the fire marshal's office, we have 12 inspectors in our office, and we are responsible for inspecting new construction and existing construction. A lot of places like hotels and schools need annual inspections, so we do all of those. We handle complaints as well as do pre-plans, so when people put in new neighborhoods or and they're building streets and where they need fire hydrants, those kinds of things. So we do all of that for the city.
0: How long have you been on the department?
6: I've been on the department 23 years.
0: Good man. Holding down a job, right?
2: Absolutely.
0: You pointed out to me, Chief, and I hadn't thought about it, but we're not going to talk again before July the 4th. And it seems like it may be in my mind, but it just seems like to me every year there are more and more fireworks retailers. Is that in my head, or am I imagining things?
2: I'm not sure. That might be a better question for Chief Johnson.
0: What do you say, Chief?
6: I think we have about the same tents of the that's what you're talking about, the seasonal.
0: Yeah.
6: About the same as we always have. Six or seven around the city. Also, the ancillary sales like at Walmart, things like that, they do that as well. But it's about the same that I've seen as far as the tents in Fayette County.
0: Well, if you have a question about anything to do with the 4th of July as it pertains to the fire department and safety, that's what these gentlemen are here to talk of. One of many things we'll talk about today, I'm sure. But if you have a question or a comment, 859-253-5959. Emily answering phones for us, so you can call us or you can text us. Same number, 859-253-5959. That is our Stuttgart Motors text line. Would you describe to us best you can, and I know you can, what the rules are pertaining to fireworks in Lexington?
6: So, yes, sir. There's three kinds of fireworks that the state law says. It kind of defines. And in Fayette County, we're pretty restrictive in Fayette County for safety-wise. You can only buy the and shoot off legally without a permit that handheld and ground devices, things like sparklers, right, and little fountains, cone fountains, illuminating torches, those kinds of things. Basically, anything that goes up or blows up is illegal for sale and or shooting in Fayette County. So bottle rockets and firecrackers, those kinds of things are not permitted in Fayette County.
0: And are those things that are not permitted sold in these stores?
6: No, sir. That's part of our inspection.
0: I didn't realize that.
6: Right. So they can only sell the consumer kind in Fayette County.
0: I figured they could say, we didn't intend to shoot them off here. We were going out in the country.
6: No, that's part of the regulations for sales. They can only sell those kinds. So if you buy something at a retailer in Fayette County,
0: it's legal.
6: It should be legal. That's correct.
0: And what about calls on 4th of July. Chief, do you get a lot more?
2: Certainly the 4th of July is one of those times when we do get a lot of calls. And one of the reasons that I thought it'd be a good idea to come in and talk about some fireworks safety and fireworks regulations is because we don't want people to get hurt. And we really try to steer folks toward those big professional insured displays that happen throughout town.
0: Here's a couple of good questions. We got smart listeners. Our listeners are a lot smarter than I am. What's the best place to get good fireworks? Are they all about the same since they are closely regulated?
6: I guess it depends on your definition of good.
0: I know you don't want to advertise a particular place, but
6: right.
0: Is it better to go to Walmart than to go to one of these temporary places, or does it make any difference?
6: I don't think it makes any difference from the consumer. A lot of them are the same brands that are sold in the
0: tents.
6: They're
0: all made in China, right, or just about?
6: There's a lot made overseas. But I think the same brands, if you look at the labels, whether you're in a retail store in town or you're in a seasonal tent, they seem to be a lot of the similar brands.
0: This is from a listener, a grocery store on Bryan Avenue caught on fire due to people storing fireworks in the attic. You ever hear about that?
6: No, you said
0: common sense would tell you to right. not do that, I would think.
6: So we have had people sell fireworks out of their basements that we've confiscated. You know, the illegal fireworks would go with the police department. They're the ones that kind of are the tip of the spear for that. And right. And I've only been on one of those, but not aware of the one that happened in Bryan.
0: Okay. Do private pools, going to switch subjects, do private pools in Lexington require a fence?
6: I think there is. It depends on, that's probably, if it's a private, if it's you talk about like in a neighborhood or a house.
0: I think that's what they're talking
6: about. Yeah, code enforcement. So the fire department deals mostly with commercial real estate and structure. So if it was a big, you know, clubhouse or something, that would be in our neighborhood. But code enforcement generally deals with the rules and regulations. I have heard that is the case, but I'm not an expert in a residential kind of a thing.
0: Again, common sense would tell one that you should have a fence. Let's see. Oh, that fire on Bryan was over 20 years ago.
6: Okay.
0: So. That caller followed up. I appreciate that. 859, by the way, 859-253-5959. Chief, did you say something?
2: No, sir.
0: Okay. Question of the day today, by the way. I don't know that I fully understand, but I'm going to read it the way it's written here. How much confidence or faith do you have that a 60-day ceasefire with Iran will hold? No, I'm sorry. That was Friday's. Today's is what now? For the entertainment for the America 250 Great American State Fair. Apparently, most of the acts that were booked have decided they're not coming. So that's the question. You tell us at WVLKAM.com. And Cruiser and crew will have your results this afternoon between 3 and 6. This is Friday's results. How much confidence do you have that a 60-day ceasefire with Iran will hold, and better yet, bring an agreement to the stalemate over nuclear weapons and the Strait of Hormuz? 78% of you said, sorry, no confidence, very little. 17% said, I'm hoping, but realistically, it's about 50-50. 5% said, I'm optimistic, close to 100% confidence. Here is our three-day forecast for Lexington and Central Kentucky. Get my little sounder here. There it is. All right, partly sunny with a high temperature today of 79 degrees. For tonight, partly cloudy, low of 55. Tuesday, sunny with a high near 76. Wednesday, sunny with a high near 78. Thursday, sunny and a high near 82. Friday, mostly sunny and a high of 84. Right now, we have 66 and We are mostly cloudy at your official weather station, 97.3 FM, WVLK, and 590 AM.
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0: And we are back with our special guests this morning from the Lexington Fire Department, Fire Chief Jason Wells, Fire Marshal Jeff Johnson. Let's go to your calls. Hey, Mike.
19: Hi, Jack. I had a question that's a little off the topic you've been discussing about fireworks. It seems to me that I remember the fire department offering free smoke detectors several years ago. And at the time, I had two that were working fine, so I didn't take advantage of it. Unfortunately, one of them has given up the ghost completely, and the other one's probably on its last legs. I wondered if there were any plans on resuscitating that free smoke alarm giveaway.
2: Well, thank you very much for the call, and thank you for the opportunity to plug our program. So we do still have that program, and if you will call 859-231-5662. That's 859-231-5662. That is the Lexington Fire Department Community Service Bureau, and they will get you scheduled for somebody to come out and help you with those smoke alarms.
19: Well, great. I really appreciate that, sir. Thank you.
0: Thank you for the question, Mike. Here's a couple of texts here before we – well, we've got really a pretty long segment here. Why is in the law, and let me get over here where I can read it better. Why is in the law enforcement about fireworks? I don't know what that means. We have many illegal fireworks that go on for weeks. We have had fires started in our yards for many years. The police say they can't do anything about it because they have to actually see the person light the fuse. That would be a question I would guess better for our police chief, right?
2: Yeah, I think that's certainly a question that I would pass on to them. But, you know, just from my perspective as a resident and not necessarily as the fire chief, I can certainly sympathize mm-hmm. with,

0: above ground with limited access. Of course, the idea being that you don't want a child to happen by and fall in. Yep. And so
1: that absolutely makes sense.
0: It does. 859-253-5959. We've got about 5 minutes before we have to take a break from Fox News. We are, if you just tuned in, we're visiting with our fire chief and our fire marshal about being safe on the 4th of July with your fireworks and anything like that. I told you guys a story when I was a little kid about some kids playing with sparklers next door to us, and we were entertaining. We had another couple and so on over for dinner, and we were having dinner, and there was a knock at the door. Apparently, they were throwing sparklers up there. And we had a canopy over there, our back porch that was canvas, and somebody knocked on the door and said, your back porch canvas is on fire. And it scared the wadding out of me, and we called the fire department. We lived right up the street, fortunately, and they were there, it seemed like, in about a minute or less, and it took them about a minute to put it out. But it scared the daylights out of me. You really don't throw sparklers, you know? Do we really have to tell people that?
1: Well, and you know, a lot of that just comes back to making sure that any time a child has access to fireworks, that they are supervised. There are the majority of the fireworks, even though we're not talking about the ones that blow up or go up because they're illegal.
0: They're illegal.
1: But even the handheld fireworks burn really, really hot. And so they need to be really taken care of by an adult. And if the child has anything, they need to be supervised.
0: Yeah, and I'm kind of a scaredy cat, to be perfectly honest with you. And I think sparklers in the hands of a child are dangerous.
1: Yeah, and those things burn so hot.
0: Let's see. Okay, got two more here. Code inspector needs to drive through tan bark and check their pools. Let's see. Here's another one. Unsure about present day, but Loveland, Ohio was a large manufacturer and supplier of fireworks. So I guess they don't all come from China. There was a factory explosion and fire years ago. I think I remember that. The Harley Davidson dealership in nearby Mason, Ohio is a powder keg. And that is in parentheses. So that's kind of interesting. 859-253-5959. What are we missing here, Chief? What else we got to be worried about, or at least concerned about for 4th of July?
1: Well, we'll go over some basic fireworks safety tips, if that's all right. Chief Johnson, do you want to handle that?
2: Sure. Sure. We can. Some of the things that we certainly recommend to people is to purchase fireworks from licensed retailers. That way you kind of know that they're legal here in town. Always follow the manufacturer's instructions. It goes without saying we want you to use these outdoors. We want to always, like we've talked about.
0: Unfortunately, it doesn't go without saying, probably.
2: That's right. It's always best to light fireworks while they're stable and on the ground. Never hold them in your hands. On the tip to relight one that's malfunctioned, and it's always a good idea to keep a garden hose, a bucket of water, something like that, a fire extinguisher readily available. Stay at least 6 feet away from others when they're using the sparklers we talked about. Don't throw them at each other.
0: Mm-hmm.
2: And then it's always a good idea to soak used fireworks in water before disposal. We always make multiple fires a year from either charcoal from a grill, put in a plastic bucket against the side of the siding house, you know, those kinds of things. We think it's out and it's really, really not out. And so, that goes with any kind of campfire, right? Any kind of good fire.
0: It's amazing how long those things will smolder.
2: That's right. That's right. And so it's always a good idea. And then one thing we haven't mentioned about is your pets. You know, a lot of pets don't handle fireworks real well. And so it's always a good idea to keep them indoors. Make sure they have their current identification in case they get out for whatever reason. Try to provide a quiet and secure place for them away from the noises, because not all pets handle them real well.
0: We have a vet from

0: for sales that we have on regularly. And that's a big topic, of course, for him around that time. And he said there are medications that are not harmful but will settle them down. He's not real big on, you see these things advertised that are like blankets that go around. Mm-hmm. And he said in some dogs it's sometimes effective. But he says we fill a lot of prescriptions for medications that are available for your pet. So, and you're exactly right. I mean, they don't understand it, and scare the daylights out of them. Do we have this? I guess would either be a local or state ordinance, and I don't know which. But is there a time limit on how late you can be putting these things off? And I know they don't go up in the air, but that you're setting them off, and how many days after the 4th of July you're allowed to do so?
1: Well, again, there are some authorized, permitted fireworks shows, and I've actually got a list of those here on July 3rd.
0: Good.
1: The Heartland Neighborhood Association and the Lexington Legends will be doing fireworks, and then on July 4th, the big downtown spectacular, the Idle Hour Country Club, the Lexington Country Club, and the Firebrook neighborhood, will all be doing fireworks. So there's nice and spread out through town that folks should be able to see those. Otherwise, right now those are the only authorized permitted shows. So the ones that are creating noise and disruption are probably not legal. And I would have to refer to the local noise ordinance, which I'm not 100% familiar with, but. Mm-hmm.
2: So the only thing I'd add is with Gatton Park now downtown, the downtown location is really turning into a really nice opportunity you've got.
0: Okay, we'll be right back.
3: More arrests reported outside the Delaney Hall Immigration Detention Facility. Protesters there breaking a curfew. 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
4: What a round of showers and storms dive across western Kentucky Monday. Cloudy to partly cloudy skies. Could see some isolated showers and storms out west. Otherwise, high in the upper 70s. High pressure takes over through the middle of the week. Upper 70s and sunny Tuesday and Wednesday, getting into the low to mid 80s later in the week. I'm meteorologist Tom Ackerman with your LEX 18 Storm Tracker forecast on Lexington's news, traffic, and weather station, 97.3 FM, WVLK.
0: 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As we check Lexington traffic from the Scheller Automotive Traffic Center, here is MJ.
5: No delays due to collisions. We do have a closure at Bowman Mill Road at Old Harrodsburg Road. You've got one lane block there. We've got another one at Bryan Station Road between Easton Road and Bryanwood Parkway. The right lane is going to be blocked for tree trimming. I'm MJ, and that's your traffic.
0: And we are back. Jeff Johnson is our fire marshal. He's in the studio with us this morning, along with Fire Chief Jason Wells. And you were in sort of mid-thought there, Jeff, and I interrupted you. Finish your thought.
2: Yeah, no worries. We were just talking about the fireworks displays that are permitted in Lexington. And, we worked alongside all of those that built Gatton Park. And we're just excited about the whole footprint of downtown. That's going to make watching the downtown show even more spectacular.
0: I think.
2: I don't know all the events they have planned.
0: Don't they seat like 5,000 or something? I believe
2: around the 4,000. I think 4,000. It's around the 4,000. It's in the grass area. That's right. And so there's some incredible opportunities for people. To answer your specific question, there's no time frame that I know of that citizens have to shoot the consumer. They can shoot those anytime. For the retailers, the code of ordinance, and this is all in chapter 9. For those of you, if you get on the city's website, lexingtonky.gov, you can see all of the ordinances. Just put in search bar code of ordinances and it'll take you. And chapter 9 is where all the code is regarding fire prevention and fireworks. And in chapter 9, it does give restrictions of how often, how long they can be sold. So the tents can only be up from June the 10th through July 7th, and then they have to come down. But beyond that, There's no restriction on citizens in the county shooting consumers.
0: Would I need the police chief here to answer this question? Is there a time limit for time of day? In other words, can you shoot those things off at 1 o'clock in the morning?
1: I would think it would probably fall under the noise ordinance, but I'm not as familiar.
0: I know that's
1: as
0: not
1: Chief
0: your
1: Weathers would
0: bailiwick.
1: Be.
0: Okay, I know, but we will have him on. We'll talk.
2: I know on our permits, I think they have to stop by 11 p.m. I think is what our permits say.
0: All right. Now the story that somebody told about somebody storing fireworks in their attic and setting the place on fire. Is it ever a good idea to keep fireworks? You don't fire them all off and we're going to keep them for next year. Is that a safety concern?
1: Well, I'm certainly not a chemist, but it seems to me that over time, those chemicals and materials will start to degrade and become a little less stable. So my unprofessional recommendation would be don't store those things year to year. Get rid of what you've got and then get some fresh ones.
0: Yeah. And be sure and shoot them off about 3 weeks after the 4th, late at night. Yeah, and your neighbors will just love you for it.
2: The only thing I would add is we always encourage people to follow the manufacturer's guidelines. They're the ones that tested them. They're the ones that package them. And like most things we buy, they give us a temperature range of how to store them and when to store them. So I would certainly recommend following the manufacturers.
0: And I think you bring up a good point, Chief, about cooking out. I mean, we're entering the cookout season, and I've heard, and I know you know a whole lot more about it than I do, people that think that their charcoal is out, it's gray, it looks there, I don't see any light coming from it, so it's safe to dump it in the Herbie.
1: That's right. Every year we have multiple fires throughout the year that are caused by basically the improper disposal of three things. It's going to be either ashes from a fireplace, it's going to be charcoals from a barbecue grill, or fireworks. And so, you know, unfortunately, every year we can count on significant fires caused by those things. And I'm a big fan of metal buckets where you can store those things.
0: Yeah. They make ash cans that are specifically for that have a tight-fitting lid, as you know.
1: Absolutely.
0: My sister, let's see, let me get closer here again. The old eyes aren't what they used to be. My sister-in-law had a fire pit. That's another thing that a lot of people have now that they didn't used to have. My sister-in-law had a fire pit where she used one night. The next morning, she was cleaning up, and there was a good-sized log left in the pit. She picked it up and felt cool, and she put it back in the garage with her wood stack. It ended up burning her whole garage down and part of the house. Just a warning, and thanks for all the information. Didn't even think about fire pits. They're so popular now.
1: That's right. They are very popular, and once something has been exposed to flame, it needs to stay away from anything else combustible.
2: We recommend for fire pits at least 25 feet from any structure. You want to look above it, make sure there's no power lines or big tree limbs. We don't want it any bigger than 3 feet.
0: Oh, really? Yeah.
2: And we always encourage you to have a spark arrester over top of it. Just like, and if you bought one from any home, improvement store, they generally come, no bigger than that size with a spark arrester.
0: And what is a spark arrester? What does it look like?
2: You know, the little metal mesh thing that sits over top of it. It's just a little dome.
0: Okay.
2: That just helps stop all the sparks from the wind carrying and that kind of stuff. Only burn regular wood. It's against ordinance to burn trash.
0: Oh, sure.
2: Treated lumber, those kinds of things, debris from a construction site. You want just, regular wood. But those are all common things to be thinking about.
0: My dad, again, going back to my childhood, and that was 100 years ago, but he had an oil barrel. I don't know where he got it, but always put the leaves in it. always burned them right out there by the street. I mean, I thought it was dangerous then, you know. Do people still try to burn stuff like that? Apparently they do.
1: Yes, people do. And I think, you know, I am one of those who grew up outside of Lexington in an area that was a bit more rural. And it's difficult for some of us to acclimate to living in a city that's really dense. And a lot of our neighborhoods and, of course, our downtown corridor, the houses are very close together. Everything's close together. And so the ordinance has to reflect that measure of fire safety to protect us.
0: Who shoots off like this, the big fireworks display on the 4th downtown? Is it the fire department?
1: It is not. No, there are professional companies that do this for a living.
0: I see.
1: And they are insured and permitted and have all of the training and really specialized equipment to ensure safety.
0: I go back to the days of Stahl Field, which was before you guys were born, where they used to have our big fire show, our fireworks show, and they had all these cool ground displays too. I guess with the onset of the way it's done now, they don't have those things anymore.
1: No, it's really impressive. Typically, I know for our downtown show, they'll have an engine company that goes down and stands by and watches this. And I had years ago an opportunity to watch them do the setup. And, man, it's really, really impressive.
0: I bet. Right down there off north, off West Main Street.
1: Yes, sir.
0: I just looked it up, and it said exactly what you said. Our fire marshal is with us. You can't shoot anything that explodes or goes in the air. That's the terminology in on the thing, and that's what you said. So if it goes up, you can't have it anywhere in anywhere to get rid of fireworks that haven't been used. That's a good question.
2: Yeah, I don't know necessarily the answer to that. I'd probably, because we've never been given anything like that. Anytime we've had that, we have gone to the police, and our friends in the bomb community have resources to detonate things and get rid of that. And so if we've ever had anything like that, I would have inquired from them, where's a facility safe enough to get rid of things like
0: that. Well, I have the chief on, not this week, but next week, next Thursday, week from this Thursday. And we'll cover all those kind of questions.
1: That sounds, and that's a great question, and I apologize that we don't have a great answer for it right now. Our administrative line is 859-231-5600. And if they want to call us back with that question, we'll try to get a better answer for them.
0: I think it's a really good question. I hadn't thought about it, but you don't want to stick them in your attic. You don't want to put them in your garage. And maybe you're tired of, you know, just firing the things off, and there needs to be some kind of disposal site. We'll take our last break here, 859-253-5959. That is our phone line. It is also our Stuttgart Motors text line. Lexington Fire Chief Jason Wells, Fire Marshal Jeff Johnson in the studio with us. And we're talking about celebrating the 4th of July, but doing it safely. And we'll be right back.

0: 3-day forecast for Lexington and Central Kentucky goes like this. Partly sunny with a high of 79 today, partly cloudy tonight, a low of 55. Sunny on Tuesday with a high near 76. Wednesday, sunny and 78. Thursday, sunny and 82. Friday, mostly sunny and 84. There is a slight chance of rain on Saturday. But right now, we have partly cloudy skies. Got a report earlier of some light rain, a little drizzle over in Midway. We haven't seen it here. 66 at your official weather station, 97.3 FM, WVLK, and 590 AM. 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
0: Oh, man. I tell you what, you have any kind of work that needs to be done around your house, maybe you're thinking about sprucing it up and maybe remodeling your kitchen or your bath or your whole home. I got a company for you that I've been doing business with and talking about for a long time. They went into business in 1981. I came along about 20 years later. So it's still a long time. And that is Back Construction. I think since right around 2000, I've been talking about Back, maybe a little longer than that. But they are fine folks. They started out as a general remodeler. They grew and grew and grew and added different divisions, and then they decided to go ahead and combine interior design. They got themselves an architect on staff and three interior designers. So the bottom line is, whatever your project, they have the people to pull that off. I mean, one point of contact for the whole job, and that makes your life so much better, so much easier. 859-225-2225, the best Back Construction. 859-225-2225. Our Fire Chief Jason Wells with us, along with Jeff Johnson. He is the Fire Marshal. And if you have a question or a comment, we'd like to hear it at our phone line or our text line. Same number, 859-253-5959. That is our Stuttgart Motors text line. This one kind of says it like it is. This is Jim. There aren't enough police to get the stupid people who shoot them off that are illegal. And I can't say I disagree with you, Jim, and I'm not going to ask the opinion of our guests, I guess, in that regard. So, yeah, that's, you know, but you're right. If it goes up in the air or explodes, it's illegal. And if what I've learned this hour is if you buy it from a retailer who I guess has to apply for a license and knows our city ordinances, if you buy it from a retailer like one of those set up temporary companies, or even from Walmart or one of those companies, it's those things are legal.
12: That's right. Anything purchased in Fayette County should be legal.
0: Now, you probably have to be real specific about if it explodes. What are the things we used to light as kids?
12: The firecrackers or the...
0: Yeah, firecrackers. They explode. Are they illegal?
12: They are, actually.
0: Are they really?
12: Yes.
0: That's very interesting. And yes. You've got something... Oh, you've got the... Is that the terminology there?
13: Yeah, so this is the ordinance that describes the three types and... The third classification is titled audible ground devices and includes firecrackers, salutes, and it gives the amount of pyrotechnic in it. Also, it describes things called chasers, small paper or cardboard tubes that travel along the ground upon ignition with a whistle effect kind of thing. So the Kentucky Revised Statutes, you know, KRS 227.702 defines the three classifications of fireworks, and Fayette County
0: specific.
13: They are, and there's three types. Type one is the ground that we're talking about. Type two is the aerial, and type three is the audible ground devices. And in Fayette County, according to our ordinances, only type one are legal.
0: And so that limits the possibilities really greatly.
12: It does, and you know that's why we sort of steer people toward the professional shows. Understand that there are people who want to celebrate with their fireworks, but we just ask that they do it with the legal ones, and do it in a manner that's respectful to their neighbors. And
0: I don't know about you guys, but I want to keep all my fingers. And I'm being half funny, but I'm serious, really.
12: No, absolutely not.
0: Because every year there are really serious injuries.
12: There absolutely are, and we've spent a lot of time focused on the fire hazards that are related to the fireworks. But my goodness, it is extremely dangerous, and yes. And we every year see burns and injuries created by
0: eye injuries, I'm sure, and as I say, lost fingers and toes, and it's just not worth it. As you say, go to a really good show, and we've got an incredible show in downtown Lexington.
12: Absolutely. Absolutely.
0: And the thing is, you can also see it from many areas of town.
12: Mm-hmm.
0: So you don't have to be down here in the park. You can be a ways away, but they're all aerial, and so you're not going to miss them.
12: No, they really do a remarkable job. So,
0: when I was a kid, I always thought the fire department people set those things off. Do you know in the olden days, would that be a possibility, or do you even know?
12: Well, certainly not in the last 30 years.
0: Okay. All right. Because I was always kind of impressed that the fire department was down there shooting those things off, and it made me feel like it was much safer, you know.
12: We do stand by
0: yes.
12: for a lot yes. of those shows.
0: Are there instances where professional shows can be dangerous?
12: Yeah, so even the professionals can, because fireworks are by nature volatile, and you're dealing with explosive chemicals. So sometimes the professional shows do have incidents. That's why it's very limited access in the area of where they actually do the shoot. But what we've experienced here in Fayette County has always been very positive.
0: That's great. Well, great to meet you, sir.
13: You too.
0: It was very nice to have Jeff Johnson in the studio. You come back anytime you want.
13: Thank you.
0: And, Chief, it's always a pleasure, sir.
12: The pleasure's mine, Jack. Thank you.
0: And you stay with us because we have an update from Fox News coming up next. Chris Plant at 10, Larry at noon, Cruiser at 3. I'll be back tomorrow morning at 6, 5 Central. We'll say mostly to partly cloudy out there right now, and 66 in Lexington.
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0: More American strikes hit more Iranian targets. I'm Dave Anthony, Fox News, and U.S. Central Command calls the weekend attacks defensive. And Iran retaliated today, firing missiles and drones at Kuwait, but they were intercepted.
27: Military officials say it was in response to Iran's shootdown of a U.S. MQ-1 drone that was, quote, operating over international waters. Meantime, Kuwait reported incoming drone and missile fire around the same time Iran's Revolutionary Guard said it responded to an American attack without saying where, likely referring to the attack on Kuwait. Iran is maintaining its chokehold on the Strait of Hormuz, disrupting the global supply chain and driving up the price of fuel around the world.
0: That's Fox's Tanya J. Powers. Oil prices are surging, up almost 7% this morning. President Trump posted on Truth Social early this morning, just sit back and relax, it'll all end well. Writing, Iran really wants to make a deal, and it will be a good one for the U.S.
28: New this morning, Iran's foreign minister trying to attach the possible deal with the United States to the situation in Lebanon. He said on X, the ceasefire between Iran and the U.S. is unequivocally a ceasefire on all fronts, including in Lebanon. Its violation on one front is a violation of the ceasefire on all fronts. The U.S. and Israel are responsible for the consequences of any violation. Over the weekend, Hezbollah launched more than 50 rockets into northern Israel as Israeli ground forces push deeper into southern Lebanon.
0: Fox's Trey Yingston, Tel Aviv. Congress returns from break this week with the Senate considering a plan to fund immigration enforcement and border patrol using a process Democrats cannot block. Republican Congresswoman Kat Kamak tells Fox Business.
29: This is a once-in-a-generation opportunity for us to get our country back on track, and I feel that the Senate has not taken this seriously.
0: Democrats keep demanding immigration enforcement reform as anti-ICE protests rage on. In New Jersey, that was last night in Newark. Those protesters want the detention facility there shut down over allegations of inhumane conditions. Homeland Security denies. 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
30: Fox. A round of showers and storms dive across western Kentucky Monday. Cloudy to partly cloudy skies. Could see some isolated showers and storms out west. Otherwise, high in the upper 70s. High pressure takes over through the middle of the week. Upper 70s and sunny Tuesday and Wednesday, getting into the low to mid 80s later in the week. I'm meteorologist Tom Ackerman with your LEX 18 Storm Tracker forecast on Lexington's news, traffic, and weather station, 97.3 FM, WVLK.
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8: All right, I've got this crazy Democrat running for Senate in Maine coming up, and his wife, because she has jumped into the fray. Probably not the best idea, but wait till you hear what they've said. They really need help, and they're trying to get it. She brags about it. All right, let's go to the telephones. Let's go to Robin calling from Perry, Georgia. 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
9: Hey, Chris, I don't believe you took my call, but I want to say, I'm going to make it real quick. As far as the debate with Joe Biden did in Georgia, in Atlanta, Georgia, what had happened, he was up in Delaware, and he came down to Georgia, which was a big change of the temperature. And for that reason, when he came down, he went to some kind of hamburger joint, and he didn't get an arrest. So he wasn't really prepared for, he didn't get an arrest like Trump. See, Trump already was used to the hot weather because he's down there in Florida coming up to Georgia. But as far as with the debate then and Trump telling all those lies, so Trump didn't really win the debate. That Joe Biden, he did lose it because he was really not comprehensible. And as far as the election was concerned, that Trump did tell about

0: So he didn't really win the debate. So can you hear me?
1: Oh, I can hear you. Yes, I can hear you. He told about 9 lies. That's kind of a general number. How many did? How many lies did Joe Biden tell?
0: Not one. He said, how could you debate a liar? Because like I said, just kind of like stunning, and he already was
1: And then the Democrats got rid of him. Then the Democrats got rid of him, and they put Kamala in there.
0: You know what?
1: And you voted for Kamala, right?
0: Right, I surely did, because like I said, I was about to go to the congregation and try to tell them to get Joe Biden to not drop out.
1: Yeah, that made everything better.
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3: But a round of showers and storms dive across western Kentucky Monday. Cloudy to partly cloudy skies. Could see some isolated showers and storms out west. Otherwise, highs in the upper 70s. High pressure takes over through the middle of the week. Upper 70s and sunny Tuesday and Wednesday, getting into the low to mid 80s later in the week. I'm meteorologist Tom Ackerman with your LEX 18 Storm Tracker forecast on Lexington's News Traffic and Weather Station, 97.3 FM, WVLK.
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I was just talking about how the Democrats are, you know, violent mob of criminals and all of that good stuff. And this is an insurrection. Ari Fleischer, former White House press secretary. And I've got to say, he's really stepped up. He's got a Twitter account, and he tweeted out, "The Democrats do a January 6th every day, every week. Their target is ICE. January 6th was a riot. This is an insurrection," Ari Fleischer said. I had not seen that. Maybe he was listening to my humble radio show. "This is an insurrection. Is a sustained, persistent. It is, at what point do we call it...

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2: Another round of showers and storms dive across western Kentucky Monday. Cloudy to partly cloudy skies. Could see some isolated showers and storms out west. Otherwise, highs in the upper 70s. High pressure takes over through the middle of the week. Upper 70s and sunny Tuesday and Wednesday, getting into the low to mid 80s later in the week. I'm meteorologist Tom Ackerman with your LEX 18 Storm Tracker forecast on Lexington's news, traffic, and weather station, 97.3 FM, WVLK.
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6: Heart disease is still the leading cause of death here in the United States and around the world. But what if there was something you could do earlier in life to reduce the odds of becoming a statistic? Well, here in the United States, tens of millions of adults already take a statin to lower their cholesterol. But new guidance put out by the American College of Cardiology and the American Heart Association now emphasize that treating high cholesterol sooner could significantly reduce a person's lifetime risk of heart attack or stroke. How early are we talking? In your 30s, believe it or not. Of course, you need to talk to your doctor about whether statins are right for you, but you should know that the evidence is really starting to stack up that shows the earlier you get a jump on reducing lifelong exposure to plaque-causing lipids and lipoproteins, the better the odds are going to be for you. Make sure you get your cholesterol checked. That's the first step. I'm Dr. Sanjay Gupta, helping you live a better life.
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0: Yay, Jill Biden lying after the presidential debate where Joe Biden fell down several flights of stairs. And she came out and lied and said, oh, you answered every question. You did so good. I'm patronizing it. Well, Dr. Jill has a book out in the news media. They're working real hard to put money in the Biden's pockets by selling lots of books. So Dr. Jill, who's not a doctor, was on the Today Show today on NBC Fake News. And they had a fake journalist named Craig Melvin interviewing Dr. Jill Biden, who said, you know, you're all over the place. You said he had a stroke, then you say he's just great and everything was fine. How many lies can you tell?
1: I'm his wife. I've got to lift him up. So we go to the next event, and I'm thinking, what do I say that will lift him up that is true? I want to say the things that are true. And so I said, you know, you've answered
0: idea.
1: Every question. My mind's racing. You know,
2: that's a pretty low bar.
1: I had to sort of lift him up. I mean, I'm his wife. I'm not going to get out on the stage there and say, Joe, you really screwed that up.
0: Since he fell down flight of stairs after flight of stairs, I'm not going to go out there and say, yeah, I'm his wife. I'm going to go out there and I'm going to lie for him because the truth doesn't work for him. And that's the Today Show. And now they're already promoting that tomorrow she's going to be on Morning Joke to keep selling the book for the Biden family. And hey, and Craig Melvin and the Today Show, you said the night of the debate, oh, he answered all the questions. He did so great, and it was so wonderful. And then you came out afterward and said, God, it was so horrible. I thought he had a stroke. How do you square that? Craig Melvin actually kind of asked the question. No follow-up and no pushback. But so, oh, well, I'm his wife, so I lie for him, and I've been doing that for years, is what the subtitles said, because she lied and lied and lied. And when Craig Melvin asked her about it, she laughed it off, and they just moved forward. And they probably went out and got breakfast together immediately after. Invited him to one of their oceanfront houses, paid for with the ill-gotten gains, largely from Ukraine. Largely from Ukraine. Hey, that war is still going on. That's a commie up there, Vladimir Putin. That's what commies do.
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4: President Trump still says Iran wants to make a deal. Lisa Brady, Fox News. This after making changes in a proposed deal, Fox's Lucas Tomlinson at the White House.
5: President Trump has said on multiple occasions he has no deadline for an agreement with Iran, and over the weekend he reiterated he's in no rush to make this deal.
6: The one guarantee that I have to have is that there will be no nuclear weapons. They've agreed to that. And it was very interesting. They originally said, we will not develop a nuclear weapon. I said, well, what happens if you buy a nuclear weapon? So now it says we will not develop or in any way purchase a military weapon. That's a big difference.
4: However, Iran is reportedly making new demands, insisting attacks stop in Lebanon, where Israel is fighting Iran proxy Hezbollah. If that fighting doesn't stop, Iran State TV reporting the probability of a ceasefire ending is high. A court hearing in Chicago for the man accused in the killing of 18-year-old college student Sheridan Gorman.
7: Venezuelan national Jose Medina in Cook County Court for a discovery hearing about a month after the illegal immigrant pled not guilty to opening fire on a group of people near a beach, hitting and killing Sheridan Gorman, whose mother was also in court.
8: No more pretending that this is normal. No more policies that protect dangerous people while families like ours are left to bury their children, bear this pain.
7: The Department of Homeland Security says Medina was allowed to enter the U.S. under the Biden administration in 2023. Medina's defense team claims that he's mentally unfit to stand trial.
4: Fox's Jeff Manasso. This latest hearing just days after sheriff officials said Medina was found with a weapon in jail. Additional charges now pending. A former Colorado clerk convicted of taking part in a scheme to chase election conspiracy theories is out of prison. This follows the Colorado governor's decision to shorten the sentence for Tina Peters. 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
0: How did I lose weight? 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Lean, right here. 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
12: We'll have a round of showers and storms dive across western Kentucky Monday. Cloudy to partly cloudy skies. Could see some isolated showers and storms out west. Otherwise, highs in the upper 70s. High pressure takes over through the middle of the week. Upper 70s and sunny Tuesday and Wednesday, getting into the low to mid 80s later in the week. I'm meteorologist Tom Ackerman with your LEX 18 Storm Tracker forecast on Lexington's News Traffic and Weather Station, 97.3 FM, WVLK.
13: 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We'll get to your calls, questions, and comments. We're open topic first couple of hours. Jeff Drummond will be here at 2:05. And Emily, our crack producer, says it's Jeff Drummond's birthday today. So, Jeff, happy birthday. And we'll ask you to be sure. I mean, I'm sure Emily's right. She typically is. But I didn't know that. Jeff and I have been friends for a long time. I was not aware. Also, I visited some time with Kenny Walker last night, and he was in Dancing with the Stars. I think Jack Petty was also involved as well. And so Kenny Walker and Dancing with the Stars, and he did not win. Saw some video. He sent me some video, and he looked pretty good. Not bad. He still got it, doesn't he? I know. And in the words of Downtown Julie Brown, a friend of his, wubba, wubba, wubba. He did. He looked good. He looked good. Kenny, as always, is just terrific. And he's very, very excited today because his New York Knicks are 4 wins away from its first NBA title in 53 years. Can you believe that? How is it that the NBA franchise in New York hasn't won a world championship since 1973? I was 7 or 8, I guess. 8. No, I wasn't even 8 yet. I was 7 the last time the Knicks won the world championship. Well, if it's 73, no, I was 6, actually. Because I wouldn't turn 7 until later that year. So I was 6 the last time the Knicks won the world championship. And Willis Reed hobbled out on one leg and was the inspiration behind the Knicks winning the World Championship in 1973. So congratulations to the Knicks and Kenny Walker and company, hoping to add to the Knicks lore. My daughter actually has become a little bit of a Knicks fan. She's like, oh yeah, man, they are Knicks, man. Just iconic, iconic. I said, really? What about the Celtics? And she's like, nah, the Knicks. So I think Kenny's gotten to her. I do. I think she's been turned by Kenny Walker. 253-5959, the Stuttgart Motors at text line 253-5959. We'll get to all your calls, questions, and comments here on our program. If you'd like to weigh in, feel free to do so. Got a lot to get into. Kentucky baseball last night. If you're a baseball fan watching Kentucky baseball, just a heartbreaking loss for Kentucky baseball last night. Heartbreaking. Well, here's what happened. Kentucky's ahead by 3-9-6, top of the ninth inning. First batter up, routine chopper down the third base line, and Caden Cloud, the third baseman, charging, and he lets it get right by him. He must have taken his eye off the ball. It's the only other explanation. I feel really bad for the kid. He had a little bit of a tough weekend. He had a ninth inning error the night before that could have opened the door. It did not, as it turns out. Got very lucky. Had some key outs with runners in scoring position. Couldn't convert. And then people will say, well, you know, five runs scored. It wasn't all Caden's fault. I agree with you. It wasn't all Caden's fault. But that error, man, that error opened the door to a rally. See, when you go into a ninth inning and you're trying to slam the door shut, getting that first out is mentally, it's a huge obstacle to get out of the way. When a team that needs three runs gets that first runner on, it is a momentum boost. There's no getting around that. And I will tell you this, I think it's, again, the loss does not rest on just Caden's shoulders, but his error immediately got the crowd engaged. And the pressure went up tenfold on Kentucky at that point. Because now suddenly you get a runner aboard. West Virginia's thinking, we get one more guy on, we get the tying batter coming to the plate, and then we have the top of our order coming up. You could have, if you'd gotten the first batter, you could have gotten out of the inning without their best hitters ever coming to the plate. And it just didn't go well. It just didn't go well. The Stuttgart Motors text line 253-5959. Still waiting on the Milan Momcilovic. Was talking with Jeff Drummond about this. We'll talk about this a little bit later on. I know people are saying, oh, I can't believe Pope's can't close on this guy. And boy, if he's really coming to Kentucky, Kentucky would have already had him by now. Apparently there is an issue with an NIL contract that he already has with Iowa State that's prohibiting him from announcing anywhere before July 1st. So not terribly surprised it's gotten to today. But you would think you'd hear today. Reports were out over the weekend that he had already told Louisville and Kentucky, which were believed to be the two finalists, Louisville and Kentucky, as to where he's going to play. It would be a huge blow to Kentucky's ego if Louisville got him. If Kentucky gets him, Kentucky probably has a top 15 team coming in next year. If Louisville gets him, probably somewhere in the top 10. I mean, I don't think either team is national championship worthy. I know Louisville fans, they seem to think they've got, you know, a national championship caliber team. I'm not really seeing it, frankly. But you never know. I mean, Michigan won the national championship. They were preseason ninth in the country last year. So I guess you never really know. But I don't think Louisville is as good as they were last year. We'll see. 253-5959, the Stuttgart Motors text line, 253-5959. Had this question come up in the third hour on Friday. I said I would address it today. It was the issue of Jackson Dart introducing President Donald Trump. Introducing President Donald Trump and him catching backlash for it, and what do you make of it? What I make of it is it's what makes America great. Jackson Dart is free to support, or even if he's not a huge Trump supporter, I'm not sure that he is. I'd say he probably is, but I don't know for sure. But he is free to support whoever he would like. He is free to introduce the President of the United States if he would like to. And people critical of him are free to criticize him for it. That's the beauty of it. I'm not weighing in on whether it's fair or not. I'm just here to tell you, you have a right to support whoever you like, and people have a right to criticize you for it. And you have a right to push back if you want. I think that's one of the beauties of our country, is that ability to speak freely. Then people say, well, it's not fair. I mean, they would never do that if someone introduced President Obama or President Biden, and I think that's true. I think if it were in reverse and a New York Giant player introduced President Biden or President Obama, I think it is absolutely true that the media wouldn't have an issue with it. It's absolutely true that it wouldn't be controversial. There's no guarantee that things are going to be fair. You're only guaranteed the right to do as you please. You're not guaranteed the right that everyone will like it. Sadly, that's just how it works out. I mean, I don't frankly care if someone introduces President Trump or President Biden or President Obama or President Bush, whoever they want to introduce. If Jackson Dart wants to support President Trump, he's free to do that. That doesn't bother me. If someone wants to support President Biden or President Obama, I have no problem with that. They can do as they see fit. I may like or not like any of those men as people, as presidents. None of them are monsters, despite a lot of political opponents trying to make them out to be, specifically Donald Trump. But President Biden and Obama's gotten sharp words from conservatives, too. So I guess my response to people wanting to know where I stand on the Jackson Dart is that he has a right to introduce President Trump, and people have a right not to like it. And he has a right to push back, and has a right to engage publicly in a war of words to defend himself. And people have a right to to introduce or to support President Obama or Biden publicly, and people have a right to criticize that if they want to. It is true that the media would be less... would be less enraged or not enraged at all if Jackson Dart had introduced a Democratic presidential candidate or Democratic president. I mean, I think that's unquestionably true. But again, you're not guaranteed that people have to like what you do. And that includes media. 253-5959, the Stuttgart Motors text line, 253-5959. One of our listeners said, well, Larry, what about all of the performers dropping out of the America 250 performance? I mean, I guess I would say the same thing. I mean, they're free to do that. I mean, if they have a contractual obligation, then they have to fulfill that contract. If they back out of it, if there's a punishment or some kind of compensation or some kind of, fee that they have to pay to get out of it, then they have to live up to the agreement. But Martina McBride or Brett Michaels don't want to come to the American 250 celebration and perform, that's certainly well within their rights. And if they don't want to do it because they believe it's gotten too political or they've gotten pushback or gotten criticism, I mean, they're free to do it. I mean, listen, if they're not doing it because they don't like being criticized, then it speaks poorly of them as being soft. I mean... I can't believe that they didn't think there would be some people that would be mad about it. They should have expected there'd be pushback. And the fact that they didn't expect it or didn't anticipate it is really, I mean, it's, what planet have you been on? If you agree to perform for a celebration put on by the Trump administration, you had to know that you were going to get criticized for that. Now, there's been reports that there's been threats made to the families of some of the performers. Okay. I mean, by all means, that needs to be investigated. If there's evidence that people have genuinely threatened the family of Bret Michaels or Martina McBride or whoever it may be, then by all means, those making those threats are subject to being brought to be punished for what they've done. I mean, if you're threatening people's lives or our family members of performers to coerce them into not performing, then yeah, I mean, if investigation can turn up proof that you threaten the lives or threaten harm against some of the performers, then yeah, you deserve to be punished for that. I think that's one of the beauties of this country is you don't have to say something that's popular to be able to do it. But having the ability to speak freely does not shield you and protect you from people who disagree with you. You may not like it. You may think that you don't deserve the criticism. And that's fine. You can think that. You can feel that. You may be right, in fact. But the Constitution does not guarantee you the right to say what you want free of criticism. And that goes for the left, too, by the way, that doesn't like it when the right criticizes. 253-5959, the Stuttgart Motors text line, 253-5959. We'll get to your calls, questions, and comments here on our program. If you'd like to weigh in, feel free to do so. So we'll talk a little Kentucky baseball. We'll talk about the Jackson Dart situation, if you would like. Jill Biden claiming that she thought Joe Biden was having a stroke during the debate against Donald Trump nearly 2 years ago. I think a lot of people probably thought that, but if she thought that, why didn't she get medical care for him after it was over? She didn't. In fact, she was praising his performance. Way to go, Joe. You knew all the topics. I mean, wasn't exactly a ringing endorsement. The answer is, of course, she did not think he's having a stroke. Of course, she recognized the struggles and challenges he was exhibiting on the stage that night. Of course, she wasn't surprised. She can't admit that. If she really thought he was having a stroke, if she really thought that he was having a debilitating medical crisis, then she would have immediately sought medical care after it was over, and she did not. So I'm not buying any of it. 253-5959, the Stuttgart Motors text line, 253-5959. Folks, let me tell you about my friends at the University Club of Kentucky, the Golf Club of Widows Watch, and the Peninsula. 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And please tell them that you heard us talking about them right here on Larry Glover Live. 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Three-day forecast, a sunshine, 80 degrees today, a low of 56. Tomorrow, sunny, 79. Wednesday, sunny and 82 in Lexington right now, sunshine and 79 at your official weather station, 97.3 FM WVLK.
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13: Performing for Democrats. Matter of fact, they typically boast and gush about it without any trouble whatsoever. Apparently, the social extortionists only exist on one side. I'm pretty sick of it. Well, I mean, listen, I think that's true. I mean, the left is a lot more to be outraged and a lot more likely to apply social pressure to get people to not perform and not to be associated with Republicans or conservatives publicly. I mean, the reality is most of the most successful mainstream entertainers are going to be a little bit liberal, a little bit to the left. I mean, there are some exceptions, maybe some country music stars, maybe some rockers from back in the 70s and 80s, like Gene Simmons or Kid Rock, maybe. You might argue are willing to do it. But in reality, both sides of the aisle have their different kind of personality sets. The right typically doesn't protest very often. You had January 6th protests, obviously, the Tea Party protests in the early teens in 09, 010, 011, something like that. But by and large, the right is not prone to protest. The left is a lot more likely to boycott and to apply social pressure, although the right does it sometimes too, though. I'll give you, for instance, what about the protest against Bud Light for supporting trans? And LGBTQ issues. The right organizes protests in that regard. So the right does protest, but yes, in terms of applying social pressure to performers,

0: that was celebrating trans. You'll see that from the right. I do think the left is a lot more likely, though, to apply social pressure to performers to avoid being seen as conservative or Republican. 253-5959, the Stuttgart Motors text line, 253-5959. Frank writes, letter regarding Jill Biden. She receives nothing but gushing praise from 90% of the media, no matter what she does, what lies she peddles, just reality. Well, yeah, I mean, obviously the vast majority of the media, I would say legacy media, what we consider mainstream media, the three networks, CNN, MSNBC, The Times, The Post, they lean either to the liberal to the left or clearly on the left. So naturally, she's going to get more favorable treatment than, say, Melania Trump. I mean, how often has Melania Trump, as the first lady, been on the cover of Vogue? And the answer is, I don't think at all. Clearly, she's more attractive than Joe Biden. I mean, doesn't get rocket scientists, someone of that level of intelligence, to understand that physically, Melania Trump is more attractive. Melania Trump is... physically, it's probably the most attractive first lady we've ever had. But because she's married to Donald Trump, she's not going to be treated or respected or given the opportunity to be feted the way a lot of first ladies are. I mean, we're constantly told about how beautiful Michelle Obama is. I'm not going to say Michelle Obama is not attractive. I mean, if you think she's attractive, that's I'm not going to tell you. Listen, for an average person, she's fairly attractive. But she's not supermodel or she's not model attractive, and Melania Trump is, frankly. So, same thing with Joe Biden, same thing with Laura Bush, Hillary Clinton. Most first ladies, by the time they're first ladies, are frumpy older women, if we're just being honest. Were they attractive when they were younger? Sure. I mean, some of them were. I guess the last time you had a first lady that was viewed as being beautiful and worshipped for her style and her fashion sense would have been like Jackie Onassis, Jackie Kennedy, maybe. But Jill Biden is on the right side of the political aisle, the correct side of the political aisle. Therefore, she's going to be praised and treated more kindly, more favorably. And Melania Trump is married to the wrong person. So therefore, they can't bring themselves to treat her... is it, you know, treat her decently and respectfully. 253-5959, the Stuttgart Motors text line, 253-5959. With all that's going on in the country, you're going to focus on Jill Biden? I mean, honestly, what are you, like, five? Is this some kind of joke? Well, first of all, respectfully, I'll talk about whatever I want to talk about, okay? We get into plenty of issues around the country. Jill Biden was on record saying that she thought her husband, the president, was having a stroke during a debate. That's a newsworthy story. Why is it only January 6th ever gets condemnation? The Democrats never scrutinize or condemn for anything they do. I mean, I think that's fair. I mean, listen, I think January 6th deserves condemnation. It wasn't an insurrection. It wasn't an attempt to overthrow the country, but it was certainly a riot that got out of hand and people going to the Capitol, on the day that they did and the way that they did certainly was inappropriate and it was wrong and they shouldn't have done it. And some people broke the law. But how many neighborhoods have we seen burned to the ground to protest? Even if you believe the topic, or the reason behind the protest was noble, the behavior and the way they protest was anything but. Destroying people's livelihood in their neighborhood because you're mad isn't good enough. It's not. You may think that something happened to someone that deserves attention and then you're outraged about that. Fine, protest all you want. No issue there. But when your protest leads to riots and looting of stores and burning businesses down, you lose your moral high ground. 253-5959. Then we'll talk with Derek coming up after the break. We'll up against a break here. We'll get to your calls, questions, and comments next here on Larry Glover Live here on 97.3 FM WVLK.
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2: Around the showers and storms dive across western Kentucky Monday. Cloudy to partly cloudy skies. Could see some isolated showers and storms out west. Otherwise, high in the upper 70s. High pressure takes over through the middle of the week. Upper 70s and sunny Tuesday and Wednesday, getting into the low to mid 80s later in the week. I'm meteorologist Tom Ackerman with your LEX 18 Storm Tracker forecast on Lexington's News Traffic and Weather Station, 97.3 FM, WVLK.
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18: You ever wake up in the middle of the night or maybe first thing in the morning and notice drool on your pillow? Unless you're sleeping next to someone who hasn't already seen all your good, bad, and ugly, it's probably not that big a deal and not anything to worry about unless it's something that just started happening recently. When people drool at night, it's often because of a stuffy nose, acid reflux, or being a mouth breather. People who sleep on their stomach or side are more likely to drool than someone who sleeps on their back. But in some cases, drooling at night can be a warning sign of something more serious, like dental issues, sleep apnea, or even early symptoms of Parkinson's disease. If you're at all concerned about this, the best place to start is with an ENT doctor, an ears, nose, and throat doctor. They can recommend a sleep study to possibly get some answers. I'm Dr. Sanjay Gupta, helping you live a better life.
14: 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He's got socks. 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
4: Hush, now talking about attractiveness. Beauty's in the eye of the beholder. Did you actually say frumpy old lady? I did, and I probably shouldn't have. I'd fully admit that. I mean, I'm a flawed human being. I probably shouldn't have. Our caller also noted, as a frumpy old lady, I forgive you this time. I appreciate that. We got some calls to get to, and got Derek and Dennis holding. We'll get to Derek. He's been holding the longest. Derek, welcome to the show.
5: Hey, Larry, I just want to chime in on this Jackson Dart situation.
4: Sure.
5: And I think you pretty much hit the nail on the head that, you know, when the controversy, if there is one, first erupted, I'm like, well, what's the big deal? He introduced the president. But then the more I thought about it, I'm like, you know, somebody on Dart's team, or when I say team, I mean his advisors and whatever, PR people. And he was a first-round pick, so he's probably got all those people who are on his payroll. Should have said, you might want to set this one out. You know, and Larry, let me give you a couple of analogies. There is a rumor going around that Trump, of all people, is thinking about going to the NBA Finals in New York. And that's a horrible idea. That's not his crowd. It would be like, Larry, if Obama called me and said, Derek, I think I'm going to Talladega or Bristol Motor Speedway, I would have said, Mr. President, that ain't your crowd, bro. You got to have something better to do that day. That ain't your crowd. The NBA and its demographics ain't Trump's crowd. He needs to stay home that
4: day. But you know, though, Derek, I mean, Donald Trump is a lifelong New York Knicks fan. I mean, if he's a New York Knicks fan, why can't he go at the invitation of the Knicks ownership?
5: Well, if they put him on the Jumbotron, or he's trying to shake a player's hand, and they extend their hand out, but it's got you know, four fingers down at him, then that's not good demographics, Larry.
4: It's not, but you know what, though, Derek? I mean, they have a right to do that. I mean, honestly, if I were the president, I probably wouldn't go to those events anyway, to be honest with you. It'd be a security nightmare to bring him to the arena. Where are you going to set him?
5: Yeah, it is.
4: I mean, but he has a right to go, and the players have a right to not like it, and it's just like anything else. I mean, I think Jackson Dart, if Jackson Dart had come out and said, hey, Trump is my guy, I love MAGA, I'm MAGA to the day I die, then I think maybe some of the criticism you could argue would be warranted. But all he did was introduce the president. You know, if I were asked if President Trump and President Obama both came to town a day apart and they say, hey, Larry, we want you to introduce you President Trump on Tuesday and President Obama on Wednesday, I would accept both.
5: Yeah. I'm just saying that somebody on his team should have said,
4: Derek, I think his teammates probably should have said something to him. Probably, hey, listen, you know, I don't want to make a big deal about this. I don't want this thing to blow up and be an issue in the clubhouse. But man, you have to understand where we're coming from and how this looks to us. And I'm sure Jackson Dart would have been receptive to it. It probably should have been handled behind the scenes. By taking it public, only blows it up and makes it worse. And now people will be watching that all next fall. You know, anytime there's a bad stretch, anytime that Jackson Dart, is staying off to the sidelines by himself, people will wonder, introducing the President Trump lead to this?
5: Auburn on a sack and a teammate.
4: Right.
5: I'm gonna let this guy get by and just crush me, and let him say, you know what, screw you and screw Trump. You know,
4: I hope he doesn't do that, Derek, because he's paid to do a job. And there's not a rider in his country that allows him to not do his job to send a message politically to a teammate.
5: Well, Larry, things happen though.
4: I understand that. He's not going to admit it probably, but
5: even amongst teammates, things happen. They just do. We would, they just do.
4: Well, I mean, you know, a receiver could come out and criticize him publicly, and suddenly he doesn't get nearly as many targets. You know.
5: Yeah, I mean, sometimes, Larry, a quarterback and a wide receiver will get into it, and the wide receiver, I mean, and the quarterback will throw one across the middle just to kind of let the receiver know.
4: Oh, I know.
5: You know what happens.
4: I know. That's why I think that any time there's and in fact, a lot of former professional athletes that come out and talked about this, that if there was any issues with what Jackson Dart did, it should have been handled internally. And I tend to agree with that. But that doesn't mean that he didn't have the right to say something publicly if he wanted to. It just might not have been the best way to do it.
5: Yeah, and Larry, let me say this. There are rumors floating around that OKC, if they want Giannis, they've got more than enough to go get him. They have draft pick, they have more draft picks the next 5 years, 6 years really, than they know what to do with. They've got two this year. They got three of the top 34. If you put Giannis on OKC, it's almost not fair. It's not fair.
4: It is. I will say though, Derek, I mean, you look at San Antonio, how young they are, how good they are now.
5: I mean,
4: you could see them. You could see a LA Lakers Showtime kind of run.
5: Yeah, but Larry, here's the deal: you talk about how young San Antonio is, and the average age on OKC is 2 years younger.
4: Is it really?
5: Yes, it is. It's two.
4: Wow.
5: It's 2 years younger. And keep in mind, not to make excuses, but OKC was without their second best player in Williams with a hamstring injury. He played 54 minutes in the entire series, and he's their second
4: best player. Derek, I got to tell you, though, I mean, as a guy who's frustrated watching, you know, Major League Baseball just go to the highest bidder every year, the Dodgers, you know, and you look at eight of the 12 teams that make the playoffs. Eight of those are in the top 10 in payroll. You know, you look at teams like Pittsburgh, since they have almost no chance. It kind of makes I grew up a Celtics fan just because it's the only team I could watch because my dad had a satellite dish and we got Nesson. So I became a Celtics fan because I watched them all the time. But I will tell you this though. It kind of warms my heart seeing places like San Antonio and Oklahoma City winning championships, because that doesn't happen in baseball.
5: And they're both going to be good for years to come. If all else stays the same, they're going to be dominant for years to come. And seeing
4: Derek, I got
5: to
4: go.
5: The regional final is going to be great. All right, take care, Larry.
4: Appreciate it, Derek. Take care. Let's go to Dennis next up. Dennis, welcome. How you doing?
19: Hey, Larry, I got a phone call whenever you open show up and you start talking about the baseball game. Can you give me a quick review on your thoughts of that meltdown?
4: Well, I mean, I think that, a lot of things went wrong for Kentucky in the top of the ninth inning, but the most glaring miscue was the fielding error by Caden Cloud. I mean, I hate to put it on this kid. This is a young guy. He's really a talented kid. So you want to be careful putting too much on him. But I think he had a very, very difficult weekend this weekend. And I think that he looked like a freshman at times this weekend, including last night. The fielding error where he didn't even get a glove on it. Chopper kind of down the line. He got in position and it just went bounced right by him. And he clearly took his eye off the ball. There's no other way to explain it. Obviously that runner that got on base is only one run and they ended up scoring five. And even if that runner was the only one that scored, then Kentucky still wins. But it opened the door to an avalanche of momentum for West Virginia. It brought the crowd back. I mean, the crowd was on their hands. I mean, Kentucky shut them down in order in the eighth inning, and the home crowd was getting worried that it was coming to an end. And if Cloud fields the ball and cleanly throws the first to get that first out, the pressure would have begun to mount on West Virginia. When that leadoff runner getting on board via that error got the crowd back into it and put the Kentucky back on their heels now. And then once you get that walk, then suddenly the tying runner's at the plate and everything starts to unravel on you. If Caden Cloud fields that ball cleanly and gets that first out, nobody on board and one away in the top of the ninth inning, I think Kentucky probably goes on to a victory, and they're announcing they're hosting the Super Regional today. They still could win. They can win tonight, but man, they're facing, I mean, West Virginia's going to come in very confident. The crowd's coming in expecting to win. They're going to be loud and rowdy all night long. And Kentucky's going to have to get ahead early, 4-1, 5-1, and have a stretch of 13, 14 consecutive outs to take that crowd of that game. If Kentucky falls behind 5-0, it's over. They're not going to come back and win.
19: Right. I agree that that era, you know, you get that routine ground ball out, but all of a sudden now your pitcher's ahead in the game. He's ahead in the ninth inning. It totally changes the way he's got to pitch when a guy gets on the base. It was monumental. But another part of it is, I want to get your take on this. This is kind of a broader view, but I was talking to somebody this morning that used to play baseball in college, and we talked about the ninth inning, and then he said that he thinks that the Mingione does a horrible job at managing the pitchers. What's your opinion?
4: Yeah.
19: What's your take?
4: Well, there's been a lot of criticism of Nick today about why didn't he bring in Jackson in the ninth inning. And here's the reason why I don't think he brought in Jackson. I think he was torn. Do I bring him in tonight? And what happens if we lose the game and then I lose him for tomorrow night? I don't know. I have not seen what the starting rotation looks like tonight. I would expect Jackson to either start the game or be the first guy in out of the bullpen. All hands will be on deck. Cleaver will be available. I think Jackson will be available. I think Nick Mingione gambled that he could get through last night and win, but if he didn't, he would have Jackson with another night, another day. You know, and of course, if he pitches tonight, he'll be on 3 days rest. That's shorter than usual. He won't be able to go very long. But I think he gambled keeping Jackson in case they needed him tonight, and now they do. So I think that's why he didn't go with Jackson. I'm not sure I agree with bringing in Boone, who hadn't pitched in nearly a month. I think the reason why they brought him in is because they needed a strikeout. And I think he has something like 14 strikeouts in 10 innings. So he's a guy that consistently gives you at least one and a half strikeouts per inning he pitches. And I think Nick rolled the dice that Boone could get you a strikeout and keep those runners stranded at second and third.
19: Well, just me. To me, you got to win that game last night. You can't let them come back and beat you tonight. You got to put your best player. You got to put your best players. You got to think about the moment, not what. Mm-hmm. That's just my opinion.
4: Well, I understand what you're saying. I mean, yeah, I mean, you think, well, if Jackson comes in and gets a couple of big outs and then Kentucky wins, the problem is he would have been pitching, what, on 2 days rest? Now, that, you know, I will tell you, having been in professional baseball, I know that when guys pitch, they'll have a day in between starts will be kind of their throwing day, their pitching day, on the side pitching day. And yesterday would have been his side pitching day, or maybe today would have been. So it's not uncommon for him to throw a little bit. But if you go with him and it's 9-8 and they have runners at second and third, you know, at that point, you have to get strikeouts. You know, I mean, you know, getting a ground ball to shortstop to get that second out allows the tying runner to score. You know, I mean, really, once you got the walk and then the sacrifice fly got it in and you got that tying runner at third, at that point, you really can't bring Jackson in because you don't need just an out. You need a strikeout at that point, or otherwise the game's tied. You know, if you put the ball in play, you're going to the bottom of the bottom. I mean, now you might argue, well, it's better than being down a run or two. I agree with that. But at that point, you have to be thinking in terms of the chances of playing on Monday night are at least a coin toss at this point, and we can't disregard tomorrow night to get this thing to a 10th or 11th inning, and maybe you lose then, and then you have nobody to go tomorrow, so you're sunk. And I think West Virginia's starter who pitched against Kentucky on Saturday but left the game in the first inning because of a little injury, apparently he's okay, and from what I understand, he might pitch tonight. He's one of the best pitchers in college baseball. So I think, I know I've kind of rambled a little bit. I think Nick Mangione's thought was, is he rolled the dice that he could get through the ninth inning and still win, or at worst case scenario, be tied going to the bottom of the ninth inning with the bullpen, because they'd done very, very well last night. But he thought he needed to keep Jackson and Weaver available for tonight if they need them. Because you can't ignore tonight. You can't just say, I'm putting all my eggs in Sunday night's basket. I don't think you can do that. I think you have to, even though you're focusing on winning Sunday night, you have to keep something back for Monday in case you don't. And all I think that's what he did.
19: Yeah, I see that. All right, thanks, Larry.
4: All right, appreciate it. Thank you very much. 253-5959, Stuttgart Motors text line, 253-5959. We'll get to your calls, questions, and comments here on our program. 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Let's take a look at your three-day forecast. Today, sunshine 81 today, a low of 55. Tomorrow, sunny 79. Wednesday, sunny and 82 at Lexington right now, partly cloudy and 80 at your official weather station, 97.3 FM.
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4: Good. That's the rule for you. I didn't say that. I said that Jackson Dart has the right to say what he believes, but and people who don't like it have a right to speak out and say they don't like it. I mean, I'm not sure how you drew that conclusion from what I said. That's the beauty of freedom of speech, is you can say what's on your mind, and if you, you know, but that freedom of speech does not shield you or protect you from criticism. So respectfully, Joe, I don't know how you've got the conclusion that I probably shouldn't. What I said was, is if a teammate says something you disagree with, it's better for the team that you handle it behind the scenes. You address it behind the scenes, because if you make it public, then it'll be scrutinized going forward all season long. And every single thing that will be viewed as, oh, they're not getting along. Look at that. Jackson Dart walked by this teammate and they didn't say anything. There's something there. You know, but if it had been handled behind the scenes, no one would even think twice about it. You say he should consult his teammates first. I didn't say he should consult his teammates first. I'm saying if you have a problem with it, you should handle it internally. That's different than what I said, Joe. You're making things up. I mean, I think Jackson Dart has a right to say what he wants and represent who he wants and introduce whoever he wants. If a teammate doesn't like it and feels the need to address it, it should be done behind the scenes, not publicly. I didn't say that, why would they do the same for him? I guess I don't understand your comments. I mean, if Jackson Dart's teammates do something he doesn't like, then I think Jackson Dart didn't like it and feel the need to say something, then he should handle it behind the scenes as well. I'm not sure what you're objecting to, Joe, to be honest with you. 253-5959. Larry, Ellie's on the disabled list for the first time ever for him? ? The answer to that is no. He's been on the DL before. He's missing a game for the first time since 2024. I think he had like a wrist injury that season and missed some time. He played every game last year, for people don't know, Ellie hit a ball that probably would have been a triple for him 3 years ago. He doesn't run quite as hard now to protect his body. Not everything is a full blast, but he came around first base and came, pulled up, grabbed his hamstring. They believed that they caught it before anything. It was too severe, but putting on the disabled list today, I guess after they did like an ultrasound on it to see what the damage is. 253-5959. Let's see here. Joe, hang on. I'll get to your text message afterwards. Also, I have Mike on hold. Mike, hang on. I'll get to your call after the break as well here on Larry Clever Live at 97.3 FM.
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1: A ceasefire tested again. Lisa Brady, Fox News, with no word of any movement on a deal between the U.S. and Iran.
5: Over the weekend, Central Command says U.S. forces shot down two Iranian ballistic missiles heading to a base in Kuwait housing American troops. This is the second attack on Kuwait in the past week. Iranian forces also shot down an expensive American MQ-1 Predator drone, drawing a counterattack by U.S. forces hitting multiple targets in Iran in response.
1: Fox's Lucas Tomlinson at the White House. Iran reportedly demanding an end to Israel's fighting with Iran-backed Hezbollah in Lebanon. Israeli media just reporting a call between President Trump and Israel's prime minister. A former elections clerk is released from prison in Colorado following clemency from the state's governor.
11: The Colorado Department of Corrections confirms the release of Tina Peters, who was convicted of giving unauthorized access to her county's election system as part of a conspiracy theory about voter fraud. She was sentenced to 9 years in prison, but that sentence was commuted by Colorado's Democratic Governor Jared Polis following public pressure from President Trump and his conservative allies. Polis commuted the sentence last month, calling the prison term extremely unusual and lengthy for a first-time nonviolent offender.
1: Fox's Jared Halpern. In a written statement, the Colorado Secretary of State warns that Peter's release will embolden the election denier movement. Florida is suing OpenAI, accusing the ChatGPT developer and CEO Sam Altman of choosing profit over public safety. State Attorney General James Uffmeyer filing a civil lawsuit that references criminal cases, including a deadly university shooting last year, claiming the suspect was asking GPT questions, including about weapons and disposing of bodies.
12: How can they see somebody planning a murder over hours, days, or even weeks and not step in to fix it, not alert authorities?
1: In other lawsuits, OpenAI has highlighted efforts to help safeguard users. Uffmeyer said this is the first state lawsuit. 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
13: How did I lose weight? And I did. Lean, right here. I did. I love this stuff. 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
19: We'll have a round of showers and storms dive across western Kentucky Monday. Cloudy to partly cloudy skies. Could see some isolated showers and storms out west. Otherwise, high in the upper 70s. High pressure takes over through the middle of the week. Upper 70s and sunny Tuesday and Wednesday, getting into the low to mid 80s later in the week. I'm meteorologist Tom Ackerman with your LEX 18 Storm Tracker forecast on Lexington's news, traffic, and weather station, 97.3 FM, WVLK.
4: 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We'll get to your calls, questions, and comments. Joe writes, Larry, if Dart has to get Black Flair's permission before he does something, then we're right back to my original comment about social extortion. Nobody's saying he has to get permission from them. What I'm saying to you is if Jackson Dart has the freedom to say and do whatever he wants to do, but he's not shielded from criticism if one of his teammates doesn't like it. I mean, whether it's political or whether it's religious or whether it's his feelings on social causes or sexuality. I mean, I'm saying that Jackson Dart has the right to say and do what he wants to say. But his teammates have a right not to agree, and they have a right to say something publicly or address it internally or not address it at all. You say it's social extortion, but Jackson Dart has the right to object to something that they do too. You might say, well, it won't be popular if he does it, but if people push back on Jackson Dart, it's okay. Well, that may be true. I'm not saying that's not true. Your constitutional right does not shield you from criticism. It does not mean that if you do something people criticize you, it's okay, but if they do something you criticize them, it's not okay. I mean, all the Constitution allows for you to do is to speak your mind and do as you see fit. It doesn't protect you from criticism. Jackson Dart doesn't have to get his teammates' permission to do anything. But at the same time, it doesn't mean that that you can't criticize him either if he does something you disagree with. And respectfully, Joe, I think that's the part you're missing out on, is he has a right to do whatever he wants. But if a teammate disagrees or objects to it, he can criticize him for it if he wants to. I think if he feels that way, he should do it internally. Joe writes, I'm talking about Derek's suggestion that he should sit this one. You mean like about Trump not going to the NBA game? Trump is free to go to the NBA game if he wants to. And if the fans want to boo him, if he's on the Jumbotron, they have that right also. I do think it's a security nightmare, given the number of instances of people made on his life. I think it would be best to probably have a little bit of a low profile and not get out in the public. I mean, I think the Secret Service is probably on edge right now. But he has a right to go if he wants to. And I would say that Barack Obama has a right to go to an NASCAR race if he wants to go. Is it exactly his crowd? I don't know, maybe not. Barack Obama may be an urban guy, and NASCAR is considered more of a rural sport, but Donald Trump grew up a lifelong Knicks fan. If he wants to go to the game, he has a right to go to the game. And if he put him on the video board and the fans at Madison Square Garden want to boo, then that's their prerogative. They have a right to do it. Trump man writes, looks like Milan Momcilovic is looking for a reason not to have to play at Kentucky. I mean, unless something's happened I'm unaware of, but from what I'm told by insiders that he couldn't make it a public announcement about where he's playing until today anyway, because he has a contractual agreement with his Iowa State NIL deal that was through May 31st. So unless something's happened, unless now I'm not aware of, the fact that he's waited until today if we're sitting here, if Wednesday still he hasn't done anything, then maybe you can draw that conclusion. The fact that he hasn't announced here on it yet, here we're on a Monday, I think is not, that unto itself is not significant. I've been told by multiple people that he had a contractual agreement with Iowa State through May 31st, and he couldn't make any announcement until June 1st. So him waiting until today is not the gotcha other people think it is, at least not yet anyway. If he were still sitting there Wednesday, Thursday, and he still hasn't decided yet, then that's a different story. But as of right now, the fact that he's not announced to this point is not particularly meaningful, given the fact that he apparently has a contractual agreement with Iowa State through May 31st. All right, let's go to Mike next up. Mike, welcome.
14: Thank you, Larry. Hey. I appreciate it. I wanted to make a comment on something you covered in your opening monologue when you talked about the Jill Biden interview. You were very forthright in what you said about her, but I think I want to be more blunt.
4: Okay.
14: I think she's either a liar, a fraud, or both. And the reason I say that is that I myself have had 3 strokes. And the people around me were very concerned and rushed to get me seated and call an ambulance. And I cannot believe that a woman who's been married to a man, how long? 45, 50 years, maybe longer than that, wouldn't immediately get up and rush to the stage if she thought her husband was having a stroke.
4: Right. Right, that's kind of the point I was saying, is that if she really thought he was having a stroke, at a minimum, she would have sought medical care immediately after the debate, if not during the debate. If she really thought that. She didn't really think that. I mean, I'm convinced she didn't really think that. It's now clear that the cat is out of the bag, so to speak, that he was in significant cognitive decline, and she's covering her butt now.
14: Yeah, and I don't think, who was the interviewer that that conducted the interview with her?
4: Well, I don't know who the interviewer was. She was out promoting her book. I think it was the guy on ABC, like Good Morning America. Melvin, I think is his last name.
14: I think he's a little complicit too, because almost everybody in the news media knew of Joe Biden's cognitive decline, and yet they accepted the story that she thought he had a stroke. And maybe they pushed back against it a little gently, but none of them called her and said, hey, that's not right. You didn't think that. If you did and you did nothing, then I'm sorry. You're not human.
4: Mm-hmm. Well, I mean, listen, Jake Tapper, same thing, claims he had no idea about Biden's cognitive decline. And then wrote a book about how we all found out at the debate, which is preposterous. I mean, it was clear watching his performances leading up to the debate that he was in significant decline. For people to act as if they were completely caught off guard and they were shocked at what they saw, either they're dumb or dishonest. It's one of the other two. There were signs leading up to it. They may not have wanted to accept it. They may not have wanted to realize it. They may have wanted to try to cover from it, and they no longer could, and they needed to save face, which is likely what was going on here. There's no way anybody in Washington, D.C., or in the newsrooms in New York City that have followed the Biden administration were really surprised by what they saw. It might have been a little worse than they were expecting, but they weren't shocked that he demonstrated cognitive decline. And for them to act like they had no idea, they're liars for saying that.
14: Yeah, I think you're right, Larry. Thanks for the time.
4: Hey, thank you. I appreciate it, Mike. Thank you very much. 253-5959, the Stuttgart Motors text line, 253-5959. Regarding Jill Biden, yeah, Whoopi said something about, didn't make reference to Jill Biden being the Surgeon General because she's a doctor and had no idea that she was just like a PhD, not a medical doctor. I mean, The View's not a news show. I mean, for people to act like it's a news show and therefore it doesn't have to give equal time, it's not a news show. I mean, I don't care that they give equal time. I mean, they have a right to do what they want to do, I believe. I don't think they should be required to have conservative points of view. I think it's a foolish business model to not have some you know, modicum of balance on the show. But nobody looks at that Joy Behar and Whoopi Goldberg as hard news people. They're deeply partisan. And that's all there is to it. Let's see here. maybe if it's the same Joe, get back with him individually. We don't need to hear more about his misunderstanding, as you have tried to point out. It's funny to say Joe's actually replied back again. I'll read one last Joe email now. Text now. He said, please answer this. What happened to the black players who were doing the Trump dance? You pointed out multiple times last season, a sign that Trump was okay with black players. Now, I didn't say that Trump was okay with black players. I was saying that it's okay, that it was less controversial to support Trump. It had nothing to do with who Trump thought was okay. It's who thought that Trump was okay. That was the story. There were a lot of people. But my guess is there's a societal pressure was to chill out on the Trump dances. Again, if I would say if someone wants to do a Trump dance and if they want to support Donald Trump, they should do it and not worry so much about what people say to them or whether teammates like it or not. I mean, that's the beauty of it, is that you have a right to live your life as you see fit. I don't think you should care particularly that much about what people think. Listen, regardless of whether I agree with Jackson Dart or not, if President Trump asked me to introduce him at a rally, I would do it. And I would do the same for President Biden, President Obama, and President Biden, too, for that matter. I would do it out of respect for the office. I think it'd be cool to introduce the President of the United States. And maybe Jackson Dart was doing that. Maybe he wasn't. Maybe he's a huge Trump supporter. I don't know. I don't care. And I don't think Jackson Dart should care. He should do what he wants and what he thinks he, you know, what he should do what he wants and what he believes. And if he wants to do it, that's great. But people have a right to not like it. Just like people have a right to not like Donald Trump, and people have a right to not like Joe Biden and Barack Obama. They have a right to, they have a right to feel that way. Okay. Let's go to James next up. James, welcome to the show. How are you doing?
15: Good. How are you doing?
4: Doing fine. James, what's up?
15: Larry, the discussion about Joe Biden is absolutely ridiculous. They were trying to get him to take a cognitive test. They were constantly on him for that for 4 years. Mm-hmm. And he absolutely would not take the cognitive test. For obvious reasons, he'd rather spend the time on the beach.
4: Mm-hmm. Yeah, I think if people who've listened to the show from the very beginning will tell you, I, at the beginning, gave Joe Biden the benefit of the doubt. As someone who speaks extemporaneously every single day, I understand as well as anybody that sometimes you get names wrong and sometimes you get things wrong. As much as you talk publicly, you're going to make mistakes. But some of the mistakes he was making, like referencing people that he just spoke with someone who had been dead for 30 years, you know, turning to your right to shake hands and there's no one even there. You know, I mean, it was just painfully clear that he's cognitive decline, and it's just profoundly disingenuous for people to act like they're surprised by that. And Jill Biden, there's no way she said, I've never seen that Joe before and I've not seen him since. That's just flatly dishonest. I know people that are in decline, and that's just not how it works.
15: Right, and it's obvious that if they'd have done a cognitive test during his term in office, that at any point they'd have turned all of this up, and they wouldn't release any of that information.
4: Yeah. I mean, I think that's true. I mean, I think that when you're, and I say this about President Trump too right now, I think that when you get into the 80s, you kind of have an obligation to the American people to assure them that you're okay. You know, I'm not saying that President Trump is in decline. Maybe he is, maybe he's not. And President Biden, people say, well, he wasn't in decline. Some thought he was. I think when you get to be that age, respectfully, you have an obligation to show the American people that you're up to the job.
15: Absolutely. Absolutely. And with President Trump, I think recently he just took a cognitive test.
4: Well, he did, but again, he says, I passed it with flying colors, and maybe he did, but I mean, I think maybe we need to, what would you expect a president to say? Oh, I failed it. Move on. Next question. I think it'd be a lot more meaningful if a summary were released, you know. But again, who could release a report saying that Donald Trump is cognitively fit, that everyone would say, well, I guess he is, you know. If he released it, they'd say that the doctor is just a hack, a shield for Donald Trump. It's malpractice that they're going along with this, or he succumbed to the pressure of President Trump to say he's fit. I mean, no matter, regardless of what the report is, half the country's not going to believe it.
15: Well, the reality is he's taking one. And during the Biden era, they totally refused for him to take one.
4: Mm-hmm. Yeah. Well, I'm not surprised. I mean, I think there's, you know, I mean, he wouldn't have done well. I mean, he wouldn't have. And I know that people say, well, Trump gave a score. Yeah, but do we know the score? I mean, did he release the score? I don't know the answer to that. The point is this, is that regarding Joe Biden, Joe Biden's selling a book now. She's making the media rounds, and she claims that Joe was A-OK before and after the debate, and she thought he was having a stroke. But since then, he's Joe sharp as a tack kind of mentality. And I know people are saying, well, you know, Joe shouldn't run for re-election. Is it a joke? As if this is not a real... We had a sitting president of the United States that was in cognitive decline. Whether you like it or not, to our listener who's clearly doesn't want us to talk about it, whether you like it or not, it's a story.
15: Yeah. Yeah, and I think the Democratic Party is behind Jill coming out right now in favor of the guy that's coming out with the book.
4: Well, I don't know if they're behind it. I think Jill Biden is selling a book now, and I think it's becoming increasingly clear that that history is not going to remember Jill Biden very favorably because of her not looking out for her husband's well-being. If she wants to pretend that Joe's okay because she's enjoying being the first lady, I guess it's her business. But I can't imagine. I mean, if my wife were the president of the United States, she was in cognitive decline, I wouldn't let her run. I mean, because that's what a loved one does.
15: Absolutely not. No, you couldn't. Absolutely not. You'd have more compassion for your wife than that, obviously.
4: Mm-hmm. Yeah.
15: But I can't think of one positive thing that Biden did during his term other than go to the beach. And maybe that's good for us that he spent more time at the beach. I don't know. But Trump has absolutely worked his butt off, and I'm really mm-hmm. proud of what he's doing.
4: I mean, listen, I think Trump, whether you agree with Trump's policies and what he's trying to do or the way he messages it or not, I mean, I think it's a little in your face and too flippant from my liking. But I don't think Donald Trump is in cognitive decline, not significant cognitive decline. Is he as sharp as he was at 50? Probably not. Is he anywhere remotely as in close to the decline that Joe Biden was exhibiting? Absolutely not. I mean, I don't see Donald Trump stumbling around shaking hands with ghosts. You know, I just don't. I mean, Joe Biden getting asked a question and just stares blankly at the screen like he just lost his thoughts for 45 seconds. I mean, it's sad. I'm not making fun of him, but you know, you cannot like Donald Trump and you cannot like his policy ideas, but that's fine. You're welcome to do that. But Donald Trump is significantly sharper than Joe Biden was at the same time.
15: Well, and if he, obviously he's a bragger, but if he doesn't blow his horn, who will?
4: Well, I mean, I understand that. I mean, and I feel like a lot of his supporters feel that same way, too, that he doesn't get a fair shake. So he has to defend himself and he has to speak up for himself. And that's fine. He's free to do that. I've always maintained that if the Democrats had played the Trump hand a little differently, the country would be far better off for it. And the Democrats would have got a lot more done that really matters to them. I think that Donald Trump would have been the most well-liked Republican president for the Democrat Party in my lifetime, because I think they would have gotten a lot, because Donald Trump's not really that conservative. I mean, I think that Trump would have done a lot of things politically that the Democrats would have liked if they just played their hand differently, but they couldn't bring themselves to do it. I got to go, James. I appreciate the call. Thank you very much. 253-595-90, Stuttgart Motors, text line 253-595. Then we'll get to your calls, questions, and comments. 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Let's take a look at your three-day forecast. Sunshine 81 today, low 55, sunny 79 tomorrow, and then on Wednesday, sunshine 82. In Lexington, currently cloudy 79 at your official weather station, 97.3 FM.
13: How did I lose weight? 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
8: He's undoubtedly going to run for president. There's no doubt about that. He's rising in polls, so that's good for Andy, I suppose. I still very, very skeptical that the Democrat Party will nominate Andy Beshear. Although I will tell you that if the actual nominee is Kamala Harris, or I don't know, maybe even AOC, I suppose, then I think Andy Beshear might well be the running mate, although I still think the wise money should be on someone that can actually help you win a state that you need. The Democrats are not going to win Kentucky, so, and how often does a vice president ever have to step in if the president can't fulfill their duty, especially if it's someone that's relatively young and healthy? So I see no benefit to the Democrat Party for adding Beshear to the running, to the ticket. You might say, well, he'll be well-liked. Well, if he was that well-liked, he'd be at the top of the ticket instead of on the undercard. By the way, he also named Congressman Jim Clyburn Kentucky's newest colonel at his annual fish fry. Here's the thing about this, by no means is Governor Beshear the first one to do this. It kind of bugs me a little bit that we're naming Kentucky colonels to people who don't even live in the state. There are so many people in the state that are good, deserving people to be named a Kentucky colonel that don't get recognized as such. And yet you have people being named that I think to be a Kentucky colonel, you should have to be someone that lives here. It should be an honor bestowed on actual Kentuckians. I recognize that some of you will disagree with me on this front. But it's a Kentucky colonel, okay? How can you be a Kentucky colonel if you live somewhere else and have never lived in Kentucky? And I believe that to be bestowed the honor of being named a Kentucky colonel, it should be someone that's from Kentucky. I mean, call me crazy. I feel like that's obvious, but I know a lot of people don't agree with that. But I feel like that if you want to be eligible to be a Kentucky colonel, you have to be from Kentucky. You have to be a resident of Kentucky for a period of time. You have to be someone who lives in Kentucky, someone that's born in Kentucky. Has to be some kind of affiliation with Kentucky other than I traveled through Kentucky to get to Indiana. All right, we'll take a break. We'll come back with more in a moment. 253-595.

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1: Another round of showers and storms dive across western Kentucky Monday. Cloudy to partly cloudy skies. Could see some isolated showers and storms out west. Otherwise, high in the upper 70s. High pressure takes over through the middle of the week. Upper 70s and sunny Tuesday and Wednesday, getting into the low to mid 80s later in the week. I'm meteorologist Tom Ackerman with your LEX 18 Storm Tracker forecast on Lexington's news, traffic, and weather station, 97.3 FM, WVLK.
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13: For the ninth year in a row, Finland has been named the happiest country in the world. That's according to the World Happiness Report put out every year by the Wellbeing Research Center at the University of Oxford in the UK. two other Nordic nations, Iceland and Denmark, came in at numbers 2 and 3. Now, having spent quite a bit of time in these countries over my 2.5 decades as a journalist, I can tell you that this is not at all that surprising. There's an entirely different way of thinking in these countries. We before me, you might say. In other words, the mentality is less adversarial and much more, we're all in this together. One other interesting thing that came up was that no matter where someone lived, the more time they spent on social media, the less happy they were. Want to smile? It's simple. Put your phone away for a bit. I'm Dr. Sanjay Gupta, helping you live a better life.
0: Show me one example where I've ever complained about a trans man competing against men. And you know why I don't? It's because they don't have an unfair advantage. If a female, if a biological female who identifies as a trans man wants to compete against men, fine by me. I have no issue with that. But nobody ever talks about that. People say, well, it's just hate. It's not hate. I just believe that women should be able to fairly compete athletically against other biological women because men have a physiological advantage over women. That's just reality. And people are just kidding themselves. But a trans-identifying biological male cyclist won 2 Oregon women's mountain bike races in an 8-day span. Okay. Won 2 races. The difference between the winner and the runner-up in the 2 races, a combined 48 minutes. Chloe Spritz won the elite women's division at the Silver Falls XC in Silver Falls State Park on May 16th, according to official results by the Oregon Bicycle Racing Association. Spritz finished in 2 hours and 16 minutes and 37 seconds. Stephanie Taplin, the only other listed elite women finisher, came in second at 2 hours and 52 minutes, a 36-minute, 1-second margin. But there's no advantage to be had. Chloe Spitz is a man competing against a woman and won the elite women's division by 36 minutes. We're not talking about 36 minutes in a 10-day race. We're talking about a 36-minute margin in a 2.5-hour race. When Spitz crossed the finish line, Stephanie Taplin, the runner-up, still had 36 minutes left in her ride. Tell me again about how they don't have an advantage. And again, I talk about this a lot. People say, well, you're just being ugly and you're just being kind of hateful. I'm not being hateful. I believe people who identify as men or women, the opposite of their actual gender, they should be treated fairly. They have rights like anybody else. I'm not denying that. I've said multiple times. Many, many times in the past, not multiple, many times in the past, that if a man wants to live his life as a woman and dress like a woman, he has a right to do that. Okay. He doesn't have a right to demand we all pretend that he's actually a woman, but he has a right to live his life however he's fit. If wearing a dress makes him feel happiest, then I think that's what he should do. I'm not going to pretend they're a man, but if that makes him happy, then he should do it. And if he wants to live his life that way, that's fine. But there are certain basic biological realities that he can't ignore and therefore can't be ignored on their behalf. Like locker room access, like bathroom access, like athletic competition access. Because of physical advantages and safety issues. A man should not be able to use a woman's restroom. If you want to have unisex restrooms, fine. Where men and women use the same restroom broadly across the board every single day, then fine by me. I think men and women deserve their own places to go to the restroom, but if you're going to have a unisex where everyone uses the same restroom, I guess so be it. I don't think a trans woman and a biological male should be able to use a women's shower with women showering. I don't believe that should be the case. If a biological female who identifies as a man, a trans man, wants to compete against biological men, I have no issue with that. Because there's no advantage. Because see, people always say, you just don't like trans people. That's nothing to do with it. I have no objections with biological women competing against biological men in a competition. Because they have no physical advantage. If they still win, even more impressive. But they rarely would. But in this Oregon mountain bike race, in a race that took less than 2.5 hours to compete, the man won the race over the woman by 36 minutes. I mean, think about that. That would be the difference between someone walking for 2 hours and running for 2 hours. That's almost about the difference you're talking about. That's like saying, we're going to have a race, and Joe, you get to run, but Sue, you have to walk, and let's see who wins. Let's see who's the best competitor. Because that's basically what you're talking about. I mean, I try to exercise every day with 3 miles. Sometimes I'll walk it. Sometimes I will run a good portion of it. And when I run half of it, I finish about 15 minutes faster than it takes me to walk it. So you're basically talking about having a race between two people. One gets to run and one gets to walk, and declaring the one who is running as the better athlete. Maybe more in shape, but in this particular regard. There's just no denying that men on average have a physical advantage. I'm not here to say that every, you know, the any man can beat any woman. I mean, you could take a high school tennis player and he can't beat Serena Williams. If it's just some run-of-the-mill high school tennis player. But the best high school player in America can probably beat Serena Williams, even at her prime, probably. The U.S. women's soccer team that won the gold at the World Cup lost to an under-15 all-star boys soccer team in Dallas. Decisively. And people who are acting like that there's nothing wrong with men competing against women because they want to be inclusive, what they're really being is total disregard of reality and total disregard of fundamental fairness for women. That's what they're being. I mean, for all the rhetoric that gets ramped up about being anti-woman, misogynist, is there anything more misogynist than stacking the deck against female athletes so that they can't win and ignoring the fact that a man's taking part in these athletic competitions and defeating women decisively and celebrating it? Isn't it kind of misogynistic to be celebrating that the best woman biker is a man? That even in athletic competitions today, men are taking women's spaces and feminists are okay with that. Apparently. 253-5959. The Stuttgart Motors at text line 253-5959. And by the way, for you Bengals fans out there, Miles Garrett plays for the Cleveland Browns, about to be traded to the LA Rams. Unbelievable. I mean, I guess it's better for Joe Burrow because Myles Garrett, you know, is a difficult guy to handle, and maybe it lowers the risk of Burrow getting hurt, I guess, in a game against the Brownies. 253-5959, the Stuttgart Motors text line, 253-5959. Let me talk to you about our friends at the University Club of Kentucky, the Golf Club of Wittlesworth, and the Peninsula. 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And please tell them that you heard us talking about the U Club Widows Watching Peninsula right here on Larry Glover Live. Let's take a look at your 3-day forecast. Today, cloudy skies, 80 degrees, a low of 55. Tomorrow, sunny and 79. Wednesday, sunshine, 82. In Lexington right now, mostly cloudy and 78. At your official weather station, 97.3 FM WVOK.
12: A better life with Dr. Sanjay Gupta.
13: Heart disease is still the leading cause of death here in the United States and around the world. But what if there was something you could do earlier in life to reduce the odds of becoming a statistic? Well, here in the United States, tens of millions of adults already take a statin to lower their cholesterol. But new guidance put out by the American College of Cardiology and the American Heart Association now emphasize that treating high cholesterol sooner could significantly reduce a person's lifetime risk of heart attack or stroke. How early are we talking? In your 30s, believe it or not. Of course, you need to talk to your doctor about whether statins are right for you, but you should know that the evidence is really starting to stack up that shows the earlier you get a jump on reducing lifelong exposure to plaque-causing lipids and lipoproteins, the better the odds are going to be for you. Make sure you get your cholesterol checked. That's the first step. I'm Dr. Sanjay Gupta, helping you live a better life.
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24: Up this thing about transgendered in humans. First of all, there's no such thing as transgendered in humans because that means humans could change their DNA. That only happens in about three or four different forms of lower life, shrimp being one of them. When people want to change their sex, they have to be chemically and or surgically altered. And the politically correct term should be CSAP, chemically surgically altered people, and they can call themselves whatever they want. I agree with you in this respect that they do not deserve special rights. They have the same rights as everybody else. And I just want to get that cleared up because it goes all over me when I hear, oh, transgender. Well, if people can change their DNA, yeah, then yeah, they'd be transgendered. But that doesn't happen in humans.
0: Well, yeah, I mean, listen, I mean, I understand that you might see, you know, instances where a girl's more, you know, that's kind of masculine or lends itself to maybe a more masculine exterior and behavior, and a man may be more feminine. I mean, how many times have we seen growing up someone that we would term as like a tomboy, a girl, you know? So, I mean, that's fine. I mean, if he wants to live, if he's drawn to a more of a feminine lifestyle,
24: that's
0: his business. But that doesn't make him a woman, though.
24: Well, that's true. But, and the thing is, all I was doing was speaking on the term transgendered, and really not much else. People want to change themselves, that's up to them. I have kind of a saying that I've been saying for years, you know, when I see people wanting, you know, this, that, or the other that have been through this so-called change, and I look at it like this: don't expect me to accept you for who you are when you couldn't accept mm-hmm. yourself for who you were.
0: Well, I mean, I think people should live lives that make them happy. But again, if a man wants to live his life as a woman, that's fine. If it's what you want to do that makes you happiest, then you should be free to do that. But I'm not going to suspend reality to, I'm not going to, you know, pretend that you're a woman to appease you. I mean, I'm going to live in Realville and realize that you're a man living your life as a woman. If that makes you happy, so be it. But you're still a man. I mean, you're not a woman just because you're dressing in a dress, and you're not a man just because you happen to be wearing overalls or, you know, a work shirt mm-hmm. or something.
24: Right. Just like I said, to clear up everything, the politically mm-hmm. correct term with the way people want to be nowadays, they need to be referred to as CSAPs. And that's not any kind of joke or anything. Chemically, mm-hmm. surgically altered people, CSAP.
0: Yeah.
24: Appreciate time. Thank you, Larry.
0: Thanks, Ron. I appreciate that. One of our listeners writes, Larry, did I misunderstand you? Did you say the best male high school tennis player could beat Serena? I mean, I wouldn't rule it out, but I should have said college. The best college player would beat Serena. I mean, she can play the best high school, the best college player in the country could. I mean, we see college players all the time playing in the U.S. Open. I mean, like, in fact, there's former U.K. players. The recent players that have played and advanced in major tennis tournaments. Serena would struggle to beat the top 500 player in the world. I mean, I'm not being disrespectful towards her. It's just that the physical advantage, how hard they hit the ball. I mean, a second serve for, you know, a quality player would be harder than anything that Serena Williams would face from a woman on a first serve. And I don't mean any disrespect to Serena. I think I'm a huge fan of Serena Williams. I think she's the best female athlete of all time, in my view. But I think the national player of the year in men's tennis would beat her, I think. I'm not saying she would, it wouldn't be close, or maybe occasionally she might win. I don't know. But, I mean, there's no doubt that the top 100 player in the world on the men's side would win women's tournaments comfortably, unless they got injured or something like that. 253-5959, the Stuttgart Motors text line, 253-5959. Then we'll get to your calls, questions, and comments. Larry, what is the requirement for Kentucky Colonel? To the best of my knowledge, it just requires, like, someone has to submit your name for consideration, I think. I don't know. I've never made an effort to get someone that award. I've never won the award. I will suspect I will never win the award. That's not the point. It's just I think you should have to be from Kentucky or live in Kentucky. You should have some affiliation with Kentucky to be a Kentucky Colonel. You shouldn't just be someone that a Kentucky governor or a Kentucky politician likes. I mean, I guess in theory, you can make Donald Trump a Kentucky colonel. I don't think he should be. Let's see here. Larry, all one would need to do is go out last Saturday downtown, and you can see the freak show. Transgender has rights. If you can't accept who you were then, do you expect us to accept who you are? It doesn't matter whether I accept you or not. You live the life that makes you happy, but I draw a line between... See, like, for instance... I'm free to live the life I want to lead unless it begins infringing upon your rights. You know, there was a time when that was understood. We have increasingly this feeling that your rights begin where mine end, whereas in a different time, my rights end where yours begin. It's the opposite. You know, I mean, if you want to live your life as a, if you're a biological male and live as a woman, or a biological woman wants to live as a man, it's your right. You can do that. But I'm not going to pretend just to keep you happy. So. 253-5959, the Stuttgart Motors text line, 253-5959. Now, coming up at the top of the third hour, the 205, we'll visit with Jeff Drummond, and we'll talk with Jay Drum. By the way, I'm told it's his birthday. I don't know how old Jeff Drummond is. is it polite to ask a man how old they are? I know you're not supposed to ask a lady. But in terms of equality and fairness, why can't you? If you can ask a man, why can't you ask a woman? I am old-fashioned in this regard, that you open doors for ladies and you don't ask them how old they are. I don't think they're, I mean, I think socially, I think men and women are different, and there's different demands. Maybe unfair, but there's different demands socially on men versus women and women versus men. And I think respectfully, you don't ask a lady how old she is. For on the men's side, I think the boys are fair game. I don't have it. So I will ask Jeff how old he is. He may scold me. I doubt it, but he may. But we'll talk a little Kentucky baseball. What do the Bearcats do tonight? I mean, how do you come off the mat? I will say this. I think one of two things could happen. Either tonight Kentucky comes out and just gets steamrolled 10-1. Or West Virginia burns so much energy to rally to win that they have very little left in a gas tank. And I've seen scenarios where both happen. I think you'll know by the third or fourth inning how this thing's going to go. I think if Kentucky jumps out to a 6-7-1 lead and West Virginia just can't seem to get it going, then, you know, I mean, I think with Kentucky, though, I think you feel like, well, I'll believe it when I see that last out made. I will take a break. We'll come back with more in a moment on Larry Glover Live.
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13: Did you know that almost half the vegetables and more than three-quarters of the fruit that we eat in this country come from just one state, California? Yeah, it's true. And according to a new report by the Environmental Working Group, a health advocacy organization, a lot of this produce is tainted with PFAS, which are sometimes referred to as forever chemicals. Why? Well, the EPA says pesticides keep America's food supply safe, abundant, and affordable. And of course, these chemicals are used in every state, not just California. Now, if you are worried, though, about how much you're consuming, the best thing to do is to buy organic produce, if and when you can. Organic or not, you should rinse all fruits and vegetables under running water. Don't use any soap. And as one epidemiologist told us, use a brush on sturdier items like carrots, potatoes, and cucumbers. I'm Dr. Sanjay Gupta, helping you live a better life.
17: It'll be okay. Down in the Middle East, Lisa Brady, Fox News. President Trump just announcing that both Israel and Iran proxy Hezbollah have agreed to dial back fighting after he spoke with Israel's prime minister and mediators for the militant group. This after threats from Iran to target northern Israel and reported warnings the ceasefire between the U.S. and Iran could end over the issue.
25: Iranian state media says that Iranian negotiators are no longer exchanging messages with the United States due to Israeli strikes against Hezbollah in Lebanon. Now, those those reports did not address the ongoing rocket fire from Iran's largest proxy, dozens of which targeted northern Israel throughout the weekend. Israeli Prime Minister Benjamin Netanyahu vowed to strike the Lebanese capital of Beirut, specifically the Dahya neighborhood, if the attacks continue.
17: Fox's Trey Yingst in Tel Aviv. Again, President Trump just posting both Israel and Hezbollah have agreed to stop shooting, also posting that talks with Iran continue at a rapid pace. A ban on transgender troops serving in the U.S. military has just been ruled illegal by a divided panel of federal appeals court judges. The decision upholds a federal judge's ruling last year that the executive order to exclude transgender troops likely violates their constitutional rights. However, the latest ruling is on hold, allowing more time for the Trump administration to ask the full appeals court to hear the case. The judge overseeing the Charlie Kirk murder case just denying a defense effort to close evidentiary hearings to the media and the public.
2: Public access to the judicial, to judicial proceedings also serve in an important role in maintaining confidence in the fairness and transparency of the judicial process. This court finds these showings have not been made here.
17: Separately, the defense for accused killer Tyler Robinson is asking Judge Tony Graff to delay next month's scheduled preliminary hearing as it appeals a previous decision allowing cameras in the courtroom for that hearing. 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
9: We'll have a round of showers and storms dive across western Kentucky Monday. Cloudy to partly cloudy skies. Could see some isolated showers and storms out west, otherwise high in the upper 70s. High pressure takes over through the middle of the week. Upper 70s and sunny Tuesday and Wednesday, getting into the low to mid 80s later in the week. I'm meteorologist Tom Ackerman with your LEX 18 Storm Tracker forecast on Lexington's news, traffic, and weather station, 97.3 FM, WVLK.

0: Number three of our show on a Monday here in Lexington, 253-5959. The Stuttgart Motors text line, 253-5959. We welcome to the program Jeff Drummond, who I understand it's your birthday, Jeff. Is that true? Do I get bad intel or did Emily get it right?
1: My sources tell me that you are correct. I'm celebrating the birthday along with the Commonwealth of Kentucky. We share one.
0: Well, let me ask you this. That's right. Commonwealth of Kentucky's birthday, too. Did Andy Beshear make you the Kentucky Colonel? He's just handing them out like M&M's these days.
1: I've been waiting by the phone all day, and Andy has yet to call me.
0: Yeah, you need to be a politician from somewhere else other than Kentucky that can help him if you want to be the Kentucky Colonel. Let me ask you, Jeff. I mean, is it cool to ask you how old you are if you don't want to, if you'd prefer not?
1: No, it's fine, but I joked with this with Don the other day. I've gotten to a point where I want to see if you've experienced this, where somebody asks you and you're not sure, and you have to sit there and do the math for a second.
0: Yeah.
1: I've gotten into that territory, but I'm in UK basketball terms, I'm a Mike Phillips or Cedric Jenkins jersey old today, 55.
0: So you're like Sammy Hagar. I can't possibly be 55.
1: Exactly.
0: Very nice. Very nice. Well, happy birthday, Jeff. We're proud of you, and we're glad. I was 55 once. It wasn't that long ago, 4 years ago, and I'll be pushing 60 in August. I can't believe it. 60. Yeah. It's hard to believe. And what better birthday present, Jeff, than the Wildcats to pick up Milan Momcilovic today, and also for the Badcats to get to the Super Regionals. Apparently, we talked about this last night. Even if Kentucky wins, apparently Cal Poly has applied to be the Super Regional host. And I put in I saw a report on Twitter that they not only have they applied to be the Super Regional host, but put in a sizable offer. So Kentucky may need St. Mary's to win tonight and to win themselves, of course.
1: Well, I was told they were not making a bid, so something may have changed there, or I had did not have all the complete info. But I know
0: maybe I'm wrong too.
1: Some plans in advance, just in case they had a chance. I think they've got a bunch of hotels reserved and are prepared for the possibility. So it would be interesting to see what that came down to, if it was ultimately 2-3 seeds. And I think there's some wiggle room there for the NCAA to determine what to do with that.
0: Here's the thing, Jeff. You look at last night's game and think, boy, I tell you what, man, it was right there for them to take it. You know, they could have slammed the door shut. And I know I've gotten into this a little bit about Caden Cloud, and I hate it for that kid because he's a talented young man. But he had a tough weekend and I understand that the runner that got aboard on his air is just one run, but it changed the momentum and the trajectory of that top of the ninth inning. If you get that first out, the pressure begins to mount on West Virginia. He gets on and the crowd gets into it, and now the pressure kind of shifts toward Kentucky a little bit to hang on. Even though it was just one batter, one runner, and ultimately one run, getting on base to begin that ninth inning lit the fuse for the rally and the momentum, and it was huge.
1: Well, you called baseball games for a long time, Larry, and you probably have seen that dozens or more times before in your experience. If you get that routine ground ball out, I'm 95% sure Kentucky wins that game.
0: Yeah.
1: And probably without breaking a sweat. But those things just, when that happens, the start and end, it has an impact a lot of times on your entire team, and especially on a pitcher. Who thought he had an out, and then all of a sudden it's uh-oh. Then he's pressing to the next batter. He walks that guy, and it just snowballs from there. That's kind of what happened to Kentucky. It's a shame because a lot of people are kind of piling on that kid too, and you know he's got to accept responsibility for it. It's an easy play that he should have made, but he's made great plays all year long. at third. He's got a really good glove over there. He's made two big errors in this regional, and you got to hope now that it's not becoming a big, you know, mental block. Because he's struggling at the plate a little bit too. I wondered last night if Minge doesn't perhaps make a change, but he's got so much talent in that bat that you kind of got to keep him in the lineup.
0: Jeff, do we know the starting pitchers for tonight? Do we know that yet?
1: We do not. At least not here in the last half hour or so. I haven't seen anything. I suspect they may keep that as close to the best as long as they can.
0: What about West Virginia? I know that their ace only pitched a few batters on Saturday. He left the game clutching his bicep. What do we know about his health?
1: Well, he's apparently miraculously healed. read between the lines on that, but everyone expects to see him tonight, unless that West Virginia coach was speaking extremely optimistically, but. He threw 36-something pitches. I wouldn't expect him to be able to be around for a long time, but perhaps long enough to give his team a boost. Mm-hmm. Same thing for Jackson Jelkin, although it's a different situation. He threw 98 pitches on Friday. Mm-hmm. And I know some people were critical of them when they saw him warm it up and he didn't come in last night. That's a tough thing to do on one day's rest. And my hunch is, although UK didn't verbalize this, that they asked him, and after loosening up a bit, he just said it doesn't feel right. And a lot of former pitchers will tell you that after a day throwing 100 pitches, it's not going to feel right. Yeah. But they think, I think there's optimism that he will be there in some capacity tonight. I would not expect that to be starting. I think they'll start Madison and just kind of cross their fingers and hope he could give them four or five innings without too much damage, and maybe you've got junk in there in your back pocket for the end.
0: What about Cleaver? What about Cleaver?
1: Well, I mean, he should be available given through 23 pitches yesterday, and he was all over the place. But this is a kid with a ton of experience. He's pitched in big games before, and he should be physically able to get back out unless something's wrong with him.
0: Well, here's the thing, it's because people ask about Jackson. I think also, too, it's a possibility, and you know, you're closer to this, and maybe you may have, you know, information that refutes this, but I feel like the Kentucky, in a lot of ways, you know, we're going into that ninth inning, seeing who's available out there, but you can't throw everything at that ninth inning, especially when you had a couple of runs across and a tying runner and at third base, you know. You almost at that point couldn't really afford to burn, like, you know, Jackson at that point, I don't think. I mean, I think you have to factor in that with a tying runner 90 feet away with just one out, there's a better chance than not he's going to score. You need to have some plan for a Monday night if you don't win. And I wondered if maybe at that point they decided, listen, we're going to try to get by the bullpen, because if we have to play Monday, we might want to go with like a Jackson Cleaver, Madison trio to see if we can piecemeal a top outing. You know, they've gone through a lot of pitchers, and Kentucky's bullpen's not been its strength this year. I get that, but you know, when you play 4 days in a row, you're going through a lot of pitching, and West Virginia's had to play an extra game, so I wonder how much pitching they've got left.
1: Yeah, nobody really has any at this point to speak of. Now, Yale, West Virginia, is the exception here, and he's the Big 12 pitcher of the year. It just depends on whether he was actually hurt in that first game, or if it was more just a cover for that terrible start that he had, and how long can he give them. But they definitely have a little bit of an advantage there if he's going to pitch all tonight. After that, though, West Virginia's used a ton of pitching. I mean, somebody's going to have to be out there taking one for the team at some point and hoping that he can end the game. I expect this to be a really high-scoring game. As soon as I say that, it won't be. But all indications are that this will probably take 11, 12 runs to win the game tonight. Kentucky just has to have its good bats ready, in my opinion. The pitching, we have proven this out throughout the course of the season. Kentucky's been good in game one, and the rest of the series they play is up for grabs and highly questionable.
0: Mm-hmm.
1: So there's no reason to think at all that it will change this evening.
0: Here's the reason why I think he might not see Yale tonight. You know, he left the injury, he left the game with a little bit of a shoulder tightness and muscle spasms, kind of clutching his upper arm. Here's the problem, though. This guy's coming off Tommy John surgery, and he figures to be a top coveted pitcher in the draft. I think you have to be very, very careful this guy's future. If you're already coming off one arm injury now, and you leave a game on Saturday with clutching your arm, if you're a coach of West Virginia, how do you, in good conscience, send him right back out 2 days later?
1: Well, we've seen it before. And sometimes these players talk their way into it, and it doesn't make it right, but we'll have to wait and see. The same thing holds true for Jackson Jelkin, a Tommy John guy. So both teams' aces have some history there with arm issues, and both coaches have to be a little bit careful with it.
0: Mm-hmm. Yeah, the coach, Steve Saban, said, "I wouldn't be shocked if we can get this thing to Monday. This guy could potentially be in that game." It's hardly confirmation, but he certainly didn't shoot it down either. Jeff, it was giving up that 3-run lead and losing last night was a body blow for Kentucky. A lot of energy spent by West Virginia to come back and win. I think one or two things will happen. One is that West Virginia will come out a little spent, or Kentucky will come out flat. I mean, so I could see, West Virginia win this thing like 10-1, and I could see Kentucky come out of winning 8-3, where just West Virginia has burned through the emotions and they got nothing left in the tank. Because, they had won two games yesterday, an extra game. They've had, McDonald, I can't imagine McDonald can pitch tonight. He pitched in both games yesterday, by the way. So I could see this game going either way. I think we'll know very early how this thing's going to go. I think if West Virginia jumps out to like a 4-5-1 lead through 3 or 4 innings, my sense is Kentucky will begin to tighten up a little bit. If Kentucky gets out to a quick start, I think they'll play loose and free, and I think yesterday will be a distant memory until the ninth inning.
1: Right. Yeah. It's always interesting dynamic to watch when a team has to play that elimination bracket doubleheader. West Virginia was on the field for probably 9 hours.
0: Yeah.
1: They probably spent 12 or 13 apart. They've got to be a little bit worn down. I know these are kids now, and they can they know a lot better than pros or adults can. But still, that's a lot to pack into, a 4-day window.
0: Yeah. So, I mean, would you agree with conventional wisdom that going into the game, at least on paper, emotionally, West Virginia's got a real advantage? The crowd will be into the game. If the first big blow for West Virginia, that place is going to explode. It's going to get tough. Kentucky will be the visiting team. It would be in Kentucky's best interest to go out and put 2 or 3 up the very first inning.
1: That'd be nice. In regard to what you asked about the mentality, that's the one thing I can point to with this Kentucky team. All season long, they have got off the mat, and usually immediately after something bad happened, to bounce back. They've got resiliency. This ball club, I think they have a real kind of M.O., that they live through Mignone, in which they say, at midnight, you put it behind you, win or lose. Mm-hmm. No matter if you were great or bad, that day ends at midnight, and it's all about the next day. And that's really helped them get through this entire schedule in their season. When they have needed to rise up, they have done it. Whether they have the personnel to do it is another matter, because the pitching is just absolute chaos for both coaches tonight.
0: You told me last night that college baseball is increasingly becoming like a almost like a softball league kind of style of baseball, where it's just It's just home run derby and just runs. I mean, I think Florida had 5 home runs in 1 inning the other day. But neither Kentucky nor West Virginia are known for their hitting the deep ball a lot. Although Kentucky had a few last night and West Virginia had a few and a few over the course of the weekend. But you know, college baseball used to be like that a lot when they had aluminum bats. They've gone to more of the composite style bats now. But it is becoming increasingly a problem again. But Major League Baseball is becoming a little bit like that. You know, Acuna is in a home run in 4 straight games now. You know what I'm saying? I mean, baseball is an offensive game in this day and age. Pitchers, you know, struggle to be competitive in a lot of ways. You know, you have your Cy Young Award winner. I'm not sure that Skeens even won 10 games last year. You know, and he won the Cy Young. I mean, it's almost unimaginable. But does Kentucky have enough offense to reliably put up 12 or 13 tonight to win this game?
1: Yes, they do. The key indicator for tonight is going to be watching to see them work counts, draw walks, get some of those hit-by-pitches that they're famous for, and cause some havoc on the base paths. That's how they have to do it. Last night, the big difference in the game was West Virginia drew 10 walks and Kentucky drew 3. Kentucky hit 3 home runs. They were all solo. They didn't cash in. You know, just think. And the first one by Bell came after they got a guy thrown out previous inning at the plate by 20 feet. Mm-hmm. That would have been a grand slam if he had hit it in that inning.
0: Mm-hmm.
1: You know, you can't say that's going to happen, but it might have been. Who knows? The bottom line is that Kentucky needs some havoc and traffic on the base paths. And they do get the big blow. They need some people on base. That's how they win games. And you can't do it by drawing 3 walks in a game where the other team has no pitching left. A couple of different times.
0: Yeah, in fact, I think he won inning earlier last night. Kentucky, the bases loaded and back-to-back strikeouts looking. In that position, you can't take a pitch that's close. It has to be in the dirt. It has to be above the eyes, so inside that it knocks you down. I mean, you can't take anything that's just an inch off the plate in that situation. You've got to be able to swing the bat. I thought that was, and one of those was Caden Cloud too, by the way. Not to pile on him too much, but it was two mental mistakes by Kentucky taking strike 3 calls on back-to-back batters with the bases loaded to end the inning. I mean, that was a huge missed opportunity that didn't have to be.
1: Yeah, and in defense of Cloud, I didn't think that pitch he was rung up on was anywhere remotely close to being a strike. And unfortunately, it was a ball when Kentucky was throwing it in the ninth inning. That's another factor to watch tonight. I think this umpiring crew has been heavily influenced by the rowdy crowd at West Virginia. Credit to them. I give them credit for it, though. They keep the pressure on. Man, they boo and test every call the whole game. And I think that's eventually taken its toll, and it's gotten them some borderline calls that went in their favor. And hopefully Kentucky can keep them from getting rowdy as much as possible today and kind of take that air out of the stadium a little bit. Like you said, it would be a big help if they jumped on them early.
0: Well, I mean, I think you're right, Jeff, and I'll say I thought the home plate umpire really struggled. He was kind of all over the plate. I mean, there was like one inning where Kentucky had 3 strikes called against him. The catcher clearly framed it. And for people who don't know what framing is the catcher will catch the ball out of the strike zone and jerk the glove over quickly back into strike zone to trick the umpire in calling it strikes. And, in fact, I think the strikeout called against Campbell in the ninth inning was one that was clearly framed by the catcher, and the umpire got fooled by it. And I thought the home plate umpire was struggling with the balls and strikes last night, which is all the more reason why you really have to be. I mean, and maybe Clouds was should have been clearly a ball, but I mean, I think tonight, I think any 3-2 count with runners in scoring position, you've got to be swinging if it's not in the dirt or in the brown astroturf, I guess. Better way of putting it. I got to ask you, Jeff, before we let you go. I'm sorry. Go ahead. Finish your thought. And I want to ask you one more question.
1: I was going to say, I've heard great hitters debate that before. You shouldn't have to swing at balls. That's on the umpire. That's his job to get that right. But if it is a round plate, you got to fight that off and foul it off. Mm-hmm. But I don't advocate a guy extending the strike zone 3, 4, 5 inches just because the umpire's having a bad day. You're not doing yourself any favors if you swing at those.
0: Jeff, before I let you go, two questions, actually. One, does Kentucky win tonight? What's your feeling?
1: My gut feeling is no, because we've got a whole season full of evidence that points to just not being able to finish in this situation. Mm-hmm. But it's a resilient team, and I would not be surprised if they did.
0: Yeah. And second question, real quick, on Milan Momcilovic. I know people have been ragging on Kentucky a little bit, saying, you know, if he really wanted Kentucky so bad, he would have already committed by now. But you were telling me last night that there's a question about a contract agreement that Momcilovic was under that required him to wait at least until June 1st, which is today. But if that's the case, then there should be no reason why we don't hear from him today. What do you think? What happens?
1: Yeah, there was some speculation about that. I'm not completely certain it revolves around an ISU deal. It might, but there's some significance to June 1st and being the start of another fiscal calendar, I think. So something is there in place that I don't have all of the details to that would make it to where he wasn't going to say anything before June 1st anyway, is what I'm told.
0: Mm-hmm. So do you think we find out today?
1: I think there's a good chance by the end of the day we could hear something. And if we don't, I would think that's a bad sign for Kentucky if we don't.
0: Yeah, I would say. If he gets into tomorrow and he still hasn't committed, then I would think so as well. All right, Jeff, I appreciate it. Thank you very much. People can follow Jeff on Twitter at JDrumUK for the latest on Kentucky, and also Milan Momcilovic. Follow him on Twitter at JDrumUK. Appreciate it, Jeff. Thank you very much. Happy birthday.
1: Thank you, Larry.
0: All right, thank you. That's Jeff Drummond from Cats Illustrated. Folks, if you're near retirement or thinking about retiring, you probably have questions. How do you make your savings last? How much should you take out? And when you're ready for retirement,

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1: touchdown,
0: NCAA,
1: the Knights have slain the Dragon,
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6: If you're caring for an aging parent, you may feel quite often that you're alone in what you're doing. But you're not, not by a long shot. According to a new report by the Pew Research Center, 10% of U.S. adults are caring for a parent over age 65. 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One psychologist we spoke to suggested thinking 5 years in the future and imagining where you are right now. 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You'll be so glad you did. I'm Dr. Sanjay Gupta, helping you live a better life.
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9: We'll have a round of showers and storms dive across western Kentucky Monday. Cloudy to partly cloudy skies. Could see some isolated

0: It showers and storms out west, otherwise high in the upper 70s. High pressure takes over through the middle of the week, upper 70s and sunny Tuesday and Wednesday, getting into the low to mid 80s later in the week. I'm meteorologist Tom Ackerman with your LEX 18 Storm Tracker forecast on Lexington's news, traffic, and weather station, 97.3 FM, WVLK.
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17: By the way, tonight's Kentucky game, I'm not sure, I would guess the SEC Network's going to ask me what channel the game is on tonight. I don't know. I think it's the SEC Network. Let me just check and see if I can find out. Let's see here. ESPN2. So Kentucky will play at 6 o'clock on ESPN2. One game in progress now in the Tallahassee Regional in St. John's is looking, to advance. They're leading 5-2. Florida State down to six outs. Down three. Maybe they can pull off of West Virginia and rally and win. By the way, you have seven more slots to be determined. Seven more slots. You have Kentucky. You have A&M. You have Florida. You have Auburn. You have Oklahoma. By the way, Florida State and St. John's actually could play twice tonight. So if I'm not sure who the if St. John's wins, it may not be necessary. I don't know who won that. Who at this point is undefeated in that region there, I confess. But a lot of SEC teams in action tonight, including Kentucky. A 6 o'clock ESPN2 matchup for Kentucky and West Virginia. West Virginia will be the home team tonight. Kentucky will be the road team. So, but I, My gut instinct is that Kentucky's not going to win. That's my gut instinct. I think the collapse. I mean, in fact, in West Virginia has come off the map to just crush the hopes of Kentucky baseball in the last 2 years with big rallies. If Kentucky's up 6-3 going to the ninth inning, everybody wearing Kentucky blue will be very nervous in the bottom half of the ninth inning. I will say, though, if you believe that things, what comes around goes around. If you believe in what comes around goes around, Kentucky's due to get them back. Kentucky's due some good fortune against West Virginia. At some point, you have to ask the question, you know, could Kentucky, would it be turnabout, be fair play if Kentucky rallied in the ninth inning to crush the hopes of West Virginia? I mean, I'm reminded of Tom Watson went to Roy Williams when Roy was coaching Kansas. Tom was the Ryder Cup captain. And he asked Roy Williams about the key to winning on the road, because the Ryder Cup was going to be, I think, maybe in England, I think, that year. And Roy Williams said, listen for the silence. If it's quiet, you're doing your job. So I would say to the Kentucky players out there tonight, listen for the silence. If the stadium is quiet, that means you're getting it done. You're doing your job. You can't control what happened last night. You have to flush it. You have to. If you're still thinking about last night, you're going to lose. There's no getting around that. Our producer says, Larry, I think the shock experience is so depleting, which is what those kids encountered last night. It might be pure energy deficit. UK won't be able to overcome that. I think that's very possible. I think it's very possible that it could be that way. I think it's very possible it could be that way. I fear, for Kentucky's sake, that's what it could be. That's why I think Kentucky can't come out flat tonight. I think Kentucky needs to come out there and put up two or three quickly. I mean, if you could get a leadoff runner aboard and maybe a single, maybe a walk, and then Bell jacks one over the right field fence to get an early 3-0 lead. I mean, again, West Virginia, I mean, how many times can you overcome a big deficit against Kentucky? Eventually, you're not going to. The Stuttgart Motors text line, 253-5959. And we'll get to your calls, questions, and comments here on the program. If you would like to weigh in, feel free to do so. We'll get to all of your calls. I feel like, I think Kentucky's probably going to lose the baseball game. I think Kentucky's going to probably lose the baseball game. I think they get Momcilovic tonight in basketball. But I think the emotions of letting last night get away is going to be too much, in my view. You may disagree, but I believe it's going to be too much. 253-5959, the Stuttgart Motors text line, 253-5959. Then we'll get to your calls, questions, and comments here on the program. If you'd like to weigh in, feel free to do so. We'll be happy to chat with you. We've got a little bit more left in our program to go before we turn things over. This whole Graham Plattner case, I think, is getting increasingly interesting. And Graham Plattner is the guy that's running for Senate in Maine. Graham Plattner is the guy that has the Nazi camp tattoo on his chest. Okay, I do not believe he didn't know what it was. If he got that tattoo in his body and didn't know what he was, he's the dumbest man in America. But we've been hearing from the left for how long, how Republicans are Nazis and they must be defeated. And now you have the left that's openly defending Nazis. I mean, I don't know if Graham Plattner is a Nazi or not. But he has a Nazi tattoo on his body. Now, he may try to cover it up by changing and everything like that. But here's a guy that actually got a Nazi tattoo on his body. There's no planet where if a Republican did that, it wouldn't be immediately disqualifying. All we would be hearing about night and day on MSNBC and CNN and networks is how the Republican Senate candidate's got a Nazi tattoo. So it's pretty rich now that we have the Democrats lecturing us that we need to vote for the Nazi to get rid of the fascist. I mean, it's just preposterous. And here's the thing, too, is, you know, people talk about it all the time that Trump's such a bad guy, uniquely evil, and all of their rage is justified. But they're defending a guy and running interference for a guy that has a Nazi tattoo to defeat one of the most bipartisan moderate Republicans in the Senate and Susan Collins. I mean, Susan Collins voted to impeach Donald Trump. So how do you argue that Trump is uniquely evil and must be defeated? But if you're also arguing that you should support someone with a Nazi tattoo to defeat a moderate Republican, then it isn't really that you're against Trump because he's uniquely evil. You're against him because he's a Republican. Now, I don't know what Graham Platner's like in his real life. I mean, he seems kind of like a sleazy guy. And people say, well, has Trump really any better? Trump's had affairs with his wife. There's no doubt about that. And Platner is sending texts to girlfriends while he's been married to somebody else like that. I mean, at the end of the day, I do believe that's between his wife. If he were a good policy ideas, the fact that he was texting somebody else other than his wife wouldn't make a hill of beans difference to me. I'm a policy over personality guy. But for a party that's been lecturing about Nazis, it seems awfully, awfully rich for you now to turn around and be defending a guy with a Nazi tattoo on your chest to defeat a moderate Republican. You know, I don't ever want to hear anybody defending Graham Platner ever again talk about Republicans being Nazis. Let's go to Roy next up. Roy, welcome. How you doing?
18: Yes, sir.
17: Hey, Roy, what's up?
18: I'm 74 years old. I'm getting tired of being defined as friend or foe based on whether you're left or right. Mm-hmm. We're all in this together. We're all citizens.
17: Yeah.
18: And whether the Democrats in charge or Republicans in charge, I don't care. We're all in this mess together, and we need to treat each other as that and figure it out.
17: Mm-hmm. Well, I don't disagree with you. I mean, I wish there was a spirit on both sides of the aisle here to respectfully disagree, but neither side believes that. I mean, I do think the left gets a pass for it more than the right does, for sure. But I mean, both sides are pretty animated in their pushback on anybody and everybody that's on the other side. I mean, you know, and I don't think either side really has a moral high ground, but I mean, I don't think there's any doubt that the left gets away with it a lot more than the right does.
18: I don't know if I totally agree with that in today's world, but let's take it a step further. Kentucky was a border state in the Civil War. My grandfather, my dad was raised in southeast Kentucky in Perry County, which at the time was a Democrat county. His mother was raised in Leslie County, which is a Republican county.
17: Yeah.
18: My grandmother, dad was state representative from Leslie County and county judge from Leslie County. My grandmother always maintained a Republican registration. She spoke the way her dad wanted to ask her to. My dad was a pretty serious Democrat in Frankfort.
17: Yeah.
18: So, but it goes back to which way that county fought in the Civil War.
17: Yeah.
18: So in Kentucky, a lot of our politics dates back to Civil War days, which is a little bit on the silly side. Now, that's changed pretty dramatically in the last few years. You know, Scott County, for example, was historically Democrats, now Republican. But it's just interesting the way things get defined.
17: Yeah. Well, I mean, listen, I guess the way I look at this is both parties have good people and bad people. Both parties have good ideas and bad ideas. I do think, by and large, the legacy media paints one side more favorably than the other. And I don't think there's any doubt about that. I mean, if a Republican candidate for Senate in a close race had a Nazi tattoo in his chest, the media would be apoplectic over it. And now you have New York Times writers justifying it and explaining away and dismissing it. That would never happen in reverse.
18: Okay, I'm not sure it never happened, what I agree with, but as a general rule, it wouldn't, yeah.
17: Yeah. Well, I mean, could you see a scenario, Roy, where the New York Times would defend a Republican with a Nazi tattoo?
18: No, but I can't see the other way. I can see being the same way.
17: Yeah. But, I mean,
18: the news media's gotten pretty polarized. Either or, yeah. You can pick your news from new media and that leans one way or the other, which is that right? No, I'd like to go back.
17: Well, I think that there are certainly some conservative outlets. I mean, I think talk radio by and large is conservative, although I don't think our show is heavily conservative, but I think by and large talk radio is. I mean, there's a lot of websites out there, a lot of podcasts that are very conservative and they may make hay about it. But I think if Susan Collins were a Democrat and Graham Plattner were the Republican, I think the New York Times would have the opposite position. I think mainstream media would have the opposite position. You have so many people on CNN and these news shows that are explaining it away that the tattoo resembles a Nazi symbol. I mean, the tattoo was a Nazi symbol. It didn't resemble it. It was one. And they're trying to blur the lines as to, well, we're not really sure if it is or not. It just sort of looks like it. We'll just move on. And I just don't think a Republican will get that kind of benefit of the doubt.
18: What would it take to go back to Walker Cronkite's mentality? Yeah, I grew up with
17: I think a time machine is what it would take. I think it would take a time machine, to be perfectly honest. Yeah.
18: I don't remember him slanting anything either way.
17: Well, I mean, I think he was probably a liberal guy, but certainly he was much more dedicated to trying to be fair, some semblance of be fair. And I'll say this about Walter Cronkite. I don't demand someone be fair, 50-50, 50-50 fairness all the time without any bias ever. I think they're human beings. So there might be some little, just shades of bias here and there. But, I think it's possible. What I can't have though is knowing in my heart that the argument will be completely the opposite with the New York Times. I mean, you have New York Times columnists that have been raging about toxic masculinity for years and years and more than a decade. And now they're saying that they would vote for this guy that's been sexting other women behind his wife's back, and talk about how someone with a purple heart deserved to die. I refuse to believe that this columnist for the New York Times would feel exactly the same way if Graham Plattner were a Republican, and he wouldn't. And I'm not sitting here to tell you that there's not conservative outlets that wouldn't be doing exactly the same thing in reverse against Democrats. But we're not talking about some agencies that are supposedly Democrat. We're talking about agencies that present themselves as neutral arbiters of the news, like the New York Times, the Washington Post, the TV networks. They're the ones that are kind of explaining it away. I mean, we're not talking about the Atlantic necessarily or the Huffington Post. We're talking about news agencies that are presenting themselves as being fair and even and balanced.
18: Go back to Bill Clinton days. Bill Clinton got hit pretty hard about his Monica Lewinsky stuff, but our budget came pretty close to being balanced in those days. And I've said for years, bring Monica and Bill back, and I'll pay for his services. I mean, when you think about all the problems we got today, then what Bill's issues were minuscule to what we're dealing with now.
17: All right, Roy, I got to go. I appreciate the call. Thank you very much. 253-5959, the Stuttgart Motors text line, 253-5959. Sean writes, Larry, Louisville media is feeling good about Milan Momcilovic. I mean, they might be. I mean, of course they do. I mean, I think if Mark Pope had a couple more successes recruiting-wise, Kentucky media would be feeling pretty good about themselves as well. I don't think Louisville's going to be the choice. I think Kentucky's going to get them. But, I think Kentucky folks and maybe even Kentucky media probably are not going to feel confident about it until they know for sure, just because I think Pope's had some hiccups on the recruiting trail. I just think Momchilovich is a far better fit for what Kentucky wants to do. And here's the other thing too, is Kelsey maybe has had, you know, maybe a little bit more success recruiting wise, but his rosters are not so much better than Mark Pope's, to be truthful. So, I mean, I'm not sure he's, I mean, I look at their roster and think, well, I mean, the roster's good, but I don't quite see why people think there's such why they're a national championship caliber program. I mean, Pat Kelsey's won one game in his life as a college basketball coach. So I mean, Louisville fans sort of patting us on the back like, oh, we're a national title threat. Yeah, with a coach who has won one tournament game in their lifetime. In two seasons, he's 1-2 in the tournament with teams that were expected to win a couple of games. I mean, we'll see. Time will tell. But will he go to Louisville? I mean, I wouldn't put my life on it, but I don't think he will. I don't think he's going to. But Louisville fans are playing so well. If he wants to win a national championship, he'll pick Louisville. Now, come on. Yeah, you're so confident a guy who's never really done anything in postseason play. I mean, you may look at, even if you look at your roster and say our roster is Final Four good. Okay, all right, how sure are you that you have a coach that's Final Four good? I mean, Mark Pope with weaker rosters has won significantly more good games against good opponents than Pat Kelsey has. I mean, Kentucky has beaten multiple top 10 teams. Kentucky's, I think someone said that the best 10 wins of the Mark Pope era versus Kelsey, and I think 9 of Pope's 10 wins are better than anything Pat Kelsey's won. That doesn't mean that Kelsey won't become a good coach at some point. But I don't really understand why Louisville fans are so cocky about how great of a coach Pat Kelsey is. He hasn't beaten anybody to this point. And who's the best opponent Pat Kelsey's beaten? Clemson? Come on. A win over the 22nd ranked Clemson is the reason why you're so cocky about winning a national championship or getting to a Final Four? I mean, I don't quite understand why Louisville fans are so cocky about Pat Kelsey. You might feel like he's a better recruiter than Mark Pope, and maybe he is a better recruiter than Mark Pope. But Pope has beaten significantly more good teams than Pat Kelsey has. So you can mock Pope all you want, but until you beat Duke, until you beat Gonzaga, and until you've beaten teams like Tennessee on the road, which, by the way, Pat Kelsey has not done, and he's played them on the road. Until you do that, I'm not quite sure why Louisville fans are so cocky about how great he is. Is he a better recruiter than Pope? Perhaps. But how is it that Pope, who has rosters are not as good as Kelsey's, beating more good opponents than Kelsey? I'd love that to be explained to me. Again, maybe Kelsey will end up being great at some point. But Kelsey has not proven he can beat anybody yet. So maybe beat a top 10 team before you start, you know, thumping your chest about Final Four and title contender. 253-5959, the Stuttgart Motors text line, 253-5959. We'll get to your calls, questions, and comments here on our program. If you'd like to .253-5959, the Stuttgart Motors text line, 253-5959. Kentucky and West Virginia play tonight at 6 o'clock. We should know something on Milan Momchilovic, and maybe Louisville will get him. I don't think so, but we'll see. But we should know something on that front today. So could be a very newsworthy evening for Kentucky athletics and maybe Louisville athletics as well. So looking forward to that. On the program tomorrow, we'll be open topic part of the time. We'll have some guests. We have one guest lined up. It'll be a Will Riley coming up at 2:05. Maybe we'll talk with Larry Baugh, too. We typically talk with Larry early in the week, and we'll see if we can't work out something there and talk with Larry Baugh about a little Kentucky sports. And hopefully we'll be talking about a shocking Kentucky baseball win. I mean, I think they got a real chance to get to Super Regionals if they can get by tonight. And man, oh man, they flatly gave it away last night. I believe that. I think if Cloud gets that ground ball and fields it cleanly and throws out the runner, I think Kentucky is sitting at home tonight waiting to see who they play. So we'll see. But the baseball game tonight is 6 o'clock on ESPN2, Kentucky versus West Virginia. And we should know something about the Milan Momchilovic coming up tonight. So at some point, I think we'll learn something tonight. I think it'll be Kentucky, but you never know. All right, we'll take a break. We'll come back, and we'll do it in, all over again in 21 hours right here on Larry Glover Live here on 97.3 FM WVLK.
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27: President Trump steps in on Lisa Brady, Fox News, holding calls on the fighting in Lebanon and announcing a partial ceasefire between Israel and Iran-backed militants.
28: The president says he had a very productive call with Israeli Prime Minister Benjamin Netanyahu and that no Israeli troops will go to Beirut. Israel's government ordered strikes in Beirut's suburbs Monday, a day after ground forces reached deeper into the country than at any point in the last 26 years. To representatives, President Trump says he also had a very good call with Hezbollah, and says the militant group agreed that all shooting will stop, adding Israel will not attack them and they will not attack Israel.
27: Fox's Jared Halpern at the White House. Iran has been demanding Israel stop targeting Lebanon as part of a ceasefire deal with the U.S. that remains under negotiation. An Iraqi man linked to Hezbollah and accused of plotting multiple terror attacks faces a federal judge in New York City.
29: Hezbollah terrorist commander Mohammed al-Sadi pleaded not guilty today in Manhattan federal court to 8 charges, including conspiring to provide material support to 2 foreign terrorist organizations, Kataib Hezbollah in Iraq and Iran's Revolutionary Guard Corps. Now, in court, al-Sadi today was defiant, at one point shouting, quote, "I'm a prisoner of war. I'm not a criminal." His lawyer has said al-Sadi is a political prisoner.
27: Fox's Brian Yenis. The 32-year-old is accused of planning attacks in the U.S. and Europe over the conflict with Iran. Sources tell the New York Post he also wanted to assassinate Ivanka Trump. A ban on transgender service in the U.S. military is not legal. That ruling from a divided federal appeals court panel, upholding a previous decision, but making it more narrow, applying only to troops already serving, and putting the latest ruling on hold to allow time for another appeal. The U.S. Supreme Court has already allowed the transgender ban to take effect as the legal fight continues. 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
5: We have a partly cloudy sky downtown right now, 79 degrees, partly cloudy, partly sunny, looking at upper 70s to near 80, partly cloudy tonight, low 55, sunny tomorrow, mid 70s. Wednesday, more of the same, sunny and pleasant, high 78, sunny a little bit warmer on Thursday with a high of 82. Not hearing anything about rain for the rest of the week. Bill Mack will update the three-day forecast later on Cruiser and Crew. Right now, partly cloudy, 79 at 97.3 FM and 590 AM WVLK.
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0: It's Kentucky's birthday, 234 years old today. Today marks the anniversary that the Bluegrass State officially became the 15th state to be admitted to the Union on June 1st, 1792. That was 228 years ago today. On April the 2nd, 1792, five delegates from each of Kentucky's nine counties. Man, how did we get from nine counties to 120? Isn't that what we have, 120 counties? I think we got more counties than any other state in the Union. How do we go? We started with nine. Five delegates from each of Kentucky's nine counties gathered in Danville for a constitutional convention. In April and then June of the same year, we became the 15th state admitted to the Union. So it is our birthday. We were the first state admitted to the Union that was west of the Appalachian Mountains. It's believed the name Kentucky is derived from the Native American language. National Geographic states it could have stemmed from the Wyandotte name of Kantatata. I can't even pronounce this. Katentate. Katentate. Well, I'm glad we don't pronounce it that way. But that was translated as the land of tomorrow. The Shawnee name, Kentucky, meaning at the head of the river. The Iroquois or the Mohawks, their word was Kentucky, ends with an E instead of a Y, which means among the meadows. But it appears our name was derived from the language of Native Americans. Frankfort became the first state capital, became the state capital in 1792 after it pledged manpower to build the state house during the Civil War. And we have about 4.5 million people here now. Abraham Lincoln was born here, Hodgenville, and, of course, is home to an historic site there. Fort Knox, home to the U.S. Bullion Depository, we think. We think there's gold in there. Trump was going to come down and look. Heavily guarded, so no field trips. And then we have famous people, Butcher Hollow, the place of the birth of country icons Loretta Lynn, Crystal Gayle. Horse capital of the world, Cumberland Falls, the only waterfall in the world to regularly display a moon bow. If you haven't seen that, happy birthday to you. The actual birthday song was written by Louvillians, a couple of Louisville natives, Mildred and Patricia Hill, back in 1893. So what else is good about Kentucky here or unique? Middlesboro, the only U.S. city to be built within a meteorite impact crater. Well, they kind of dug this foundation for us. Thanks. Bardstown, known as the bourbon capital of the world. Some historic distilleries and landmarks are located there. I love going to Bardstown. Also hosts an annual bourbon festival there. Muhammad Ali, Jennifer Lawrence, Diane Sawyer, George Clooney, Lee Majors, Lionel Hampton, the guy that invented the traffic light, Garrett Morgan, Billy Ray Cyrus, all born in the state of Kentucky. So a few facts about the Bluegrass State. There are some celebrations today in downtown Frankfort. The Kentucky Historic Society, or Historical Society, I should say, is hosting Kentucky History Day to mark the occasion. They'll fire off the cannon a few times, frontier skills demonstrations, live music, curator talks. Now, this is not to be confused with the state's founding date. National Kentucky Day is normally observed on October the 19th. But this was the day that we became part of the Union. So, and some of you probably looking over the political landscape now kind of wish we would secede from the Union, but yeah, that's not going to happen. That's not going to happen. So happy birthday, Kentucky, 228 years old today. And I, for one, am glad it's here. We've had a traffic issue on the interstate, I-64 East, at the 53-mile marker in Franklin County. Traffic going east is being diverted to exit 48. That's in Grafenberg and proceeding to a detour. Got a serious collision there. The detour is, I guess, Kentucky 151 North to U.S. 60 East to U.S. 127 South, and then getting back on 64 East. So that appears to be tying up traffic quite a bit. Again, that's I-64 East at the 53-mile marker in Franklin County. So if you can stay away from that, that'd be pretty good. All right, brand new month. Can you believe it's June already? I mean, after this month, this year's going to be half over already. Here's a few things to look forward to in June. The Stanley Cup Finals start tomorrow. The NBA Finals get going on Wednesday. The French Open tennis tournament runs through June 7th. The FIFA World Cup gets underway on June the 11th. U.S. team will take on Paraguay on the 12th. The U.S. Open, the third major for golf for the PGA, is June the 18th through the 21st. The UFC White House event, UFC Freedom 250, going down on June the 14th. The first day of summer is also Father's Day this year, June 21st. A lot of movies hitting theaters. I got to talk about movies today on the program, because some of these people that have been putting together videos on YouTube now are getting enough funding for some of their ideas. And it's a little funding. It's small, big budget, little budget stuff, but it's making big money at the box office. I mean, there were two of these little independent movies this weekend that did better than the latest Star Wars movie, which was down about 60% from last weekend. You've got Masters of the Universe coming out on Friday. Scary Movie 6 comes out, too. Steven Spielberg's Disclosure Day will be released on the 12th. Toy Story 5 out on the 19th. Supergirl and Jackass Best and Last. I was going to say it's a pretty strong movie lineup until I got to Supergirl and Jackass Best and Last. They're in theaters June 26th. Don't know about those. Let's see. On television, oh, man, can't get enough of that. Love Island. And America's Got Talent, too, is back. What else? Anything else? Final season, The Bear. I've been curious to watch that show on FX. I never have. Final season premieres June 25th. If you're into award shows, I know you are. This audience loves award shows. The 79th Tony Awards is June 7th. The BET Awards, the 28th. The CMA Fest, the 25th of June. Father's Day, the 21st. Juneteenth on the 19th. It's Pride Month. You know what? I'll say something, too, about the Pride celebration in Lexington. I didn't make it downtown over the weekend, but I saw some video. Oliver Lewis Way, man, that's the place to have your festivals. I mean, that is. I mean, all of the booths, they had a bunch of booths. I said this on Friday, how much funding the Pride Festival in Lexington, while a lot of other Pride festivals across the country have either shut down or have having trouble getting funding because some companies have pulled out, even some government entities have pulled out under pressure due to DEI restrictions. Lexington's Pride group was able to get a lot of funding from some of the smaller local businesses, some of the nonprofits, and so on. So anyway, the booth set, that's the place to, I mean, you're all kind of overlooking Gatton Park on one side. It's everything's all contained in one area. It's concise. It's right there. It just looked like this is where you ought to have your festivals. Just the booth line. It was booth on one side of the street and then on the other side of the street. And all you had to do was close down Oliver Lewis for a day. Now, maybe the 4th of July parade is too big to do that. I don't think the booths on the 4th of July for the 4th of July festival downtown. Correct me if I'm wrong. They probably had more booths at the Pride Festival than they would have for the 4th of July. Now, maybe, again, the 4th of July parade is pretty big. I don't know how big the Pride parade was because I didn't see it. It went up and down Oliver Lewis. So for the 4th of July parade, I guess they got, that started Midland. I did that for many years and... I was glad to be done with that, to be honest with you. That's a long day. I mean, if you're toward the back half of the parade route, I mean, you'll sit once the parade starts for a half hour or more waiting, and you don't even move, because that's how long it's taking everybody else ahead of you to move. But, man, that just looks like they got the right idea. I know they've had to move around. They were over at the Robert Stevens Courthouse. They outgrew that, and then they were inside for a while. And then they've moved to Oliver Lewis Way, man. That's the right thing to do. It looked good. It looked I was impressed. Maybe the Pride Lexington will sit down with the city and they can talk how to put on a festival. National Best Friends Day is June 8th. Flag Day is on the 14th. That's also Trump's 80th birthday. The 19th is National Martini Day, and the 21st is National Selfie Day. Also, it's the third most popular month to get married. June's not number one. It's the third. The birth flowers of June are honeysuckles and roses, symbols of all things relating to love, desire, generosity, and affection. And let's see, we got some sweet treats that they're celebrating various days this month. Like chocolate ice cream day on June the 7th. Okay, so welcome to June, and June could be a tough month. Because I tell you what, Congress is coming back. You know, there's another shutdown coming, maybe. And man, I don't. Can they get these? What is it? 12 or so appropriations bills through. But after all this back and forth between Iran, yeah, we're close to an agreement, then we're not, and then we're going to look at the latest proposals, and after all of this now, Iran has halted indirect talks with the United States over Israel's intensifying attacks on Lebanon, according to Iranian media reports. That signals a possible breakdown in diplomatic efforts to end the three-month-old war. So you know what happened then. Global oil prices started going up, went up 7%, topping $97 a barrel. That's the largest one-day gain since April 29th. I don't know. It may not be over yet. I don't know. That's just what I saw. That was just a snapshot in time. Iranian officials, at least last I had heard, had not publicly confirmed a halt in negotiations, although I don't know. You never know who's speaking for them, and when Trump speaks, you never know. Well, is he telling us the truth, or is he just trying to position us in the negotiation with Iran, when he kind of comes off as cavalier? Well, you know, I don't care. It takes as long as it takes. Maybe that's a way of trying to signal to Iran, no, you're not going to outweigh us. But evidently, they've suspended all negotiation message exchange with the U.S. due to the continued Israeli ceasefire violations in Lebanon, holding dialogue, the exchange of text through intermediaries, no more carrier pigeons right now. Iran and the resistance front have also placed their agenda, the complete blockade of the Strait of Hormuz and the activation of other fronts, including a full blockade of another strait, to, quote, punish the Zionists and their supporters. Oh, and you know, now there's a report. Who is this? Is this from our intelligence agencies? Oh, these are from satellite images. Satellite images, I guess, that we have made of Iran. So during the shutdown, or not the shutdown, I guess, the ceasefire, shutdown, whatever you want to call it, Iran was digging out underground missile sites. Iran's dug out a majority of the entrances to its underground missile bases that were buried by joint U.S. and Israeli strikes during the height of the war, so they've been busy during the ceasefire. A recent probe of 18 missile facilities hit during the war shows at least 50 out of 69 tunnel entrances have been reopened since the ceasefire went into effect in April. That's fast work. That would indicate then and Iran would be poised to fire a lot more long-range missiles across the Middle East if the war restarts. Satellite images captured the rigorous work Tehran has accomplished in just 7 weeks across various missile bases, with digging equipment and large trucks seen excavating the tunnel entrances. So this is what they've been doing during the ceasefire, which kind of undermines one of the Trump administration's goals of the war, and that was to reduce Tehran's arsenal and ability to attack allies in the Middle East. We may have to go back there and bury those things again. I don't know. What do you do here? I mean, this stalemate cannot go on forever. Now, Trump, I guess, could get a deal, but based on what we've already seen, that deal would probably be worse than the one he tore up in his first term that had been negotiated with the Obama administration. The old deal had some verification, it had international buy-in, it had partners enforcing it. We left a deal because it wasn't good enough. If we come back to the same deal, it's going to be worse, isn't it? Because Iran, we're going to make this more to our liking because these guys are crawling back. Trump walks away, no deal, no resolution, Hormuz remains a problem, energy markets stay rattled. Who was it? Someone from Bloomberg was reporting. Now, I mean, you get these ominous predictions, and I don't know if what they're based on, how solid they are. Maybe it's just somebody wants to get noticed, somebody wants to get clicks. But somebody had said, according to Bloomberg, that if the strait stayed closed up till and through August, then we're going to see a recession kind of along the lines of the one in 08 and 09. And it is serious in terms of the world winding down in its oil supply. And again, nothing's moving. I've got to feel sorry for those guys on these freighters that are just stuck out there in the middle of the sea. I mean, how do we walk away? There's no so it all ends. Hormuz now, Iran will control it, charge tolls, everything else. Energy markets will stay rattled, so the price will stay high. And I guess what? You hand this off to the next administration, it's their problem then. Or we go back to war. We go back to war with ballistic missiles, hardened forces. I mean, that's what Iran's three times the size of Iraq. Okay, they got ballistic missiles. They've got forces ready to fight these guys in the Revolutionary Guard. They've got regional proxies. They can threaten 20% of the world's oil supply and 10% of the global non-oil trade right now. So there are not any good options. Which one do you think may happen? We walk away, no deal, no resolution, Hormuz. Yeah, you can't leave Hormuz as a problem. You're going to have to negotiate something. So again, when you go back and renegotiate a deal you tore up in the position we may find ourselves in, we may have a deal that was worse than the first one in terms of Iran and its nuclear capabilities. So this could be a hell of a month. All right, so now no talks, no nothing, unless something's going on very much on the down low. Let's get a break in. Here's our phone number, by the way, if you'd like to be on the program today in some fashion, 859-253-5959. That's our phone line, and it'll get you on the Stuttgart Motors text line. Email address, cruiser@wvlkam.com. A lot to talk about today. 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Our weather this week going to be pretty calm, tranquil, and consistent. Consistently dry, partly sunny, upper 70s to near 80 today, partly cloudy, low 55, sunny mid 70s tomorrow, more of the same, sunny, pleasant on Wednesday, high of 78. A little bit warmer on Thursday, 82, right now 79 at 97.3 FM and 590 AM WVLK.
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0: Is that what they're charging for a booth at the 4th of July Festival? What did they charge for a booth at the Pride Festival? Because they had a lot of them. They had a lot of them. From the pictures and social media, it does not appear that the Pride Festival was very family friendly in a lot of sites that should not have been seen. Well, I guess up to you. And yeah, you are going to see some things that are provocative. Let's just say that. I'm not talking about the content or the purpose or whether or not we should have a Pride festival or whatever else. But I'm just talking about what I saw from the videos of where it was held and how it was set up. I thought, man, that's the way you probably want to do it. You got plenty of room. There's grass median there that separates the lanes of traffic on Oliver Lewis Way. Just, you know, I'm just thinking that's a good place and a good setup for a festival. Whether or not there were some things on there that may have shocked you, or again, were provocative, you don't know. Yeah, there's a lot. States with the most counties, Texas got 254, Georgia has 159, Virginia has 133, Kentucky has 120. Thank you for that. We had a couple of people doing some research for us on the program today. I appreciate that. You got sheriffs and county magistrates and county judge executives, I guess, that don't want to lose their power. But it does seem to me that we've got too many counties. It seems to me, anyway, for a state this size. Too many, but that's just where I'm coming from. All right, so I'm gonna get gas. I'm like 2 days away from needing gas, or at the point where okay, I need to get it now. I'm on empty. It may not be a bad time to do it. I don't want to create any kind of stir or chaos, but I mean, given what's happened today, given this jump in oil prices already. Patrick DeHaan's Monday bulletin. Nation's average price of gas fell 19.5 cents over the past week, stands at $4.26 a gallon, according to Gas Buddy. The national average down 17.8 cents from a month ago and is $1.18 higher than a year ago. National average price of diesel went down 15.5 cents last week, stands at $5.43 a gallon. So the average price of gas declined in all 50 states last week. Gas Buddy tracking 15 states where the average price of gasoline has fallen below $4 a gallon, but is that going to last? After today, diesel also posted a substantial decline, and this is important because the higher diesel prices are, the higher everything else is going to be in the grocery store and so on, where diesel, again, brings these products to market. Oil moved lower over the past week. Markets grew increasingly optimistic. There were going to be positive diplomatic results from the efforts between U.S. and Iran, that they would have some progress, but that doesn't seem to be happening. I mean, I get it. Trump's trying to get a better deal, but Iran's not playing along, so Trump's going to have to make a decision, pull out, get a lousy deal just to get the strait open back up again and try to reboot this whole thing, or go back in strong and heavy-handed militarily. I mean, to say that volatility in the oil market right now is a defining feature is probably an understatement. The most common U.S. gas price encountered by motorists last week was $3.99 a gallon, followed by $3.89, $4.09. That's probably what a lot of us saw, $3.99, $4.09 around here. $4.19 was also up there. Median gas price, $4.09. That means half or higher, half or lower.

model of Costco allows it to sell gas at a lower profit margin than traditional gas stations because it, well, first of all, you get membership fees, right? I paid to be able to shop at Costco before I haven't dropped the dime there yet, but they're already going to get, what, 60 or I guess it's $120 now for the executive membership. But the membership fees, help cover this. And then it drives foot traffic to the warehouses. I've always been surprised that in a city our size, a region this size, if I'm taking the whole region of central Kentucky, that there's only one Costco. And think about it, that Costco's not just serving Lexington, but sitting right there around the interstate. There's a whole bunch of folks from eastern Kentucky that are driving up once a month or once every 60 days or whatever. 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Get that protein. Hey, you got to get your protein from that whey protein. You know, we're on this protein kick. Everything's got extra protein in it now. Well, we're beginning to run out of whey protein. W-H-E-I, whey protein. We're running out of it. You know, you can't just make whey protein. I don't know about any other proteins. I'm not. There's a pea protein. I guess you get that from peas. See, I made that connection. Pretty smart. No, whey protein is running out as food companies put it in everything. So now food companies are trying some alternatives now. Now for things like pancake mixes and whatnot, some of the alternatives aren't working out very well. But you can't just make whey protein. Whey protein comes from cheese making. So you don't have processors that go, yeah, let's just ramp up production. Let's go three shifts, 10 hours or whatever. 8 hours, 3 hour, three around the clock shifts. You can't just do that. You can't just ramp up production on your own on these things. But, not surprisingly, Costco, I guess Sam's Club's maybe the same way. I saw this yesterday now in an article that was, in the Herald Leader. And I don't know. These are people filling out a survey. I may get a guest on this. The organization Feeding Kentucky, they did a study about a decade ago to measure food insecurity. And they've done a new evaluation now that is showing a sizable number of state residents cutting meal size or skipping meals due to financial strain. The survey, funded by the Kentucky Cabinet for Health and Family Services and private donors, asked residents of Kentucky about their access to consistent meals, public assistance programs, and nutritional foods. A little over 4,000 residents of Kentucky participated. So residents of Kentucky asked about their meals. They put together an online dashboard, Feeding Kentucky did, to organize the data. But this is what caught my eye. In the Bluegrass region, which contains Fayette County, 53% of adults 18 to 44 go at least one day a week without eating. Do you know somebody that goes a day without eating? One day a week? I mean, and maybe they're not fasting. They're not trying to purge themselves or any of that stuff. 40% of adults age 45 to 64 and 24% of adults age 65 and older do the same. You know, for years, I've always found it was a bit alarmist because you'd hear starving. Now you hear food insecurity. I mean, that may be a more rational term to use, but you would hear about starvation in America. I'm thinking, who's starving to death in America? Where's the starvation in America? Food insecurity, maybe. Maybe, yeah, you're not maybe getting enough food, not enough nutritional food, whatever. I understand. This 50, so the majority of people in the Bluegrass region, this is not a poor area of the state, are going one day a week without eating anything because of money. And that's the only reason? Do you believe that? That seems high to me based on my observations. Because again, I've heard people starving to death in this country. Where? I never read about somebody who just starved to death in this country. You know, you'd think that if we had people dying in the streets of starvation,

0: we'd know about it. It would be highlighted. Again, I'm not trying to downplay the difficulty in trying, especially if you got kids in this day and age, trying to get an ample amount of good, nutritious food on the table. But are there more than half of people living in the Bluegrass going without one meal a week? More in a moment. 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
0: Upper 70s to near 80, partly sunny skies for today, partly cloudy 55 tonight, sunny 75 tomorrow, more of the same, sunny and pleasant for Wednesday, high of 78, then sunny and a bit warmer, 82 on Thursday. Right now, 79 at 97.3 FM and 590 AM. 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
2: I'm Jack Patty. 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Dr. Ryan Stanton, our emergency room doc, will be with us. James Mason, the Kentucky Technado, with the latest in technology news. Also, Pioneer Playhouse getting ready to crank up their 77th season. 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
10: A better life with Dr. Sanjay Gupta.
11: Slowly but surely, AI is seeping its way into every corner of our lives. One area perhaps I didn't expect is diet advice. A new study out of Turkey found that chatbots are recommending to teen boys and girls that they restrict their daily calories to dangerously low levels and eat a balance of nutrients that are kind of out of whack. Remember, teenagers are growing, one pediatrician told us. If they aren't getting enough nutrition, it can really stunt their growth on a number of levels. And in extreme cases, it can lead to significant health consequences. Large language models, LLMs, they are designed to agree with you. So if you're looking to lose weight, they're going to push you pretty hard in that direction. They also sometimes don't know how to tell the difference between good information and bad information. And you know who does? Your doctor. I'm Dr. Sanjay Gupta, helping you live a better life.
0: An Associated Press piece today. Now, if you needed home care, you're ailing, maybe you aren't physically as dexterous or as flexible as you used to be, or you got out of a hospital or rehab center and so you're still kind of banged up, or maybe you're beginning the early stages of dementia, Alzheimer's, COPD, or something like that. And you need an in-home caregiver. I think you'd rather want that. You'd like that caregiver to be human. The Associated Press got a piece today. A robot is helping an ailing couple stay in their home. Are more to come for an ailing population. These are robot caregivers. A robot piloted by the University of New Hampshire Laboratory with funding from the National Institute on Aging offers a glimpse of the emerging person possibilities. Well, you know, Sam Waterston, he warned us about this some time ago.
12: I'm Sam Waterston of the popular TV series Law & Order. As a senior citizen, you're probably aware of the threat robots pose. Robots are everywhere, and they eat old people's medicine for fuel.
0: 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Well, yeah, see, they'll take your medicine. 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
0: Yeah, these robot caregivers can't do much, but, you know, who knows? Down the road, they may be able to do, more. And now the closest thing many older adults have to caregiving robots is one of these AI speakers like Alexa or something. Humanoids are far from being useful in most homes and pose a physical danger to people with limited mobility if the robot trips and falls. who gets the robot upright when that happens? But one of these robots, called a Stretch 4, a typical version includes a telescoping gripper that can retrieve a bottled water bottle and hold it for a person to drink through a straw, show it a prescription bottle that can help read the fine print. The robot pulls together information from its cameras and onboard sensors together with other sensors installed in the home to figure out its location and who's in the room. It's about $30,000, by the way, the robot caregiver that has been, that they're working on. So robots, humanoids, they're coming, they're invading. Text line, people not eating, what verifiable research or source? Doubtful. Well, this came from their survey, I suppose, of, again, a little over 4,000 residents in Kentucky participated in the survey, funded by the Kentucky Cabinet for Health and Family Services and private donors, asking Kentucky residents about their access to consistent meals, public assistance programs, and nutritional foods. I still have a hard time believing. Skipping a meal, maybe. I mean, I skip a meal occasionally. Now, it may not be financially related, but if you believe this data, I got a bridge to sell you. All data like this is fake. I don't know. This is what they're claiming. Bet those people not eating have a nice phone or smoke. That's money they could use for food. People don't know the difference between what they want and what they need. Dan writes, more than half need to go without at least one meal a week based on the BMI index of the average Walmart shopper. Well, sometimes that can come from eating the wrong foods, too. Not just eating too much food. Question of the day, what now? For the entertainment on America 250. This great American state fair. Now, not all those rappers, not all those, these were level C and D performers anyway, that pulled out of this thing. That's what makes it, I tell you, this is embarrassing. It's just embarrassing because it's relatable to people. I mean, you look at the performers and go, man, you would think that they would have needed this stage and this platform, and yet they bail. Vanilla Ice has not pulled out. Ladies and gentlemen, Vanilla Ice. So it may be Vanilla Ice and Trump. Because what did Trump this weekend said, I'm thinking about bringing the number one attraction anywhere in the world, the man who gets a much larger audience than Elvis in his prime, and he does so without a guitar, referring to himself. Trump said he'd give a major speech at the event, to which he said only great patriots would be invited. So this is the Washington America 250 celebration, billed as the Great American State Fair on the National Mall, running for more than two weeks in late June. They had announced the fair would have a 110-foot Ferris wheel and feature performances from like Martina McBride and Bret Michaels and Milli Vanilli and all. And then they all found out or all came to the conclusion that this was very partisan and Trump-oriented, Trump-centered, and they all pulled out. Probably because they got heat from some of their fans. But not Vanilla Ice. He's ready to rock. Vanilla Ice said, hey, look, if Joe Biden called me and said, I want you to play for my daughter's wedding, I'm going to play. Hey, V, that's a big payday, though. That's probably why you'd play that, isn't it? In a video shared to his Instagram, Mr. Ice said he's excited and honored to be performing at the event, promising to, quote, bring back the 90s. It's all about enjoying the great times of 250 years from George Washington to now. So what are they going to do with Vanilla Ice? He says he's honored. It's going to be epic. Is there a signed contract? Maybe he's got to play. Or you got to pay him. Ice, he's not a political guy. He says, I don't vote. I never have. I always try to bring people together. We're all one. Positivity is the best hope for everything. Love is the answer. Well, there you go. So Vanilla Ice is still on the bill. Now there's America 250, which was established by Congress. That's another group. There's Freedom 250. That's Trump, the Trump-aligned group. And the fair's being planned by that group, so the critics said what caters to MAGA fans. Freedom 250 says, no, the events are nonpartisan. There are a sizable amount of people, especially anybody connected with celebrities in Hollywood, that if Trump is involved with it, they're out. What, period. No matter what. Trump turns around and calls the performers highly paid third-rate artists. Is he wrong about that? So anyway, Jack had a little problem with my question. He didn't know what it meant. I said, well, look at the question. Look at, there are answers online, suggestions. You could, first of all, forget the celebrities. That's one choice. There's also a suggestion, you know, you got a lot of U.S. military bands and orchestras, and some of them are, a lot of them are actually very, very good. I mean, you could do something like that. Yeah, it might be super patriotic, but so what? It's America's 250th birthday, all right? If that's not patriotic, nothing is. Or if there's not the, if that's not a platform for patriotism, I don't know what is. If it's hokey, fine. You know, you could book some regional bands, regional, local bands, something like that, just to have some entertainment up on the stage. But it may just be Donald Trump as the headliner and the main entertainment. So that's where that all stands. Our question of the day, what would be your choice? It's just, this is one of these things that doesn't, on the big scale of things, it doesn't really matter, except the whole thing's kind of turned out to be rather embarrassing. With all these entertainers pulling out, I don't know. We have some things to answer for. We're just not together. All right. Maybe the most interesting thing I read today was, I grabbed the wrong thing. It was from the Kentucky Lantern, Tom Loftus. Now, Back when the governor was criticizing the president of UK, Dr. Eli Capoluto, and what was he? He didn't like the judge appointment, the appointment they were making for their law school of Judge Van Tatenhove. Is my memory serving me correctly there? And the governor called it a partisan selection. Which I said at the time, no, this is a bipartisan selection, because I would imagine that the deans of most of the, and then Judge Van Tatenhove was going to be dean of the law school, and the governor didn't think he went through a thorough enough vetting, said it was partisan and all that stuff. You know, like, when was the last time you heard of a university board being mostly conservative in its leanings? Which I said, and I said at the time, what's the political leanings of most of the deans at UK? Probably liberal. So I countered the governor's opinion that that was partisan. I said, no, this is bipartisan. Maybe you got a conservative at least serving as a dean of one of the schools. Well, then Tom Loftus. Now, and Loftus is a reporter with a lot of years at the Courier-Journal. So this is a guy that that's got a lot of reporting cred in this state. He writes that in April, Governor Andy Beshear delivered a strong warning about partisan donors exerting undue outside influence on the direction of the University of Kentucky. Yet a different kind of partisan donor, insiders, officially oversee Kentucky's flagship state university. He goes on to say that the 16 people Beshear has appointed to the board, including their companies and members of their immediate families, have made donations totaling over $1.6 million to Beshear's political causes since the 2015 campaign for attorney general, according to an analysis by the Kentucky Lantern. And that number keeps growing as most trustees now regularly give to a super PAC, In This Together, Inc., which promotes Beshear's exploration of a presidential run in 2028. Loftus writes, that's more money than the Kentucky Education Association or Churchill Downs and its executives or even London Mayor Randall Weddle and his family and business associates have donated to Beshear's political causes over the same period. It was just the wrong kind of partisanship, the judge's appointment. Beshear sometimes talks one thing and then does something else, or, hey, we all got to come together, but he can be just as much of a political hatchet man as anybody else. I sense the Obama model here, where you can just kind of float above everything that's wrong by saying, you know, we need to look into our better selves. Eight of the trustees have hosted fundraising events for Beshear. There's another political action committee, too, Beshear's been raising money for to help his ongoing presidential ambitions. He got two of them, and the other one's called Heck Bent, which does not disclose the names of its donors. Top donor among the trustees, Jim Gray. Well, Jim Gray served in his administration, too. But seven other trustees rank among Beshear's biggest donors. State law requires the board to reflect the political party breakdown of the state. Democrat Beshear must appoint many Republicans to the board, and newer Republicans are among Beshear's most enthusiastic recent donors. So, in a strong warning about partisan donors, that's who Beshear, donate to Beshear, or one of his PACs, which are partisan in their political nature. And these are coveted, sought after. You get basketball and football game tickets. This is a significant civic responsibility. It's a prestigious position to be on the UK board. Trey Watson says that there have been for years a disturbing pattern in the connection between donations to Beshear's political committees and his appointments to the UK board, as well as his appointments in general. Beshear's raised so much money from appointees and apparently so much more than previous governors, largely because he's been raising money for a long time and from much more than just his three successful campaigns for statewide office. Now, in comparison, Matt Bevin got little or nothing from the 11 out of 12 people he named to the UK board. Kentucky Lantern found that those 11 combined to give less than $30,000 to Bevin's two campaigns for governor and the Republican Party of Kentucky between May of 2015 and December of 2019. The one exception was Kelly Kraft, appointed by Bevin as a UK trustee in August of 2016. That was a big one. But the partisan, again, we preach against partisanship while practicing it. I saw Obama do a lot of that, and I'm beginning to get the same vibe here. That's Tom Loftus from the Kentucky Lantern today. We'll grab a quick call here from Mike next up. Mike, how are you, sir?
14: I'm doing great, Dave.
0: Good.
14: I think that what you've been talking about is very interesting. Yeah. And I think that people are, I hate to say it, but I think they're weak. I think they want to be a victim. And I don't think that that's the way that we're going to prosper and survive.
0: No, I mean, with successful people don't get successful by when they fail, they blame somebody else. You know, just get back up and try again or try to learn from the mistakes that were made and try not to repeat them again.
14: Absolutely. I think that most successful people in this country have failed many times.
0: Oh, my God.
14: But they don't let that stop them.
0: Yeah.
14: They just get up and try again And if it doesn't work that time, then they try again. And yeah. I think that we've lost that, I guess, stick-to-itiveness that will allow us to fail, but yet keep trying until we succeed.
0: Yeah, I'm optimistic that the American experience still exists and there still are people born in this country and motivated in this country to be entrepreneurs, to be growers, to be producers, to be developers. I think we'll still have that. What concerns me is what I hear even from people within their own generation, that there's a lot of young people that just seem to be aimless, shiftless. Maybe they're defeated already, I don't know, or feels like the world owes them something. I already saw where you got some Gen Zers that are contemplating mini retirement, you know, like taking a break for a year or two or three in the middle of their career. That doesn't sound very smart. Let's go. And when we come back, we'll start back at the bottom again. That's what's going to happen in a lot of cases. So I do worry sometimes about the work ethic, and I worry about screens making us complacent, lazy, incommunicable. I do worry about all of that. I don't believe, Mike, that we will lack for people with ingenuity and drive and entrepreneurship in this country. Maybe there'll be fewer of them, I don't know. But the larger populace, in some ways, I do worry about in terms of that work ethic. Or, hey, somebody, I'm owed this. You know, there was one guy that I know, he's about 40 years old, and he claims his parents owe him to do everything for him and give him everything because they brought him into this world. He didn't ask to be brought into this world. My God, if that was my kid, I think we'd be over. That's sometimes the attitude. Mike, thanks for the call. We will return with more in a moment. First, let's check the three-day forecast. Partly cloudy, and it's 79 right now. Partly cloudy, low 55 tonight. Sunny skies, mid-70s tomorrow. More of the same. Sunny, pleasant Wednesday, high 78. Sunny and a bit warmer, 82 on Thursday. And it is 79 now at 97.3 FM and 590 AM WVLK.
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0: Wouldn't be surprised. Would not be surprised about that. For the America 250, why not ask classic American rock bands who don't worry about the politics, like the Beach Boys, Mickey Dolenz of the Monkees, or maybe even conservative Canadians like Alice Cooper. Yes, Alice Cooper is a conservative. Well, it may be too hard to get these guys right now. I don't know. They may have other concert commitments. I mean, now you're looking at what? They were going to start this thing for the last 2 weeks in June. It's probably too late. You got Vanilla Ice. You know, if you still want to use him. Ice Ice Baby. What else did you do? I don't know. I have no idea. But it's going to be kind of late to get somebody else to participate. Well, and now it's probably too toxic. And now Trump is, I forget the concert. So it sounds like Trump's going to be the headliner. You know, Kid Rock would do it. He loves America. I asked, where is Kid? Let's get Kid Rock on a phone. For what it did for you, if the celebrities don't want to celebrate their country's birthday, what a joke. It's too tied to Trump, and Trump's too toxic with in the entertainment business. I think that's pretty much what this all boils down to. Kentucky and West Virginia meeting again this evening at 6 in a winner-take-all game for the regional after Kentucky loses yesterday, blowing a ninth-inning lead, losing 11-9 to West Virginia. So, 6 o'clock, the game will be on ESPN2. Game will be on the Deuce. I had never heard this before. Have you ever heard of a player who hits a home run being ejected for excessive celebration during the home run trot? That's what happened yesterday. Trey Phelps of the Georgia Bulldogs smashed one and gave the Bulldogs the lead against Liberty with a mammoth home run, but then got ejected for an exuberant celebration while rounding the bases. Now, evidently his family was sitting on the same side of the field as the opposing team's dugout, and he did some sort of gesture, which he says was for his family that was rooting him on. The umpires and the opposing team seem to take that as a slight at them.
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1: Presidential intervention on Lisa Brady, Fox News. President Trump says Israel and Iran proxy Hezbollah in Lebanon will stop attacking each other. The president holding calls with Israel's prime minister and mediators for Hezbollah after state media reports that Iranian negotiators were no longer exchanging messages with the U.S. over the fighting in Lebanon. Israeli Prime Minister Benjamin Netanyahu had threatened to strike the Lebanese capital if attacks on northern Israel continue.
2: There will not be a situation where Hezbollah attacks our cities and our citizens and its terror headquarters in Beirut and the Dahiya remain out of bounds.
1: Through a translator there, but now President Trump says no Israeli troops will go to Beirut, also posting that talks with Iran continue at a rapid pace. The Israeli prime minister just posting he told President Trump that if Hezbollah attacks don't stop, Israel will attack terror targets in Beirut. After days of violent confrontations between federal agents and anti-ICE protesters outside a migrant detention center in New Jersey, the governor sending state police to take control of security outside the building over the weekend. Homeland Security Secretary Mark Wayne Mullen just telling reporters,
9: when we first started calling, they were simply saying they didn't have the resources. And it's interesting to me that they finally found the resources and started clearing their streets.
1: He has also defended conditions inside the facility, which protesters and some Democratic lawmakers are arguing should be shut down. The days may be numbered for the Justice Department's new fund aimed at addressing claims of weaponized prosecutions. After reports the administration plans to drop that fund, the White House pointing to a DOJ post disagreeing with a federal judge's ruling against the fund, but saying the department will abide by the ruling. New highs on Wall Street. The Dow finishing up 46 points to another record close after a mixed session. 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
0: Partly sunny now and 78, partly cloudy tonight, low 55, sunny tomorrow, high 75. More of the same Wednesday, sunny, pleasant, and dry. High of 78, a little bit warmer, 82, and sunny on Thursday. 78 at 97.3 FM and 590 AM WVLK. Now let's get our first live traffic report of the afternoon. Here's Roger Meadows.
10: From the Scheller Automotive Traffic Center, right now traffic's picking up on Waller Avenue as you approach South Broadway. Things are also moving slowly on the outer loop and New Circle at North Broadway, as well as on inbound Nicholasville Road at Wilson Downing. Watch for increased traffic on Winchester Road just outside of New Circle. We also have a traffic alert for those traveling on I-64 East in Franklin County. They got all the eastbound lanes currently shut down at the Grafenberg exit. That's due to a serious collision near mile marker 53. I'm Roger Meadows for 97.3 FM WVLK.
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0: National Barefoot Day. Robert Parker had a hit about being barefoot.

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1: I'm not a big barefoot guy, at least around the house and everything else. I know people that have gotten their feet kind of smashed up because they didn't have any cover over them. I'm not a guy. I mean, I will occasionally, but I'm not barefoot all the time. Plus, then your bottom of your feet are black. But hey, if you want to get out on the dance floor doing that barefooting, well, that's a different story. Robert Parker from back in the day, little dance number. Welcome. 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That's also the number for the Stuttgart Motors text line. And the email address is cruiser at WVLKAM.com. This Georgia player, did I get all this story out? I think I did. I think this guy got robbed. I have never heard of a player being, and he got ejected from the game. But I guess the home run still counted. He hit the biggest home run of his life. But I have never seen a baseball player ejected for excessive celebration. And, I mean, a case could be made he was just gesturing to his family, but I guess the opposing team thought he was gesturing towards them. But, no, some are reporting that Phelps was actually signaling to his family while he was running down the first base line. Georgia manager Wes Johnson pointed this out after the game. As far as the Trey situation, for the record, Trey's family was sitting up in the stands. He was waving at his family. The umpires, whatever, you know, and I'm not an umpire. They thought he was talking to their dugout. And Wes Johnson said, I've spent 2 decades playing baseball, and he'd never seen it before. So that was a brand new one on me. All right, we were talking about food insecurity, and I don't know. I still have a hard time with this finding that in Fayette County, in the Bluegrass region that contains Fayette County, 53% of adults aged 18 to 44 go at least 1 day a week without eating because they can't afford it. 40% of ages 45 to 64 and about a quarter of adults aged 65 and older do the same. This is from a survey of a little over 4,000 participants. In a study about the access to consistent meals, public assistance programs, and so on. Yeah, and I mean, groceries are very expensive right now. Here's something that I found today that I had not heard of. Maybe they just started this. I don't know. Whole Foods is doing this deal, and I guess Kroger may be getting ready to start doing this thing. Have you ever heard of an app called Too Good to Go? Too Good to Go connects grocery stores, cafes, and restaurants with consumers to help solve food affordability issues and encourage sustainability by reducing food waste. You know, we could do a better job of food insecurity if we didn't waste so much food. We waste a sinful amount of food. A condemnable amount of food we waste in this country. This started in Europe back in 2016. It's in 21 countries now with 120 million users and 180,000 partners. And the app's available now in 62 U.S. cities, plans to be in just under 70 cities by the end of the year. Here's what it does. Through the app, the partners offer surprise bags of food items at more than 50% off the retail price. But it's actually, according to the company, closer to one-third of the original retail cost. In the U.S., users have collectively saved more than $458.9 million on these surprise bags. So, yes, not only is it economical, it's fun because you don't know what you're getting in the bag. You don't know what's inside the surprise bag. Now, they'll have categories. The produce mystery bag, the frozen foods mystery bag, the meats mystery bag, the fish mystery bag. It's a great win for everybody because the merchants get rid of food that probably would have been in the trash because the food that's in these bags is food that's a day or two away from its sell-by date or expiration date. So it's food you better cook or freeze pretty darn quickly. That's number one. But heck, don't you buy manager specials at Kroger if you're a Kroger shopper? I don't know what the other stores have along that line. I don't see Publix doing that so much, but Kroger will have certain items discounted. Again, they made too much or it's close to its sell-by date. I use that. I'm not afraid of those things at all. I mean, you use it or you freeze it. But I guess Whole Foods has this. And one guy got a Whole Foods surprise meat bag, which was $90.99. Now, again, you don't know what you're getting. The surprise meat bag was $9.99 for a value worth $30, contained 5 pounds of chicken that was close to its sell-by date. So you got to use it. Surprise bags can range in price from $6.99 for a bag of produce worth $21 to a $9.99 bag of seafood worth at least $30. Some of this stuff's worth even more. Now, there's another outfit called Flash Food. Concept's the same. Shoppers get connected with grocers who have surplus food nearing its best buy date. But the difference is shoppers choose specific food items to be offered up by the grocer in the app to pick up in the store. So you know you're getting stuff that's pretty close to its expiration date. Flash Food partners with more than 2,000 grocery stores in 28 states and earlier this year expanded its pilot program with Kroger. Mystery bags. And then again, it's fun. You don't know what you're going to get. What are we having for dinner tonight? I don't know. It's whatever it's in this bag. Now, I think everybody gets a better deal than what they pay on the bag. It's not like you pay $9.99 for a meat bag and okay, there's some bologna and some bread. Now you're getting stuff that's gonna be you're gonna get more than you paid for. Which who can ever beat that? It's just again, these are foods that need to be used quickly. But I think this, what a great idea. And again, you ever watch some of these cooking shows? Some of these cooking shows will have the mystery box. You know, they put a mystery box in front of all the chefs, and they don't know what's in the box. They got to cook whatever's in there. Could be an octopus in there. You know, they got whatever's in there. Could be beef, whatever. And they got to come up with a meal based on something that what's in the box. So this is, it'd be mystery for dinner. The mystery dinner. But really, it's not a bad idea, and it's a win for the merchant. It's a win for the customers. So I may look into that myself. It sounds like Whole Foods. How much of this is in the Lexington area? I don't know. Any of you all ever gotten a mystery bag? I guess it would be at Whole Foods if you're going to get it. Kroger's program just seems to be ramping up, or maybe it hadn't gotten here yet. But I think that I think it's a pretty good idea. And again, the waste of food in this. Don't we waste somewhere around a third of the food that we produce? I don't think I'm wrong about that stat. That's terrible. How many people could that feed? So, you know, and if you want to say, even if you're not worried about money right now, I mean, saving on your you'll save on your grocery bill and you're not wasting food. I mean, just use what you buy and don't buy what you're not going to use. But anyway, I think the mystery makes a good idea. What are we having for dinner? I don't know. I just bought this, whatever's in a bag. What if it's something you don't like? Can I exchange it if it's not my favorite? All right. This was true. I saw and Wilford Riley, our friend and frequent guest host for Larry and I on this radio station. The middle class is the most expensive place to live, and nobody talks about it. Lower income households get assistance. The wealthy use tax strategies and loopholes. The middle class pays full taxes, full tuition, full health care, full everything. So you work 50 hours a week. You know, Wilford talks about a donut hole dead zone. You make 80 to 150K, you pay about half of that in taxes straight up. You qualify for zero programs that would help the poor. You don't qualify for any of that. You don't, you're not in a rich guy's pool. And the money's from a single employer. So you don't have any tax dodges or anything. And then, of course, if that single employer decides they don't need you anymore. But that's pretty accurate. There is that zone there, that donut hole dead zone that Wilford refers to, where it's true. You're kind of and I mean $80,000, $150,000. That's a nice income. But are you feeling the higher prices? You probably are. You know, especially in that, if you're making in that $80,000 to $90,000 range, but even over $100,000, depending on, you know, everybody's financial situation is different because everybody, I mean, some people may be taking care of a child or maybe there's an illness. And so that is, that's straining some of your funds. But I think there's some truth to that. This summer, the teen summer employment level is expected to fall to its lowest on record since the Bureau of Labor Statistics started recording the data nearly 80 years ago. I was always able to find a summer job. Now, there was one summer I remember it was pretty tough. That's the summer I ended up working at an amusement park, and I had a friend that was on the grounds crew, and he got me a job there. But that was a tough summer, I remember, trying to find a job. I remember going to filling out a lot of applications and not getting a summer job. But I was always able to find one somewhere if you wanted it. I don't. What are the percentage of teens that work summer jobs anymore? Is it more or less than it was back in the day? Anyway, I think it probably is less because you probably have parents going, man, you know, Susie needs to enjoy her summer. This is expected to be the lowest teen summer employment level since the Bureau started recording the data nearly 80 years ago, according to employment research firm Challenger Gray and Christmas, teens will gain 790,000 jobs this summer, down from 801,000 in 2025. Last year, the teen employment level fell to its lowest point since 1949. You know, if teens aren't employed during their teenage years, what kind of employees are they going to be when they get out of school and they start looking for a real full-time job that would sustain their lives? Seems to me you're a lot better off when you've had some experience actually working for somebody, actually having to be responsible to get a job done, to show up on time, to complete the job, to create a work ethic. If teens don't work during the summer, what kind of work ethic do they have once they get out of school? You can't, don't automatically just turn it on. Yeah, okay, man, now I'm ready to work. I'm going to have to think it's mandatory. Not that government can or should make it mandatory, but I think we should generally in society make it mandatory that within, except for certain exceptions, I mean, so at some point during the teenage years, kids need to go out and get a job somewhere. And yeah, it won't be a pretty job. It'd be a low-paying job, could be a dirty job. Anyway, not as many of them working this summer, is it? Well, is it because of the economic conditions or what? Three-day forecast. We have partly sunny skies now downtown and 78 degrees. May have warmed up a little bit. We had some clouds. Let me check this because we were cloudy when we first went on the show this morning or this afternoon, but it looks like the sun's out a little bit now. Partly cloudy, 55, sunny tomorrow, mid-70s, sunny and pleasant, 78 on Wednesday, and then maybe a little bit warmer on Thursday, 82. This is a week that Bill Mack has trouble coming up with material on the air because there's just not much going on in the forecast. It's 7, let me double-check the temperature here with the partly sunny skies we have. Now we're still at 78 at 97.3 FM. And 590 AM WBLK. Let's get a check of Lexington traffic now. Here's Roger Meadows.
0: From the Scheller Automotive Traffic Center, traffic's picking up on Forbes Road at Old Frankfort Pike. Also on Versailles Road at Alexandria Drive. Watch for some slow-moving traffic on outbound Clay's Mill between Wellington and Keyshire Ways. I'm Roger Meadows for 97.3 FM WBLK.
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7: For the ninth year in a row, Finland has been named the happiest country in the world. That's according to the World Happiness Report put out every year by the Wellbeing Research Center at the University of Oxford in the UK. Two other Nordic nations, Iceland and Denmark, came in at numbers 2 and 3. Now, having spent quite a bit of time in these countries over my 2.5 decades as a journalist, I can tell you that this is not at all that surprising. There's an entirely different way of thinking in these countries. We before me, you might say. In other words, the mentality is less adversarial and much more, we're all in this together. One other interesting thing that came up was that no matter where someone lived, the more time they spent on social media, the less happy they were. Want to smile? It's simple. Put your phone away for a bit. I'm Dr. Sanjay Gupta, helping you live a better life.
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1: Shuts it all down. Makes a lame-o deal in order to get out of the thing, or pounds them again militarily in hopes that that changes the game. Meanwhile, the affordability crisis, I wanted to get to this on Friday. Just one more thing on economics here, and that is the credit card crisis that's getting rather significant. In the first quarter of this year, the percentage of credit card balances that were at least 90 days delinquent rose to 13%, according to data released in May by the Federal Reserve Bank of New York. That's the highest level in 15 years, the most since the period following the 2008 financial crisis. Average interest rates on cards rose to 21% in February from 14.6% in February of 2022. Last year, 5.6% of credit card holders were 60 days or more behind. Now you got 13% that are at least 90 days delinquent. Breno Braga, an economist with the Urban Institute, a left-of-center research group over the past 2 years, his analysis shows the rate rose to its highest level since 2018 for residents of lower, middle, and upper income communities alike. So there was one of the president's advisors that thought the credit card spending was through the roof, that was almost good news. And of course, companies that rely on consumer spending would rather have us splurging than cutting back. But then again, a level of credit card debt can be crippling. And, you know, some of this, too, may be people using credit cards for things like groceries, as we've talked about groceries. Last call, states looking to extend bar and restaurant hours during the World Cup. All these games, I guess, are going to be on odd times. Or they want to beef up, boost business and help improve fan experiences. States, Kansas, Missouri, New Jersey, Pennsylvania, Rhode Island, and Washington have approved measures, all of them, to allow alcohol sales until 4 in the morning during the tournament. Bar owners are hiring extra staff and planning late-night programming to accommodate soccer fans from around the world. Critics have raised concerns about public safety, but the money speaks louder. Well, and these cities that are hosting these tournaments trying to maximize it, and there probably will be people that would be takers that will be in these bars at 2:30, 3 o'clock in the morning. Supporters believe the extended hours will bring people together to enjoy the tournament. You know, yes, there's going to need to be extra vigilance in terms of watching some of these folks as they, but, I mean, they're going to do their drinking somewhere, so the city may as well get something out of it. May as well get some bar revenue out of these businesses that probably need this kind of trip, probably this kind of, well, or needs this kind of infusion economically. So, I don't have a problem with it. I'm not up drinking at 3 and 4 o'clock in the morning, but I mean, obviously some of these people may be on different times in different time zones and their head's different, or there's games in different countries that might be on TV at 3 o'clock in the morning here. So I get it. And again, I'm holding out too for the businesses. If these people are going to drink anyway while they watch the games, may as well let the businesses have this money. Okay, I'm going to try to get this guy on the show. Andrew Cooper Ryder, I've referenced him a few times before. Another post on X. So you'd think that, you're the Kentucky school system and you're struggling financially, and, you might want to cut back on some of the travel expenditure. You're taking out a $95 million short-term loan to address severe funding and budgeting problems. Mr. Cooper Ryder posts that Fayette County schools have spent almost $700,000 on staff travel to places like Napa Valley, Spain, and Florida. The board has approved trips to these locations just over the past 2 months. When Demetrius Liggins was in here, when I was substituting for Jack at one point, I said, Dr. Liggins, I said, I don't know that my teachers, I don't think any of my teachers ever traveled overseas or any school administrator traveled overseas to benefit my education, and I and a lot of other kids came out just fine, maybe even better than the kids are coming out now, in at least in terms of their being able to handle the basics. The district often cites grants.

0: term loan, travel is one of the things you really are getting scrutinized about and excoriated over. And yet, yeah, we're going to Spain. We're going to Napa Valley. It's one thing about these conferences. Never go to Dayton. Never go to Youngstown, Ohio. Never go to, Flint, Michigan. never go to, I mean, it's always nice places. St. Pete Beach, Spain, Napa Valley. I mean, I've known people that have been on the education dime in one way or another. Even in terms of education conferences, you know, public television has educational outreach programs. And so you used to, I don't know if they still do, but they had a division. And they were going to conferences all the time. They love to sit around and talk. And they go to nice places to do it. How is this justifiable when we just went through all that we've gone through and still going through with the expenditures? And $700,000 right now to the Kentucky school system is not an insignificant amount of money. I know your overall budget's $800 some odd million, but this is they must just have, I don't know. Do you get away with it for so long that you become impervious to anything that any efforts to try to control it or deny yourself of it? I don't know. But if this is accurate, this is disgusting. We'll take a break. Bill Mech is standing by. Will join us here in a few minutes. Bob Babbage a little bit later on as well, too. Talk a little politics. 859-253-5959, our phone line, and the number for the Stuttgart Motors text line. And we got some stuff to go over with Bill. I wasn't going to use this with Bill. Did you see the story about the United flight that got turned around because some kid named his Bluetooth device bomb? God, if I was on one of these flights. They were over the Atlantic Ocean roughly an hour and a half into a transatlantic journey. They had to turn it around. Flight attendants took to the PA system with an urgent command. All passengers ordered to turn off their Bluetooth connections immediately. The crew issued multiple, increasingly tense announcements stating that the directive came straight from United's corporate headquarters in Chicago. Crew members warned that if active Bluetooth signals were not disabled, the plane would be forced to turn around. Well, despite the warnings, at least two active Bluetooth devices remained on. The crew could not risk continuing across the ocean with an unresolved threat. So while cruising at 32,000 feet over the Atlantic, the pilots made the definitive call to abort the route. They declared an emergency by inputting a Squawk 7700 transponder code that signals a general emergency to air traffic control and were vectored back toward New York. It reportedly was a 16-year-old boy that had customized his discoverable network name of his personal Bluetooth speaker to read bomb. Because Bluetooth signals broadcast to any nearby smartphones or laptops looking to pair up, the name popped on the screens of passengers and crew members inside the cabin, instantly triggering a standard bomb threat protocol. The aircraft landed safely back in Newark. I mean, everybody had to get off the plane with only their passports and phones. They got loaded onto buses. They were driven around the tarmac for about an hour while security personnel secured the gate to ensure the offending device had not been discarded or passed off. All passengers were required to clear TSA again a second time while the aircraft and checked luggage went through a thorough sweep. How frustrated would you be over this multi-hour ordeal because of some kid naming his Bluetooth device bomb? What a nightmare. I pray I'm on never. I hope nobody. I hope none of you are ever on those one of those kind of flights, and I hope I never am too. But I mean, that just had to be tedious and perhaps a bit scary when bomb starts to come up on people's Bluetooth searches.
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2: Let's see. Well, there was this one time I went snorkeling in the Caribbean when I was a kid. It really just blew my mind. I mean, when you're sitting on the beach, it's so peaceful and you sort of forget there's a whole other world under there, just full of all kinds of life. We saw the most beautiful corals. I remember thinking they were waving at us as they moved with the ocean. And then there were all these amazing fish. They kind of reminded me of tropical birds.

0: 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I'll never forget it. It completely changed the way I look at the ocean.
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2: Partly sunny and upper 70s today. We have 78 degrees, upper 70s for the high, partly cloudy 55 tonight, sunny and mid 70s for tomorrow. It's kind of a repeat forecast all week long. When's the next rain chance? We'll talk to Bill Mack about that and more coming up in just a moment. Right now, 78 and partly sunny at 97.3 FM and 590 AM WVLK. And with traffic, here's Roger Meadows.
3: From the Scheller Automotive Traffic Center, traffic is picking up on inbound Georgetown Road and Nandino Boulevard. Also watch for some slow-moving traffic on outbound Harrodsburg Road at Spring Ridge Drive. Traffic's picking up on Loudoun Avenue at Maple Avenue as well. I'm Roger Meadows for 97.3 FM WVLK.
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7: For the ninth year in a row, Finland has been named the happiest country in the world. That's according to the World Happiness Report put out every year by the Wellbeing Research Center at the University of Oxford in the UK. Two other Nordic nations, Iceland and Denmark, came in at numbers 2 and 3. Now, having spent quite a bit of time in these countries over my 2.5 decades as a journalist, I can tell you that this is not at all that surprising. There's an entirely different way of thinking in these countries. We before me. You might say. In other words, the mentality is less adversarial and much more, we're all in this together. One other interesting thing that came up was that no matter where someone lived, the more time they spent on social media, the less happy they were. Want to smile? It's simple. Put your phone away for a bit. I'm Dr. Sanjay Gupta, helping you live a better life.
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11: Hello, your cruiserness.
2: Did you have a good weekend?
11: Yeah, it was.
2: Yeah, good. Good. Yeah, pretty good weekend.
11: Busy. Yeah, we kicked off Lemonade Days yesterday.
2: Mm-hmm. Salvation Army.
11: Yep. So if you see a Lemonade Days stand, Vacation Bible Schools will be running those once we get to summer vacation.
2: Yes, right. Which is Wednesday, I think, is the last day of school, isn't it?
11: Yeah. I had a teacher friend yesterday. You know, it's like, can you just please say it's going to snow? Just say it's going to snow. They'll believe you.
2: They'll believe Bill, even though it's June.
11: Yeah.
2: And it's illogical for it to snow. Yeah, remember now the graduations are going to be downtown, and that's going to create, don't get me started, a whole bunch of traffic hassles and problems for 2 days. I mean, UK's was just 1 day. This is 2 days. You got three graduations on Thursday starting at 10, 2, and 6, and then the same thing on Friday, 10, 2, and 6.
11: This will be your worst nightmare.
2: Yeah, this isn't any fun if you work downtown here. It really isn't. But there you got that. And I guess, Wednesday's the last day that they've got classes.
11: Yeah.
2: Okay. So, there you go. No, I had a decent weekend.
11: Yeah. Graduation party. There was a baby shower I was attending.
2: Wow. So, listen to you. Yeah. The bon vivant. Oh, yeah. I played a little golf tournament on Saturday to benefit Lexington Humane Society out at the Meadowbrook. So, that was fun. Some nice people. Hopefully we raised a lot of money.
11: Excellent.
2: So, anyway, that's kind of the weekend. We'll get the forecast here for the rest of the week in just a second. A guy named Looney Tune has been arrested and sentenced to, he was already arrested. He's been tried already. He's going to jail for 20 years. Oh, Looney Tune. The guy's name is Looney John Franklin Kolb Tune. Looney Tune.
11: So as he was leaving the courtroom, he's going, that's all, folks.
2: No, that's pretty much what the judge said in reference to your life. That's all, folks. Yeah. It's over. 43 years old, sentenced to 20 years in prison. Looney Tune was opening fire on police officers.
11: Oh.
2: He just thought it was Roadrunner. Come on. Give the guy a break.
11: He's Yosemite Sam?
2: Yeah, maybe. Back off. Tune allegedly...
11: Long-eared varmint.
2: Varmints? Tune allegedly shot at three officers while fleeing a stop and then abandoned his vehicle, ran onto a nearby golf course, and he evaded capture for 4 days. He was, I guess, down in the hole with bugs, hiding out from the law. So, anyway, he got a plea deal, and so Looney Tune in jail. That's his name.
11: Be very, very quiet.
2: Very, very quiet. Uh-huh. Well, this social media influencer named Alan Farrell did a stunt where he tried to eat a 10-piece chicken nugget while on a roller coaster.
11: Okay.
2: He snuck the nuggets onto the roller coaster by putting them in his underwear.
11: That's a good place for him.
2: We're off to a good start. And then he had a friend film him while he ate them on the ride. He even dunked them in sauce, which was a mess. And this was not a kiddie ride. This was on the Millennium Force at Cedar Point in Ohio. It was the world's first coaster to exceed 300 feet in the air and reaches 93 miles per hour. The ride will last for 2 minutes.
11: Yeah.
2: This is really a dangerous stunt. Now, Cedar Point saw the video, and, here's Alan. He got banned. Cedar Point said, you can't come to any of our parks for the rest of your life.
12: It was definitely really hard, so I see why Cedar Point reacted the way they did, because I can see why there's safety measures and everything like that. It was hard. I had to try not to choke almost the entire ride. I had no idea Cedar Point even seen the video until I got a message saying I've been banned for life from Cedar Point, which really hurts, because I've been going there since I was a little kid. I'm a season pass holder.
2: Was.
12: I'm definitely sad about how it ended up, but I understand why they went the way they did. They don't want a bunch of other people trying to pull off challenges like I do.
2: This guy almost choked on this.
11: Yeah.
2: He almost choked. I guess he found out. Maybe he didn't try it ahead of time or didn't look into it, but you can see the video is online. You can see how he struggles not to choke as he's going down the first hill. He's got the nuggets packed in his cheeks.
11: Like a chipmunk.
2: Yeah. Now, he sat in the last row so that no nuggets or sauce would fly back and hit somebody else. That was pretty considerate.
11: Well, that's nice.
2: Yeah, right. He managed to eat 7 of the 10 nuggets during the ride, which is pretty good, but... you can't eat on something like that. I get the G-force, or it's so dangerous to do this, but.
11: Well, inertia, it's just sitting there until, you can let it fly and it'll just kind of hang there for a bit.
2: Yeah. Well, hey, Bill, social media and your social media influence, it just demands that you have to do these sort of.
11: You got to do these.
2: Just demand, the audience demands that you have to do these stupid things.
11: What if he tries to sneak back in? How are they going to know he's in there?
2: Yeah, I always wonder that, too, when these big companies ban you from something. Okay, so he sits out this year. He doesn't go to a Six Flags park or something, but let's say he sneaks in next year.
11: Yeah.
2: I'd be checking his pants for nuggets. That's what I'd be doing. I'd be checking his pants for nuggets.
11: Yeah, I'd be worried about the dipping sauce.
2: The winner, we had the Scripps National Spelling Bee, of course, last week, right?
11: Yeah.
2: The website unscrambler.com looked at the internet search data to put out a list of the most problematic words for Americans to spell. Words were associated with phrases like how do you spell or how to spell. Okay. So these are America's most 10 misspelled words. Bougie. Is it B-O-U-G-I-E? That's bougie. Bougie. Bougie. Yeah, not bougie. Bougie.
11: I think it had a T on the end of it, Bougie.
2: Okay, I would probably have a hard time spelling that, maybe. I'd have to look that up to get it right.
11: Yeah.
2: Favorite.
11: Really?
2: That's not a hard word to spell.
11: No.
2: Through. Through.
11: Okay.
2: Business.
11: Really?
2: Not hard. Tomorrow. Not hard.
11: No.
2: Because. Who can't spell these words? Now, granted, there's a couple of words that always baffle me, and I do. I'll get on Google or I'll get on my phone and search the correct spelling. But these words, beautiful, niece.
11: Really?
2: Yeah. And separate. S-E-P-A-R-A-T-E. S-E-P-A-R-A-T-E. Yeah, I had that right.
11: Yeah.
2: The most challenging word to spell in Kentucky is definitely.
11: Oh,
2: that's easy. I don't know. I don't have trouble with any of those words. All right, maybe the first one.
11: Straightforward, yeah.
2: Yeah, maybe the first one I'd probably have. But everything else on that list, I have no issue in terms of spelling those words. In Nevada, the most difficult word to spell is teacher. You would think. In that's one word you learn how to spell, teacher. I mean, yeah. 12 plus years of school or whatever, teacher, you can't spell that. That's the hardest word to spell in Nevada.
11: Wow.
2: Teacher, the easiest word to spell is dealer, I guess. Casino. those are easy words. But anyway, those are the most misspelled words across America.
11: America.
2: America. America. Yesterday on the, I guess this is yesterday or the day before on the, Citi Field. I guess this is when they played the Mets. And they played the Braves this weekend. So let's go back to the Mets series here. And a viral video of a Reds announcer trying the Citi Field chili egg roll. Okay. It's a limited edition food item. He tried it during the broadcast.
13: There is a Skyline Chili egg roll in the house. How is it?
14: Well, since you guys have absolutely no guts whatsoever, and since I'm a team player, I'm going to try it out.
13: That's not the world's most ringing endorsement.
14: I love Skyline. Can I just say that for the record? This is the lowest point in my career. I've got some low ones.
2: Lowest point
13: so
2: of his career.
13: His review was and oof. And then he called it the lowest point of his career.
2: I like Skyline Chili. I don't know what's wrong with a Skyline Chili egg roll, but something must have been wrong with it. This didn't go over very well. You like Skyline?
11: It's okay.
2: It's okay? Yeah, maybe.
11: I'm not a fan of noodles and chili.
2: The spaghetti and chili, yeah. Well, I mean, it is a different kind of chili, but being from Cincinnati, I have to like it. And I do.
11: Yeah, it's a rule.
2: Yeah, I do like it as a rule. I'm good with it, but I don't know now. I don't know if City Field's chili egg roll, and evidently it sounded like they were using Skyline, so I don't know what the problem would have been. But anyway, it didn't sound by that demonstration that it was very good. From thescienceofpeople.com, people judge you by the color of your clothes. Researchers found that if you wear blue, you appear to be calm, wise, and stable.
11: That's why I'm wearing blue right now.
2: I got a blue shirt on right now.
11: Yeah, I got my blue and white tie for UK baseball tonight.
2: Do they ever tell you what not to wear a color? Well, you can't wear green.
11: I can't wear green.
2: Can't wear green because of the green wall.
11: The only time they tell us to not wear something is on election night. Don't wear red or blue.
2: Really?
11: Really. You don't want to appear to be partisan.
2: So if I were to see Larry, for instance, Larry Smith in a red tie on election night, I guess the feeling is that I'm going to assume, oh, Larry's a conservative.
11: Yep.
2: Or if he wore a blue tie, same thing.
11: There will be calls.
2: There'll be calls? Are you serious?
11: I am not kidding you.
2: Based on the color of the tie?
11: On election night only, yes.
2: Any other, I mean, just the tie. No, the shirt, the suit, whatever else you're wearing. Obviously, you're not going to be on
11: a red suit. So that part.
2: Yeah, the red suit. And people aren't going to be anchoring the news with a campaign button on their lapel. No. I get that. No. But wow. Can't wear red or blue on election day.
11: Yep.
2: Have we gotten so stupid and silly? God.
11: Oh, I don't disagree with you. So.
2: Yeah.
11: But that is the state of things.
2: Wearing orange or yellow makes you look positive and upbeat, and red denotes passion, attention, and sexiness. So people judging you by the color of your clothes, you know, or it could just be it was the next thing in my closet.
11: Yep.
2: You know, I wasn't trying to convey anything. It's just, I haven't worn this in a while. This would be good for today. Which wedding tradition should stay and which should go? 80% of the public thinks that the tradition of a best man should be preserved.
11: Of course.
2: Somebody's got to throw the bachelor party, right?
11: Yeah.
2: 77% like the tradition of the bride throwing her bouquet. That's lame.
11: Eh.
2: Yeah.
11: It's fun to watch some of the girls box each other out like they're going for a rebound.
2: Yeah, but the guys just sit there and they just let the garter drum. You know, just let it drum.
11: Yeah.
2: Anybody want to pick that up? Yeah, I don't know. No. At the other end of the scale, only 22% say the bride's family should be responsible for paying for the wedding.
11: Well, it's a little late for me now.
2: Yeah, that ship has sailed. And 33% say that brides should still promise to obey their husbands.
11: Obey.
2: I thought they'd. Pretty much has gotten removed more or less. I mean, no modern brides and grooms just don't do that anymore.
11: Nope. You know, that's long gone.
2: That's long gone. All right. So,
11: chicken dance
2: out. Oh, out.
11: Yeah.
2: Chicken dance. Any music with instruction out. If it's got to tell you what to do, if there's some guy barking orders it new out. No chicken dance, no line dance, no electric slide. Nuh-uh.
11: Yeah.
2: That's my opinion, at least. Get rid of that at the wedding. Didn't say anything here about the maid of honor. I guess, yeah. I mean, if 80% want to keep the best man, I would think you keep the maid. Because, again, somebody's got to throw the bachelorette party.
11: Maid or matron of honor.
2: Matron of honor, yeah.
11: Yeah.
2: Okay, maid of honor is what I always.
11: Well, it depends if they're married or not.
2: Refer to it. Well, that's true. That's true.
11: Yeah.
2: All right, right now it's time to check our three-day forecast, and pretty dry through at least the rest of the work week.
11: Yeah, oh yeah. Next rain chance comes in on Sunday, and so at that point we'll have gone about 10 days without rain.
2: Mm-hmm.
11: And so all of a sudden we start, you know, creeping up to that dryness once again. I know a lot of folks around Lexington got a lot more rain than we did, but if what goes in the official book, what will be researchable for historians in the future, is that, you know, we finished the month of May behind normal on rainfall. we actually finished the spring season, by the way, in March, April, and May, as the warmest spring on record, tying 2012 at 60.3 degrees for an average. So we had that, but and only ended up for Lexington because we had that rain at the end. 31st driest spring.
2: Yeah.
11: So again, nothing untoward with that. Nothing huge. So again, it's one of those things that seems different than what the numbers will actually say.
2: Heard Bo on this morning, our landscaping guy. Yeah. I mean, he says this has been a terrible spring for planting and whatnot. Awful.
11: Just because of the dryness, I would guess.
2: Yeah, the dryness. And then I was noticing over the weekend, even with all the rain that we got by Saturday, it was still darn dry. I mean, it just goes to show you how dry beneath the surface it was, and it just sucked up that rain we got.
11: Yeah, and again, for Lexington, it wasn't as much as, you know, there are some folks north of Lexington up in Scott and Franklin counties, Harrison County, 7-8 inches of rain.
2: Wow.
11: Lexington, we over that week, we had about 3.5.
2: Mm-hmm. Okay. Well, some's better than none, but not enough.
11: Yeah.
2: Not enough rain.
11: One other fun fact to know and tell.
2: Yes.
11: April had more 80-degree days than May did.
2: Really? Wow.
11: Really. So April had 11, May had 9. That's the 11th time that has happened in Lexington's weather history.
2: Okay. Well, nothing historic this week. Here's Bill with the updated three-day forecast.
11: Nope, this is about as bland as it gets for the rest of today. We've had the clouds that have been out there for us this afternoon, and temperatures with the cloud cover have been held down. They're starting to get some sunshine out there, though, and we are getting into the upper 70s and pushing 80. For tonight, it's mostly cloudy. It's cool. We're going to drop down into the mid-50s. Sunshine tomorrow, though, lots of it. It's a mild day with really, really low humidity. High temperatures, upper 70s tomorrow. Wednesday, sunny, warm, upper 70s to around 80. Thursday, sunny and warm, we're in the low 80s. Friday, sunny, warmer, we're in the mid-80s. Saturday, mostly sunny, mid-80s.
2: Then a
11: thunderstorm chance on Sunday.
2: All right. Doesn't sound like a big one.
11: No, it's not.
2: All right.
11: Just because I feel like it.
2: I just wanted to put something different in there.
11: Yeah.
2: 78 at 97 point. You really want to screw with our brains. You throw, you know, some chance of freezing rain in there or something.
11: Yeah. And for my kindergarten teacher friend at Veterans Park, hey, there's a snow chance.
2: Yeah. There's a snow chance coming. All right. 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Thank you, Bill.
11: All righty, Cruiser.
2: We'll talk to you tomorrow. Bill Mack, Chief Meteorologist from the LAX 18 Storm Tracker Weather Center. Now let's look into this traffic thing and see how it's moving today. Here's Roger Meadows.
3: From the Scheller Automotive Traffic Center, we've got an injury collision to watch for on inbound Richmond Road at Jacobson Park. All the inbound traffic is shut down, but it is being diverted to Hayes Boulevard to get around out there. Traffic's also picking up on the outer loop of New Circle once you make it past the Richmond Road exit. Watch for slow-moving traffic on inbound South Broadway at Boulevard Street, also on outbound Tate's Creek at New Circle. I'm Roger Meadows for 97.3 FM WVLK.
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22: A controversial move is on hold. Lisa Brady, Fox News. The Justice Department says it strongly disagrees with a court order, but will abide by a ruling that blocks payments from a planned anti-weaponization fund aimed at addressing claims of political prosecutions. There's been bipartisan concern about January 6th rioters being eligible for compensation.
23: Those objections prevented Republicans from advancing an ICE funding package last month. It's unclear if the Justice Department's announcement will unlock that funding. Several Democrats say they still plan to introduce legislation that would ban the fund from ever being established.
22: Fox's Jared Halpern, and at the White House, Democrats in Congress are still pushing for ICE reforms, and some are joining a call from protesters to shut down a migrant detention facility in New Jersey over claims of inhumane treatment, which Homeland Security Secretary Mark Wayne Wellen denies.
24: There was a rumor came out, so there was maggots in the food. That's absolutely not true. The governor came out and said we wouldn't allow health inspectors to come in. We released the time that the health inspectors went in and what they inspected.
22: Mullen says federal agents are enforcing laws passed by Congress, and that until the New Jersey governor sent state police in to deal with violent protests over the weekend, DHS had been told state and local resources weren't available to respond. President Trump offering reassurance about talks with Iran.
25: President Trump indicated that even if Iran and U.S. negotiators stopped talking for a while, he did not think that that would mean that the U.S. would go back to dropping bombs right away. He was asked if he had heard reports that Iran is suspending talks with the U.S. Iran's leaders indicated they are halting talks due to Israel's expanded military operations in Lebanon and Gaza.
22: Fox's Jennifer Griffin. President Trump says after calls with the Israeli prime minister and mediators for Hezbollah, the Iran proxy and the Israelis have agreed to stop attacking each other. 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
2: 78 degrees now. Cloudy skies tonight. Low 55. More sunshine tomorrow. High upper 70s. Sunny and pleasant. Upper 70s to near 80 on Wednesday. 82 on Thursday. 85. With sunny skies on Friday, ditto that Saturday, 78 now at 97.3 FM and 590 AM WVLK. Now let's turn to Roger Meadows and see what's going on with Lexington traffic.
3: From the Scheller Automotive Traffic Center, we still have that injury collision to watch for. That's on inbound Richmond Road at Jacobson Park. Inbound traffic is shut down, but it is being diverted to Hayes Boulevard to get around out there. Also, outbound traffic is backed up to Man of War. Traffic's also picking up on North Broadway at New Circle, on Citation Boulevard at Newtown Pike. Watch for some slow-moving traffic on Old Frankfort Pike at Alexandria Drive. I'm Roger Meadows for 97.3 FM WVLK.
2: Mayor, keep some wet wipes handy. Shang Wang does. Here he is on moist towelettes from his 2026 Netflix special called Purple.
1: To this day, I still have some frugal habits from my childhood that I can't quite shake. Like, it's still hard for me to use a whole paper towel. You know what I mean? I want to rip it in two. I give the other half to my boo. If I'm at a restaurant, they hand out a wet towelette. Usually, I don't use it right away. I'm like, hey, let me put that in my pocket. I want to save it for later. It's too special for now. It's wet, it's individually wrapped, so it feels like a commitment. When you choose to deploy it, you got one shot. 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I can't waste a whole towelette on this. So you wait. You continue to wait, and finally one day you find a moment that's worthy. You excited to get your satisfaction. You open the wrapper to find all the liquid is gone. Now you're trying to clean your barbecue fingers with what's basically a used dryer sheet.
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2: 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Phone number 859-253-5959. That's also the number for the Stuttgart Motors text line, the email address, cruiser at WVLKAM.com. A lot of talk about this Democratic Senate candidate in Maine, this Graham Platner. Well, now I guess it has come out that he was exchanging sexual messages with as many as a dozen women while he was married. His current wife married him in 2023. She told the campaign, Amy Gertner is her name, the campaign about the message she had found early in their marriage in the spring of 2025. In late August, as some aides were conducting opposition research on their own candidate, Gertner disclosed the text to a campaign aide to make sure they didn't pose a risk to her husband's Senate campaign. And of course, now he's the Democratic candidate that will go up against incumbent Susan Rollins. This is a guy with a Nazi tattoo, downplaying rape. Not much evidence that he's interested in the details of policy. All I know is the last guy that was married, who was a politician, texting, sexting, I guess they call it right, sexting a bunch of women was Anthony Weiner, and that didn't turn out real well for him. Who was this? There was somebody that told the told his wife, that told Platner's wife that her husband had been exchanging sexual messages with as many as a dozen women. A campaign official said Mr. Platner had been communicating with up to six women. Oh, well, that's okay. Okay, whew, man, three women would have been better. Six is okay. A dozen. Up to six women, but the conduct had stopped before the campaign launched. Platner at first had told the said the New York Times and the Wall Street Journal ran stories without any evidence besides the gossip from a former staffer. That's journalistic malpractice, but the campaign verified the authenticity of the messages. So there you go. And then Republican opposition research conducted by NBC News. Yeah, I know, it sounded weird to me. NBC News verified a Kik account applied to Platner that after it visually matched the tattoos visible in the profile photo to tattoos on his torso and arms. Kik is a popular platform that allows anonymous messaging. The platform indicates that the account was created 3,610 days, nearly 10 years ago, and provides no record of Platner's activity, contacts, or actions. A spokesperson for the campaign confirmed the account belonged to the candidate, but deleted the app and hadn't used it in years. Let's bring in Bob Babbage here. We're going to talk about some other things, but since I kind of started out with this. Bob, how are you doing today, first of all?
4: I was doing it fine until you went through that lead-in.
2: I mean, this is, I guess sometimes primary voters aren't real good at sizing up candidates because guy may be charismatic or something. But, I mean, this is not a guy who was a longtime Democratic state legislator. He's not a war hero. He's not a good Samaritan. He's not a... You know, he positions himself as an oyster man, small businessman, but supposedly that's a mirage, and he basically has gotten by with the money that his Ivy League educated father has given him, who's a prominent attorney. So anyway, this is sort of like some of the candidates that the Republicans used to nominate back in 2010. It'll be interesting to see in our new political environment. I think a lot's changed in those 16 years. I think you would agree, Bob. You know, this is not a guy that's interested in necessarily in the details of policy. I don't know. This is going to be an interesting race. This is obviously a race a lot of people are watching because of his personality. And can he knock off an incumbent, a Republican incumbent in a state that has kind of come close maybe a time or two, knocking off Susan Collins?
4: Yeah, Collins is kind of a different leader in many respects, and one people may fuss with from time to time, but vote for because she's very solid. He does not appear to attach to that label very easily. And it raises the whole point of parties and recruitment efforts. Like, like we've seen here in the state, we see parties go into a community and like, you know, who's been active, who's solid in business, who's active in their church. You know, other criteria, who might be willing or interested in serving in the legislature. And they probably get a whole lot of no's, but they also get some yeses, and they're good examples of that over the last decade. That alleviates some of the background difficulties that occur when it's just a candidate like this who files and gets some momentum and then gets looked at very closely and has some stumbles along the way that would be deeply concerning to some.
2: Yeah, I mean, even, well, and Cory Booker kind of let the cat out of the bag. I mean, yeah, and even Senator Booker, yeah, there's some questionable behavior, but then he says, but we got to take control of the Senate. That's what it's about. That's all it's about. We got to have control of the Senate. Yeah, this guy, we got to ask him. He's got questions to answer, but we got to win the Senate. So they're not going to abandon this guy. And, you know, character does matter, I think. A lot of times when we've elected somebody of weak character, it didn't turn out very well. So I don't know. We'll see what happens with
4: this. A little demonstrated leadership here, though, in the community or the business sector or somewhere would help mitigate concerns. And I realize your goal is to take back the Senate, but if you have to, you know, have someone at the side of this potential member all the time to keep them on track, that's tough duty. That's a tough way to go.
2: His economic policy is to, quote, have the federal government make businesses do what I want. I mean, windfall profit on oil companies. So you get rid of the highway trust fund. That's what would fund the roads. He wants a national freeze on electricity rates for 4 years. That's not going to happen. So anyway, he's a questionable candidate. And I wonder if it wasn't an age thing, Bob. Janet Mills, wasn't that her name? The former governor of Maine, who was the other Democratic candidate, the one who was thought that would be the nominee. And I don't know, she's older than this guy is. And I wonder if that had something to do with it, because, you know, I've been reading across the country that a number of Democrats were tired of voting for elder politicians. You know, they want somebody younger. So I don't know. Maybe that's part of it. Part of it, I don't know. Harold Leader had a pretty big spread about Daniel Cameron and kind of what next with. Did you see this, Bob?
4: I did.
2: And Daniel Cameron was, you know, once the guy in the GOP. He was attorney general, very big rising star, and now he's, hate to say it though, for him, is a 2-time loser, losing to Governor Beshear and then a 29-point loss to Andy Barr. What do you think, Daniel Cameron? Do you think he comes back? I mean, I guess he can. He made some critical mistakes. Running for governor is seen to have been a really critical mistake. And then entering the Senate race, I don't even think Senator McConnell had exited the Senate floor yet when he announced he was retiring, and Cameron threw his hat in the race, and that really honked off the McConnell people, from what I understand. So I don't know. I mean, he could go into private practice and do just fine, but. Any idea, hearing anything about what he might do next?
4: I'll probably take some time to get back into practice, settle into Louisville a bit more, and figure out where he'd like to go in the public service world. The comparison was made, though, to Steve Beshear,
2: mm-hmm.
4: who ran third in 87, if I'm remembering correctly, in the governor's race, and then lost decidedly to McConnell in 96, if I'm remembering the history,
2: mm-hmm.
4: And then was, you know, kind of came out of the practice where he'd been very successful to run for governor and won it, and won a second term. That's not the easiest road to go.
2: Yeah.
4: There's plenty of competition being developed all the time, if you wait, you know, 12 years to make another race. But I like Daniel Cameron. He's a very likable person.
2: Yeah.
4: You can't be around him and not sense that positivity,
2: mm-hmm.
4: That faith commitment and other aspects that make him very popular. And he was very popular. That's why people were trying to explain the Senate race a year ago. Gosh, Cameron's in the lead. Yes, but folks knew he didn't have the penchant for raising money, and he might not have the momentum that the other two could create, and Barr created it brilliantly. Morris, not so much, but if Morris does take an ambassadorial role, he continues on as well. Cameron can certainly take his great experience and put it to work in law or in corporate leadership, civic leadership as well, and the faith community.
2: Mm-hmm.
4: And I hope he will. I feel sure he will and would be welcomed by many. But as far as running again, he would have to be very selective about that decision.
2: Really would. In your Babbage bulletin this week, Bob, and you like to say you win in the off season. This is kind of the interim committees now will start meeting in Frankfurt. And does that start this week? And there's some pretty good meetings. The Education Committee will evaluate the current landscape of Kentucky's workforce and educational standards, beginning with an update on workforce Pell Grants and their role in vocational training. This is going to focus on academic frameworks, specifically reviewing the Kentucky Academic Standards for Social Studies and the latest early literacy outcomes. Transportation, their committee sessions are going to center on fiscal and operational health of Kentucky's infrastructure. These are big agendas. They're going to look at the gas tax reduction, specifically evaluating its impact on the road fund, revenue sharing, and the state's ability to maintain and construct highway systems. And then a status update on Interstate 65 in Louisville, which is scheduled to be closed for the next 2 months. Agriculture, there's a lot going on there, and there's going to be committee meetings this week. So these meetings are important for what, Bob? Framing the agenda for the next legislative session?
4: Yes, and you know, some states meet a lot during the whole year. The difference now from June 1 to December 1, there are no votes. It's a great time to look at new ideas, to look at steps that have been made even as recently as a couple of months ago. How are they working out? Mm-hmm. And what else is new? What technologies are new? How are some of these major commitments working that have a federal aspect and a state aspect? I love this time of year. People say, well, what do you do the rest of the year? Well, a lot. come take a look.
2: Bob only works 2 months a year during the legislative session. That's it. You know, next year will be easy for him. It's only 30 days.
4: Anytime folks take a look at the committees that work over these months and the access to legislators, decision makers, other interest groups, it's a great time to be at the Capitol and in discussion about what matters. I heard a presentation on a new technology today that's working in several states. That'll be something we introduce to thought leaders and key leaders of committees as we go along. That's just how the process works. Mm-hmm. It's a lot easier to hear a new idea now than when you're under the pressure of getting your own bills passed, your own pieces in the agenda, and worrying about what's coming next. This off season works well. It serves a great purpose, and I'm glad we do it. I'd like to see, as we're talking about raising the salaries of our council members in Lexington to the high 50s, I think legislators are worth $100,000 a year, and most of them don't make half that.
2: Yeah.
4: You have to have financial sustainability at home, or you're ineligible to pull this off. In order to attract good people for a long time to come, nobody in the legislature wants to suggest they get a dollar more because the public mood is so bad. But yeah, I'm telling you, it's something we need to do to catch up.
2: We will continue with Bob Babbage in a moment. Talk about tomorrow's California primaries next here on Cruiser and Crew at 97.3 FM and 590 AM WVLK. For tonight, cloudy skies, 55 for the low. Sunshine back tomorrow, high upper 70s. Sunny and pleasant on Wednesday, 78 to 80 for the high. A bit warmer on Thursday, 82, going up to 85 with sunny skies on Friday. 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And now we bring you a little bit of Roger Meadows here with an update on Lexington traffic.
3: From the Scheller Automotive Traffic Center, still working that injury collision on inbound Richmond Road at Jacobson Park. They still got all the inbound lanes shut down, but traffic is diverted to Hayes Boulevard to get around. Traffic's also picking up on I-75 in the southbound lanes at the Paris Pike exit, also on Oliver Lewis Way at the High Street intersection. We also have reports of a collision on inbound Newtown Pike at Glen Arvin Avenue. I'm Roger Meadows for 97.3 FM WVLK.
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15: You ever wake up in the middle of the night or maybe first thing in the morning and notice drool on your pillow? Unless you're sleeping next to someone who hasn't already seen all your good, bad, and ugly, it's probably not that big a deal and not anything to worry about, unless it's something that just started happening recently. When people drool at night, it's often because of a stuffy nose, acid reflux, or being a mouth breather. People who sleep on their stomach or side are more likely to drool than someone who sleeps on their back. But in some cases, drooling at night can be a warning sign of something more serious, like dental issues, sleep apnea, or even early symptoms of Parkinson's disease. If you're at all concerned about this, the best place to start is with an ENT doctor, an ears, nose, and throat doctor. They can recommend a sleep study to possibly get some answers. I'm Dr. Sanjay Gupta, helping you live a better life.
4: And talk about it next time we're on. I'm sorry I wasn't on that one.
2: Yeah, I'm not sure. It may be another effort to try to come up with affordable housing, because this is manufactured housing. I used to do a couple of commercials for Clayton Homes, and I went over and looked at some of the homes that they've got over there, and they're nice. It's an option if you're, you know, you want to get a house, but, you know, homes have gotten so expensive. So
4: the Clayton option is very attractive for a lot of people, and I've passed up seeing them. Haven't been in a home lately, but I mean, we're struggling to have affordability all around the country and in many parts of the world, particularly in urban areas. It's become tougher and tougher and tougher for a younger generation, which affects a lot of other decisions they make, and just the homeless situation, getting people homed, as the term goes, finding a place, signing an apartment, making it work, moving from there. That's something we all have to be concerned about, just for the livability of the future.
2: Yeah, I would think, though, my guess is this legislation would make it maybe relieve some of the regulations around manufactured housing. I don't know. I just remember when I went to look at the manufactured houses, I asked the woman that was giving me the tour, I said, you know, are these houses susceptible to tornadoes? Because, you know, your mobile homes or manufactured homes can be, you know, a little bit more liable to damage during a tornado or whatnot. And what she told me was these homes are manufactured in Tennessee, and then they're put on a truck, and they drive up to Kentucky from Tennessee at 70 or 80 miles an hour, and they withstand that. So there's your tornado.
4: Good point.
2: that's the answer I got. That's in that salesperson handbook right there. Yeah, but I don't want one of these in a tornado. Oh, no, they come up the interstate at 78. I doubt they're going 80 miles an hour. They're probably one of those wide loads that goes slower.
4: Yeah.
2: They're probably going 50, like, on the interstate. But that was the answer I got when I asked about the tornadoes.
4: That's pretty good.
2: Which I thought was pretty good. All right, the California governor and the L.A. mayor's race are going to get a lot of attention tomorrow. The latest Real Clear Politics average in the governor's race, it's really close. Now, of course, the top two finishers will run against each other in the fall until Trump came in and endorsed Steve Hilton. The Republicans had a chance at maybe both seats or both positions, but that's probably not going to happen now. Xavier Becerra, the former, Health and Human Services Secretary under Biden, he probably benefited the most from Eric Swalwell having to get out. He's ahead 23.8% to Hilton's 23.3%, and then Tom Steyer, the billionaire, he's been doing what Morris did, buying himself. We got to talk about this sometime, Bob. People buying influencers on social media and whatnot in politics. This with these paid for posts and whatnot. I think Austin Horn, remember, I did a piece about that Nate Morris doing it. Evidently, Steyer's doing a lot of that too, and Steyer's at 21.5%. Bob, it's close race there, but then this LA mayor's race is a tight three-way race in which you've got a reality TV star whose wildcat card run has sort of electrified this race, and he's got a chance of pulling off a shock. Remember, he's only got to come in the top two. Karen Bass, the incumbent, 26% support from

0: is 22%. So it boils down to turnout, Bob. That's, I guess, all eyes on are on whether or not, and Pratt's been doing a lot of TV, especially Fox. It's going to be interesting to see if he can pull off the upset. The poll still found 10% of voters undecided, and that's down from 26% when the last survey conducted by Berkeley was done back in early March. So, you know, Bob, any thoughts about these two races tomorrow? They'll get a lot of attention.
1: Well, you give me an idea next time for your birthday. I'm going to drop a couple $100 on an influencer and just say, put this out that, I mean, everybody knows this. Cruiser is God's gift to radio.
0: Oh, okay? Well, thank you.
1: So, pour it on.
0: Pour it on. That, pour well, people know that's paid and phony when they see it. But
1: The races have been very wearing out there. We'll read these results and see what we can pull from them. Some results over the weekend, though, favored our own governor. Mm-hmm. He went to that great famous picnic in South Carolina. I've heard about it before. Representative Clyburn, who's probably been in Congress 40 years, throws this phenomenal party. Governor Beshear spoke, and Clyburn said it was the best speech he'd ever heard in his life from a Southern governor.
0: Wow.
1: That's the kind of endorsement that spreads out there. That's mm-hmm. the kind of statement that gets picked up by other key leaders like Clyburn, who say maybe this guy deserves a strong look. Mm-hmm. As long as he's making us look good, and Rand Paul the same, in many respects, we benefit from having this terrific bench of leaders that get national attention in a lot of ways.
0: Yeah, I heard that was a fish fry they do down there every year, and
1: yes.
0: And then the reviews were pretty strong. And we talked about that Emerson poll that had him up to 9% in that scrum of candidates. I talked to somebody who's in the DNC last night who told me there could be as many as 28, 30 candidates on the Democratic side running for president.
1: Wow.
0: It's going to be nuts. There'll be like four debates. You have to have, you know, depending on where you stood in the polls. You know, who could be in trouble in this mayor's race is Bass. Bob, she's had a pretty good lead, but these two upstarts have been chasing her in a head-to-head that was done between the councilwoman Rahman and Bass. Rahman won 32-28% among the city's registered voters. A quarter likely voters said they'd choose neither, would not vote. 15% were undecided. And, of course, Pratt's been building his campaign on the anger of the slow rebuild from the wildfires, which I'm sure there's a lot of people that are probably in the same boat he's in. So this is going to be an interesting race. The incumbent Bass could be in some trouble if Pratt has a good night and this councilwoman maintains her increasing support.
1: That would be an upset. Anytime an incumbent goes, even in a close race, that's one to notice.
0: We'll keep an eye on it. That primary is tomorrow. Bob, that'll do it. We'll talk again on Friday. My friend, have a good week. Take care of yourself.
1: Thank you. Talk to you then.
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0: Cloudy skies, 55 tonight, sunny tomorrow, upper 70s, more of the same, sunny, pleasant Wednesday, high 78 to 80. 82 Thursday, a little bit warmer, and then up to 85 on Friday. Right now, some clouds and 77 at 97.3 FM and 590 AM WVLK. Here's Roger Meadows and Lexington traffic.
4: From the Scheller Automotive Traffic Center, it looks like the city is reporting that the injury collision on Richmond Road at Jacobs and Park has been cleaned up and moved out of the way, but for sure traffic is going to be moving slow for the next little bit as they get that back to normal. We do have a new injury collision to watch for on the inner loop of New Circle Road at Boardwalk. Traffic's picking up on inbound Todd's Road from Andover Village all the way to Man of War Boulevard. We also have reports of a collision on outbound Richmond Road just prior to New Circle. I'm Roger Meadows for 97.3 FM, WVLK.
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15: 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It reinforces the alignment, stability, and coordinated muscle activation that supports how your body moves, whether you're doing strenuous exercise or simply going about your daily life. 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Even though you walk every day, Dana does say you can make small adjustments to immediately improve your walking mechanics. 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
16: And it's Ronnie Wood's birthday of the Rolling Stones. He turns 79.

0: This was when he was in the band Faces with Rod Stewart, and it's Rod singing lead on their version of Ooh La La from 1973. Guy's been in a bunch of bands. In 1967, he was in a British band called Santa Barbara Machine Head with future co-founder of Deep Purple, John Lord. Next month, Deep Purple and the Rolling Stones will release new albums. That's a fun song. For the first time in 109 years, there will be no Preakness entrant, no Preakness starter in the Belmont. Nobody from the Preakness in the Belmont. Now, you got some Derby horses that are coming back to race in the Belmont. I think two things are inevitable. The Derby goes to primetime. You know, if Churchill, did I mention this proposal? I thought about this over the weekend. You know, Churchill Downs, it's got a real bad reputation right now in Louisville among the locals. You know, they just care about the money. They don't care about us. Derby week is not for us. Used to be, you know, there used to be days for Louisville. Used to be a big Louisville celebration, but not anymore. They're pretty down on Churchill Downs. I thought that maybe here was a compromise. I don't know if I mentioned this idea or not. Okay, so, and now maybe you can't do this because as a friend reminded me this weekend, the Oaks at NBC or Churchill at NBC have, I think, a 6-year contract on the Oaks, maybe 5 years left on it because this was the first Oaks in prime time. But my thinking was, okay, if Churchill wants to make amends with the Louisvillians, then will you put the Oaks back where it was and put the Derby in prime time? Because I think two things are inevitable. The Derby's going to be in prime time, and at some point they're going to space out these Triple Crown races, probably to the idea of there's a month in between each, which may throw off the records, I don't know. I know some traditionalists are against this because it's like, well, no, we've had, this is a real test of a horse to run on this schedule. Future Triple Crown winners will be evaluated differently than the ones in the past because the ones in the past had these shorter windows. Has there always been a 3-week break between the Preakness and the Belmont? I don't know. I'm asking. So I think this is, you didn't have, the Derby winner skips the Preakness, and that was the second year in a row that had happened. It's happened more often than not, really. And then you have no Preakness starter in the Belmont for the first time in 109 years. So this scheduling of the Triple Crown thing, I think, is going to get a bit more attention. I would believe. London Mayor Randall Weddle. This guy's got this. I talked about this last week. The guy's got a credit card debt $860,000. The minimum payment was $692,000. I'm not gonna be able to make that. That's on an American Express corporate gold card. The National Bank is suing the mayor and his company. The company BC Recycling LLC, because it's got all that credit card debt on there. Weddle says he doesn't own BC Recycling, and the claims against him will all be worked out. I mean, this guy's got about a dozen or more court cases. And his alleged use of credit card, Weddle's, is what led to felony campaign finance charges that the attorney general filed against him in March. Alleging he illegally gave $100,000 or so to Andy Beshear and the Democratic Party on behalf of family members, business associates, skirting individual donor limits. BC Recycling, under the former address, is listed as permanently closed on Google searches, and the new address is the same for the corporate headquarters for WB Transport LLC, a U.S. freight company that Weddle founded. Now, anyway, that's we talked about his level of credit card debt last week. That's goodness. Los Angeles, there's mayor's races tomorrow. This is interesting. They tried to tax mansions in L.A. The government does this all the time, especially when government tries to do too much. The government will do something, oh, this is a great program that's going to help a lot of people, and then it has a bunch of unintended consequences. L.A. tried to tax mansions. And what happened as a result? Apartment construction tanked. What are you talking about, Cruiser? Okay, so they taxed mansions, but apartment construction tanked. Opponents of the tax, including some former supporters, say the levy's making Los Angeles' housing shortage worse. This was dubbed the mansion tax. The revenue was earmarked to help struggling renters and build low-income housing as the nation's second-largest city was dealing with spiraling homelessness. Now, local and state policymakers are considering whether to modify the tax and ease some of its complicated requirements. 61% of the revenue has come from single-family home sales. They made a mistake here when they drew this law up, because it didn't make any distinction between a Bel Air mansion and a market-rate apartment building. So as I said, so far, 61% of the revenue has come from single-family home sales, according to city data. The rest has come from commercial, multifamily, vacant, and mixed-use properties. Now, the money set aside for nonprofit affordable housing built by a local union that campaigned for the ballot initiative, as well as rental assistance and eviction defense. The property sales tax applies whether or not a project is profitable or not. So that's led developers and their investors and lenders to bypass L.A. projects. We've not started a multifamily housing in the city of L.A. since the passage of the tax. Again, they didn't distinguish between an apartment building and a Bel Air or Malibu mansion. So these apartment complexes are getting hit with all these taxes. So what's happening? Apartment construction is tanked. That's how this headline makes sense. Los Angeles tried to tax mansions. Apartment construction tanked. In fact, the city's issuance of building permits for multifamily housing units last year was down 46% from 2022, the lowest levels since 2013. And that was construction was stagnant after the subprime mortgage bust. It's ballot box legislation. And again, you've now got all, it was intended to do this, but it's having the total opposite effect. It was supposed to make more affordable housing available, and what has happened is it's tanking affordable housing because, well, if I'm going to get the mansion tax, I'm not building these multifamily units. Now, the decrease in property sales means less revenue because the deals reset property taxes that are otherwise restricted to small increases each year under state law. A study from Harvard Business School and others estimated that the drop in sales caused by Los Angeles' new tax will offset 80% of the money it raises by reducing the property tax revenue. So, has not worked out the way some of its organizers or designers may have thought that it was going to. It happens all the time. Again, ballot box politics or ballot box policy making. And so they may have to go back and redo all of this. Wanted to mention a couple of things that's going on in the movies, which is a trend that I guess you could see coming, but the number one movie earned $81.5 million in its first 3 days is a movie called Backrooms, based on a viral YouTube series by a 20-year-old named Kane Parsons. He's the youngest director ever by far to have the number one film at the box office. And then Obsession, which is directed by a 26-year-old YouTuber, Curry Barker, cost less than $1 million, earned $26.4 million in its third weekend. Obsession did something that most movies don't do. That if you can do this is a really good sign, and that is earn more money in week two and week three. Getting back to Backrooms, the number one movie, 86% of ticket buyers were under the age of 35. Now, you may not get too excited about these movies, but I would imagine movie theater owners are excited about these movies because what? It's bringing young people back to the cinema in big numbers in an industry that still has not recovered from COVID. This was a movie that was bigger than the latest Pixar release, bigger than sequels to The Devil Wears Prada and Scream. The latest Star Wars movie was third at the box office this weekend. Think about this. Obsession, again, the first wide-release film since 1982 to grow its ticket sales two non-holiday weekends in a row after opening. It cost $750,000. It has grossed $104.7 million and still counting. And again, the buyers are under 35 for both of these movies. Packed with younger moviegoers. 85% of the ticket buyers for Backrooms under 35, more than half 25 or younger. About three-quarters of the audience for Obsession was under 35. So I guess, now if I'm following this correctly, these are little mini-serials or stories that cropped up on YouTube that have a following on YouTube. Now they got a little bit of money to make a feature-length film out of it. They've got some release, got some distributors to do this. They're both low-budget horror films by directors that made themselves stars on YouTube first, and now look at what they're doing at the box office. Beating Star Wars at the box office. There was a movie back in January called Iron Lung from a YouTube creator. It was self-funded. Grossed $50 million worldwide. So this is, look, it's great probably for Hollywood. It's great for the theaters. Because these aren't streaming here initially. You got to go to the theater to see it. And they don't even have to spend a whole lot of money on marketing. People whose their feeds, their algorithmic feeds on TikTok or Reddit, you'll know Backroom exists based on your feeds on TikTok and Reddit, and those that don't, well, they won't know Backroom exists, so they can. This is how they're marketing the movie very cheaply as well, too. And I mean, sometimes some of these big budget movies, as you know, they can spend another $50 to $100 million marketing the movie. Now, most of these, anything that I've been reading about, or most of what I've been reading about, are horror films. I wonder. Now, there's got to be other genres of entertainment, other types of entertainment on YouTube. There's another movie. The director of Obsession just finished shooting a movie about bogus paranormal investigators called Anything But Ghosts. Yeah, I think I saw that. It was called Ghostbusters. I don't know if it's a real film or not. And he's going to reimagine a horror classic from a different generation, the Texas Chainsaw Massacre. Here's the deal, though. Now these guys are so busy making regular movies, they don't have time for YouTube anymore. So that'd be kind of a blow to YouTube. They just don't have room. They don't have time, the room in their day, or time anymore to do this. The movie Backrooms, by the way, this came from Homemade Videos, helped expand the Backrooms online mythology that derives its scares from the exploration of creepy, empty spaces. Now, I don't know if these movies are any good or not. They got to be melting the brains of the offices of studio executives, because these aren't studio movies. So the studios may be unhappy, and Hollywood may be scratching their head with what's going on here, but I had to think the theater owners are probably liking the influx of young people that they're getting back into the theaters again. Again, because they've been struggling. Two other notes here, then we'll get to some text before we leave tonight. Exxon is saying goodbye to New Jersey at last, going to Texas. Because they love oil companies down there in Texas. They hate them in New Jersey. The company is headquartered in the Houston area, and three-quarters of Exxon's U.S. employees are already there. The firm retained a Garden State incorporation as a vestige of its 19th century legacy as Standard Oil, but no more. They have relocated their legal domicile from New Jersey to Texas in March. And even the Washington Post said, surprising it took this long. Now, I know the Washington Post, I guess, are trying to have more balance in their editorial department. But, I mean, given the business climate, especially toward oil companies in a state like New Jersey versus Texas, that's pretty easy. It isn't difficult to imagine why Exxon, the Washington Post writes, wants to move its legal responsibilities from a state that tried to sue major oil companies to the country's hydrocarbon capital. CEO Darren Woods said the relocation would situate the company in a state, quote, with legislators, judges, and juries who understand our business and our contributions to society. Texas' biggest poaches, what state do you think they've come from? Come from Delaware. About two-thirds of Fortune 500 companies are still incorporated there because they've got influential corporate law system and specialized business courts. But that's changing. SpaceX, Coinbase, Dillard's have all made the move. Dell recently filed plans to incorporate in Texas, all out of Delaware. And then again, I mean, when they're politicians, like, you know, when they want to blame oil companies for this and blame big oil for that and everything, and they won't cut, and then they're shocked, and then they're, well, what are we going to do without you? Should have figured that out before you started trashing us. From the Stuttgart Motors text line, our local council members, if they get a big raise, will they be keeping their high-priced council aides? I don't know how much the council aides make. Probably not a ton of money. No one's talked about losing the aides. So, no, I don't believe that's part of the proposal or the idea. We'll get into that more tomorrow. The Democratic Party has changed since Anthony Weiner. I had said that Weiner was the last guy that I knew of that was married, that was a politician, that was sexting women that weren't his wife, and that didn't work out very well for him. Maybe you're right. News about Plattner will make him more attractive to the voters, to the Democratic voters, as long as he's anti-Israel, anti-Jew, pro-gay, pro-trans, pro-abortion, anti-rich, anti-capitalist. He's good to go. He's pretty much all those. Let's hope the independents in Maine have enough sense to reject him. Obey was still in the marriage vows 14 years ago when I got married, but we're pretty old-fashioned. Jason says Bill needs to wear a Cubs tie on election night. You know, Bill told us today, I was talking about various colors of clothing and what that signifies during our Bill Meck segment, and I said, is there any clothing that you can't wear, any colors? And of course, green he can't wear because of the green wall. It's a technical thing as far as doing weather on television and being able to show graphics and everything. And I would imagine every television station is like this. On election day, you can't wear a red or blue tie. Because then people call the television station going, your guy's one-sided, he's wearing a red tie. Can you believe this? Oh, man, we're childish. The guy at Cedar Point has a season pass with his picture, so facial recognition will keep him out of the park. This is the guy that ate nuggets, chicken nuggets, on a roller coaster as part of a TikTok video he's doing, a stunt he was doing. And the Cedar Point saw it, and they banned him for life. The guy almost choked to death doing it. If there's no criminal charges within the Fayette County Public Schools, then the system is far more broken than I originally thought, which is awful. In my opinion, this needs to be bumped up the old federal level and get away from the good old boy system. That is from Dave. Let's check the three-day forecast and traffic. 78 degrees now, tonight cloudy 55, and the weather for the rest of the week, sunshine with highs in the upper 70s. We'll get into the low 80s by Thursday. Partly cloudy skies now, 76. 97.3 FM and 590 AM WVLK. Here's Roger Meadows with a check of traffic.
1: From the Scheller Automotive Traffic Center, right now we don't have any delays due to traffic incidents to end rush hour, but we do have some slow-moving traffic on outbound Tates Creek at Lansdowne Drive, also on outbound Leestown Road at Burke Road. Watch for increased traffic on outbound Versailles Road at Rice Road, also on East High Street at Park Avenue. I'm Roger Meadows for 97.3 FM WVLK.
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3: 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Learn how to run it. Or at least make a good argument. I don't even like to play. I've never fought so hard to defend something I don't like.
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6: A better life with Dr. Sanjay Gupta.
7: Did you know that almost half the vegetables and more than three-quarters of the fruit that we eat in this country come from just one state, California? Yeah, it's true. And according to a new report by the Environmental Working Group, a health advocacy organization, a lot of this produce is tainted with PFAS, which are sometimes referred to as forever chemicals. Why? Well, the EPA says pesticides keep America's food supply safe, abundant, and affordable. And of course, these chemicals are used in every state, not just California. Now, if you are worried, though, about how much you're consuming, the best thing to do is to buy organic produce, if and when you can. Organic or not, you should rinse all fruits and vegetables under running water. Don't use any soap. And as one epidemiologist told us, use a brush on sturdier items like carrots, potatoes, and cucumbers. I'm Dr. Sanjay Gupta, helping you live a better life.
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9: An agreement to pull back. I'm Lisa Lacera, Fox News. President Trump says Israel and Hezbollah agreed to a partial ceasefire in Lebanon.
10: The president says he had a very productive call with Israeli Prime Minister Benjamin Netanyahu and that no Israeli troops will go to Beirut. Israel's government ordered strikes in Beirut's suburbs Monday, a day after ground forces reached deeper into the country than at any point in the last 26 years. To representatives, President Trump says he also had a very good call with Hezbollah and says the militant group agreed that all shooting will stop, adding Israel will not attack them and they will not attack Israel. Both Israel and Hezbollah accused each other of breaking a ceasefire. Iran has insisted Israel stop targeting Lebanon as part of a ceasefire agreement with the U.S.
9: Fox's Jared Halpern at the White House says the U.S. and Iranian forces trade fire.
11: U.S. CENTCOM confirming that its forces intercepted two Iranian ballistic missiles targeting American forces based in Kuwait. They added no American personnel were hurt. That attack coming after U.S. forces carried out strikes on Iranian radar and drone launching facilities in Iran and on Keshem Island. U.S. CENTCOM says the measured and deliberate strikes were in response to Iran shooting down a U.S. drone that was operating in international waters.
9: Fox's Jeff Paul in Dubai. This is Iran continues its blockade of the Strait of Hormuz. Senate Democratic leader Chuck Schumer reacting after the Justice Department complies with a court order and pauses a nearly $2 billion fund meant to compensate allies of President Trump.
12: For MAGA billionaires, cop-beating January 6 insurrectionists and his own family, he wanted no transparency, no oversight, no accountability. It's disgusting.
9: Lawmakers from both parties had raised concerns about the fund and whether people convicted for actions taken on January 6 would be eligible. America is listening to Fox News.
13: Here's your LX 18 Storm Tracker forecast. For the first night of meteorological summer, it's mostly cloudy and cool. Overnight lows will drop to the mid-50s. Sunny and mild on your Tuesday with a really low humidity. High temperatures will top out in the upper 70s. Sunny and warm on Wednesday, upper 70s to around 80. Sunny and warm on Thursday with highs in the low 80s. I'm Chief Meteorologist Bill Mack on Lexington's News Traffic and Weather Station. 97.3 FM WVLK.
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7: Did you know that almost half the vegetables and more than three quarters of the fruit that we eat in this country come from just one state, California? Yeah, it's true. And according to a new report by the Environmental Working Group, a health advocacy organization, a lot of this produce is tainted with PFAS, which are sometimes referred to as forever chemicals. Why? Well, the EPA says pesticides keep America's food supply safe, abundant, and affordable. And of course, these chemicals are used in every state, not just California. Now, if you are worried, though, about how much you're consuming, the best thing to do is to buy organic produce, if and when you can. Organic or not, you should rinse all fruits and vegetables under running water. Don't use any soap. And as one epidemiologist told us, use a brush on sturdier items like carrots, potatoes, and cucumbers. I'm Dr. Sanjay Gupta, helping you live a better life.

Here's your LX18 Storm Tracker forecast. For the first night of meteorological summer, it's mostly cloudy and cool. Overnight lows will drop to the mid-50s. Sunny and mild on your Tuesday with a really low humidity. High temperatures will top out in the upper 70s. Sunny and warm on Wednesday, upper 70s to around 80. Sunny and warm on Thursday with highs in the low 80s. I'm Chief Meteorologist Bill Mack on Lexington's News, Traffic, and Weather Station. 97.3 FM, WVLK.

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1: Hello, hello, and hello again. 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Now, this foundation stands on the front line of helping to prevent veteran suicide by covering the basics: housing, access to VA benefits, transportation, counseling, the tangible things that give veterans a hand up. And when you switch yourself